0: are both in order to be still. Sometimes, everything he does is for the good of others, but the aim is to obtain respect or similar things. It is as the Zohar writes about the wicked, that all the good that they do it for their own benefit. All the good that they do for themselves. And here, there is no judgment from the perspective of the vessel, meaning no deficiency. In other words, in terms of the act, there is nothing to correct. However, in the intention, there needs to be a correction. That is, from the perspective of the intention, there is no difference between the act, whether the act is bestowal or the act is reception. Both actions need correction, so the aim too will be in order to bestow. This is so because the work is primarily in the heart. That is, a person should reach the degree of the love of the Creator. As it is written, and you shall love the Lord your God with all your heart and with all your soul. Everything we do in Torah and mitzvot is to correct the heart. It is written about it. Come and see the words of the sage Rabbi Avraham ibn Ezra. Know that all the mitzvot that are written in the Torah or the conventions that the fathers have established are all in order to correct the heart. For the Lord searches all hearts. With the above said, we can generally detect two matters. The purpose of creation, to do good to his creations. This light is called Chokhmah, and the quality of seeing, which means that he sees what he has in his hand, meaning he can already count how much he has obtained. Since the purpose of creation is to do good, and then one should feel and attain what he has in his hand. For example, let us say that there are two brothers, one of whom is rich and lives in the United States, and the other is poor and lives in Israel. The rich brother deposits $1 million in the bank under the name of the poor brother. However, he did not let the poor brother know about it, nor did the bank inform the poor brother that he has money in his name. So this brother remains poor because he does not know about it. It is the same here with the purpose of creation, to do good to his creations. If they do not know and do not feel the delight and pleasure, what benefit is it? This is why this light is called Chokhmah, wisdom and seeing, and it is named the light of the Panim, as in a man's wisdom illuminates his face.
1: In the work, this is called something is counted, meaning something is received in the vessels of reception. This means that if he receives it, he will see what he has received and will be able to count what he has. This is also called a gift. Usually, when someone gives his friend a gift, he wants his friend to count and appreciate the value of the present for the simple reason that he gives the present to his friend because he wants to show his love for him. According to the value of the gift, a person can appreciate the measure of the love. It follows that if one does not look at the gift to see the greatness of the gift, he blemishes the measure of the love. Therefore, when a person receives a gift, if he does not see or does not try to see the importance of the gift, he blemishes the measure of love that the giver wants to show by it.

0: Therefore, if the creatures cannot count and measure what the Creator gives them, then the purpose of the Creator does not reach a state where the creatures attain that He created creation with the aim to do good to His creations. This is called light of Chokhmah, and this light is received in the vessels of reception. However, one must also use it with the correction that was placed on the vessels of reception, called receiving, in order to bestow. This means that one should put an aim to bestow on the vessels of reception. And if he does not place the aim to bestow, it becomes separated from the life of lives, since disparity of form causes separation. Thus, by becoming a receiver, it causes him spiritual death. As was said above, the wicked in their lives, they are called dead. However, the light that is received in the vessels of bestowal is called the light of chasadim, mercy. Chesed, mercy, means that he is giving, like a person who performed an act of mercy or grace toward his friend. And this is called covered chasadim, meaning that the chasadim, the mercies that he receives in the vessels of bestowal, meaning what he gives, the light has the same value as the vessel. In other words, it is known that there is charity and there is a gift. With a gift, we explained above that a person must see that he received and not simply received a gift from his friend. If a person says, "It doesn't matter what he gave me," he's blemishing his friend's gift. Thus, the purpose for which he sent him the gift is not realized. The gift was meant to buy him a friend, as was said above, buy yourself a friend. But if he does not see the importance of the gift, he cannot buy him as a friend. Hence, he must count and measure the gift. But when a person sends charity to his friend, the giver should try, if he truly wants to give charity, for the receiver of the charity not to know who sent him the charity. And the receiver of the charity will also be very happy if he knew that the giver of the charity did not know whom he gave.
1: Similarly, sometimes people collect money for an important person and they do not want the receiver of the charity to be ashamed. Those who collect the money say, "We are collecting for someone anonymously." Thus, with charity, when neither knows the giver or the receiver, it is considered true charity, and there is no unpleasantness on the part of the receiver of the charity. It follows that when doing chesed, mercy, we speak from the perspective of the giver, meaning the lower one. At that time, a person is in a state where he acts above reason, meaning he gives but does not know to whom he gives. But he believes that everything he gives goes to its purpose. This is called charity in concealment. Charity is considered chasadim, that he gives. That is, we speak of a time when a person is working with the vessels of bestow, meaning we're only speaking of a person who is bestowing upon the Creator. This is called a blessing, like a person blessing another, speaking to him in a favorable manner, meaning that he blesses or greets him. He does not actually give him, but it is still considered that he blesses him verbally. This is already regarded as a blessing in the heart. In other words, what he cannot give in actual fact, he gives with the heart, and he

0: tells him verbally what is in his heart. It follows that blessing means giving, bestowal. That is, at that time he engages in vessels of bestowal. This means that a blessing is when he wants his friend to have more than he can actually give. Hence, when a person engages in bestowal, meaning he wants to give contentment to his Maker, so he says to the Creator, more than the good deeds that I can give you, I bless you, that I will be able to give you more than the good deeds. In other words, one should always bless the Creator, which means that he wants to be able to give more contentment to the Creator than he is actually giving him. This is why there is no issue of counting on a blessing, since vessels of bestowal are called charity. And charity should be giving in concealment, meaning that the giver does not know to whom he is giving, and also the receiver does not know from whom he is receiving. Thus, there is no issue of counting here, for counting brings the excitement and a bond of love, as is said regarding a gift. With a gift, our sages said, it is completely the opposite. He who gives a present to his friend must let him know. This is so because the result of the gift should be love, which connects the two. Unlike charity, where it must be entirely to bestow. This means that in charity, it is best if one does not know the other, making counting irrelevant. Therefore, when speaking in the work, charity means vessels of bestowal. When the vessel wishes to do chesed, and the light that is imparted into the vessel is called light of chasadim. This is called the correction of creation, when everything is in order to bestow. But the purpose of creation is for the vessels to receive delight and pleasure. And here, they must certainly see what they're receiving, because one speaks about the purpose of creation, that it is good and to do good according to what he receives. If he cannot count what he received, it means that he still did not receive in a way that the delight and pleasure are felt in him. Thus, he still cannot say that now he sees that he received from the Creator only delight and pleasure. This is why light of Chokhmah, which is the purpose of creation, is also called seeing, since the purpose of creation is considered seeing. But it is contrary
1: with the correction of creation. It's called covered chasadim, meaning that he still does not see everything that he is receiving, and it is still covered from him. In the work, it is called desiring mercy, meaning only to bestow. And it is of no interest to him if he is receiving anything from above. It is considered that he is content with his share, meaning that he is happy that he can do something in the work of the Creator. In other words, he is content with his share of being able to say that he is doing something that is not for the needs of his material body. As our sages said, he who walks and does not do, the reward for walking is in his hand. The interpreters explained the reward for walking is in his hand. Even though he is not doing, he still has the reward of walking. For even going to the seminary is a commandment in and of itself, since there he is in an atmosphere of Torah. It follows that it should be noted if a person engages in vessels of bestowal called chesed, where there is no issue of counting, because he wants to work in charity. It is regarded as the correction of creation. With the above said, we will understand what we asked, why they said out of his fondness for them, he counts them every hour. And we asked, if the Creator wants to know the number of Israel, does he have to wait until Israel count and then submit the sum to the Creator? And only then he will know Israel's number? Indeed, out of his fondness means that he sees that they are doing everything in order to bestow. This means that they have already made the correction of creation. And this is why he wants to give them the purpose of creation, which is the light of Chokhmah, called the light of seeing. In other words, they should already be counting what they have because this light is received in vessels of reception. However, they should receive it in order to bestow. And according to the rule that the act follows the aim, while one is engaged in acts of reception of pleasure, the act of reception might cause the aim not to be in order to bestow, but in order to receive. And reception for oneself causes separation from the life of lives, which is considered death. As it is written, the wicked in their lives are called dead. And it was written, why does death increase because of the counting? The answer is that since something that is counted is called Lala Chokhmah, which is received in vessels of reception, the act might govern the aim, and he will not be able to aim in order to bestow. Thus, naturally, it will be death. And it was written, he replies, it is because there is no blessing in counting. And when the blessing is gone, the sitra acha, the other side, is on him. In other words, there is the matter of the middle line. When Chokhmah shines in the vessels of reception, which is called left, they need correction so that one is not drawn after the act of reception. In that state, the light of chasadim, which works with the vessels of bestowal, must be drawn. And we have said above that acts of bestowal affect the thought to be like the act. This is the keeping over the light of Chokhmah that is received in the vessels of the left line, which requires correction. However, one cannot be rewarded with the light of Chokhmah before one has been rewarded with the degree of Lishma, meaning that everything one does is Lishma. I'm sorry, one is rewarded with katnut, smallness. Consider that he can only aim the vessels of bestowal to be in order to bestow. Afterward, one is rewarded with gadlut, greatness or adulthood, which means that he can aim in order to bestow in vessels of reception too, where the light of Chokhmah shines, the light of the purpose of creation.
0: It follows that before one is rewarded with the light in the count, one must be rewarded with the light of chasadim, called blessing, meaning that he blesses the Creator and does not want to receive anything from him. Instead, he is all about bestowal and does not want to receive anything for himself. Afterward, he is rewarded with the light of chokhmah, which is a light of counting. This means that this light that comes in the vessels of reception, at which time the light in the counting requires keeping, so he will not be drawn after the act. Because it is an act of reception, hence a light of blessing must be drawn once more, meaning light of chasadim, which is the keeping. Now we can interpret what we asked. One, did the Creator want to know the number of the children of Israel? And this is why he wished to count the children of Israel, so that the people of Israel would tell him the number? and the Creator did not know by Himself? The answer is that since He loves them, He wanted the people of Israel to know their number. In other words, the Creator wants them to attain the light of Chokhmah. It follows that He wants to know that they will know and attain the light that is in the counting, meaning that they themselves will count and see what they have attained. For this is called the light of seeing, which comes to the vessels of reception. He does not need to know for himself, but so that the people of Israel will know. 2. Why is there a death where there is no blessing? The answer is that something that is counted is light of Chokhmah, which comes into vessels of reception. When using vessels of reception, one might be drawn after the act of reception, and thus be separated from the life of lives. This is called death. And this is why keeping is required. The keeping is the blessing, meaning extension of light of chassadim, which is an act of bestowal that keeps the act of reception from straying from the aim to bestow. 3. Why is there a need for a blessing before and after? The order of the work begins with a need to achieve lishma, for her sake. Our sages said about it, he who learns Torah lishma, the secrets of Torah revealed to him. Also, lishma means that all his actions are in order to bestow, which is called a blessing. When he gives, this is the meaning of a blessing, meaning verbal blessing. That is, since he cannot add in action, he tries to give a blessing with the mouth, which indicates that he is giving with all his heart. This is called light of. Thus, the order is as follows. 1. A blessing before, which is called right line, chesed. 2. Is rewarded with the secrets of Torah called chokhmah, wisdom, which is a gift. As it is known that the Torah is called a gift that is received in vessels of reception. For this reason, it is called a count. In other words, he looks at what he received so as to know he should thank him. This is called left line, since here is a place where he can come into death, called separation, such as there was in the death of the seven kings in the world of Nekudim. For this reason, there is a need to draw chassadim, and these chassadim are the keeping, so there will not be death in them, meaning separation from the life of lives. This is why it is written that there is a need for a blessing at the end. It follows that Israel were blessed in the beginning and in the end, and there was no death in them. In general, this is called correction of lines, which are called correction of the world, since that by that the world exists. 4. What is a blessing in the work? It is light of chassadim when a person is in a state of giving. 5. What is counting in the work? It is the light that comes in vessels of reception. At that time, one needs to see what he has received and count them. This is considered a gift. 6. Why is there no blessing in something that is counted? Something that is counted means the light and abundance that come into vessels of reception. And blessing is the abundance that comes into vessels of bestow, and they are opposites. In the Zohar, it is considered that the two lines are in dispute, since the right line, called Chesed, is only to bestow and does not wish to use the vessels of reception. But the left line is the opposite. It wishes to use specifically the vessels of reception, since it says, but the purpose of creation is to receive. However, there should be a correction to be in order to bestow. For this reason, afterwards comes the midline, which makes peace between them. This is why there is a need for a blessing in the beginning and a blessing in the end.
1: Let's go to a lesson from
2: June 20, 2002.
0: Rav, the article in the first volume, the first article from the portion of Bamidbar in the desert, what is a blessing is not in something that is counted in the work. We have the Creator and the created being. And in order to allow the created being to be independent and reach the degree of the Creator by himself, the Creator must hide himself and give the created being all the possibilities in his individual work. If the created being will not perform the whole process alone, out of self-labor, he will not acquire the vessels in which he can feel wholeness and eternity, the good and pleasure that exist in the goal. Therefore, a person must, from the root of his soul, to incarnate all the way down to this world, the lowest degree, where everything is concealed. And even though he does exist also in connection with the Creator at the end of correction and in the best possible state to begin with, however, what happens is that this state is hidden from him. It is, as Rabash writes here, that the person doesn't feel that someone has deposited into his bank account a lot of money, and he feels himself as poor. This is how we feel ourselves now, because we don't see where we are. Our senses don't feel our state. It is as though a person lacks some sense, seeing or hearing, so he does not perceive reality. Likewise, we do not perceive the reality where we are, because the Creator is hidden from us, intentionally, behind 6,000 screens, or 125 screens. It doesn't matter how you count it. And a person, now, instead of the Creator hiding himself from the person in order to allow the person to do independent work, if the person goes and hides himself from the Creator, meaning hiding his will to receive through the screen from the light, so that he would not be affected by the pleasures, but to be influenced only by the purpose of creation. Then to the extent that a person succeeds in making a screen on himself, which hides his will to receive, the Creator lowers from himself a screen that hides him. Then it turns out that the person acquires more and more screens on himself, and the Creator accordingly opens and opens and opens himself. This is called the matter of the degrees. As much as a person has placed screens on himself, this is considered on how many degrees he has ascended. He came closer to the Creator. And in this process, where the person discovers the Creator in a complete, full manner. So in this process, there is a change of relations between them. It's one time the creator is hidden, one time the person is hidden, one time both of them are concealed from each other, one time both of them are revealed to each other. These changes of states all together build in a person vessels, so that when he reaches the last degree, then he receives the possibility to be truly, completely like the Creator. This is as it is written, "Return, O Israel, to the Lord your God." And his vessels are corrected gradually. First, he acquires a screen only over light of Hasadim, which means only to bestow. In order to bestow, the Creator already opens himself up. But this is still not enough. A person should also receive in order to bestow. This means not only to see the Creator and to be like him. In order to see the Creator, it is enough to be delighted in mercy. But after that, besides seeing, we also need to be like the Creator, according to equivalence of form, according to equivalence of action. The Creator bestows, and a person can also bestow by receiving in order to bestow. And then he begins to be, besides delighted in mercy, he also starts to use the vessels of reception. And the vessels of reception, to begin with, are not in the possession of the person. We develop over thousands of incarnations by receiving pleasures of this world. First, beastly pleasures, later on, human pleasures. Beastly pleasures are pleasures from food, rest, sex, home, where even if a person was by himself, according to his nature, he would yearn for that. Human pleasures are pleasures that the society brings the person, both the deficiencies towards them and also the pleasures. This is money, honor, knowledge. If a person was by himself, he wouldn't need that. Those deficiencies would not awaken in him, but rather they awaken because there are many other people around him. So by connecting with each other, such relations are born, that they increase the will to receive for money and honor and knowledge. And so a person also chases in order to obtain such pleasures. And after that, the point in the heart starts to awaken. This is a desire that is completely unrelated to this world. And in this desire, which already belongs already to the soul, not to the body, all of the desires of this world are called bodily desires, but the point in the heart, there is already a soul, the beginning of the soul. So that even if a person dies, he no longer belongs or is relevant to the beastly pleasures or the social human pleasures, but the pleasures that pertain to the point in the heart and everything he will now acquire in this point, that remains in him for eternity, because that already belongs to the spiritual world, to the eternal world, to spirituality. And a point in the heart can be enlarged only through the light, as we learn that the light builds the vessel. It corrects the vessel, it fills the vessel, the light does everything. And the person here only needs to perform some external tactics, how to draw the light, to give it an opportunity to bestow faster, stronger, so as to grow at this point and make a pertsuf from it. And then this partsuf will be called a soul. Neshama. When a person grows his spiritual partsuf, he acquires vessels of bestowal and vessels of reception. The vessels of bestowal are called Israel, Israel, because they all yearn for connection with the Creator. The vessels of reception are called the nations of the world, the Gentiles, where a person, after he acquires the vessels of Israel, in order to advance, he must take vessels from the nations of the world and bind them to the vessels of Israel, to bind the Ahab to Galgal to Enayim and correct it. This is the way. This means to go and correct the vessels of bestowal and then the vessels of reception in every degree. Again, vessels of bestowal on a higher degree and the vessels of reception in it and so forth. That is, a person always has changes of states, changes in the works he has to do and a different attitude to the corrections. And if in the vessels of bestowal it's irrelevant to count, but rather just bestow. So in the vessels of reception, as Rabash also writes here, even in the title, it is relevant to count. A person should know what exactly he's receiving, to what extent, in what form, and his reception should be in the vessels of reception, meaning it's something that follows exactly the coarseness of the screen and the counting, the calculation.
2: Okay.
0: Yes.
1: He writes here that everything, every action at this stage that we do is an action in order to receive for ourselves. That's how our will to receive works. And it doesn't matter if this action is seemingly toward bestowal or really an action of reception. Either way, the intention is in order to receive.
0: We can work to receive in order to receive, or to bestow in order to receive, and both of them, because they are in order to receive, are called this world. This means that this is the kind of work we do. It's how we relate to the pleasures, which is for ourselves. This is called this world. Now, when we can work to bestow in order to bestow, and to receive in order to bestow, this relation to the pleasures that I work with, that I'm actually constantly in reception of pleasures, my attitude towards them is called the next world or spirituality. The transition between in order to receive to in order to bestow is called the machsom, barrier. So our attitude to what we have before us determines in what world we are. Now, what are you asking about that?
1: I'm asking, Malchut of Ensof, when it received, in the beginning she made a restriction. She couldn't tolerate it, she made a restriction. She saw it's bad to restrict. Then she started to work gradually to bestow. Why don't we do it like yogis do today? We enter into some shell, we cancel all the actions, at least we won't do anything in order to receive, and then gradually we'll begin to work in order to bestow.
0: You're asking the following, why won't we make it so that we won't receive anything from this world, but only a little bit of bread and water, maybe that's it. And what about the rest?
1: And then gradually we'll begin to do only what we can in order to bestow. We'll make a calculation.
0: And with the rest of it, we will make a restriction. It's like a restriction. Let's say whatever my body requires, I'll give the minimum required to live, right? Or maybe even like yogis, even breathe as little as possible, eat as little as possible. Everything should be less. Okay, I'm not making fun of it, right? I'm trying to relate to it seriously. And then it's not considered that I'm even receiving anything you're saying, because it's really just in order to sustain the body. And we will check. Beyond that, what I relate to, what I'm going to even to connect to in this world, it should all be only in order to bestow, right? It makes sense? And indeed, this is how all of the religions are built and all of the methods besides Kabbalah, because it really makes sense. And a person thinks this way. And according to our mind, it's acceptable. And actually, it is a method of Kabbalah that does not sound rational. This is why the whole world is against it, because it is truly the opposite to all of these methods. And also, according to our mind, we can't understand it. What does it mean? Well, first of all, as I explained before, the beastly pleasures and the human pleasures, let's not call it beastly, that's not nice. Let's call it bodily. The bodily pleasures and the human pleasures, in the wisdom of Kabbalah, they're not even considered, that they're not called pleasures. It simply means that if you have something in this world, the wisdom of Kabbalah does not even relate to it, the wisdom of Kabbalah itself, because the wisdom of Kabbalah starts beyond the barrier with respect to only spiritual pleasures. A spiritual pleasure means the appearance of the Creator or light. So the way that I feel the light in order to receive or in order to bestow, this determines if I am in the klipa, in the shell, or in kedusha, holiness. Whereas with respect to the pleasures of this world, it's completely irrelevant. Because we want to determine it not according to the size, the magnitude of the pleasures, but according to how I relate to them, my attitude. This means that, let's say, yesterday I fasted. The day before I spent in restaurants from morning to night, right? What is the difference between them? It could be that yesterday I fasted in order to gain some reward in this world or in the next world for myself, right? And the day before, when I was in restaurants, the main thing for me was not these restaurants, but along with that, I was in all kinds of thoughts and studies and speaking about spirituality, and I was truly in that. And it could be that along with these food, king's delicacies that I ate, I was in order to bestow in completely different thoughts, meaning it wasn't about the food. You can't measure according to what the person receives, the way that he relates to things. That's one thing. Second, who told you that receiving what the body says is not good? Should we relate to this as to pleasures through which we can receive or bestow to the Creator? All of the work is in the thought. So why do I care what exactly I'm eating? If I will restrict everything now, I'll be able to start working with it bit by bit.
1: Meaning you restrict yourself, and then only according to how much you can aim in order to bestow, you take, right? A little bit of salads, and then some fish, and chicken, meat, and so on and so forth, right? Good. Now, who told you that you need to work on those pleasures? On the pleasure of fish and meat and salad and so on and so forth. Is that the purpose of creation, for you to work on them in order to receive and then in order to bestow? We are speaking of spiritual pleasures. You understand? Why our time now is called the time of preparation? Because we're only preparing ourselves for receiving, for working with the lights, and the lights don't belong to physical pleasures, meaning all the pleasures that we speak of in the wisdom of Kabbalah are felt only in the point of the heart that begins to develop and to feel the Creator. And relative to the Creator, you can say that either you treat Him like the source of all pleasures in a demanding way, or you treat Him like someone to whom you can return what you receive from Him. It's only toward the Creator. There's nothing outside of me and Him. Nothing else exists in the world. So the wisdom of Kabbalah speaks only on the about the connection between us. And what my beast, my body wants, it's not even taken into consideration. If I'm going to establish a connection between me and Him, then even in the Gemara, they give an example. Person used to be, was rich, and the people would walk before him and around him, an entourage of sorts, and when he was passing through the street, people would run ahead of him. And then if he became broke, let's say, and now you have to provide him with necessities and a piece of bread, some water, and so on, then for him, the Gemara says, because he is accustomed to it, you need to hire people to and pay them to run before him. This is what the meaning of giving him something that's necessary for him. This is like the same for you as, I don't know, some a special dish your mom cooks, right? What is it, are they trying to tell us? That we don't need to relate to things according to the weight of things, of how much you eat, and this is a beautiful dish, or this is some moldy bread that's inadequate for consumption, right? So we have to only relate to the attitude. That's what's called necessity for him. Then for him, they need to have people running before him. So meaning a person doesn't need to relate to what his body demands. What does it mean not to relate to? To give it what it demands simply in such a way that allows him to live with thoughts toward the goal. And that's it. And we see, according to all those methods that you mentioned, especially Eastern methods, there's something of that in all religions, right? To be a monk in some way. With us, a monk has to bring a sacrifice. It's not simple, it's a special action. You need to study it, you know, separately. But we see that in all those methods, person doesn't reach eternity and wholeness. What does it give him? It gives him a feeling that he needs nothing. And in truth, he doesn't even need the Creator. Even a small thing that he receives from the Creator, for his beast, right? As if, what else is there, right? You're going to disconnect from that as well. By that, you put the will to receive to death, and indeed, you feel yourself free, belonging to nothing, good, right? Because you disconnected yourself from demanding anything, from wanting anything. You're outside of your vessels. You feel like an angel. And that prevents you from advancing, because you can only advance by growing one's vessels. Meaning, in addition to the vessels that I have, I'm going to expand also the vessels of the soul, and I work on those, and I don't work on the body. And if I'm accustomed to receive something from the body, then I have to provide it in such a way that my thoughts about spirituality will remain undisturbed as I do this work. That's it.
0: But you know, Kabbalists also...
1: I saw many Kabbalists, let's say, according to the history, who suffered, and some lived lived a very good life, they were rich, and others worked very simple jobs, some worked in trade, and others were big business people. You understand, one thing does not belong to the other, to such an extent that the Ari, for example, he was a merchant. The holy Ari was a merchant. How can you have even the mind to be a merchant together with the wisdom of Kabbalah? Well, you know, my teacher, Rabbi, she was working with iron in construction. It was a clerk, all kinds of odd jobs. But really, there were those who were, you know, doctors. It doesn't matter. There were all kinds of trades and also different types of different lifestyles. I saw Rabash, how he, you know, he would tell me how he used to live in Jerusalem 67 years ago. And people would go home or go to school. They had barely a piece of bread. And the last few years of his life that I saw, or you know, even before that, he had everything. He wouldn't spare any pleasure, really.
0: So why did they say about also that you should eat bread with salt and drink a little water?
1: A piece of bread with salt you should eat, and you should drink a measured amount of water and sleep on the ground and engage in the Torah, and then you'll be happy. And it's good for you in this world and also in the next world. He writes about it in the introduction to the study of Ten Sfiot, and you learn that this thing can be taken as a correction. If you relate to this as correction directly, meaning face to face, meaning only on the condition that you are capable of it, then you put the will to receive to death through this work. You put it to death to such an extent that you engage only in the point in the heart. And he writes that these things for us no longer work. That's why the sages of the Mishnah, you know, when the Mishnah was, that's over 3,000 years ago. You know, the sages of Mishnah, not Gemara, they already made spiritual corrections in the spiritual world, where they wrote that the light in it reforms. There is no other action that can correct you. Your vessels, your intentions can advance you, bring you closer to the goal, but the light. You see what he writes in the introduction to Study of Ten Sfirot, item 11. However, we find and see in the words of the sages of the Talmud that they have made it says Talmud, but I think the Rebbe Rabash wrote that it's even the sages of the Mishnah. They made the path of Torah easier for us than the sages of Mishnah. This is because they said one should always practice the Torah and mitzvot, even lo lishma, and from lo lishma he will come to lishma, since the light in it reforms him. Thus, they have provided us with a new means instead of the penance presented in the above mentioned Mishnah. Avot, the light in the Torah, it bears sufficient power to reform one and bring him to practice Torah and mitzvot lishma. They did not mention penance here, but only that engagement in Torah and mitzvot alone provides one with that light that reforms, so one may engage in Torah and mitzvot in order to bring contentment to his maker, and not at all for his own pleasure, and this is called lishma. Meaning we need to do all these actions. This is called Torah and mitzvot, Torah and commandments. To do all the actions in order to to summon the surrounding light to correct us. There's no other scheme that you can employ here. Now, together with that, you need to live. It doesn't matter how you live. What matters is where your intention. If you're engaged in that, you can live in a palace and you can live in a barrel outside. It doesn't matter whatsoever. Also, several thousand years ago, when people lived in caves, and in this incarnation, when people live in apartments, and what we used to eat back then and what we eat today, it simply makes no difference. What's important is where you are with your mind, with your

0: head, and what you ate yesterday or didn't eat, or less or more, you do not change the light by that. Give the beast what it demands. And each and every incarnation has different conditions, and it really is not important. And it's not just about food, it's about all other things as well, even about more beastly things and also things that are seemingly more spiritual. It doesn't matter. What's important is where is your mind, your intention. Don't look at the actions of your body. I need to bathe myself 3 times a day. You say, oh, it's exaggerated, you know, 3 times a week, you know, and you bathe, but you go to the ritual bath, the mikveh, before the Sabbath, as it's customary, but, you know, or maybe both, or it doesn't matter. Whatever you say, there's nothing to do with it. A person only has to tie to his head, to his heart. He has to tie himself to the surrounding light, meaning constantly to scrutinize, is the action that I'm doing spiritual action, internal action, or it can be physical action. It doesn't matter. Are those actions working to eventually grow the surrounding light that comes to me? That's it. That's the A and the Z. That's it. There's no more. And not only now, throughout all the degrees, think only about that. Together with that, you know, whatever belongs to the body.
1: So if there are two corporeal actions that are equals in terms of satisfying the needs, but one causes pleasure and the other one does not, so should we choose...
0: I don't know what is one causes pleasure.
1: I'm talking about corporeal pleasure.
0: Listen.
1: So it's beastly pleasure. So should we choose specifically the one that does not give corporeal pleasures in order not to hinder the intention?
0: I don't get it.
1: If there are two kinds of food which are nutritionally equivalent, but one causes corporeal pleasure, it's tasty, and the other one is not tasty.
0: Why do I have to run away from a pleasure that I'm permitted to have? I don't understand. There are a few good dishes before me. Alright, no, I'm going to take them, I'm going to mash them up, make them into something disgusting, and I force feed myself only to give my body a few calories, and that's it, right? Why? I don't get it. The pleasure is permissible. You cannot correct yourself by not eating or not getting pleasure from eating. It will be corrected by the intention when your head, by drawing the reforming light, will acquire a more accurate direction toward the goal. Then these pleasures, I don't know, you'll add them to it. Stop dealing with beastly existence. Don't think about it. Why is it so difficult? I don't understand. You feel like eating good? Just eat.
2: Because corporeal pleasure stops you.
0: What does it stop you? It doesn't stop you. If you think that you're going to be more holy through that, it'll stop you.
3: You'll start now being like an angel. You eat like this, you know, little things that are tasteless, scentless. God forbid, you should give yourself some pleasure. And then you'll start getting proud about that, and you're done with all your spiritual career. I'm saying this seriously. It's a great obstacle. I knew a guy in Bnei Brak. He passed away already. He used to walk with shoes without soles in order to suffer. You understand? And no one knew about this. They knew, but it's if no one knew. It only brings pride. It doesn't correct. Besides the light, nothing. That's why our path, you could see with the general folks, in all the nations, it's kind of acceptable, being humble and, you know, a person has to show that he's like holy on the outside. What's holy? Like, not from this world. As if he doesn't need this world. Why? We need to take everything possible from this world in a way that enables me to continue my internal work. I don't look at why is it not allowed,

0: and see how Judaism also externally is different than different religions and methods. You must get married, to be married with a woman, with children, with a home. You have to make sure that you have everything. You have to eat and drink, and you have meaning not to abstain from anything. If you abstain from something, these are special corrections on spiritual degrees called being a monk of or something like that. And if you're abstaining from corrections, special corrections in that degree, it's like you have to bring offerings. It's not simple. We also see about great Kabbalists from the stories that were great Kabbalists that were very rich, very, very rich. It was never a prohibition or that anyone looked at it in some not nice way. Rather, the general folk sometimes grasp such a thing that, oh, you're supposed to be, he's so humble, he doesn't need anything in life. He's, usually in Judaism, it's not customary. It's not correct, simply. This is how they translate what we call delighted in mercy, chafetz chesed. Chafetz chesed is considered that I truly don't want anything for myself, and all that I do and all I receive is in order to bestow. But for that, you need to work with very big vessels of reception.
1: It's written in Pirkei Avot that all we need to do is not stay away from something, but to just have a bit in modesty, like you explained.
0: Find in Pirkei Avot what you're saying. Give him a siddur, a prayer book. In the siddur, there is Pirkei Avot there. Yes.
1: I don't understand why we have to relate to reception or bestowal. Because the issue is you have to reach the intention to bestow, but once it's acquired, so it doesn't matter if it's a vessel of reception or vessel of bestowal, because you have the intention.
0: You're saying that you don't quite understand what vessels of bestowal are and what vessels of reception are. There was a Persian guy, and his name was Amram. He started to think. Suddenly it came to him, from where? The Midrash tells the story. Where are the stars from? The moon, all kinds of things. Maybe there's something behind that. What's behind all that? Maybe. In short, he started searching what we're living for, that's what we call it. He searched and searched. He was probably under great pressure, probably, until the Midrash tells that the Creator was revealed to him. The Creator was revealed to him. Well, and he said what he said to him. And after that, it's written that Abraham started to sit by the opening of the tent and to wait for people to come by. He started to engage in dissemination. Yes, yes. Other Persians go by him there and they say, hey, I have something. He started to give them some nourishments. They're eating and he's telling the people what is, that there's spirituality. Yes, there's a Creator. It's worthwhile to get to know him. It's good. And Sarah, they say she did the same thing with the women. Truly so. Yes. This, they started to arrange groups. It's not a joke. That's what the Midrash tells us, that's how it was. He was probably successful at this because the Creator came into him and said to him, you should know that now I'll make from you.
1: Hear what you said about the Torah, that it's right here. And here he says to be modest about things and not to.
0: This is in Pirkei Avot in the Mishnah. Yeah, we'll come back to this soon. Then when he was successful and he persisted at it, probably a few years went by. Yes, I don't remember exactly. Maybe we can find somewhere hints to it.

Well, he was engaging in dissemination, and the Creator told him, you know what? I'll make from you a great nation. From this we see that our nation, our people, are those Persians, just that what was distinguished from them from as a group of Kabbalists. That's it. There's no other difference. If you will check us according to genetical examinations, you'll see we're exactly like them. Not the Arabs who live in Persia today, in Iran. They came and conquered the country, but the ancient Persians, there's still some. It's the same. Meaning we, in principle, are a nation of Kabbalists. That's why they were differentiated from them. Now, what did the Creator tell him? By what will I make from you a great nation? After all, he probably saw that through his dissemination. As we can see, it's not quite possible to succeed. Yes? How many people can you gather? So he says, I'll tell you what will be. What will be? You'll have a few students. You'll also have a son, and from him there will be more offspring. But what I will do with them is I'll enter them into a huge problem, into Egypt. And by that, they will become a great nation. What does that mean? That the troubles, the torments that a person feels, those troubles help him aim himself to the goal. Abraham was already somewhat inside the method, so he understood what the Creator told him and was calmed down. Fine. That's when he understood that this is the way, that's the method. What's the method? What does it mean that they will be in Egypt, then they will become a great nation? When a person receives the point in the heart called Abraham, the father of a nation, of Abraham, then from that point, it's longing for the Creator only. And that point needs flesh. What am I correcting by this point? I need to correct the desire to receive. The entire desire to receive is called Egypt or Pharaoh. That is, I must, after aiming myself to the goal and I suffered from the desire to receive for 7 years, which, well, before that there were 7 years of satiation and then 7 years of hunger. I suffered greatly from the desire to receive, and as if one wants to exit it and not to be with it, then I can take it under that condition that I don't need it, as if I've performed a restriction upon it. Then I can take it with me to steal the vessels from the Egyptians and to exit Egypt. And all my work later, what for did I go down to Egypt, and I'm going now through Egypt to the land of Israel? Since I stole those vessels. I descended to Egypt into those vessels. I had it good with them. I connected with them because it's good. Later, I suffered from them. I abstained from them. I didn't kind of want them. And when I didn't want, I could take them. And then when I come and exit Egypt, I receive the Torah, the reforming light, and I work with those vessels that I took from Egypt to correct them under the point of Abraham, the point of the in order to bestow. This point in order to bestow are vessels of bestowal. They're very small vessels. If I wouldn't join to them the vessels of Egypt, nothing would remain, because the point of Abraham, the point called Israel, is a godly part from above. It doesn't belong to human beings at all. To a person, it's truly of the Creator.
It's a desire to bestow. It belongs to the Creator. Whereas when we receive from Him this desire to begin to engage in all the corrections

0: because of our desire to receive. That's why we received it. Also in this world, Israel, which is the entire nation of ours, it must also be in such a way intermingled with all the nations in order to correct them, in joining them. That's called being a light for the nations, yes, by joining them to the same service of the Creator. Baruch Shalom says that that will come later. He writes about that in the Arvut or in the peace. Meaning, what am I trying to say? That to bestow in order to bestow are vessels that come from the Creator. But our actual vessels are in receiving in order to bestow. Our work is in vessels of reception.
1: It's as if to put the intention on the vessels of bestow, it's already preparation for the real vessels that we have to correct.
0: Again?
1: That to instill the intention to bestow on the vessels, it's like preparation for the real thing.
0: To bestow in order to bestow is the preparation for the real work, which is to receive in order to bestow. That's correct. But I bestow in order to bestow upon vessels of reception, because I nevertheless have vessels of reception, and I now need to make corrections upon their level and their weight, and all that they do, all the burden they bring. I nevertheless don't want to use them, but I rather only want bestow. So by restricting them and engaging only in bestow and not touching them, that's called bestowing in order to bestow. If I start receiving them and bestowing by them in reception of the pleasures in them, that's called in order to receive in order to bestow. Now, if I were to see my soul already incorporated with all these vessels, but when I start my work from above, my vessel is opened up for me gradually, slowly, slowly, according to the extent in which I'm able to work without corrupting.
1: You were saying that there's things like hatred. How to overcome it?
0: He writes in the introduction to Panim Meirot Umasbirot, Baruch Sulam, he says, there's a desire for bodily pleasures and then for human pleasures, which is money, honor, and knowledge. And how do we move? What is the means to move from these pleasures to those pleasures? It's envy, lust, and honor. Meaning, I can intensify those desires through envy, through lust, and honor. These are called those three tendencies or inclinations, not desires, that take a person out of the world. Where is it they take him out of the world? From a small degree to an even greater degree, meaning it's worthwhile to use them. If a person uses them correctly, he truly has the tools in his hands. He can hasten his development. Okay. And Mishnah Avot, what he says, yes. We will learn that in the introduction to the study of Ten Sefirot, but here he talks about the way of Torah, and it's in Ten Sefirot.
2: Yeah.
0: Look. Anyway, this is the way of Torah. Eat salt and water and bread, lay on the ground and live a life of sorrow and engage in Torah. If you do so, blessed are you and blessed are you in this world and in the next. Don't ask for greatness for yourself and don't long for more honor from your study. Do and alt bring the well. In short, these are many things. He's explaining here all the diminishings a person needs to do, and this is with each and every sefira according to the 10 sefirot. And against that, the Kabbalists did spiritual corrections. We cannot go in that. There was a period that a person really, through this means, would reach godliness. Kabbalists made a correction for us, a spiritual correction, in which we do not need bodily mortifications, but rather the reforming light. Baal Shalom explains that in the beginning of the introduction to Tess. Read it, because it's very good for a person not to get confused with all kinds of external things that usually start to take upon themselves and to abstain themselves from this life. It's not good. It's not correct. Yes.
1: In the group, is it good to awaken envy, lust, and honor?
0: There's envy, lust, and honor that are bad, and there's envy, lust, and honor that are good. The bad ones, if I, through these actions, don't want someone to have. Good is if I want what I have to be for others as well, so my envy will also help me after that see that he's even greater, I will be even greater. If he will have even more, I will want even more. Do you understand? I'm using the other as a means. My envy will work only if I will see that he is immersed in good. So I'll be envious and want that good too. So it's worthwhile for him to have it good. And it's not that through envy I want to have him to have bad, then I'm not envious. I calm myself down. So I don't advance that way. That's one thing. But that's both this and that, even though it's something that can benefit this positive envy for one another. But nevertheless, I'm thinking about the other will have it good, because only through that I will advance by him. It's in order to receive. Later, there's a different envy. It's the counters envy that will intensify wisdom. There's a different kind of envy. And those things can also be used later in the intention in order to bestow. Both, also towards the Creator, these things exist. Envy, lust, and honor. The glory of heaven, etc. Yes.
1: Why is the correction of vessels as bestowal called correction and reward and punishment?
0: No, our corrections are two. And our transgressions are two as well. The two transgressions we make are as a result of the double concealment and regular concealment. In double concealments, we do crimes, if you will. You don't want the light, the surrounding light that's in you. You're doing them with malice. You can maybe do good things there and give out things to the poor. It doesn't matter. And if the surrounding light illuminates upon you a little more and you start to feel that there's something, someone, then your actions, according to that, your intentions, because the surrounding light shines for you a little, you feel that way, then what you intend is actually called shgaga, or a transgression or error. After this surrounding light is revealed to you as operating and you somewhat feel the Creator, your intentions become accordingly in order to bestow. But in order to bestow, there are two degrees. That's already beyond the barrier. It's the degree of reward and punishment in which you do in order to bestow, and your relationship to it is in the form of reward and punishment, truly. Meaning you're doing it out of fear that you won't be able to do good things. It's fear, nevertheless. Not fear at the expense of oneself, but fear at the expense of the Creator. But even fear at the expense of the Creator is already fear that is, nevertheless, whether I will do this or that, that is something depends on your actions, and there's a reward and punishment towards the Creator here. And an even higher degree is eternal love, where if you know that He loves you without any calculation, directly, without any limitations, do what you do, the reward and punishment disappears, and then it's a very big problem. We can't understand this feeling, not just this feeling, but this degree, and what drive a person would have then in order to advance, and with what vessels. And the return, if he only sees perfect love, and that's it. But also in this, there are several kinds of love, and after that, we don't talk at all.
1: Working with vessels of bestowal is passive. It's not that we're doing something.
0: No, in every degree of what I said, from the two degrees of reward and punishment and eternal love, in each of those degrees, there is the stage where you acquire vessels of bestowal, and after them, a stage where you acquire vessels of reception. And in each degree, you must have this. Galgalta, Enaim, and Dachap, which belong to the same degree. That is, who am I? Let's put it this way. I am 10 sefirot, an actual skeleton. And this skeleton is, it's original, it's mine. And yours is originally yours, and there's no changing here. What changes from one degree to the next? The desire that I, upon this skeleton, am clothing in each degree. Let's put it this way. We come to some ball, and there's all kinds of possibilities of how to enjoy. I take, according to my nature, certain kinds of pleasures, food, music, some kind of performances, and you something else of your own, yes? Meaning we're seemingly in the same place, in the same hall, in the same spiritual degree, but each is impressed from it according to his original 10 sefirot. That's considered that you're already clothing flesh of your own upon your original 10 sefirot, by which you have your form and I have my form, but we're in the same place. We go to the next degree, just like we're entering the next ball, some other place. That's it. Meaning, the original 10 sefirot remain for each, that is, as the root from the soul of Adam HaRishon, and in each degree, we receive vessels of bestowal and vessels of reception called our flesh. We get new ones. So in every degree, you need to also vessels of bestowal to adhere to yourself, also adhere to yourself vessels of reception. From that, you have a paltsuf, you work with it, and receive all that there is in this degree, vessels, lights, knowledge, attainments, and you're done with all those corrections, you move onward. Yes. Where are we?
1: Let's share impressions from the lesson and what from it are we taking to implement in the 10.
0: First of all, David, you here? I'm happy to let you know that we're allowed to enjoy and it's worthwhile to enjoy. We need to enjoy. It's just that we need to really reach them in order to bestow. I heard that it doesn't matter how we engage with all kinds of human pleasures and bodily ones. We need to make an intention for the spiritual pleasure. And this only the light can do, the light that operates on us. So we need to put ourselves wherever there is as much as possible light. It will correct us, correct our intention, and we need to help one another to put ourselves in the correct places.
1: Gave the example that with the ball, that I come to a ball, that we're in the same place, but each one gets a different impression from it. Was a great example. There was an example about the fast, right? Fasting from food. Yeah, that you're fasting and you're in restaurants all day.
0: A very special lesson. I learned how Rav rings towards the new ones, the point without kind of covering the anything, or on the other hand, not to lie and to tell the truth. He constantly repeated that a person doesn't need to relate to what his body demands whatsoever. What does it mean, not relate? To give what it demands in simply in such a way, what it deserves in such a way, that enables him to be in thoughts towards the goal. And that's a bridge towards there's no too much or too little. But he repeated that several times. He gave such examples on purpose that a person seemingly needs to pay attention to the corporal things, not hiding the goal for him. And to the matters of Gershon, to say that this was on Friday towards a new audience, specifically because of that, it was that way. But he always made sure to put this line between pleasure and the and what yes and what not. And I was very impressed by that.
1: I wasn't able to understand a lot. I heard that the transition from in order to receive to in order to bestow is called breaking the barrier.
0: You're saying that's enough. If we do that, it's already good. Many examples of rich and poor, rich that you need to run in front of him because it's necessities and foods and fasting, but in the end, a person doesn't change. In the end, also Rav explained it very specially, that each with his original 10 sefirot, and only the flesh that's clothing upon this skeleton, and the flesh is the desire, but the original sefirot do not change. Of how I receive things. And from all these examples, the only thing that changed is the intention. As much as I can change it. And the pleasure is pleasure, but the intention is what decides.
1: Yeah, it's like a classic explanation of what's important, what develops a person from the point in the heart till he attains the whole general soul. That it's only the light that reforms. That's what's important. That's what has to be in our head. We come to the lesson, we come to the ten everywhere. Not the externality is what draws the light. You can do pleasures or pain, whatever. That doesn't matter. What's important is the inner demand from the point in the heart, from the deficiency to attain the Creator, not anything else. The necessity for it. That's what makes things purposeful, and everything has to be purposeful.
0: Will you read what Yuli wrote? The point of Abraham, the point of Israel, is a small desire, a godly part from above, a point in order to bestow. But the goal is to work specifically with vessels of reception, hence there was an exit to exile and intermingling with the nations of the world. Every generation, there are different conditions. There's a generation where you live in caves and a generation where you live in apartments. But only the drawing of the reforming light is what can advance a person. That was Yuri. And so we have everything in the connection with the Creator. We're truly in the end of corrections. We just don't feel it. We're lacking a sense. Just the reforming light is necessary for us in order to correct our intention and to be in the next world, in the spiritual world, gradually, slowly, slowly, but together.
1: We'll go to the next part, but sing a song first.

0: שלום לכולם, שלום חברים יקרים. אנחנו ממשיכים.
1: Hello everyone, hello dear friends. We're continuing together our study. Soon we are going to watch another fascinating lesson of Rav on the topic of the shattering of the vessels. The need for the shattering of the vessels, we'll get to know the inner meaning of the shattering of the vessels, how necessary it was in order to lead us to correction, so that we will be able to attain the quality of bestowal despite the so-called contradiction between the Creator and the created being. Something nevertheless happened between them, and they managed to connect. So we'll be in readiness. Yadi?
2: Yeah, you saw in the lesson when Rav, in an amazing way, connects every desire with the goal, aims new students towards this goal in such a gentle way. And why am I saying it? Because now, in the preface, we get the whole picture of the spiritual world, how it's built. So the question is, what are we doing? Where are we in there? Rav was speaking about the desire to be so, that we develop from a point. So we develop it by connecting with the friends and aiming ourselves towards that same point. So from everything we've learned, now Rav will explain what the shattering is, why we even need the shattering, why without the shattering you can't reach the correction. So it's something huge, and think of where we are in this. How will we reach all these qualities of bestowal? Like Bala Sulam writes in the introduction to Tess, he writes that he really wants to know, not to know with the mind, but to reach a state that we will be bestowers in all those degrees, to reach the quality of bestowal exactly to that state. And then we'll know, because he gives us the picture of the world, but where are we in this world? Where are the individuals, the details of this world? He gives so many details, but let's see how Rav explains it and what we can extract from this, how to work with these qualities. Yes.
1: So friends, as usually, Rav fills us with many beautiful pictures and many colors. So each should choose like one picture from the whole lesson. Take for yourself a little note or something, a little one, the second restriction, the shattering, Malchut with Bina, some one thing that you'll have, some one frame from the lesson that you can take with you. So let's start watching the lesson, please.
2: So let's see. The result from the shattering is simple.

0: אתה שאלת מהי מלכות, למה אי אפשר לתקן?
1: You asked what malchut is, why we can correct it, right? We learned that from the Creator came light, which is called the phase of the root. He builds a vessel of himself. It's called phase one. Then this vessel recedes. Afterwards, from the light filling the vessel doesn't want to receive anymore, wants to bestow. That's phase two. Then phase two decides, in order to bestow, I have to receive a bit, and then I'll be able to give. That's phase three. Phase four then decides, I want to receive everything that came from the root. That's phase four. When phase four receives everything, this is called the world of Ein Sof. It receives with no limitations. Every state of the Malchut is called a world, Olam. So phase four is Malchut, and all these are called the first nine Sfirot. So then, when this phase four receives, we learn that she is incorporated of five parts when she receives. 4, 3, 2, 1, root. When she discovers where she really doesn't want to receive, she discovers this, that in phase four, she cannot receive. And in the rest of the parts, there, she relatively resembles the previous phases. So this is all phase four. And in phase four, we have the previous phases, the first nine, or the first three phases. And phase four itself. Phase four of phase four. So the restriction was on this phase. What does that mean? That here, the vessel cannot resemble the light.
2: Never? What does that mean?
1: No, because it only wants to receive and doesn't understand anything else but that. In the first three phases, yes, root 1, 2, 3, and somewhat resemble the light that comes to them. So in Malchut of Ein Sof, we already see this, that in the first nine, we are allowed to work, to receive in order to bestow, and in Malchut itself, we cannot. Now, what happens next? What happened during the shattering? During the shattering, meaning what happened before the shattering, sorry. Before the shattering, we had the first nine that received the light, very nice, and were filled with the light, and nothing was lacking.
0: Right?
1: They were filled with light. This is full. And this is empty. Right? So what happened during the shattering? Now I'm going to erase all this.

0: During the shattering, the first nine mixed with Malchut. So before the shattering, we had the first nine and Malchut. Shattering. Correct me if I make a mistake. After the shattering, we have this after the shattering. The previous vessels called, well, let's say the first nine and Malchut, and we have another two parts. We have the first nine that Malchut is in them, and we have Malchut. We have Malchut that in it there's the first nine. Or we write that we have Gelgalta and Naim, the vessels of bestow. We have Achab, vessels of reception. And we have Gelgalta and Naim. And in the Machab, and we have Achab, and in them Gelgalta and Naim.
1: As Makara, Tete Jonot, Moshe Yalano.
0: So the first nine, as we had, we also have them here. Also before the shattering and also after the shattering. Right? That didn't change. Malchut. We also have from here and from here. Thank God we're not lacking any. So all of our gain is that we have these two discernments. This is our reward, our gain. This is the gain. The incorporation of the Creator's qualities and the created being's qualities. Because the first nine are the qualities of the Creator, the way He is relating to the created being. What are the first nine? This is how the Creator relates to Malchut. And Malchut are the qualities of the created being. So there was first nine and Malchut were separate. They don't mix before the shattering. After the shattering, there's also first nine and Malchut, but there's also two more phases or discernments where Malchut mixes in the first nine. It's as if the created being enters forcefully to the qualities of the Creator, and the Creator's qualities seemingly forcefully go into the created being's qualities. There's a connection between them. And then by this, that helps me correct the Malchut itself. Meaning now the shattering we see as a result of this, there's a justified reason for it to happen, that the shattering is a positive thing. That by the shattering, the qualities of the Creator enter the created being forcefully. Meaning, two materials can't enter one another, so there's a sort of technology that by an explosion, you make
2: fission.
0: An explosion?
2: Yeah. Fission. Or a prolonged chemical process?
0: No, I'm not talking about that.
2: In plastics, there's connection.
0: No, that's the fusion that gradually the molecules enter. I'm speaking about, well, so that can be impossible, because there at least, there is a find space, and here, no. Here, it's qualities that are completely opposite and cannot even come closer, but with an explosion, they enter one another. This is the reason for the shattering.
2: But it looks like in the qualities of the created being, you can't enter into the qualities of the creator. Only the creator can enter. Is it like this or like that?
0: Yes. Wait a second. You'll see. The creator is incorporated. The fact that the created... The created being getting incorporated in qualities of the creator, and somewhat you can understand that. But if, let's say, an educator goes into a group of criminals, so he doesn't want to mix with their qualities. So how should he enter? He supposedly makes himself a criminal like them and goes in there, gradually connects with everybody with equivalence of form, shatters like them. This is why we need the shattering, that the first nine will be equivalents of form to Malchut. And then they can enter. And then, when he enters in them, in those qualities, and there's a connection between them, so what happens then? Then something simple happens. All we have is, let's say in us, we're a result of these vessels, and we have the same. We have a desire to receive only, to enjoy life. That's it. We don't feel anything beyond that. And we also have a point in the heart. This point in the heart is the first nine, part of the first nine. But it too is in the will to receive, that also only wants to enjoy. If the light will come from above, it won't bestow on anything here, only on the point in the heart, only on it. Because even though it's shattered, but there's a certain relation between the light and this desire that was shattered, because it's part of the light. So by the surrounding light, as we learned today, we can awaken this point in the heart and then start correcting it to, let's say, increase it. Yeah, I like when people correct my writing. To increase it. And then, to the extent that it grows, it can correct the other desires. It's exactly an educator going in between criminals, connects with them completely, and gradually starts, as if working in them, he lifts them a bit more, a bit more, a bit more. And by going back to his own qualities, gradually, he also lifts them. This is actually the result of the shattering of the vessels. This is what we have. Now, by the studies, we don't feel it yet. You'll feel it later. We awaken the surrounding light upon us, and we start increasing this point in the heart. To the extent that it grows, it corrects all other desires. The rest of the desires are malchut. That if not for the shattering of the vessels, there wouldn't be a connection between both qualities, and you could never be corrected. From here we learn that the worst actions that seem to us, the shattering of the vessels, the sin of the tree of knowledge, all these actions in spirituality are purposeful actions, positive actions, and there's not one action in the beginning of the creation to the end that has any kind of, that is somehow negative. Everything is positive and in the best way possible. It's not clear to us for now. The more we understand, the more we study, we understand how what a closed structure it is. Now, the next question is, so by entering the vessels of Bistol, the first nine into Malchut, so we have a gain in this that we can correct the Malchut. That's clear, right? From here. What do we have from this? That the created being enters the Creator, as if he's corrupting the Creator by this. So what's the gain from that? The gain from that is simple. Just as, let's say, I'm a police officer, and I send someone, my teacher from a certain gang, and he enters there and starts working in there. He has to get lights from me, right? Commands, forces, advice. So I need to know about that gang, about their character, in what, how I can correct them. So obviously the Creator has to be incorporated from the worst qualities of the created being, from everything, because the command center has to know everything down there. So that's why the shattering allows that too. So this is what happens, that you have the first nine, and in them, in the qualities of the Creator, enter the qualities of the created being, and supposedly corrupt them. Meaning, they give the qualities of the Creator gradually, very slowly, as much as Malchut, as much as we can suffer them, they give us these lights. If he hits us with all his force, we won't be able to do anything. We won't be able to justify it or sustain it. It will just be, we can't stand it. So he works on us gradually, slowly, through thousands of years, incarnation after incarnation. That's what happens. How is it in the Sefirot? Now we'll see. I have to erase it again. I don't have another blackboard. Did I erase it?

0: בספירות זה...
1: אין לה ספירות. We can draw it this way. There we have Keter, Chochma, Bina, Zeranpin, and Malchut. We were talking that Bina is the desire to bestow to the lower ones. Bina is also called the creator, Elohim. Chochma is the light. Keter is the upper desire to give to the created being. Chochma is the light, the abundance that we want to give the created being. Zeranpin is the adapter between Bina and Malchut. And Malchut is the receiver in the end. So it turns out that Malchut in the second restriction ascends to Bina and it says that until Bina the light can come, this is Keter, Chochma, and Gar of Bina. Why Gar? The first three, the top part of Bina. And in Zat of Bina, Zeranpin and Malchut.
2: Bina is spelled with Yud.
1: There the light cannot come.
0: As Malchut, Shiula, Mimkuma Shila Ragid, Libina.
1: So Malchut that ascends from a regular place to Bina, that's called the second restriction.
0: And
1: by this, Malchut restricts Bina. It passes its own qualities to Bina. And then this state, the rest use this. This is what we had, right? Then we were saying that by the light, by the records of 4-3, Malchut that was in Bina descended back to its place. When it descends back, when it ascends, so here is Malchut. Malchut. Ascends and is here. It is always here, and now descends back. But its descent isn't a regular descent, it's by the shattering. So it remains in Bina, the limitations of Bina are there, and also Bina can descend to Malchut. What's in the shattering? That Bina loses her qualities and descends to Malchut. So now, Malchut is in Bina, and here Bina is in Malchut. And this is through the second restriction. This is what we learned today, that by the second restriction of Malchut, ascended to Bina, put into Bina, into the qualities of a creator, her own qualities, and then by the shattering, Bina went down to Malchut and put her lights into Malchut. And that's from here we have, after the shattering, hope that the created being will reach the end of correction, that there will truly be a state that we have root, phase 1, 2, 3, 4. Phase 4 performed the restriction, then she can be filled by the screen, right? And we were saying how this phase, well, let's say Partsuf Galgalta, how is it filled? Till the tabu, below tabu of Galgalta, nothing can expand. Meaning, Malchut of Ein Sof is always going to be empty. This is the Sof. This is the Sof. It's the same thing. So how can these vessels, the empty ones, be filled? Only through the shattering. Through the shattering. There will be a state that the lights, the qualities of Bina, can enter here. Qualities of Bina. And then you will be able to correct this place that will truly be like the qualities of Bina. If there wasn't shattering of the vessels, you could never, there could never be light below the tabu. That Malchut of Ein Sof will never be filled.
3: All right, so we heard many details, but in the end, it is all the Creator and the created being. In the end, Rav focused it even more. It's the connection between Malchut and Bina. Malchut is incorporated in Bina by what? Through the second restriction. How does Bina enter Malchut? Through the shattering. And then all these connections between them are created, and the corrections of one another begin. Then also Adam HaRishon emerges, and we too come from that as well. Okay, so friends, let's raise questions. We don't have much time. Yes, please, Eitan. Of course, friends in the world, Kli, question marks, yellow ones.
1: How's the connection between the shattering of the vessels to Bina incorporating in Malchut, because Bina is entirely mercy? So why do we even need the shattering for Bina to go down to Malchut and incorporate with her?
3: It's a very nice question. Why Bina needs to descend to Malchut and incorporate with her? And let's say we learned yesterday, Gilad explained to us that the Achap that caused the shattering wanted to bestow. That's why Abba and Ima passed along the light that is needed for the correction. Now, imagine to yourselves that the correction would happen and all the vessels would be in bestow. They received the light as they should. Would there be free choice in such a case? Meaning, again, we're like the Creator. We did everything. He did everything, actually. The light entered, made of us everything. And where is this possibility that we will choose, that we will be distinguished from the Creator? So that we will actually be the opposite. For that, Bina needs, like Rav explained, to kind of get corrupted. So all those qualities will be in such a way that it's seemingly impossible to correct them only by the light, the reforming light. It's enough, just one point that will develop, and then this light will be, and we will develop in spirituality, but independently. That's why we need this entire shattering, so that Bina will also get corrupted, like Rav explained, right? We gain there. There's the

0: as qualities. That's something that never happened before, that she's already in her. Not only the way she looks at her on the outside and tries to do as if, I'll be like Keter, like Chochmah. Now, she receives into her the qualities of Bina. Let's see what you're doing now in my qualities. That's the addition of the shattering. So it's not just on the outside, I'm here revolving around you, but you, I just gave you my whole treasure. Let's see how you're using it.
1: So why did the Kabbalists obligate everyone to study the wisdom of Kabbalah? So that through the longing, where we want to know what's happening, what are we doing in all this state? Forget the picture. What can we do within it? That's the big question. Yes, Avi, what did you want to ask?
0: We heard that the educator goes in between the criminals. According to what I understood, the educator is the first nine, the criminals are Malchut. So how can Malchut become a group of criminals? Thanks to the educator? Well, that's the question.
1: How does Malchut become a group of criminals? By the educator.
0: Exactly, meaning the shattering of the souls. So what is the crime? The crime is to use the quality of bestowal that was given, to use it in order to receive. That is actually the shattering. And then they really become criminals. But we know that before, you can't be righteous if you're not wicked before. Until Malchut, first of all, won't be in order to receive, she won't be able to be in order to bestow. That's why all this complex process happens. Yes, Dudi.
1: What's the meaning that Malchut transferred her qualities to Bina?
0: Yeah, so just as the mother now learns the qualities of her daughter, so there was a mother and a daughter separately. Now the mother is incorporated from the daughter. She understands what she needs, what her limitations are. That's why she won't do something that the daughter isn't okay with. So if the daughter for now can't learn, let's say, some advanced subject, or can't understand all kinds of things, so she won't do it. She'll only give her what's suitable for her. And not just say, here, come now, we'll learn some complicated math, or I don't know what, or bring all kinds of demands. No, she only does what she can.
1: That which you asked is good. It's written, you should go with the two of them together. And here specifically, why does Malchut enter Bina? Because otherwise they remain distinguished, separated from one another. And that's what happened in the shattering of Adam HaRishon. What happened here? That he seemingly was born circumcised and wants to bestow everything. But that's not enough. Why isn't it enough? Because we need to also enter the quality of Malchut such that it will feel that it cannot be corrected. What happened in the shattering of the vessels? The stony heart. The stony heart. Malchut didn't know that there is the stony heart. It seemingly wants to bestow. She wants to bestow all of her. But here, the stony heart needed to be disclosed to her to know that there are desires that you can't use whatsoever. And like Rav explained, it enters gradually. Gradually, with the seven kings enter into the Malchut. And then there's Adam HaRishon, which is born. We start to talk about that. But in Adam HaRishon, also, if he is circumcised, without the serpent coming with his temptation, and give him that stab, we won't be able to develop. So for them to enter, and this is the great reward, where one enters the other, and everything is intermingled. So we have the possibility not to receive all the qualities of Bina corrupted that are in order to receive within us, for us to be able to start this correction. If that wasn't there, Malchut wouldn't be able to be corrected. This is a true great gain from which we can

0: reach the final correction, the actual Akbar Asalam reached and gave us the whole picture. Otherwise, we wouldn't receive this picture. Who of us can depict such picture from our intellect? No way. Thank you.
1: Yeah, let's see. Lithuania, please.
2: Товарищи, разбиение келим я понимаю как потеря экрана. Так какие части упали под сиюмом? То есть, да, какие части упали под сиюмом в наш мир?
3: Фатергум. Окей.
0: So we'll translate what he said. He says that the shattering of the vessels, in short, the question is, what parts fell below Siyum? And he asked about the screen. The screen, we need to understand what the screen is. The screen is like a resistor. There's a plus and there's minus. If I enter the field between plus and minus that is bigger than what I have, a resistance for it, this resistor, what will happen? It will burn. I enter with the second stage screen to Malchut, and I suddenly discover desires I can't withstand. I can't withstand them. It attracts me. What can I do? I don't have a screen. So everything burns, everything shatters. So here, this is what's called falling below the siyum. Why does it fall below the siyum? Because I can't resist. In Galgalta, yes, what Galdata can resist all this big desire. So it has the screen of phase 4. Bina has a screen only for phase 2. Hence we learn that during the shattering of the vessels, even during the time of second restriction, the vessels fall for a moment below Siyum, and then they rise up above the Siyum. What does this mean? That they're incorporated from all the desires that don't have a screen yet. After all, Malchut, what did she start to do? To build a screen. And specifically, by what is the screen built? By her constantly emptying, seeing that she has no forces. That gives birth to the new state each time. The new state. I have no forces in Galgalta. She gives birth to Ab. She doesn't have any forces in Ab. Empties and gives birth to the next state. And that's how it is with us also. We don't need to be afraid from us losing all that we knew. And we receive new states. That's a sign that we have the possibility to start a new stage first. And this is a sign that we need to start working. Yes, friends.
4: Boker Tov. My question is, in corporeality, in our world, do these two qualities, the educator and the criminal, do they exist inside of us? If so, how do we identify them and how do we work with them? Or do they not exist within us in corporeality in the preparation period? Toda. Thank you.
1: Exactly.
5: This is what we call the point in the heart. The point in the heart is actually that same spark that burst into the will to receive, and obviously now it's controlled by who? By the will to receive. It just, it's a little tiny bit, 0.000 of our will to receive. That's why we need a means, books, a group, love, to come to the morning lesson, to be in the tent, all this for what? In order to draw the light that reforms and to increase that part called point in the heart, which is the essence. It's the part of the Creator that's within us, the part of Bina within us, whichever way you call it, the posterior of Nefesh, of holiness, as Bala Sulam calls it. That's the point we want to bestow to, that it will grow upon us and eventually take control And that's the way we can go from the control of the will to receive in Bina to the Bina to be controlling us. So that is us passing the control from our corrupted qualities to the corrected qualities. Yeah, maybe another something here. Let's see, women, Europe.
6: Gracias, amigos. El Rav habló de que el creado irrumpe en los atributos. ¿Cuál es la diferencia entre que el creado irrumpe en los atributos del creador y que los atributos del creador descienden y se incluyen en el ser creado? Gracias.
0: What's the difference between the creator, I mean the created being breaching into the qualities of the creator, or the creator descending to the qualities of the created being?
5: What's the difference between the creator bursting into the created being's qualities, or the opposite? That's what she's asking, and our time is up, but so we'll stay with that question of what really is the difference, and we'll go to the song.

0: חברים יקרים, בחלק הראשון נלמד שיעור של הרב מתאריך 28.6.2002.
1: Beloved friends, in the first part of the lesson we will learn a lesson by Rav from June 28, 2002. It is based on the article, What There Is No Blessing in That Which Is Counted Means in the Work. You can find it in the writings of Rabash, second volume, page 2108 in Hebrew. Let's read it in the tense. We have 40 minutes for that. What there is no blessing in that which is counted means in the work. It is written in the Zohar, come and see. They said that there is no blessing of above on something that is counted. But should you say, how were Israel counted? How was ransom taken from them? First they would bless Israel, then count the ransom, and then bless Israel again. Thus, Israel were blessed in the beginning and in the end, and there was no death among them. He asks, why is there a death because of the counting? He replies, it is because there is no blessing in counting. And when the blessing is gone, the sitra achra, the other side, is on him. Rashi brings the reason why he counts Israel. He says, out of his fondness for them, he counts them every hour. This means that Rashi wishes to explain that if we say that there is danger in something that is counted, that there could be death there, why did the Creator say to count Israel and place them in a place of danger? This is why Rashi explains, out of his fondness for them, he counts them every hour, despite the danger in it. But for the love that he has for Israel, and for his wish to know their number, he said that he would count Israel. Outwardly, it is hard to understand, meaning to say that since the Creator wants to know their number, he said that they need to be counted through a correction so there will be not a hindrance among them. So he will count them through ransom. We should understand, how is it possible to say that because the Creator wishes to know their number, they need to be counted and give the amount of Israel, and then the Creator knows, and otherwise he does not know the number of the children of Israel in advance, but, God forbid, he needs the created beings to inform him. Can this be? Also, we must understand what is a blessing in work, and what is a count in work, and why, when there is no blessing on the count, it causes death. And we should also understand why there cannot be a blessing on something that is counted. It is known that there are two matters in the work of the Creator. One, the purpose of creation. Two, the correction of creation. The purpose of creation means that the created beings will receive delight and pleasure. As it is written, his desire to do good to his creation. The correction of creation is for the created beings to walk on the path of the Creator, meaning equivalence of form. Therefore, as the Creator gives to his creations, the created beings too should give to the Creator. Otherwise, there is disparity of form. And in spirituality, disparity of form causes separation, meaning it causes separation from the life of lives. It is written about it in the Zohar, hence the wicked in their lives are called dead. Since out of there, disparity of form, being completely at the other end from their root, where they have nothing in the form of bestowal, they are cut off from him, and they are actually dead. However, it is already said about them in the Zohar, all the grace that they do for themselves, meaning that their aim is primarily for themselves and for their own glory.
2: In other words, what we ascribe to the Creator, meaning everything the Creator does, is in a state of wholeness. This means that the Creator wishes for the creatures to receive the light and pleasure. Hence, He created in them a desire to receive and a great craving to receive pleasure. By this, He is certain that they will want to receive pleasure. But the correction of creation, the vessel and the desire that the creatures should make, the desire with which they will be able to receive the light and pleasure, this desire is called the will to bestow. Obtaining that desire happens gradually because the lower one does not have the strength to go against the will of the upper one, the will to receive for oneself that the Creator created. Thus we see that there are two kinds of vessels. One, vessels of reception. However, a correction is placed on them, meaning that on the vessels of reception there is the opposite intention from the vessel. In other words, a person is actually receiving, but in the intention he is now giving. It follows that the aim is the very opposite of the act. And the light that is received in those vessels is now called receiving in order to bestow. The name of this light is Chokhmah. And this is the light of the purpose of creation. Also, it is sometimes referred to as mitigation of the judgments, that is, there were judgments on the vessels of reception, meaning that there was a judgment that it is forbidden to use this vessel because it creates disparity of form and separation. And now it has been mitigated. And what is the mitigation? It is placing on the vessel the intention called in order to bestow. This means that before one places the aim to bestow and the will to receive, that desire caused him bitterness. Anything spiritual that he wanted to touch tasted bitter because there were restriction and concealment on the will to receive for himself. So it was impossible to taste good flavor in spirituality. In other words, anything holy felt remote, inaccessible, and impossible for the will to receive to enjoy. This is called bitter. However, if he places the aim to bestow over this desire, then he sees and feels that there is sweetness in everything in holiness. But in matters that do not belong to holiness, he must turn away from them, meaning that he cannot tolerate them. It follows that after he corrects himself so he can now aim in order to bestow, we should discern light and vessel here, which consists of coarseness and a screen. Coarseness is called judgment, where there are restriction and concealment, and the light does not shine there. This is why the coarseness is called darkness. In other words, wanting to receive for himself is called being coarse, and wanting to bestow is called pure or refined. Afterwards, when he places the will to bestow over this coarseness, the judgment is mitigated, and what was previously dark becomes a place where the light shines in the vessel. This is called the mitigation of the judgment.
1: Two, we should also note that there are vessels of bestowing in a person, things that a person gives to his friend so his friend will enjoy. The giving itself is called bestow. A person who is refined is one who tries to make people happy, to make them feel good. On these vessels, it cannot be said that there is judgment in these actions, meaning that there is a judgment that prohibits using the vessels that wish to bestow. However, here too, there is a matter of intention, meaning whether he is sincere. That is, when he gives, is his aim that others will enjoy it without caring for himself, for he cares only about others. This quality is called bestowing in order to bestow, meaning when the act and the aim are both in order to bestow. Sometimes, everything he does is for the good of others, but the aim is to obtain respect or similar things. It is as the Zohar writes about the wicked, that all the good that they do it for their own benefit. All the good that they do for themselves. And here, there is no judgment from the perspective of the vessel, meaning no deficiency. In other words, in terms of the act, there is nothing to correct. However, in the intention, there needs to be a correction. That is, from the perspective of the intention, there is no difference between the act, whether the act is bestowal or the act is reception. Both actions need correction, so the aim too will be in order to bestow. This is so because the work is primarily in the heart. That is, a person should reach the degree of the love of the Creator. As it is written, and you shall love the Lord your God with all your heart and with all your soul. Everything we do in Torah and mitzvot is to correct the heart. It is written about it. Come and see the words of the sage Rabbi Avraham Ibn Ezra. Know that all the mitzvot that are written in the Torah or the conventions that the fathers have established are all in order to correct the heart. For the Lord searches all hearts. With the above said, we can generally detect two matters. The purpose of creation, to do good to his creations. This light is called Chokhmah, and the quality of seeing, which means that he sees what he has in his hand, meaning he can already count how much he has obtained. Since the purpose of creation is to do good, and then one should feel and attain what he has in his hand. For example, let us say that there are two brothers, one of whom is rich and lives in the United States, and the other is poor and lives in Israel. The rich brother deposits $1 million in the bank under the name of the poor brother. However, he did not let the poor brother know about it, nor did the bank inform the poor brother that he has money in his name. So this brother remains poor because he does not know about it. It is the same here with the purpose of creation. to do good to his creations if they do not know and do not feel the delight and pleasure? What benefit is it? This is why this light is called Chokhmah, wisdom, and seeing, and it is named the light of the Panim, as in a man's wisdom illuminates his face.
2: In the work, this is called something is counted, meaning something is received in the vessels of reception. This means that if he receives it, he will see what he has received and will be able to count what he has. It is also called a gift. Usually, when someone gives his friend a gift, he wants his friend to count and appreciate the value of the present, for the simple reason that he gives the present to his friend because he wants to show his love for him. According to the value of the gift, a person can appreciate the measure of the love. It follows that if one does not look at the gift to see the greatness of the gift, he blemishes the measure of the love. Therefore, when a person receives a gift, if he does not see or does not try to see the importance of the gift, he blemishes the measure of love that the giver wants to show by it. For instance, our sages said, buy yourself a friend. And that person wants to buy his friend by sending him gifts. If that person does not see or appreciate the greatness and importance of the gift that he receives from him, how can he come to a state of buy yourself a friend? It follows that with the gift, one should count and measure what he has received from his friend. Therefore, if the creatures cannot count and measure what the Creator gives them, then the purpose of the Creator does not reach a state where the creatures attain that he created creation with the aim to do good to his creations. This is called light of Chokhmah, and this light is received in the vessels of reception. However, one must also use it with the correction that was placed on the vessels of reception, called receiving in order to bestow. This means that one should put an aim to bestow on the vessels of reception. And if he does not place the aim to bestow, it becomes separated from the life of lives, since disparity of form causes separation. Thus, by becoming a receiver, it causes him spiritual death. As was said above, the wicked in their lives, they are called dead. However, the light that is received in the vessels of bestowal is called the light of chasadim, mercy. Chesed, mercy, means that he is giving, like a person who performed an act of mercy or grace toward his friend. And this is called covered chasadim, meaning that the chasadim, the mercies that he receives in the vessels of bestowal, meaning what he gives, the light has the same value as the vessel. In other words, it is known that there is charity and there is a gift. With a gift, we explained above that a person must see that he received and not simply received a gift from his friend. If a person says, it doesn't matter what he gave me, he's blemishing his friend's gift. Thus, the purpose for which he sent him the gift is not realized. The gift was meant to buy him a friend, as was said above, buy yourself a friend. But if he does not see the importance of the gift, he cannot buy him as a friend. Hence, he must count and measure the gift. But when a person sends charity to his friend, the giver should try, if he truly wants to give charity, for the receiver of the charity not to know who sent him the charity. And the receiver of the charity will also be very happy if he knew that the giver of the charity did not know whom he gave.
1: Similarly, sometimes people collect money for an important person and they do not want the receiver of the charity to be ashamed. Those who collect the money say, "We are collecting for someone anonymously." Thus, with charity, when neither knows the giver or the receiver, it is considered true charity, and there is no unpleasantness on the part of the receiver of the charity. It follows that when doing chesed, mercy, we speak from the perspective of the giver, meaning the lower one. At that time, a person is in a state where he acts above reason, meaning he gives but does not know to whom he gives. But he believes that everything he gives goes to its purpose. This is called charity in concealment. Charity is considered chasadim, that he gives. That is, we speak of a time when a person is working with the vessels of bestow, meaning we're only speaking of a person who is bestowing upon the Creator. This is called a blessing, like a person blessing another, speaking to him in a favorable manner, meaning that he blesses or greets him. He does not actually give him, but it is still considered that he blesses him verbally. This is already regarded as a blessing in the heart. In other words, what he cannot give in actual fact, he gives with the heart, and he shows him verbally what is in his heart. It follows that blessing means giving, bestow. That is, at that time, he engages in vessels of bestow. This means that a blessing is when he wants his friend to have more than he can actually give. Hence, when a person engages in bestow, meaning he wants to give contentment to his Maker, so he says to the Creator, "More than the good deeds that I can give you, I bless you, that I will be able to give you more than the good deeds." In other words, one should always bless the Creator, which means that he wants to be able to give more contentment to the Creator than he is actually giving him. This is why there is no issue of counting on a blessing, since vessels of bestowal are called charity. And charity should be giving in concealment, meaning that the giver does not know to whom he is giving, and also the receiver does not know from whom he is receiving. Thus, there is no issue of counting here, for counting brings the excitement and a bond of love, as is said regarding a gift. With a gift, our sages said, it is completely the opposite. He who gives a present to his friend must let him know. This is so because the result of the gift should be love, which connects the two. Unlike charity, where it must be entirely to bestow. This means that in charity, it is best if one does not know the other, making counting irrelevant. Therefore, when speaking in the work, charity means vessels of bestow. When the vessel wishes to do chesed, and the light that is imparted into the vessel is called light of chasadim. This is called the correction of creation, when everything is in order to bestow. But the purpose of creation is for the vessels to receive delight and pleasure. And here, they must certainly see what they're receiving, because one speaks about the purpose of creation, that it is good and to do good according to what he receives. If he cannot count what he received, it means that he still did not receive in a way that the delight and pleasure are felt in him. Thus, he still cannot say that now he sees that he received from the Creator only delight and pleasure. This is why light of Chokhmah, which is the purpose of creation, is also called seeing, since the purpose of creation is considered seeing. But it is
2: contrary with the correction of creation. It's called covered chasadim, meaning that he still does not see everything that he is receiving, and it is still covered from him. In the work, it is called desiring mercy, meaning only to bestow. And it is of no interest to him if he is receiving anything from above. It is considered that he is content with his share, meaning that he is happy that he can do something in the work of the Creator. In other words, he is content with his share of being able to say that he is doing something that is not for the needs of his material body. As our sages said, he who walks and does not do, the reward for walking is in his hand. The interpreters explained, the reward for walking is in his hand. Even though he is not doing, he still has the reward of walking. For even going to the seminary is a commandment in and of itself, since there he is in an atmosphere of Torah. It follows that it should be noted if a person engages in vessels of bestowal, called chesed, where there is no issue of counting, because he wants to work in charity. It is regarded as the correction of creation. With the above said, we will understand what we asked, why they said out of his fondness for them, he counts them every hour. And we asked, if the Creator wants to know the number of Israel, does he have to wait until Israel count and then submit the sum to the Creator? And only then he will know Israel's number? Indeed, out of his fondness means that he sees that they are doing everything in order to bestow. This means that they have already made the correction of creation. And this is why he wants to give them the purpose of creation, which is the light of Chokhmah, called the light of seeing. In other words, they should already be counting what they have, because this light is received in vessels of reception. However, they should receive it in order to bestow. And according to the rule that the act follows the aim, while one is engaged in acts of reception of pleasure, the act of reception might cause the aim not to be in order to bestow, but in order to receive. And reception for oneself causes separation from the life of lives, which is considered death, as it is written, the wicked in their lives are called dead. And it was written, why does death increase because of the counting? The answer is that since something that is counted is called Lalef Chokhmah, which is received in vessels of reception, the act might govern the aim, and he will not be able to aim in order to bestow. Thus, naturally, it will be death. And it was written, he replies, it is because there is no blessing in counting. And when the blessing is gone, the sitra acha, the other side, is on him. In other words, there is the matter of the middle line. When Chokhmah shines in the vessels of reception, which is called left, they need correction so that one is not drawn after the act of reception. In that state, the light of Chassadim, which works with the vessels of bestowal, must be drawn. And we have said above that acts of bestowal affect the thought to be like the act. This is the keeping over the light of Chokhmah that is received in the vessels of the left line, which requires correction. However, one cannot be rewarded with the light of Chokhmah before one has been rewarded with the degree of Lishma, meaning that everything one does is Lishma. I'm sorry, one is rewarded with katnut, smallness. Consider that he can only aim the vessels of bestowal to be in order to bestow. Afterward, one is rewarded with gadlut, greatness or adulthood, which means that he can aim in order to bestow in vessels of reception too, where the light of Chokhmah shines, the light of the purpose of creation.
1: It follows that before one is rewarded with the light in the count, one must be rewarded with the light of chassadim, called blessing, meaning that he blesses the Creator and does not want to receive anything from him. Instead, he is all about bestowal and does not want to receive anything for himself. Afterward, he is rewarded with the light of chokhmah, which is a light of counting. This means that this light that comes in the vessels of reception, at which time the light in the counting requires keeping, so he will not be drawn after the act. Because it is an act of reception, hence the light of blessing must be drawn once more, meaning light of chassadim, which is the keeping. Now we can interpret what we asked. 1. Did the Creator want to know the number of the children of Israel? And this is why he wished to count the children of Israel, so that the people of Israel would tell him the number? And the Creator did not know by himself? The answer is that since he loves them, he wanted the people of Israel to know their number. In other words, the Creator wants them to attain the light of Chokhmah. It follows that he wants to know that they will know and attain the light that is in the counting, meaning that they themselves will count and see what they have attained. For this is called the light of seeing, which comes to the vessels of reception. He does not need to know for himself, but so that the people of Israel will know. 2. Why is there a death where there is no blessing? The answer is that something that is counted is light of Chokhmah, which comes into vessels of reception. When using vessels of reception, one might be drawn after the act of reception, and thus be separated from the life of lives. This is called death. And this is why keeping is required. The keeping is the blessing, meaning extension of light of chassadim, which is an act of bestowal that keeps the act of reception from straying from the aim to bestow. 3. Why is there a need for a blessing before and after? The order of the work begins with a need to achieve lishma for her sake. Our sages said about it, he who learns Torah Lishma, the secrets of Torah revealed to him. Also, Lishma means that all his actions are in order to bestow, which is called a blessing. This is the meaning of a blessing, meaning verbal blessing. That is, since he cannot add in action, he tries to give a blessing with the mouth, which indicates that he is giving with all his heart. This is called light of. Thus, the order is as follows. 1. a blessing before, which is called right line, chesed, two, he's rewarded with the secrets of Torah called chokhmah, wisdom, which is a gift. As it is known that the Torah is called a gift that is received in vessels of reception. For this reason, it is called a count. In other words, he looks at what he received so as to know he should thank him. This is called left line, since here is a place where he can come into death, called separation, such as there was in the death of the seven kings in the world of Nekudim. For this reason, there is a need to draw chasadim, and these chasadim are the keeping, so there will not be death in them, meaning separation from the life of lives. This is why it is written that there is a need for a blessing at the end. It follows that Israel were blessed in the beginning and in the end, and there was no death in them. In general, this is called correction of lines, which are called correction of the world, since that by that the world exists. Or, what is a blessing in the work? It is light of chasadim when a person is in a state of giving. Five, what is counting in the work? It is the light that comes in vessels of reception. At that time, one needs to see what he has received and count them. This is considered a gift. Six, why is there no blessing in something that is counted? Something that is counted means the light and abundance that come into vessels of reception. And blessing is the abundance that comes into vessels of bestow. And they are opposites. In the Zohar, it is considered that the two lines are in dispute, since the right line, called Chesed, is only to bestow and does not wish to use the vessels of reception. But the left line is the opposite. It wishes to use specifically the vessels of reception, since it says, but the purpose of creation is to receive. However, there should be a correction to be in order to bestow. For this reason, afterwards comes the midline, which makes peace between them. This is why there is a need for a blessing in the beginning and a blessing in the end.
2: Let's go to a lesson from June 28, 2002.
1: The article in the first volume, the first article from the portion of Bamidbar in the desert, what is a blessing is not in something that is counted in a work. We have the Creator and the created being, and in order to allow the created being to be independent and reach the degree of the Creator by himself, the Creator must hide himself and give the created being all the possibilities in his individual work. If the created being will not perform the whole process alone, out of self-labor, he will not acquire the vessels in which he can feel wholeness and eternity, the good and pleasure that exist in the goal. Therefore, a person must, from the root of his soul, to incarnate all the way down to this world, the lowest degree, where everything is concealed. And even though he does exist also in connection with the Creator at the end of correction and in the best possible state to begin with. However, what happens is that this state is hidden from him. It is as Rabash writes here, that the person doesn't feel that someone has deposited into his bank account a lot of money, and he feels himself as poor. This is how we feel ourselves now, because we don't see where we are. Our senses don't feel our state. It is as though a person lacks some sense, seeing or hearing, so he does not perceive reality. Likewise, we do not perceive the reality where we are, because the Creator is hidden from us, intentionally, behind 6,000 screens or 125 screens. It doesn't matter how you count it. And a person now, instead of the Creator hiding himself from the person in order to allow the person to do independent work, if the person goes and hides himself from the Creator, meaning hiding his will to receive through the screen from the light, so that he would not be affected by the pleasures, but to be influenced only by the purpose of creation. Then to the extent that a person succeeds in making a screen on himself, which hides his will to receive, the Creator lowers from himself a screen that hides him. Then it turns out that the person acquires more and more screens on himself, and the Creator accordingly opens and opens and opens himself. This is called the matter of the degrees. As much as a person has placed screens on himself, this is considered on how many degrees he has ascended. He came closer to the Creator. And in this process, where the person discovers the Creator in a complete, full manner. So in this process, there is a change of relations between them. As one time the Creator is hidden, one time the person is hidden, one time both of them are concealed from each other, one time both of them are revealed to each other. These are changes of states altogether build in a person vessels, so that when he reaches the last degree, then he receives the possibility to be truly, completely like the Creator. This is as it is written, "Return, O Israel, to the Lord your God." And his vessels are corrected gradually. First, he acquires a screen only over light of Hasadim, which means only to bestow. In order to bestow, the Creator already opens himself up. But this is still not enough. A person should also receive in order to bestow. This means not only to see the Creator and to be like him. In order to see the Creator, it is enough to be delighted in mercy. But after that, besides seeing, we also need to be like the Creator, according to equivalence of form, according to equivalence of action. The Creator bestows, and a person can also bestow by receiving in order to bestow. And then he begins to be, besides delighted in mercy, he also starts to use the vessels of reception. And the vessels of reception, to begin with, are not in the possession of the person. We develop over thousands of incarnations by receiving pleasures of this world. First, beastly pleasures, later on, human pleasures. Beastly pleasures are pleasures from food, rest, sex, home, where even if a person was by himself, according to his nature, he would yearn for that. Human pleasures are pleasures that the society brings a person both the deficiencies towards them and also the pleasures. This is money, honor, knowledge. If a person was by himself, he wouldn't need

0: this world. And in this desire, which already belongs already to the soul, not to the body, all of the desires of this world are called bodily desires, but the point in the heart, that is already a soul, the beginning of the soul. So that even if a person dies, he no longer belongs or is relevant to the beastly pleasures or the social human pleasures, but the pleasures that pertain to the point in the heart, and everything he will now acquire in this point, that remains in him for eternity, because that already belongs to the spiritual world, to the eternal world, to spirituality. And a point in the heart can be enlarged only through the light, as we learn that the light builds the vessel. It corrects the vessel, it fills the vessel, the light does everything. And a person here only needs to perform some external tactics, how to draw the light, to give it an opportunity to bestow faster, stronger, so as to grow this point and make a partsuf from it. And then this partsuf will be called a soul. Neshama. When a person grows his spiritual partsuf, he acquires vessels of bestowal and vessels of reception. The vessels of bestowal are called Israel, Israel, because they all yearn for connection with the Creator. The vessels of reception are called the nations of the world, the Gentiles, where a person, after he acquires the vessels of Israel, in order to advance, he must take vessels from the nations of the world and bind them to the vessels of Israel, to bind the Achab to Galgalta and Aim and correct it. This is the way. This means to go and correct the vessels of bestowal and then the vessels of reception in every degree. Again, vessels of bestowal on a higher degree and the vessels of reception in it and so forth. That is, a person always has changes of states, changes in the works he has to do and a different attitude to the corrections. And if in the vessels of bestowal it's irrelevant to count, but rather just bestow. So in the vessels of reception, as Rabash also writes here, even in the title, it is relevant to count. A person should know what exactly he's receiving, to what extent, in what form, and his reception should be in the vessels of reception, meaning it's something that follows exactly the coarseness of the screen and the counting, the calculation. Yes.
1: He writes here that everything, every action at this stage that we do is an action in order to receive for ourselves. That's how our will to receive works. And it doesn't matter if this action is seemingly toward bestowal or really an action of reception. Either way, the intention is in order to receive.
0: We can work to receive in order to receive, or to bestow in order to receive, and both of them, because they are in order to receive, are called this world. This means that this is the kind of work we do. It's how we relate to the pleasures, which is for ourselves. This is called this world. Now, when we can work to bestow in order to bestow, and to receive in order to bestow, this relation to the pleasures that I work with, that I'm actually constantly in reception of pleasures, my attitude towards them is called the next world or spirituality. The transition between

0: in order to receive, to in order to bestow, is called the machsom, barrier. So our attitude to what we have before us determines in what world we are. Now, what are you asking about that?
1: I'm asking, Malchut of Ensof, when it received, in the beginning she made a restriction. She couldn't tolerate it, she made a restriction. She saw it's bad to restrict. Then she started to work gradually to bestow. Why don't we do it like yogis do today? We enter into some shell, we cancel all the actions, at least we won't do anything in order to receive, and then gradually we'll begin to work in order to bestow.
0: We are asking the following: why won't we make it so that we won't receive anything from this world, but only a little bit of bread and water, maybe that's it. And what about the rest?
1: And then gradually we'll begin to do only what we can in order to bestow. We'll make a calculation.
0: And with the rest of it, we will make a restriction. It's like a restriction. Let's say whatever my body requires, I'll give the minimum required to live, right? Or maybe even like yogis, even breathe as little possible, eat as little possible. Everything should be less. Okay, I'm not making fun of it, right? I'm trying to relate to it seriously. And then it's not considered that I'm even receiving anything, you're saying, because it's really just in order to sustain the body. And we will check. Beyond that, what I relate to, what I'm going to even to connect to in this world, it should all be only in order to bestow, right? It makes sense? And indeed, this is how all of the religions are built and all of the methods besides Kabbalah, because it really makes sense. And a person thinks this way. And according to our mind, it's acceptable. And actually, it is a method of Kabbalah that does not sound rational. This is why the whole world is against it, because it is truly the opposite to all of these methods. And also, according to our mind, we can't understand it. What does it mean? Well, first of all, as I explained before, the beastly pleasures and the human pleasures, let's not call it beastly, that's not nice. Let's call it bodily. The bodily pleasures and the human pleasures in the wisdom of Kabbalah, they're not even considered, that they're not called pleasures. It simply means that if you have something in this world, the wisdom of Kabbalah does not even relate to it, the wisdom of Kabbalah itself, because the wisdom of Kabbalah starts beyond the barrier with respect to only spiritual pleasures. A spiritual pleasure means the appearance of the Creator or light. So the way that I feel the light in order to receive or in order to bestow, this determines if I am in the klipa, in the shell, or in kedusha, holiness. Whereas with respect to the pleasures of this world, it's completely irrelevant. Because we want to determine it not according to the size, the magnitude of the pleasures, but according to how I relate to them, my attitude. This means that, let's say, yesterday I fasted. The day before I spent in restaurants from morning to night, right? What is the difference between them? It could be that yesterday I fasted in order to gain some reward in this world or in the next world for myself, right? And the day before, when I was in restaurants, the main thing for me was not these restaurants, but along with that, I was in all kinds of thoughts and studies and speaking about spirituality, and I was truly in that. And it could be that along with these food, the king's delicacies that I ate, I was in order to bestow in completely different thoughts. Meaning it wasn't about the food. You can't measure according to what the person receives, the way that he relates to things. That's one thing. Second, who told you that receiving what the body says is not good. Should we relate to this as to pleasures through which we can receive or bestow to the Creator? All of the work is in the thought. So why do I care what exactly I'm eating? If I will restrict everything now, I'll be able to start working with it bit by bit.
1: Meaning you restrict yourself, and then only according to how much you can aim in order to bestow, you take, right? A little bit of salads, and then some fish, and chicken, meat, and so on and so forth, right? Good. Now, who told you that you need to work on those pleasures? On the pleasure of fish and meat and salad and so on and so forth. Is that the purpose of creation, for you to work on them in order to receive and then in order to bestow? We are speaking of spiritual pleasures. You understand? Why our time now is called the time of preparation? Because we're only preparing ourselves for receiving, for working with the lights. And the lights don't belong to physical pleasures, meaning all the pleasures that we speak of in the wisdom of Kabbalah are felt only in the point of the heart that begins to develop and to feel the Creator. And relative to the Creator, you can say that either you treat Him like the source of all pleasures in a demanding way, or you treat Him like someone to whom you can return what you receive from Him. It's only toward the Creator. There's nothing outside of me and Him. Nothing else exists in the world. So the wisdom of Kabbalah speaks only on the about the connection between us. And what my beast, my body wants, it's not even taken into consideration. If I'm going to establish a connection between me and Him, then even in the Gemara, they give an example. Person used to be, was rich, and the people would walk before him and around him, an entourage of sorts, and when he was passing through the streets, people would run ahead of him. And then if he became broke, let's say, and now you have to provide him with necessities and a piece of bread, some water, and so on, then for him, the Gemara says, because he is accustomed to it, you need to hire people to pay them to run before him. This is what the meaning of giving him something that's necessary for him. This is like the same for you as, I don't know, a special dish your mom cooks, right? What is it, are they trying to tell us? That we don't need to relate to things according to the weight of things, of how much you eat, and this is a beautiful dish, or this is some moldy bread that's inadequate for consumption, right? So we have to only relate to the attitude. That's what's called necessity for him. Then for him, they need to have people running before him. So meaning a person doesn't need to relate to what his body demands. What does it mean not to relate to? To give it what it demands simply, in such a way that allows him to live with thoughts toward the goal. And that's it. And we see, according to all those methods that you mentioned, especially Eastern methods, there's something of that in all religions, right? To be a monk in some way. With us, a monk has to bring a sacrifice. It's not simple, it's a special action. You need to study it, you know, separately, but we see that in all those methods, person doesn't reach eternity and wholeness. What does it give him? It gives him a feeling that he needs nothing. And in truth, he doesn't even need the Creator. Even a small thing that he receives from the Creator for his beast, right? As if, what else is there, right? You're going to disconnect from that as well. By that, you put the will to receive to death, and indeed, you feel yourself free, belonging to nothing, good, right? Because you disconnected yourself from demanding anything, from wanting anything. You're outside of your vessels. You feel like an angel. And that prevents you from advancing, because you can only advance by growing one's vessels. Meaning, in addition to the vessels that I have, I'm going to expand also the vessels of the soul, and I work on those, and I don't work on the body. And if I'm accustomed to receive something from the body, then I have to provide it in such a way that my thoughts about spirituality will remain undisturbed as I do this work. That's it.
0: But you know, Kabbalists also...
1: I saw many Kabbalists, let's say, according to the history, who suffered, and some lived lived a very good life, they were rich, and others worked very simple jobs, some worked in trade, and others were big business people. You understand, one thing does not belong to the other, to such an extent that the Ari, for example, he was a merchant. The holy Ari was a merchant. How can you have even the mind to be a merchant together with the wisdom of Kabbalah? Well, you know, my teacher, Rabbi, she was working with iron in construction, it was a clerk, all kinds of odd jobs, but really there were those who were, you know, doctors, it doesn't matter, there were all kinds of trades, and also different lifestyles. I saw Rabash, how he, you know, he would tell me how he used to live in Jerusalem 60, 70 years ago, when people would go home or go to school, they had barely a piece of bread. And the last few years of his life that I saw, or you know, even before that, he had everything. He wouldn't spare any pleasure, really.
0: So why did they say about also that you should eat bread with salt and drink a little water?
1: A piece of bread with salt you should eat, and you should drink a measured amount of water and sleep on the ground and engage in the Torah, and then you'll be happy, and it's good for you in this world and also in the next world. He writes about it in the introduction to the study of Ten Sfiot, and you learn that this thing can be taken as a correction. If you relate to this as correction directly, meaning face to face, meaning only on the condition that you are capable of it, then you put the will to receive to death through this work. You put it to death to such an extent that you engage only in the point in the heart. And he writes that these things for us no longer work. That's why the sages of the Mishnah, you know, when the Mishnah was, that's over 3,000 years ago. You know, the sages of Mishnah, not Gemara, they already made spiritual corrections in the spiritual world, where they wrote that the light in it reforms. There is no other action that can correct you. Your vessels, your intentions can advance you, bring you closer to the goal, but the light. You see what he writes in the introduction to Study of the Sefirot, item 11. However, we find and see in the words of the sages of the Talmud that they made it says Talmud, but I think the Rebbe Rabash wrote that it's even the sages of the Mishnah. They made the path of Torah easier for us than the sages of Mishnah. This is because they said one should always practice the Torah and mitzvot even lo lishma, and from lo lishma he will come to lishma, since the light in it reforms him. Thus they have provided us with a new means instead of the penance presented in the above mentioned Mishnah about the light in the Torah. It bears sufficient power to reform one and bring him to practice Torah and mitzvot lishma. They did not mention penance here, but only that engagement in Torah and mitzvot alone provides one with that light that reforms. So one may engage in Torah and mitzvot in order to bring contentment to his maker, and not at all for his own pleasure, and this is called lishma. Meaning we need to do all these actions. This is called Torah and mitzvot, Torah and commandments. To do all the actions in order to summon the surrounding light to correct us. There's no other scheme that you can employ here. Now, together with that, you need to live. It doesn't matter how you live. What matters is where your intention. If you're engaged in that, you can live in a palace and you can live in a barrel outside. It doesn't matter whatsoever. Also, several thousand years ago when people lived in caves, and in this incarnation when people live in apartments, and what we used to eat back then and what we eat today, it simply makes no difference. What's important is where you are with your mind, with your head, and what you ate yesterday or didn't eat, or less or more. You do not change the light by that. Give the beast what it demands. And each and every incarnation has different conditions, and it really is not important. And it's not just about food. It's about all other things as well, even about more beastly things and also things that are seemingly more spiritual. It doesn't matter. What's important is where is your mind, your intention. Don't look at the actions of your body. I need to bathe myself three times a day. You'll say, oh, it's exaggerated, you know, three times a week, you know, and you don't bathe, but you go to the ritual bath, the mikveh, before the Sabbath, as it's customary, but, you know, or maybe both, or it doesn't matter. Whatever you say, there's nothing to do with it. A person only has to tie to his head, to his heart. He has to tie himself to the surrounding light, meaning constantly to scrutinize, is the action that I'm doing spiritual action, internal action, or it can be physical action. It doesn't matter. Are those actions working to eventually grow the surrounding light that comes to me? That's it. That's the A and the Z. That's it. There's no more. And not only now, throughout all the degrees, think only about that. Together with that, you know, whatever belongs to the body.
0: So if there are two corporeal actions that are equals in terms of satisfying the needs, but one causes pleasure and the other one does not, so should we choose...
1: I don't know what is one causes pleasure.
0: I'm talking about corporeal pleasure.
1: Listen.
0: So it's beastly pleasure. So should we choose specifically the one that does not give corporeal pleasures, you know, not to hinder the intention?
1: I don't get it.
0: If there are two kinds of food which are nutritionally equivalent, but one causes corporeal pleasure, it's tasty, and the other one is not tasty.
1: Why do I have to run away from a pleasure that I'm permitted to have? I don't understand. There are a few good dishes before me. All right. No, I'm going to take them, I'm going to mash them up, make them into something disgusting, and I force feed myself only to give my body a few calories, and that's it, right? Why? I don't get it. The pleasure is permissible. You cannot correct yourself by not eating or not getting pleasure from eating. it will be corrected by the intention when your head, by drawing the reforming light, will, the surrounding light will acquire a more accurate direction toward the goal. Then these pleasures, I don't know, you'll add them to it. Stop dealing with beastly existence. Don't think about it. Why is it so difficult? I don't understand. You feel like eating good? Just eat.
2: Because corporeal pleasure stops you.
1: What does it stop you? It doesn't stop you. If you think that you're going to be more holy through that, it'll stop you.
3: It's, you'll start now being like a like an angel. You eat like this, you know, little things, things that are tasteless, scentless. God forbid, you should give yourself some pleasure. And then you'll start getting proud about that, and you're done with all your spiritual career. I'm saying this seriously. It's a great obstacle. I knew a guy in Bnei Brak. He passed away already. He used to walk with shoes without soles in order to suffer. You understand? And no one knew about this. They knew, but as if no one knew. It only brings pride. It doesn't correct. Besides the light, nothing. That's why our path, you could see in the with the general folks, in all the nations, it's kind of acceptable, being humble and, you know, a person has to show that he's like holy on the outside. What's holy? Like, not from this world. As if he doesn't need this world. Why? We need to take everything possible from this world in a way that enables me to continue my internal work. I don't look at why is it not allowed, and see how Judaism also externally is different than different religions and methods. You must get married, to be married with a woman, with children, with a home. You have to make sure that you have everything. You have to eat and drink, and you have meaning not to abstain from anything. If you abstain from something, these are special corrections on spiritual degrees called being a monk of or something like that. And if you're abstaining from corrections, special corrections in that degree, it's like you have to bring offerings. It's not simple. We also see about great Kabbalists from the stories that were great Kabbalists that were very rich, very, very rich. It was never a prohibition or that anyone looked at it in some not nice way. Rather, the general folk sometimes grasp such a thing that, oh, you're supposed to be, he's so humble, he doesn't need anything in life. He's, usually in Judaism, it's not customary. It's not correct, simply. This is how they translate what we call delighted in mercy, chafetz chesed. Chafetz chesed is considered that I truly don't want anything for myself, and all that I do and all I receive is in order to bestow. But for that, you need to work with very big vessels of reception.
2: It's written in Pirkei Avot that all we need to do is not stay away from something, but to just have a bit in modesty, like you explained.
3: Find in Pirkei Avot what you're saying. Give him a sidur, a prayer book. In the sidur, there is Pirkei Avot there. Yes.
2: I don't understand why we have to relate to reception or bestowal. Because the issue is you have to reach the intention to bestow, but once it's acquired, so it doesn't matter if it's a vessel of reception or vessel of bestowal, because you have the intention.
3: You're saying that you don't quite understand what vessels of bestowal are and what vessels of reception are. There was a Persian guy, and his name was Amram. He started to think. Suddenly it came to him, from where? The Midrash tells the story. Where are the stars from? The moon, all kinds of things. Maybe there's something behind that. What's behind all that? Maybe. In short, he started searching what we're living for. That's what we call it. He searched and searched. He was probably under great pressure, probably, until the Midrash tells that the Creator was revealed to him. The Creator was revealed to him. Well, and he said what he said to him. And after that, it's written that Abraham started to sit by the opening of the tent and to wait for people to come by. He started to engage in dissemination. Yes, yes. Other Persians go by him there and they say, hey, I have something. He started to give them some nourishments. They're eating and he's telling the people what is that there's spirituality. Yes, there's a Creator. It's worthwhile to get to know him. It's good. And Sarah, they say she did the same thing with the women. Surely so. Yes. This, they started to arrange groups. It's not a joke. That's what the Midrash tells us. That's how it was. He was probably successful at this because the Creator came into him and said to him, you should know that now I'll make from you.
2: Hear what you said about the Torah, that it's right here. And here he says to be modest about things and not to.
3: This is in Pirkei Avot in the Mishnah. Yeah, we'll come back to this soon. Then when he was successful and he persisted at it, probably a few years went by. Yes, I don't remember exactly. Maybe we can find somewhere hints to it. Yes? Abraham is about 1,950 from the creation of the world. From the creation of the world is considered from the time from the historical point where the point in the heart began to come down to the souls. And until it was actually revealed in Abraham, many incarnations went by, and this is the first time. Then he was engaging in dissemination, and the Creator told him, you know what? I'll make from you a great nation. From this we see that our nation, our people, are those Persians, just that what was distinguished from them as a group of Kabbalists. That's it. There's no other difference. If you will check us according to genetical examinations, you'll see we're exactly like them. Not the Arabs who live in Persia today, in Iran. They came and conquered the country, but the ancient Persians, there's still some. It's the same. Meaning we, in principle, are a nation of Kabbalists. That's why they were differentiated from them. Now, what did the Creator tell him? By what will I make from you a great nation? After all, he probably saw that through his dissemination, as we can see, it's not quite possible to succeed. Yes? How many people can you gather? So he says, I'll tell you what will be. What will be? You'll have a few students. You'll also have a son, and from him there will be more offspring. But what I will do with them is I'll enter them into a huge problem, into Egypt. And by that, they will become a great nation. What does that mean? That the troubles, the torments that a person feels, those troubles help him aim himself to the goal. Abraham was already somewhat inside the method, so he understood what the Creator told him and was calmed down. Fine. That's when he understood that this is the way, that's the method. What's the method? What does it mean that they will be in Egypt, then they will become a great nation? When a person receives the point in the heart called Abraham, the father of a nation, of Abraham, then from that point it's longing for the Creator only. And that point needs flesh. What am I correcting by this point? I need to correct the desire to receive. The entire desire to receive is called Egypt or Pharaoh. That is, I must, after aiming myself to the goal, and I suffered from the desire to receive for 7 years, which, well, before that there were 7 years of satiation and then 7 years of hunger. I suffered greatly from the desire to receive, and as if one wants to exit it and not to be with it, then I can take it under that condition that I don't need it, as if I've performed a restriction upon it, then I can take it with me to steal the vessels from the Egyptians and to exit Egypt. And all my work later, what for did I go down to Egypt, and I'm going now through Egypt to the land of Israel, since I stole those vessels. I descended to Egypt into those vessels. I had it good with them, I connected with them, because it's good. Later, I suffered from them, I abstained from them, I didn't kind of want them, and when I didn't want, I could take them, and then when I come and exit Egypt, I receive the Torah, the reforming light, and I work with those vessels that I took from Egypt to correct them under the point of Abraham, the point of the in order to bestow. This point in order to bestow are vessels of bestow. They're very small vessels. If I wouldn't join to them the vessels of Egypt, nothing would remain, because the point of Abraham, the point called Israel, is a godly part from above. It doesn't belong to human beings at all. To a person, it's truly of the Creator. It's a desire to bestow. It belongs to the Creator. Whereas when we receive from Him this desire to begin to engage in all the corrections of our desire to receive, that's why we received it. Also in this world, Israel, which is the entire nation of ours, it must also be in such a way intermingled with all the nations in order to correct them, in joining them. That's called being a light for the nations, yes, by joining them to the same service of the Creator. Baruch Sulam says that will come later. He writes about that in the Arvut or in the Peace. Meaning, what am I trying to say? That to bestow in order to bestow are vessels that come from the Creator. But our actual vessels are in receiving in order to bestow. Our work is in vessels of reception.
2: It's as if to put the intention on the vessels of bestow, it's already preparation for the real vessels that we have to correct.
3: Again?
2: That to instill the intention to bestow on the vessels, it's like preparation for the real thing.
3: To bestow in order to bestow is the preparation for the real work, which is to receive in order to bestow. That's correct. But I bestow in order to bestow upon vessels of reception, because I nevertheless have vessels of reception, and I now need to make corrections upon their level and their weight and all that they do and all the burden they bring. I nevertheless don't want to use them, but I rather only want to bestow. So by restricting them and engaging only in bestow and not touching them, that's called bestowing in order to bestow. If I start receiving them and bestowing by them in reception of the pleasures in them, that's called in order to receive in order to bestow. Now, if I were to see my soul already incorporated with all these vessels, but when I start my work. From above, my vessel is opened up for me gradually, slowly, slowly, according to the extent in which I'm well able to work without corrupting.
2: You were saying that there's things like hatred. How to overcome it?
0: Yes.
3: He writes in the introduction to Panim Meirot Umasbirot, Bala Sulam, he says there's a desire for bodily pleasures and then for human pleasures, which is money, honor, and knowledge. And how do we move? What is the means to move from these pleasures to those pleasures? It's envy, lust, and honor. Meaning, I can intensify those desires through envy, through lust, and honor. These are called those three tendencies or inclinations, not desires, that take a person out of the world. Where is it they take him out of the world? From a small degree to an even greater degree, meaning it's worthwhile to use them. If a person uses them correctly, he truly has the tools in his hands. He can hasten his development. Okay. And Mishnah Avot, what he says, yes. We will learn that in the introduction to the study of Ten Sefirot, but here he talks about the way of Torah, and it's in Ten Sefirot.
0: Yeah.
3: Look, anyway, this is the way of Torah. Eat salt and water and bread, lay on the ground and live a life of sorrow and engage in Torah. If you do so, blessed are you and blessed are you in this world and in the next. Don't ask for greatness for yourself and don't long for more honor from your study. Do and all to bring the well. In short, these are many things. He's explaining here all the diminishings a person needs to do, and this is with each and every sefirah according to the ten sefirot. And against that, the Kabbalists did spiritual corrections. We cannot go in that. There was a period that a person really, through this means, would reach godliness. Kabbalists made a correction for us, a spiritual correction, in which we do not need bodily mortifications, but rather the reforming light. Bala Sulam explains that in the beginning of the introduction to Tess. Read it, because it's very good for a person not to get confused with all kinds of external things that usually start to take upon themselves and to abstain themselves from this life. It's not good. It's not correct. Yes.
2: In the group, is it good to awaken envy, lust, and honor?
3: There's envy, lust, and honor that are bad, and there's envy, lust, and honor that are good. The bad ones, if I, through these actions, don't want someone to have. Good is if I want what I have to be for others as well, so my envy will also help me after that see that he's even greater, I will be even greater. If he will have even more, I will want even more. Do you understand? I'm using the other as a means. My envy will work only if I will see that he is immersed in good. So I'll be envious and want that good too. So it's worthwhile for him to have it good. And it's not that through envy I want to have him to have bad. Then I'm not envious. I calm myself down. So I don't advance that way. That's one thing. But that's both this and that, even though it's something that can benefit this positive envy for one another. But nevertheless, I'm thinking about the other will have it good, because only through that I will advance by him. It's in order to receive. Later, there's a different envy. It's the counters envy that will intensify wisdom. There's a different kind of envy. And those things can also be used later in the intention in order to bestow.

0: both also towards the creator, these things exist. Envy, lust, and honor, the glory of heaven, etc. Yes.
1: Why is the correction of vessels as bestowal called correction and reward and punishment?
0: No, our corrections are two. And our transgressions are two as well. The two transgressions we make are as a result of the double concealment and regular concealment. In double concealments, we do crimes, if you will. You don't want the light, the surrounding light that's in you. You're doing them with malice. You can maybe do good things there and give out things to the poor. It doesn't matter. And if the surrounding light illuminates upon you a little more and you start to feel that there's something, someone, then your actions, according to that, your intentions, because the surrounding light shines for you a little, you feel that way, then what you intend is actually called shgaga, or a transgression or error. After this surrounding light is revealed to you as operating and you somewhat feel the Creator, your intentions become accordingly in order to bestow. But in order to bestow, there are two degrees, and that's already beyond the barrier. It's the degree of reward and punishment, in which you do in order to bestow, and your relationship to it is in the form of reward and punishment, truly. Meaning you're doing it out of the fear, out of fear that you won't be able to do good things. It's fear, nevertheless. Not fear at the expense of oneself, but fear at the expense of the Creator. But even fear at the expense of the Creator is already fear that is, nevertheless, whether I will do this or that, that is, something depends on your actions, and there's a reward and punishment towards the Creator here. And an even higher degree is eternal love, where if you know that He loves you without any calculation, directly, without any limitations, do what you do, the reward and punishment disappears, and then it's a very big problem. We can't understand this feeling, not just this feeling, but this degree. And what drive a person would have then in order to advance, and with what vessels? And the return, if he only sees perfect love, and that's it. But also in this, there are several kinds of love, and after that, we don't talk at all.
1: As working with vessels of bestowal is passive. It's not that we're doing something.
0: No, in every degree of what I said, from the two degrees of reward and punishment and eternal love, in each of those degrees there is the stage where you acquire vessels of bestowal, and after them a stage where you acquire vessels of reception. And in each degree, you must have this. Galgalta, Enaim, and Dachap, which belong to the same degree. That is, who am I? Let's put it this way. I am ten sefirot, an actual skeleton. And this skeleton is, it's original, it's mine. And yours is originally yours, and there's no changing here. What changes from one degree to the next? The desire that I, upon this skeleton, am clothing in each degree. Let's put it this way. We come to some a ball, and there's all kinds of possibilities of how to enjoy. I take, according to my nature, certain kinds of pleasures, food, music, some kind of performances, and you something else of your own, yes? Meaning we're seemingly in the same place, in the same hall, in the same spiritual degree, but each is impressed from it according to his original ten sefirot. That's considered that you're already clothing flesh of your own upon your original Esel Sfilot, by which you have your form and I have my form. But we're in the same place. We go to

0: the next degree, just like we're entering the next ball, some other place. That's it. Meaning, the original 10 sefirot remain for each, that is, as the root from the soul of Adam HaRishon, and in each degree, we receive vessels of bestowal and vessels of reception, called our flesh. We get new ones. So in every degree, you need to also vessels of bestowal to adhere to yourself, also adhere to yourself vessels of reception. From that, you have a partsuf, you work with it, and receive all that there is in this degree, vessels, lights, knowledge, attainments, and you're done with all those corrections, you move onward. Yes. Where are we?
1: Let's share impressions from the lesson, and what from it are we taking to implement in the 10?
0: First of all, David, you here? I'm happy to let you know that we're allowed to enjoy, and it's worthwhile to enjoy. We need to enjoy. It's just that we need to really reach them in order to bestow. I heard that it doesn't matter how we engage with all kinds of human pleasures and bodily ones. We need to make an intention for the spiritual pleasure. And this only the light can do, the light that operates on us. So we need to put ourselves wherever there is as much as possible light. It will correct us, correct our intention, and we need to help one another to put ourselves in the correct places.
1: Rav gave the example that with the ball, that I come to a ball, that we're in the same place, but each one gets a different impression from it. Was a great example. There was an example about the fast, right? Fasting from food. Yeah, that you're fasting and you're in restaurants all day.
0: A very special lesson. I learned how Rav rings towards the new ones, the point without kind of covering the anything, or on the other hand, not to lie and to tell the truth. He constantly repeated that a person doesn't need to relate to what his body demands whatsoever. What does it mean, not relate? To give what it demands and simply in such a way, what it deserves in such a way, that enables him to be in thoughts towards the goal. And that's a bridge towards there's no too much or too little. But he repeated that several times. He gave those such examples on purpose that a person seemingly needs to pay attention to the corporal things not hiding the goal for him. And to the matters of Gershon, to say that this was on Friday towards a new audience, specifically because of that, it was that way. But he always made sure to put this line between pleasure and the and what yes and what not. And I was very impressed by that.
1: I wasn't able to understand a lot. I heard that the transition from in order to receive to in order to bestow is called breaking the barrier.
0: You're saying that's enough. If we do that, it's already good. Many examples of rich and poor, rich that you need to run in front of him because it's necessities and foods and fasting, but in the end, a person doesn't change. In the end, also Rav explained it very specially, that each with his original 10 sefirot, and only the flesh that's clothing upon this skeleton, and the flesh is the desire, but the original sefirot do not change. Of how I receive things. And from all these examples, the only thing that changed is the intention. As much as I can change it. And the pleasure is pleasure, but the intention is what decides.
1: Yeah, it's like a classic explanation of what's important, what develops a person from the point in the heart till he attains the whole general soul. That it's only the light that reforms. That's what's important. That's what has to be in our head. We come to the lesson. We come to the 10 everywhere. Not the externality is what draws the light. You can do pleasures or pain, whatever. That doesn't matter. What's important is the inner demand from the point in the heart, from the deficiency to attain the Creator, not anything else. The necessity for it. That's what makes things purposeful, and everything has to be purposeful.
0: Will you read what Yuli wrote? The point of Abraham, the point of Israel, is a small desire, a godly part from above, a point in order to bestow. But the goal is to work specifically with vessels of reception, hence there was an exit to exile and intermingling with the nations of the world. Every generation, there are different conditions. There's a generation where you live in caves and a generation where you live in apartments. But only the drawing of the reforming light is what can advance a person. That was Yuri. And so we have everything in the connection with the Creator. We're truly in the end of corrections. We just don't feel it. We're lacking a sense. Just the reforming light is necessary for us in order to correct our intention and to be in the next world, in the spiritual world, gradually, slowly, slowly, but together.
1: We'll go to the next part, but sing a song first.

0: שלום לכולם, שלום חברים יקרים. אנחנו
1: Hello everyone, hello dear friends. We're continuing together

0: love in an amazing way connects every desire with the goal, aims new students towards this goal in such a gentle way. And why am I saying it? Because now, in the preface, we get the whole picture of the spiritual world, how it's built. So the question is, what are we doing? Where are we in there? Rav was speaking about the desire to be so, that we develop from a point. So we develop it by connecting with the friends, and aiming ourselves towards that same point. So from everything we've learned, now Rav will explain what the shattering is, why we even need the shattering, why without the shattering you can't reach the correction. So it's something huge, and think of where we are in this. How will we reach all these qualities of bestow? Like Bara Sulam writes in the introduction to Tess, he writes that he really wants to know, not to know with the mind, but to reach a state that we will be bestowers in all those degrees, to reach the quality of bestow exactly to that state. And then we'll know, because he gives us the picture of the world, but where are we in this world? Where are the individuals, the details of this world? He gives so many details, but let's see how Rav explains it and what we can extract from this, how to work with these qualities. Yes.
1: So friends, it's usually Rav fills us with many beautiful pictures and many colors. So each should choose like one picture from the whole lesson. Take for yourself a little note or something, a little one, the second restriction, the shattering, Malchut with Bina, some one thing that you'll have, some one frame from the lesson that you can take with you. So let's start watching the lesson, please.
0: So let's see. The result from the shattering is simple.

0: אתה שאלת מה עם מלכות, למה אי אפשר לתקן?
1: You asked what malchut is, why we can correct it, right? We learned that from the Creator came light, which is called the phase of the root. He builds a vessel of himself. It's called phase one. Then this vessel receives. Afterwards, from the light filling the vessel doesn't want to receive anymore, wants to bestow. That's phase two. Then phase two decides, in order to bestow, I have to receive a bit, and then I'll be able to give. That's phase three. Phase four then decides, I want to receive everything that came from the root. That's phase four. When phase four receives everything, this is called the world of Ein Sof. It receives with no limitations. Every state of the Malchut is called a world, Olam. So phase four is Malchut, and all these are called the first nine Sfirot. So then, when this phase four receives, we learn that she is incorporated of five parts when she receives. 4, 3, 2, 1, root. When she discovers where she really doesn't want to receive, she discovers this, that in phase four, she cannot receive. And in the rest of the parts, there, she relatively resembles the previous phases. So this is all phase four. And in phase four, we have the previous phases.

0: the first nine, or the first three phases. And phase four itself. Phase four of phase four. So the restriction was on this phase. What does that mean? That here, the vessel cannot resemble the light.
1: Never? What does that mean?
0: No, because it only wants to receive and doesn't understand anything else but that. In the first three phases, yes, root 1, 2, 3, and somewhat resemble the light that comes to them. So in Malchut of Ein Sof, we already see this, that in the first nine, we are allowed to work, to receive in order to bestow, and in Malchut itself, we cannot. Now, what happens next? What happened during the shattering? During the shattering, meaning what happened before the shattering, sorry. Before the shattering, we had the first nine that received the light, very nice, and were filled with the light, and nothing was lacking.
2: Right?
0: They were filled with light. This is full. And this is empty. Right? So what happened during the shattering? Now I'm going to erase all this.

0: During the shattering, the first nine mixed with Malchut. So before the shattering, we had the first nine and Malchut. Shattering. Correct me if I make a mistake. After the shattering, we have this after the shattering. The previous vessels called, well, let's say the first nine and Malchut, and we have another two parts. We have the first nine that Malchut is in them, and we have Malchut. We have Malchut that in it there's the first nine. Or we write that we have Gelgalta and nine, the vessels of bestow. We have Achab, vessels of reception. And we have Gelgalta and Naim. And in the Machab, and we have Achab, and in them Gelgalta and Naim.
1: As Makara, Tetri Shonot, Moshe Ayalano.
0: So the first nine, as we had, we also have them here. Also before the shattering and also after the shattering. Right? That didn't change. Malchut. We also have from here and from here. Thank God we're not lacking any. So all of our gain is that we have these two discernments. This is our reward, our gain. This is the gain. The incorporation of the Creator's qualities and the created being's qualities. Because the first nine are the qualities of the Creator, the way He is relating to the created being. What are the first nine? This is how the Creator relates to Malchut. And Malchut are the qualities of the created being. So there was first nine and Malchut were separate. They don't mix before the shattering. After the shattering, there's also first nine and Malchut, but there's also two more phases or discernments where Malchut mixes in the first nine. It's as if the created being enters forcefully to the qualities of the Creator, and the Creator's qualities seemingly forcefully go into the created being's qualities. There's a connection between them. And then by this, that helps me correct the Malchut itself. Meaning now the shattering we see as a result of this, there's a justified reason for it to happen, that the shattering is a positive thing. That by the shattering, the qualities of the Creator enter the created being forcefully. Meaning, two materials can't enter one another, so there's a sort of technology that by an explosion, you make
2: fission.
0: An explosion?
2: Fission.
0: Yeah.
2: Or a prolonged chemical process?
0: No, I'm not talking about that.
2: In plastics, there's connection.
0: No, that's the fusion that gradually the molecules enter. I'm speaking about, well, so that can be impossible, because there at least, They as if find space, and here no. Here it's qualities that are completely opposite and cannot even come closer, but with an explosion they enter one another. This is the reason for the shattering.
2: But it looks like in the qualities of the created being, you can't enter into the qualities of the creator. Only the creator can enter. Is it like this or like that?
0: Yes. Wait a second. You'll see. The creator is incorporated. The fact that the created being getting incorporated in qualities of the creator, and somewhat you can understand that. But if, let's say, an educator goes into a group of criminals, so he doesn't want to mix with their qualities. So how should he enter? He supposedly makes himself a criminal like them and goes in there, gradually connects with everybody with equivalence of form, shatters like them. This is why we need the shattering, that the first nine will be equivalence of form to Malchut, and then they can enter. And then when he enters in them, in those qualities, and there's a connection between them, so what happens then? Then something simple happens. All we have is, let's say in us, we're a result of these vessels, and we have the same. We have a desire to receive only, to enjoy life. That's it. We don't feel anything beyond that. And we also have a point in the heart. This point in the heart is the first nine, part of the first nine. But it too is in the will to receive, that also only wants to enjoy. If the light will come from above, it won't bestow on anything here, only on the point in the heart, only on it. Because even though it's shattered, but there's a certain relation between the light and this desire that was shattered, because it's part of the light. So, by the surrounding light, as we learned today, we can awaken this point in the heart and then start correcting it. To, let's say, increase it. Yeah, I like when people correct my writing. To increase it. And then, to the extent that it grows, it can correct the other desires. It's exactly an educator going in between criminals, connects with them completely, and gradually starts, as if working in them, he lifts them a bit more, and by going back to his own qualities, gradually, he also lifts them. This is actually the result of the shattering of the vessels. This is what we have. Now, by the studies, we don't feel it yet, you'll feel it later, we awaken the surrounding light upon us, and we start increasing this point in the heart. To the extent that it grows, it corrects all other desires. The rest of the desires are malchut. That if not for the shattering of the vessels, there wouldn't be a connection between both qualities, and you could never be corrected. From here we learn that the worst actions that seem to us, the shattering of the vessels, the sin of the tree of knowledge, all these actions in spirituality are purposeful actions, positive actions, and there's not one action in the beginning of the creation to the end that has any kind of, that is somehow negative. Everything is positive and in the best way possible. It's not clear to us for now, the more we understand, the more we study, we understand how what a closed structure it is. Now, the next question is, so by entering the vessels of Bistol, the first nine into Malchut, so we have a gain in this that we can correct the Malchut. That's clear, right?
1: From here.
0: What do we have from this? That the created being enters the creator as if he's corrupting the creator by this. So what's the gain from that? The gain from that is simple. Just as, let's say, I'm a police officer and I send someone, my teacher from a certain gang, and he enters there and starts working in there. He has to get lights from me, right? Commands, forces, advice. So I need to know about that gang, about their character, in what, how I can correct them. So obviously the creator has to be incorporated from the worst qualities of the created being, from everything, because the command center has to know everything down there. So that's why the shattering allows that too. So this is what happens, that you have the first nine, and in them, in the qualities of the creator, enter the qualities of the created being, and supposedly corrupt them. Meaning, they give the qualities of the creator gradually, very slowly, as much as Malchut, as much as we can suffer them, they give us these lights. If he hits us with all his force, we won't be able to do anything. We won't be able to justify it or sustain it. It will just be, we can't stand it. So he works on us gradually, slowly, through thousands of years, incarnation after incarnation. That's what happens. How is it in the sefirot? Now we'll see. I have to erase it again. I don't have another blackboard. Did I erase it?

0: בספירות זה
1: אין לה ספירות
0: We
1: can draw it this way. There we have Keter, Chochma, Bina, Zeranpin, and Malchut. We were talking that Bina is the desire to bestow to the lower ones. Bina is also called the creator, Elohim. Chochma is the light. Keter is the upper desire to give to the created being. Chochma is the light, the abundance that we want to give the created being. Zeranpin is the adapter between Bina and Malchut. And Malchut is the receiver in the end. So it turns out that Malchut in the second restriction ascends to Bina and it says that until Bina the light can come, this is Keter, Chochma, and Gar of Bina. Why Gar? The first three, the top part of Bina. And in Zat of Bina, Zeranpin and Malchut.
2: Bina is spelled with Yud.
1: There the light cannot come.
0: As Malchut, Shiula, Mimkoma Shila Ragid, Libina.
1: So Malchut that ascends from a regular place to Bina, that's called the second restriction.
0: And
1: by this, Malchut restricts Bina. It passes its own qualities to Bina. And then this state, the rest use this. This is what we had, right? Then we were saying that by the light, by the records of 4-3, Malchut that was in Bina descended back to its place. When it descends back, when it ascends, so here is Malchut. Malchut ascends and is here. It is always here and now descends back. But its descent isn't a regular descent, it's by the shattering. So it remains in Bina. The limitations of Bina are there. And also Bina can descend to Malchut. What's in the shattering? That Bina loses her qualities and descends to Malchut. So now Malchut is in Bina, and here Bina is in Malchut. And this is through the second restriction. This is what we learned today, that by the second restriction, Malchut ascended to Bina, put into Bina, into the qualities of a creator, her own qualities, and then by the shattering, Bina went down to Malchut and put her lights into Malchut. And that's from here we have, after the shattering, hope that the created being will reach the end of correction, that there will truly be a state that we have root, phase 1, 2, 3, 4. Phase 4 performed the restriction, then she can be filled by the screen, right? And we were saying how this phase, well, let's say Partsuf Galgalta, how is it filled? Till the tabu, below tabu of Galgalta, nothing can expand. Meaning, Malchut of Ein Sof is always going to be empty. This is the Sof. This is the Sof. It's the same thing. So how can these vessels, the empty ones, be filled? Only through the shattering. Through the shattering. There'll be a state that the lights, the qualities of Bina, can enter here. Qualities of Bina. And then you will be able to correct this place that will truly be like the qualities of Bina. If there wasn't shattering of the vessels, you could never, there could never be light below the tabu. That Malchut of Ein Sof will never be filled.
3: All right, so we heard many details, but in the end, it is all the Creator and the created being. In the end, Rav focused it even more. It's the connection between Malchut and Bina. Malchut is incorporated in Bina by what? Through the second restriction. How does Bina enter Malchut? Through the shattering. And then all these connections between them are created, and the corrections of one another begin. Then also Adam HaRishon emerges, and we too come from that as well. Okay, so friends, let's raise questions. We don't have much time. Yes, please, Eitan. Of course, friends in the world, Kli, question marks, yellow ones.
1: How's the connection between the shattering of the vessels to Bina incorporating in Malchut? Because Bina is entirely mercy. So why do we even need the shattering for Bina to go down to Malchut and incorporate with her?
3: It's a very nice question. Why Bina needs to descend to Malchut and incorporate with her? And let's say we learned yesterday, Gilad explained to us that the Achap that caused the shattering wanted to bestow. That's why Abba and Ima passed along the light that is needed for the correction. Now, imagine to yourselves that the correction would happen and all the vessels would be in bestow. They received the light as they should. Would there be free choice in such a case? Meaning, again, we're like the Creator. We did everything. He did everything, actually. The light entered, made of us everything. And where is this possibility that we will choose, that we will be distinguished from the Creator? So that we will actually be the opposite for that, Bina needs, like Rav explained, to kind of get corrupted. So all those qualities will be in such a way that it's seemingly impossible to correct them only by the light, the reforming light. It's enough, just one point that will develop, and then this light will be, and we will develop in spirituality, but independently. That's why we need this entire shattering, so that Bina will also get corrupted, like Rav explained, right? We gain there. There's the first nine and Malchut. And here we receive the first nine within Malchut, and Malchut inside the first nine, which is what will precisely be the correction that we will be able to work upon from within our qualities.
1: So, it's right, that there's no problem. Like we learned that the light of Chassadim went below the Tabu. That's really the right question. So what's the addition of the shattering? That what we saw, that suddenly there was a shattering. How can Malchut actually use Bina's qualities? That's something that never happened before, that she's already in her. Not only the way she looks at her on the outside and tries to do as if, I'll be like Keter, like Chochmah. Now, she receives into her the qualities of Bina. Let's see what you're doing now in my qualities. That's the addition of the shattering. So it's not just on the outside, I'm here revolving around you, but you, I just gave you my whole treasure. Let's see how you're using it.
3: So why did the Kabbalists obligate everyone to study the wisdom of Kabbalah? So that through the longing, where we want to know what's happening, what are we doing in all this state? Forget the picture. What can we do within it? That's the big question. Yes, Avi, what did you want to ask?
1: We heard that the educator goes in between the criminals. According to what I understood, the educator is the first nine, the criminals are Malchut. So how can Malchut become a group of criminals? Thanks to the educator? That's the question.
3: How does Malchut become a group of criminals? By the educator.
1: Exactly, meaning the shattering of the souls. So what is the crime? The crime is to use the quality of bestowal that was given, to use it in order to receive. That is actually a shattering. And then they really become criminals. But we know that before, you can't be righteous if you're not wicked before. Until Malchut, first of all, won't be in order to receive, she won't be able to be in order to bestow. That's why all this complex process happens. Yes, Dudi.
3: What's the meaning that Malchut transferred her qualities to Bina?
1: Yeah, so just as the mother now learns the qualities of her daughter. So there was a mother and a daughter separately. Now the mother is incorporated from the daughter. She understands what she needs, what her limitations are. That's why she won't do something that the daughter isn't okay with. So if the daughter for now can't learn, let's say, some advanced subject, or can't understand all kinds of things, so she won't do it. She'll only give her what's suitable for her. And not just say, here, come now, we'll learn some complicated math, or I don't know what, or bring all kinds of demands. No, she only does what she can.
3: That which you asked is good. It's written, you should go with the two of them together. And here specifically, why does Malchut enter Bina? Because otherwise they remain distinguished, separated from one another. And that's what happened in the shattering of Adam HaRishon. What happened here? That he seemingly was born circumcised and wants to bestow everything. But that's not enough. Why isn't it enough? Because we need to also enter the quality of Malchut such that it will feel that it cannot be corrected. What happened in the shattering of the vessels? The stony heart. The stony heart. Malchut didn't know that there is the stony heart. It seemingly wants to bestow. She wants to bestow all of her. But here, the stony heart needed to be disclosed to her, to know that there are desires that you can't use whatsoever. And like Rav explained, it enters gradually. Gradually, with the seven kings enter into the Malchut. And then there's Adam HaRishon, which is born. We started to talk about that. But in Adam HaRishon, also, if he is circumcised without the serpent coming with his temptation and give him that stab, we won't be able to develop. So for them to enter, and this is the great reward where one enters the other and everything is intermingled. So we have the possibility to receive all the qualities of Bina corrupted that are in order to receive within us, for us to be able to start this correction. If that wasn't there, Malchut wouldn't be able to be corrected. This is a true great gain from which we can reach the final correction, the actual, like Bala Sulam reached and gave us the whole picture. Otherwise, we wouldn't receive this picture. Who of us can depict such picture from our intellect? No way. Thank you.
1: Yeah, let's see. Lithuania, please.
4: Товарищи, разбиение келим я понимаю как потеря экрана. 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То есть, да, какие части упали под Сиюмом в наш мир?
5: Фатергум. Окей.
3: So we'll translate what he said. He says that the shattering of the vessels, in short, the question is, what parts fell below Siyum? And he asked about the screen. The screen, we need to understand what the screen is. The screen is like a resistor. There's a plus and there's minus. If I enter the field between plus and minus that is bigger than what I have, a resistance for it, this resistor, what will happen? It will burn. I enter with the second stage screen to Malchut, and I suddenly discover desires I can't withstand. I can't withstand them. It attracts me. What can I do? I don't have a screen. So everything burns, everything shatters. So here, this is what's called falling below the Siyum. Why does it fall below the Siyum? Because they can't resist. In Galgalta, yes, what Galdata can resist all this big desire? So it has the screen of phase 4. Bina has a screen only for phase 2. Hence we learn that while during the shattering of the vessels, even during the time of second restriction, the vessels fall for a moment below Siyum, and then they rise up above the Siyum. What does this mean? That they're incorporated from all the desires that don't have a screen yet. After all, Malchut, what did she start to do? To build a screen. And specifically, by what is the screen built? By her constantly emptying, seeing that she has no forces. That gives birth to the new state each time. The new state. I have no forces in Galgalta. She gives birth to Ab. She doesn't have any forces in Ab. Empties and gives birth to the next state. And that's how it is with us also. We don't need to be afraid from us losing all that we knew. And we receive new states. That's a sign that we have the possibility to start a new stage first. And this is a sign that we need to start working. Yes, friends.
6: Boker Tov. My question is, in corporeality, in our world, do these two qualities, the educator and the criminal, do they exist inside of us? If so, how do we identify them and how do we work with them? Or do they not exist within us in corporeality in the preparation period. Toda. Thank you.
1: Exactly. This is what we call the point in the heart. The point in the heart is actually that same spark that burst into the will to receive, and obviously now it's controlled by who? By the will to receive. It just, it's a little tiny bit, 0.000 of our will to receive. That's why we need a means, books, a group, love, to come to the morning lesson, to be in a 10, all this for what? In order to draw the light that reforms and to increase that part called point in the heart, which is the essence. It's the part of the Creator that's within us, the part of Bina within us, whichever way you call it, the posterior of Nefesh, of holiness, as Bala Sulam calls it. That's the point we want to bestow to, that it will grow upon us and eventually take control. And that's way we can go from the control of the will to receive in Bina to the Bina to be controlling us. So that is us passing the control from our corrupted qualities to the corrected qualities. Yeah, maybe another something here. Let's see, women, Europe.
7: Gracias, amigos. El Rab habló de que el creado irrumpe en los atributos del creado. ¿Cuál es la diferencia entre que el creado irrumpe en los atributos del creador y que los atributos del creador descienden y se incluyen en el ser creado? Gracias.
3: What's the difference between the creator, I mean the creator being breaching into the qualities of the creator, or the creator descending to the qualities of the created being?
1: What's the difference between the creator bursting into the created being's qualities, or the opposite? That's what she's asking, and our time is up, but so we'll stay with that question of what really is the difference, and we'll go to the song.

0: חברים יקרים, בחלק הראשון נלמד שיעור של הרב מתאריך 28.6.2002.
1: Beloved friends, in the first part of the lesson we will learn a lesson by Rav from June 28, 2002. It is based on the article, What There Is No Blessing in That Which Is Counted Means in the Work. You can find it in the writings of Rabash, second volume, page 2108 in Hebrew. Let's read it in the tense. We have 40 minutes for that. What there is no blessing in that which is counted means in the work. It is written in the Zohar, come and see. They said that there is no blessing of above on something that is counted. But should you say, how were Israel counted? How was ransom taken from them? First they would bless Israel, then count the ransom, and then bless Israel again. Thus, Israel were blessed in the beginning and in the end, and there was no death among them. He asks, why is there a death because of the counting? He replies, it is because there is no blessing in counting. And when the blessing is gone, the sitra achra, the other side, is on him. Rashi brings the reason why he counts Israel. He says, out of his fondness for them, he counts them every hour. This means that Rashi wishes to explain that if we say that there is danger in something that is counted, that there could be death there, why did the Creator say to count Israel and place them in a place of danger? This is why Rashi explains, out of his fondness for them, he counts them every hour, despite the danger in it. But for the love that he has for Israel, and for his wish to know their number, he said that he would count Israel. Outwardly, it is hard to understand, meaning to say that since the Creator wants to know their number, he said that they need to be counted through a correction so there will be not a hindrance among them. So he will count them through ransom. We should understand, how is it possible to say that because the Creator wishes to know their number, they need to be counted and give the amount of Israel, and then the Creator knows. And otherwise, he does not know the number of the children of Israel in advance, but, God forbid, he needs the created beings to inform him. Can this be? Also, we must understand what is a blessing in work, and what is a count in work, and why, when there is no blessing on the count, it causes death. And we should also understand why there cannot be a blessing on something that is counted. It is known that there are two matters in the work of the Creator. One, the purpose of creation. Two, the correction of creation. The purpose of creation means that the created beings will receive delight and pleasure. As it is written, his desire to do good to his creation. The correction of creation is for the created beings to walk on the path of the Creator, meaning equivalence of form. Therefore, as the Creator gives to his creations, the created beings too should give to the Creator. Otherwise, there is disparity of form. And in spirituality, disparity of form causes separation, meaning it causes separation from the life of lives. It is written about it in the Zohar, hence the wicked in their lives are called dead. Since out of there, disparity of form, being completely at the other end from their root, where they have nothing in the form of bestowal, they are cut off from him, and they are actually dead. However, it is already said about them in the Zohar, all the grace that they do for themselves, meaning that their aim is primarily for themselves and for their own glory.
2: In other words, what we ascribe to the Creator, meaning everything the Creator does, is in a state of wholeness. This means that the Creator wishes for the creatures to receive the latent pleasure. Hence, He created in them a desire to receive and a great craving to receive pleasure. By this, He is certain that they will want to receive pleasure. But the correction of creation, the vessel and the desire that the creatures should make, the desire with which they will be able to receive the light and pleasure, this desire is called the will to bestow. Obtaining that desire happens gradually because the lower one does not have the strength to go against the will of the upper one, the will to receive for oneself that the Creator created. Thus we see that there are two kinds of vessels. One, vessels of reception. However, a correction is placed on them, meaning that on the vessels of reception there is the opposite intention from the vessel. In other words, a person is actually receiving, but in the intention he is now giving. It follows that the aim is the very opposite of the act. And the light that is received in those vessels is now called receiving in order to bestow. The name of this light is Chokhmah. And this is the light of the purpose of creation. Also, it is sometimes referred to as mitigation of the judgments. That is, there were judgments on the vessels of reception, meaning that there was a judgment that it is forbidden to use this vessel because it creates disparity of form and separation. And now it has been mitigated. And what is the mitigation? It is placing on the vessel the intention called in order to bestow. This means that before one places the aim to bestow and the will to receive, that desire caused him bitterness. Anything spiritual that he wanted to touch tasted bitter because there were restriction and concealment on the will to receive for himself. So it was impossible to taste good flavor in spirituality. In other words, anything holy felt remote, inaccessible, and impossible for the will to receive to enjoy. This is called bitter. However, if he places the aim to bestow over this desire, then he sees and feels that there is sweetness in everything in holiness. But in matters that do not belong to holiness, he must turn away from them, meaning that he cannot tolerate them. It follows that after he corrects himself, so he can now aim in order to bestow, we should discern light and vessel here, which consists of coarseness and a screen. Coarseness is called judgment, where there are restriction and concealment, and the light does not shine there. This is why the coarseness is called darkness. In other words, wanting to receive for himself is called being coarse, and wanting to bestow is called pure or refined. Afterwards, when he places the will to bestow over this coarseness, the judgment is mitigated, and what was previously dark becomes a place where the light shines in the vessel. This is called the mitigation of the judgment.
1: Two, we should also note that there are vessels of bestowing in a person, things that a person gives to his friend so his friend will enjoy. The giving itself is called bestow. A person who is refined is one who tries to make people happy, to make them feel good. On these vessels, it cannot be said that there is judgment in these actions, meaning that there is a judgment that prohibits using the vessels that wish to bestow. However, here too, there is a matter of intention, meaning whether he is sincere. That is, when he gives, is his aim that others will enjoy it without caring for himself, for he cares only about others. This quality is called bestowing in order to bestow, meaning when the act and the aim are both in order to bestow. Sometimes, everything he does is for the good of others, but the aim is to obtain respect or similar things. It is as the Zohar writes about the wicked, that all the good that they do it for their own benefit. All the good that they do for themselves. And here, there is no judgment from the perspective of the vessel, meaning no deficiency. In other words, in terms of the act, there is nothing to correct. However, in the intention, there needs to be a correction. That is, from the perspective of the intention, there is no difference between the act, whether the act is bestowal or the act is reception. Both actions need correction, so the aim too will be in order to bestow. This is so because the work is primarily in the heart. That is, a person should reach the degree of the love of the Creator. As it is written, and you shall love the Lord your God with all your heart and with all your soul. Everything we do in Torah and mitzvot is to correct the heart. It is written about it. Come and see the words of the sage Rabbi Avraham Ibn Ezra. Know that all the mitzvot that are written in the Torah or the conventions that the fathers have established are all in order to correct the heart. For the Lord searches all hearts. With the above said, we can generally detect two matters. The purpose of creation, to do good to his creations. This light is called Chokhmah, and the quality of seeing, which means that he sees what he has in his hand, meaning he can already count how much he has obtained. See,

0: the bank informed the poor brother that he has money in his name. So this brother remains poor because he does not know about it. It is the same here with the purpose of creation, to do good to his creations. If they do not know and do not feel the delight and pleasure, what benefit is it? This is why this light is called Chokhmah, wisdom, and seeing, and it is named the light of the Panim. As in, a man's wisdom illuminates his face.
1: In the work, this is called something is counted, meaning something is received in the vessels of reception. This means that if he receives it, he will see what he has received and will be able to count what he has. It's also called a gift. Usually, when someone gives his friend a gift, he wants his friend to count and appreciate the value of the present for the simple reason that he gives the present to his friend because he wants to show his love for him. According to the value of the gift, a person can appreciate the measure of the love. It follows that if one does not look at the gift to see the greatness of the gift, he blemishes the measure of the love. Therefore, when a person receives a gift, if he does not see or does not try to see the importance of the gift, he blemishes the measure of love that the giver wants to show by it. For instance, our sages said, buy yourself a friend. And that person wants to buy his friend by sending him gifts. If that person does not see or appreciate the greatness and importance of the gift that he receives from him, how can he come to a state of buy yourself a friend? It follows that with the gift, one should count and measure what he has received from his friend. Therefore, if the creatures cannot count and measure what the Creator gives them, then the purpose of the Creator does not reach a state where the creatures attain that He created creation with the aim to do good to His creations. This is called light of Chokhmah, and this light is received in the vessels of reception. However, one must also use it with the correction that was placed on the vessels of reception, called receiving in order to bestow. This means that one should put an aim to bestow on the vessels of reception. And if he does not place the aim to bestow, it becomes separated from the life of lives, since disparity of form causes separation. Thus, by becoming a receiver, it causes him spiritual death. As was said above, the wicked in their lives, they are called dead. However, the light that is received in the vessels of bestowal is called the light of chasadim, mercy. Chesed, mercy, means that he is giving, like a person who performed an act of mercy or grace toward his friend. And this is called covered chasadim, meaning that the chasadim, the mercies that he receives in the vessels of bestowal, meaning what he gives, the light has the same value as the vessel. In other words, it is known that there is charity and there is a gift. With a gift, we explained above that a person must see that he received and not simply received a gift from his friend. If a person says, it doesn't matter what he gave me, he's blemishing his friend's gift. Thus, the purpose for which he sent him the gift is not realized. The gift

0: It was meant to buy a friend, as was said above, buy yourself a friend. But if he does not see the importance of the gift, he cannot buy him as a friend. Hence, he must count and measure the gift. But when a person sends charity to his friend, the giver should try, if he truly wants to give charity, for the receiver of the charity not to know who sent him the charity. And the receiver of the charity will also be very happy if he knew that the giver of the charity did not know whom he gave.
1: Similarly, sometimes people collect money for an important person and they do not want the receiver of the charity to be ashamed. Those who collect the money say, "We are collecting for someone anonymously." Thus, with charity, when neither knows the giver or the receiver, it is considered true charity, and there is no unpleasantness on the part of the receiver of the charity. It follows that when doing chesed, mercy, we speak from the perspective of the giver, meaning the lower one. At that time, a person is in a state where he acts above reason, meaning he gives but does not know to whom he gives. But he believes that everything he gives goes to its purpose. This is called charity in concealment. Charity is considered chasadim, that he gives. That is, we speak of a time when a person is working with the vessels of bestow, meaning we're only speaking of a person who is bestowing upon the Creator. This is called a blessing, like a person blessing another, speaking to him in a favorable manner, meaning that he blesses or greets him. He does not actually give him, but it is still considered that he blesses him verbally. This is already regarded as a blessing in the heart. In other words, what he cannot give in actual fact, he gives with the heart, and he shows him verbally what is in his heart. It follows that blessing means giving, bestow. That is, at that time he engages in vessels of bestow. This means that a blessing is when he wants his friend to have more than he can actually give. Hence, when a person engages in bestow, meaning he wants to give contentment to his Maker, so he says to the Creator, "More than the good deeds that I can give you, I bless you, that I will be able to give you more than the good deeds." In other words, one should always bless the Creator, which means that he wants to be able to give more contentment to the Creator than he is actually giving him. This is why there is no issue of counting on a blessing, since vessels of bestowal are called charity. And charity should be giving in concealment, meaning that the giver does not know to whom he is giving, and also the receiver does not know from whom he is receiving. Thus, there is no issue of counting here, for counting brings the excitement and a bond of love, as is said regarding a gift. With a gift, our sages said, it is completely the opposite. He who gives a present to his friend must let him know. This is so because the result of the gift should be love, which connects the two. Unlike charity, where it must be entirely to bestow. This means that in charity, it is best if one does not know the other, making counting irrelevant. Therefore, when speaking in the work, charity means vessels of bestow. When the vessel wishes to do chesed, and the light that is imparted into the vessel is called light of chasadim, This is called the correction of creation, when everything is in order to bestow. But the purpose of creation is for the vessels to receive delight and pleasure. And here, they must certainly see what they're receiving, because one speaks about the purpose of creation, that it is good and to do good according to what he receives. If he cannot count what he received, it means that he still did not receive in a way that the delight and pleasure are felt in him. Thus, he still cannot say that now he sees that he received from the Creator only delight and pleasure. This is why light of Chokhmah, which is the purpose of creation, is also called seeing, since the purpose of creation is considered seeing.
0: But it is contrary with the correction of creation. It's called covered chasadim, meaning that he still does not see everything that he is receiving, and it is still covered from him. In the work, it is called desiring mercy, meaning only to bestow. And it is of no interest to him if he is receiving anything from above. It is considered that he is content with his share, meaning that he is happy that he can do something in the work of the Creator. In other words, he is content with his share of being able to say that he is doing something that is not for the needs of his material body. As our sages said, he who walks and does not do, the reward for walking is in his hand. The interpreters explained the reward for walking is in his hand. Even though he is not doing, he still has the reward of walking. For even going to the seminary is a commandment in and of itself, since there he is in an atmosphere of Torah. It follows that it should be noted if a person engages in vessels of bestowal called chesed, where there is no issue of counting, because he wants to work in charity. It is regarded as the correction of creation. With the above said, we will understand what we asked, why they said, out of his fondness for them, he counts them every hour. And we asked, if the Creator wants to know the number of Israel, does he have to wait until Israel count and then submit the sum to the Creator? Only then he will know Israel's number? Indeed, out of his fondness means that he sees that they are doing everything in order to bestow. This means that they have already made the correction of creation. And this is why he wants to give them the purpose of creation, which is the light of Chokhmah, called the light of seeing. In other words, they should already be counting what they have, because this light is received in vessels of reception. However, they should receive it in order to bestow. And according to the rule that the act follows the aim, while one is engaged in acts of reception of pleasure, the act of reception might cause the aim not to be in order to bestow, but in order to receive. And reception for oneself causes separation from the life of lives, which is considered death, as it is written, the wicked in their lives are called dead. And it was written, why does death increase because of the counting? The answer is that since something that is counted is called light of Chokhmah, which is received in vessels of reception, the act might govern the aim, and he will not be able to aim in order to bestow. Thus, naturally, it will be death. And it was written, he replies, it is because there is no blessing in counting. And when the blessing is gone, the sita acha, the other side, is on him. In other words, there is the matter of the middle line. When Chokhmah shines in the vessels of reception, which is called left, they need correction so that one is not drawn after the act of reception. In that state, the light of chasadim, which works with the vessels of bestowal, must be drawn. And we have said above that acts of bestowal affect the thought to be like the act. This is the keeping over the light of Chokhmah that is received in the vessels of the left line, which requires correction. However, one cannot be rewarded with the light of Chokhmah before one has been rewarded with the degree of Lishma, meaning that everything one does is Lishma. I'm sorry, one is rewarded with katnut, smallness. Consider that he can only aim the vessels of bestowal to be in order to bestow. Afterward, one is rewarded with gadlut, greatness or adulthood, which means that he can aim in order to bestow in vessels of reception too, where the light of Chokhmah shines, the light of the purpose of creation.
1: It follows that before one is rewarded with the light in the count, one must be rewarded with the light of chasadim, called blessing, meaning that he blesses the Creator and does not want to receive anything from him. Instead, he is all about bestowal and does not want to receive anything for himself. Afterward, he is rewarded with the light of chokhmah, which is a light of counting. This means that this light that comes in the vessels of reception, at which time the light in the counting requires keeping, so he will not be drawn after the act. Because it is an act of reception, hence a light of blessing must be drawn once more, meaning light of chasadim, which is the keeping. Now we can interpret what we asked. One. Did the Creator want to know the number of the children of Israel? And this is why he wished to count the children of Israel, so that the people of Israel would tell him the number? And the Creator did not know by himself? The answer is that since he loves them, he wanted the people of Israel to know their number. In other words, the Creator wants them to attain the light of Chokhmah. It follows that he wants to know that they will know and attain the light that is in the counting, meaning that they themselves will count and see what they have attained. For this is called the light of seeing, which comes to the vessels of reception. He does not need to know for himself, but so that the people of Israel will know. Two, why is there a death where there is no blessing? The answer is that something that is counted is light of Chokhmah, which comes into vessels of reception. When using vessels of reception, one might be drawn after the act of reception, and thus be separated from the life of lives. This is called death. And this is why keeping is required. The keeping is the blessing, meaning extension of light of chasadim, which is an act of bestowal that keeps the act of reception from straying from the aim to bestow. Three, why is there a need for a blessing before and after? The order of the work begins with a need to achieve lishma for her sake. Our sages said about it, he who learns Torah Lishma, the secrets of Torah revealed to him. Also, Lishma means that all his actions are in order to bestow, which is called a blessing. When he gives, this is the meaning of a blessing, meaning verbal blessing. That is, since he cannot add in action, he tries to give a blessing with the mouth, which indicates that he is giving with all his heart. This is called light of. Thus, the order is as follows. One, a blessing before, which is called right line, chesed. Two, is rewarded with the secrets of Torah called chokhmah, wisdom, which is a gift. As it is known that the Torah is called a gift that is received in vessels of reception. For this reason, it is called a count. In other words, he looks at what he received so as to know he should thank him. This is called left line, since here is a place where he can come into death, called separation, such as there was in the death of the seven kings in the world of Nekudim. For this reason, there is a need to draw chasadim, and these chasadim are the keeping, so there will not be death in them, meaning separation from the life of lives. This is why it is written that there is a need for a blessing at the end. It follows that Israel were blessed in the beginning and in the end, and there was no death in them. In general, this is called correction of lines, which are called correction of the world, since that by that the world exists. Or, what is a blessing in the work? It is light of chasadim when a person is in a state of giving. Five, what is counting in the work? It is the light that comes in vessels of reception. At that time, one needs to see what he has received and count them. This is considered a gift. Six, why is there no blessing in something that is counted? Something that is counted means the light and abundance that come into vessels of reception. And blessing is the abundance that comes into vessels of bestow. And they are opposites. In the Zohar, it is considered that the two lines are in dispute, since the right line, called Chesed, is only to bestow and does not wish to use the vessels of reception. But the left line is the opposite. It wishes to use specifically the vessels of reception, since it says, but the purpose of creation is to receive. However, there should be a correction to be in order to bestow. For this reason, afterwards comes the midline, which makes peace between them. This is why there is a need for a blessing in the beginning and a blessing in the end.
0: Let's go to a lesson from June 28, 2002.
1: Rav, the article in the first volume, the first article from the portion of Bamidbar in the desert, what is a blessing is not in something that is counted in a work. We have the Creator and the created being. And in order to allow the created being to be independent and reach the degree of the Creator by himself, the Creator must hide himself and give the created being all the possibilities in his individual work. If the created being will not perform the whole process alone, out of self-labor, he will not acquire the vessels in which he can feel wholeness and eternity, the good and pleasure that exist in the goal. Therefore, a person must, from the root of his soul, to incarnate all the way down to this world, the lowest degree, where everything is concealed. And even though he does exist also in connection with the Creator at the end of correction and in the best possible state to begin with. However, what happens is that this state is hidden from him. It is, as Rabash writes here, that the person doesn't feel that someone has deposited into his bank account a lot of money, and he feels himself as poor. This is how we feel ourselves now, because we don't see where we are. Our senses don't feel our state. It is as though a person lacks some sense, seeing or hearing, so he does not perceive reality. Likewise, we do not perceive the reality where we are, because the Creator is hidden from us, intentionally, behind 6,000 screens or 125 screens. It doesn't matter how you count it. And a person now, instead of the Creator hiding himself from the person in order to allow the person to do independent work, if the person goes and hides himself from the Creator, meaning hiding his will to receive through the screen from the light, so that he would not be affected by the pleasures, but to be influenced only by the purpose of creation. Then to the extent that a person succeeds in making a screen on himself, which hides his will to receive, the Creator lowers from himself a screen that hides him. Then it turns out that the person acquires more and more screens on himself, and the Creator accordingly opens and opens and opens himself. This is called the matter of the degrees. As much as a person has placed screens on himself, this is considered on how many degrees he has ascended. He came closer to the Creator. And in this process, where the person discovers the Creator in a complete, full manner. So in this process, there is a change of relations between them. As one time the Creator is hidden, one time the person is hidden, one time both of them are concealed from each other, one time both of them are revealed to each other. These are changes of states altogether build in a person vessels, so that when he reaches the last degree, then he receives the possibility to be truly, completely like the Creator. This is as it is written, "Return, O Israel, to the Lord your God." And his vessels are corrected gradually. First, he acquires a screen only over light of Hasadim, which means only to bestow. In order to bestow, the Creator already opens himself up. But this is still not enough. A person should also receive in order to bestow. This means not only to see the Creator and to be like him. In order to see the Creator, it is enough to be delighted in mercy. But after that, besides seeing, we also need to be like the Creator, according to equivalence of form, according to equivalence of action. The Creator bestows, and a person can also bestow by receiving in order to bestow. And then he begins to be, besides delighted in mercy, he also starts to use the vessels of reception. And the vessels of reception, to begin with, are not in the possession of the person. We develop over thousands of incarnations by receiving pleasures of this world. First, beastly pleasures, later on, human pleasures. Beastly pleasures are pleasures from food, rest, sex, home, where even if a person was by himself, according to his nature, he would yearn for that. Human pleasures are pleasures that the society brings the person both the deficiencies towards them and also the pleasures. This is money, honor, knowledge. If a person was by himself, he wouldn't need that. Those deficiencies would not awaken in him, but rather they awaken because there are many other people around him. So by connecting with each other, such relations are born that they increase the will to receive for money and honor and knowledge. And so a person also chases in order to obtain such pleasures. And after that, the point in the heart starts to awaken. This is a desire that is completely unrelated to this world. And in this desire, which already belongs already to the soul, not to the body, all of the desires of this world are called bodily desires, but the point in the heart, there is already a soul, the beginning of the soul. So that even if a person dies, he no longer belongs or is relevant to the beastly pleasures or the social human pleasures, but the pleasures that pertain to the point in the heart and everything he will now acquire in this point, that remains in him for eternity because that already belongs to the spiritual world, to the eternal world, to spirituality. And a point in the heart can be enlarged only through the light, as we learn that the light builds the vessel. It corrects the vessel, it fills the vessel, the light does everything. And a person here only needs to perform some external tactics, how to draw the light, to give it an opportunity to bestow faster, stronger, so as to grow this point and make a partsuf from it. And then this partsuf will be called a soul. Neshama. When a person grows his spiritual partsuf, he acquires vessels of bestowal and vessels of reception. The vessels of bestowal are called Israel, Israel, because they all yearn for connection with the Creator. The vessels of reception are called the nations of the world, the Gentiles, where a person, after he acquires the vessels of Israel, in order to advance, he must take vessels from the nations of the world and bind them to the vessels of Israel, to bind the Achab to Galgal to Enayim and correct it. This is the way. This means to go and correct the vessels of bestowal and then the vessels of reception in every degree. Again, vessels of bestowal on a higher degree and the vessels of reception in it and so forth. That is, a person always has changes of states, changes in the works he has to do and a different attitude to the corrections. And if in the vessels of bestowal it's irrelevant to count, but rather just bestow. So in the vessels of reception, as Rabash also writes here, even in the title, it is relevant to count. A person should know what exactly he's receiving, to what extent, in what form, and his reception should be in the vessels of reception, meaning it's something that follows exactly the coarseness of the screen and the counting, the calculation.
0: Okay.
1: Yes.
0: He writes here that everything, every action at this stage that we do is an action in order to receive for ourselves. That's how our will to receive works. And it doesn't matter if this action is seemingly toward bestowal or really an action of reception. Either way, the intention is in order to receive.
1: We can work to receive in order to receive, or to bestow in order to receive, and both of them, because they are in order to receive, are called this world. This means that this is the kind of work we do. It's how we relate to the pleasures, which is for ourselves. This is called this world. Now, when we can work to bestow in order to bestow, and to receive in order to bestow, this relation to the pleasures that I work with, that I'm actually constantly in reception of pleasures, my attitude towards them is called the next world or spirituality. The transition between in order to receive to in order to bestow is called the machsom, barrier. So our attitude to what we have before us determines in what world we are. Now, what are you asking about that?
0: I'm asking, Malchut of Ensof, when it received, in the beginning she made a restriction. She couldn't tolerate it, she made a restriction. She saw it's bad to restrict. Then she started to work gradually to bestow. Why don't we do it like yogis do today? We enter into some shell, we cancel all the actions, at least we won't do anything in order to receive, and then gradually we'll begin to work in order to bestow.
1: You're asking the following, why won't we make it so that we won't receive anything from this world, but only a little bit of bread and water, maybe that's it. And what about the rest?
0: And then gradually we'll begin to do only what we can in order to bestow. We'll make a calculation.
1: And with the rest of it, we will make a restriction. It's like a restriction. Let's say whatever my body requires, I'll give it the minimum required to live, right? Or maybe even like yogis, even breathe as little possible, eat as little possible. Everything should be less. Okay, I'm not making fun of it, right? I'm trying to relate to it seriously. And then it's not considered that I'm even receiving anything you're saying, because it's really just in order to sustain the body. And we will check. Beyond that, what I relate to, what I'm going to even to connect to in this world, it should all be only in order to bestow, right? It makes sense? And indeed, this is how all of the religions are built and all of the methods besides Kabbalah, because it really makes sense. And a person thinks this way. And according to our mind, it's acceptable. And actually, it is a method of Kabbalah that does not sound rational. This is why the whole world is against it, because it is truly the opposite to all of these methods. And also, according to our mind, we can't understand it. What does it mean? Well, first of all, as I explained before, the beastly pleasures and the human pleasures, let's not call it beastly, that's not nice. Let's call it bodily. The bodily pleasures and the human pleasures, in the wisdom of Kabbalah, they're not even considered, that they're not called pleasures. It simply means that if you have something in this world, the wisdom of Kabbalah does not even relate to it, the wisdom of Kabbalah itself, because the wisdom of Kabbalah starts beyond the barrier with respect to only spiritual pleasures. A spiritual pleasure means the appearance of the Creator or light. So the way that I feel the light in order to receive or in order to bestow, this determines if I am in the klipa, in the shell, or in kedusha, holiness. Whereas with respect to the pleasures of this world, it's completely irrelevant. Because we want to determine it not according to the size, the magnitude of the pleasures, but according to how I relate to them, my attitude. This means that, let's say, Yesterday I fasted. The day before I spent in restaurants from morning to night, right? What is the difference between them? It could be that yesterday I fasted in order to gain some reward in this world or in the next world for myself, right? And the day before, when I was in restaurants, the main thing for me was not these restaurants, but along with that, I was in all kinds of thoughts and studies and speaking about spirituality, and I was truly in that. And it could be that along with these food, king's delicacies that I ate, I was in order to bestow in completely different thoughts, meaning it wasn't about the food. You can't measure according to what the person receives, the way that he relates to things. That's one thing. Second, who told you that receiving what the body says is not good? Should we relate to this as to pleasures through which we can receive or bestow to the Creator? All of the work is in the thought. So why do I care what exactly I'm eating? If I will restrict everything now, I'll be able to start working with it bit by bit.
0: Meaning you restrict yourself, and then only according to how much you can aim in order to bestow, you take, right? A little bit of salads, and then some fish, and chicken, meat, and so on and so forth, right? Good. Now, who told you that you need to work on those pleasures? On the pleasure of fish and meat and salad and so on and so forth. Is that the purpose of creation, for you to work on them in order to receive and then in order to bestow? We are speaking of spiritual pleasures. You understand? Why our time now is called the time of preparation? Because we're only preparing ourselves for receiving, for working with the lights. And the lights, don't belong to physical pleasures, meaning all the pleasures that we speak of in the wisdom of Kabbalah are felt only in the point of the heart that begins to develop and to feel the Creator. And relative to the Creator, you can say that either you treat Him like the source of all pleasures in a demanding way, or you treat Him like someone to whom you can return what you receive from Him. It's only toward the Creator. There's nothing outside of me and Him. Nothing else exists in the world. So the wisdom of Kabbalah speaks only about the connection between us. And what my beast, my body wants, it's not even taken into consideration. If I'm going to establish a connection between me and Him, then even in the Gemara, they give an example. Person used to be, was rich, and the people would walk before him and around him, an entourage of sorts, and when he was passing through the streets, people would run ahead of him. And then if he became broke, let's say, and now you have to provide him with necessities and a piece of bread, some water, and so on, then for him, the Gemara says, because he is accustomed to it, you need to hire people to and pay them to run before him. This is what the meaning of giving him something that's necessary for him. This is like the same for you as, I don't know, a special dish your mom cooks, right? What are they trying to tell us? That we don't need to relate to things according to the weight of things, of how much you eat, and this is a beautiful dish, or this is some moldy bread that's inadequate for consumption, right? So we have to only relate to the attitude. That's what's called necessity for him. Then for him, they need to have people running before him. So meaning a person doesn't need to relate to what his body demands. What does it mean not to relate to? To give it what it demands simply in such a way that allows him to live with thoughts toward the goal. And that's it. And we see, according to all those methods that you mentioned, especially Eastern methods, there's something of that in all religions, right? To be a monk in some way. With us, a monk has to bring a sacrifice. It's not simple, it's a special action. You need to study it, separately. But we see that in all those methods, person doesn't reach eternity and wholeness. What does it give him? It gives him a feeling that he needs nothing. And in truth, he doesn't even need the Creator. Even a small thing that he receives from the Creator, for his beast, right? As if, what else is there, right? You're going to disconnect from that as well. By that, you put the will to receive to death, and indeed, you feel yourself free, belonging to nothing, good, right? Because you disconnected yourself from demanding anything, from wanting anything. You're outside of your vessels. You feel like an angel. And that prevents you from advancing, because you can only advance by growing one's vessels. Meaning, in addition to the vessels that I have, I'm going to expand also the vessels of the soul, and I work on those, and I don't work on the body. And if I'm accustomed to receive something from the body, then I have to provide it in such a way that my thoughts about spirituality will remain undisturbed as I do this work. That's it.
1: But you know, Kabbalists also...
0: I saw many Kabbalists, let's say, according to the history, who suffered, and some lived lived a very good life, they were rich, and others worked very simple jobs, some worked in trade, and others were big business people. You understand, one thing does not belong to the other, to such an extent that the Ari, for example, he was a merchant. The holy Ari was a merchant. How can you have even the mind to be a merchant together with the wisdom of Kabbalah? Well, you know, my teacher, Rabbi, she was working with iron in construction. It was a clerk, all kinds of odd jobs. But really, there were those who were, you know, doctors. It doesn't matter. There were all kinds of trades and also different types of different lifestyles. I saw Rabash, how he, you know, he would tell me how he used to live in Jerusalem 60-70 years ago. When people would go home or go to school, they had barely a piece of bread. And the last few years of his life that I saw, or you know, even before that, he had everything. He wouldn't spare any pleasure, really.
1: So why did they say about also that you should eat bread with salt and drink a little water?
0: A piece of bread with salt you should eat, and you should drink a measured amount of water and sleep on the ground and engage in the Torah, and then you'll be happy. It's good for you in this world and also in the next world. He writes about it in the introduction to the study of Tensfiot, and you learn that this thing can be taken as a correction. if you relate to this as correction directly, meaning face to face, meaning only on the condition that you are capable of it, then you put the will to receive to death through this work. You put it to death to such an extent that you engage only in the point in the heart. And he writes that these things for us no longer work. That's why the sages of the Mishnah, you know, when the Mishnah was, that's over 3,000 years ago. No, the sages of Mishnah, not Gemara, they already made spiritual corrections in the spiritual world, where they wrote that the light in it reforms. There is no other action that can correct you, your vessels, your intentions. It can advance you, bring you closer to the goal, but the light. You see what he writes in the introduction to Study of the Sefirot, item 11. However, we find and see in the words of the sages of the Talmud that they made it says Talmud, but I think the Rebbe Rabash wrote that it's even the sages of the Mishnah. They made the path of Torah easier for us than the sages of Mishnah. This is because they said one should always practice the Torah and mitzvot even lo lishma, and from lo lishma he will come to lishma, since the light in it reforms him. Thus they have provided us with a new means instead of the penance presented in the above mentioned Mishnah about the light in the Torah. It bears sufficient power to reform one and bring him to practice Torah and mitzvot lishma. They did not mention penance here, but only that engagement in Torah and mitzvot alone provides one with that light that reforms. So one may engage in Torah and mitzvot in order to bring contentment to his maker, and not at all for his own pleasure, and this is called lishma. Meaning we need to do all these actions. This is called Torah and mitzvot, Torah and commandments. To do all the actions in order to summon the surrounding light to correct us. There's no other scheme that you can employ here. Now, together with that, you need to live. It doesn't matter how you live. What matters is where your intention. If you're engaged in that, you can live in a palace and you can live in a barrel outside. It doesn't matter whatsoever. Also, several thousand years ago when people lived in caves, and in this incarnation when people live in apartments, and what we used to eat back then and what we eat today, it simply makes no difference. What's important is where you are with your mind, with your head, and what you ate yesterday or didn't eat, or less or more. You do not change the light by that. Give the beast what it demands. And each and every incarnation has different conditions, and it really is not important. And it's not just about food. It's about all other things as well, even about more beastly things and also things that are seemingly more spiritual. It doesn't matter. What's important is where is your mind, your intention. Don't look at the actions of your body. I need to bathe myself three times a day. You'll say, oh, it's exaggerated, you know, three times a week, you know, and you don't bathe, but you go to the ritual bath, the mikveh, before the Sabbath, as it's customary, but, you know, or maybe both, or it doesn't matter. Whatever you say, there's nothing to do with it. A person only has to tie to his head, to his heart. He has to tie himself to the surrounding light, meaning constantly to scrutinize, is the action that I'm doing spiritual action, internal action, or it can be physical action. It doesn't matter. Are those actions working to eventually grow the surrounding light that comes to me? That's it. That's the A and the Z. That's it. There's no more. And not only now, throughout all the degrees, think only about that. Together with that, you know, whatever belongs to the body.
1: So if there are two corporeal actions that are equals in terms of satisfying the needs, but one causes pleasure and the other one does not, so should we choose?
0: I don't know what is one causes pleasure.
1: I'm talking about corporeal pleasure.
0: Listen,
1: So it's beastly pleasure. So should we choose specifically the one that does not give corporeal pleasures in order not to hinder the intention?
0: I don't get it.
1: If there are two kinds of food which are nutritionally equivalent, but one causes corporeal pleasure, it's tasty, and the other one is not tasty.
0: Why do I have to run away from a pleasure that I'm permitted to have? I don't understand. There are a few good dishes before me. Alright, I'm going to take them, I'm going to mash them up, make them into something disgusting, and I force feed myself only to give my body a few calories, and that's it, right? Why? I don't get it. The pleasure is permissible. You cannot correct yourself by not eating or not getting pleasure from eating. It will be corrected by the intention when your head, by drawing the reforming light, will acquire a more accurate direction toward the goal. Then these pleasures, I don't know, you'll add them to it. Stop dealing with beastly existence. Don't think about it. Why is it so difficult? I don't understand. You feel like eating good? Just eat.
2: Because corporeal pleasure stops you.
0: What does it stop you? It doesn't stop you. If you think that you're going to be more holy through that, it'll stop you.
3: You'll start now being like an angel. You eat like this, you know, little things that are tasteless, scentless. God forbid, you should give yourself some pleasure. And then you'll start getting proud about that, and you're done with all your spiritual career. I'm saying this seriously. It's a great obstacle. I knew a guy in Bnei Brak. He passed away already. He used to walk with shoes without soles in order to suffer. You understand? And no one knew about this. They knew, but as if no one knew. It only brings pride. It doesn't correct. Besides the light, nothing. That's why our path, you could see with the general folks, in all the nations, it's kind of acceptable, being humble and, you know, a person has to show that he's like holy on the outside. What's holy? Like, not from this world. As if he doesn't need this world. Why? We need to take everything possible from this world in a way that enables me to continue my internal work. I don't look at why is it not allowed, and see how Judaism also externally is different than different religions and methods. You must get married, to be married with a woman, with children, with a home. You have to make sure that you have everything. You have to eat and drink, and you have meaning not to abstain from anything. If you abstain from something, these are special corrections on spiritual degrees called being a monk or something like that. And if you're abstaining from corrections, special corrections in that degree, it's like you have to bring offerings. It's not simple. We also see about great Kabbalists from the stories that were great Kabbalists that were very rich, very, very rich. It was never a prohibition or that anyone looked at it in some not nice way. Rather, the general folk sometimes grasp such a thing that, oh, you're supposed to be, he's so humble, he doesn't need anything in life. Usually in Judaism, it's not customary. It's not correct, simply. This is how they translate what we call delighted in mercy, chafetz chesed. Chafetz chesed is considered that I truly don't want anything for myself, and all that I do and all I receive is in order to bestow. But for that, you need to work with very big vessels of reception.
2: It's written in Pirkei Avot that all we need to do is not stay away from something, but to just have a bit in modesty, like you explained.
3: Find in Pirkei Avot what you're saying. give him a siddur, a prayer book. In the siddur, there is Pirkei Avot there. Yes.
2: I don't understand why we have to relate to reception or bestowal. Because the issue is you have to reach the intention to bestow, but once it's acquired,

0: it came from to him from where? The Midrash tells the story. Where are the stars from? The moon, all kinds of things. Maybe there's something behind that. What's behind all that? Maybe. And Shorty started searching what we're living for. That's what we call it. He searched and searched. He was probably under great pressure, probably, until the Midrash tells that the Creator was revealed to him. The Creator was revealed to him. Well, and he said what he said to him. And after that, it's written that Abraham started to sit by the opening of the tent and to wait for people to come by. He started to engage in dissemination. Yes, yes. Other Persians go by him there and they say, hey, I have something. He started to give them some nourishments. They're eating and he's telling the people what is, that there's spirituality. Yes, there's a Creator. It's worthwhile to get to know him. It's good. And Sarah, they say she did the same thing with the women. Truly so. Yes. This, they started to arrange groups. It's not a joke. That's what the Midrash tells us. That's how it was. He was probably successful at this because the Creator came into him and said to him, you should know that now I'll make from you.
1: Hear what you said about the Torah, that it's right here. And here he says to be modest about things and not to.
0: This is in Pirkei Avot in the Mishnah. Yeah, we'll come back to this soon. Then when he was successful and he persisted at it, probably a few years went by. Yes, I don't remember exactly. Maybe we can find somewhere hints to it. Yes? Abraham is about 1,950 from the creation of the world. From the creation of the world is considered from the time, from the historical point where the point in the heart began to come down to the souls. And until it was actually revealed in Abraham, many incarnations went by, and this is the first time. Then he was engaging in dissemination, and the Creator told him, you know what? I'll make from you a great nation. From this we see that our nation, our people, are those Persians, just that what was distinguished from them from as a group of Kabbalists. That's it. There's no other difference. If you will check us according to genetical examinations, you'll see we're exactly like them. Not the Arabs who live in Persia today, in Iran. They came and conquered the country, but the ancient Persians. There's still some. It's the same. Meaning we, in principle, are a nation of Kabbalists. That's why they were differentiated from them. Now, what did the Creator tell him? By what will I make from you a great nation? After all, he probably saw that through his dissemination. As we can see, it's not quite possible to succeed. Yes. How many people can you gather? So he says, I'll tell you what will be. What will be? You'll have a few students. You'll also have a son, and from him there will be more offspring. But what I will do with them is I'll enter them into a huge problem, into Egypt. And by that, they will become a great nation. What does that mean? That the troubles, the torments that a person feels, those troubles help him aim himself to the goal. Abraham was already somewhat inside the method, so he understood what the Creator told him and was calmed down. Fine. That's when he understood that this is the way, that's the method. What's the method? What does it mean that they will be in Egypt, then they will become a great nation? When a person receives the point in the heart called Abraham,

0: אב של עם,
1: כן? The father of a nation, of Abraham. Then from that point, it's longing for the Creator only. And that point needs flesh. What am I correcting by this point? I need to correct the desire to receive. The entire desire to receive is called Egypt or Pharaoh. That is, I must, after aiming myself to the goal, and I suffered from the desire to receive for 7 years, which, well, before that there were 7 years of satiation and then 7 years of hunger. I suffered greatly from the desire to receive, and as if one wants to exit it and not to be with it, then I can take it under that condition that I don't need it, as if I've performed a restriction upon it. Then I can take it with me to steal the vessels from the Egyptians and to exit Egypt. And all my work later, what for did I go down to Egypt, and I'm going now through Egypt to the land of Israel, since I stole those vessels. I descended to Egypt into those vessels. I had it good with them. I connected with them because it's good. Later, I suffered from them. I abstained from them. I didn't kind of want them. And when I didn't want, I could take them. And then when I come and exit Egypt, I receive the Torah, the reforming light, and I work with those vessels that I took from Egypt to correct them under the point of Abraham, the point of the in order to bestow. This point in order to bestow are vessels of bestowal. They're very small vessels. If I wouldn't join to them the vessels of Egypt, nothing would remain, because the point of Abraham, the point called Israel, is a godly part from above. It doesn't belong to human beings at all. To a person, it's truly of the Creator. It's a desire to bestow. It belongs to the Creator. Whereas when we receive from Him this desire to begin to engage in all the corrections of our desire to receive, that's why we received it. Also in this world, Israel, which is the entire nation of ours, it must also be in such a way intermingled with all the nations in order to correct them, in joining them. That's called being a light for the nations, yes, by joining them to the same service of the Creator. Baruch Shalom says that that will come later. He writes about that in the Arvut or in the peace. Meaning, what am I trying to say? That to bestow in order to bestow are vessels that come from the Creator. But our actual vessels are in receiving in order to bestow. Our work is in vessels of reception.
2: It's as if to put the intention on the vessels of bestow, it's already preparation for the real vessels that we have to correct.
1: Again?
2: That to instill the intention to bestow on the vessels, it's like preparation for the real thing.
1: To bestow in order to bestow is the preparation for the real work, which is to receive in order to bestow. That's correct. But I bestow in order to bestow upon vessels of reception, because I nevertheless have vessels of reception, and I now need to make corrections upon their level and their weight and all that they do and all the burden they bring. I nevertheless don't want to use them, but I rather only want bestow. So by restricting them and engaging only in bestow and not touching them, that's called bestowing in order to bestow. If I start receiving them and bestowing by them in reception of the pleasures in them, that's called in order to receive in order to bestow. Now, if I were to see my soul already incorporated with all these vessels, but when I start my work from above, my vessel is opened up for me gradually, slowly, slowly, according to the extent in which I'm well able to work without corrupting.
2: You were saying that there's things like hatred. How to overcome it?
1: He writes in the introduction to Panim Meirot Umasbirot, Bala Sulam, he says there's a desire for bodily pleasures and then for human pleasures, which is money, honor, and knowledge. And how do we move? What is the means to move from these pleasures to those pleasures? It's envy, lust, and honor. Meaning, I can intensify those desires through envy, through lust, and honor. These are called those three tendencies or inclinations, not desires, that take a person out of the world. What is it? They take him out of the world from a small degree to an even greater degree, meaning it's worthwhile to use them. If a person uses them correctly, he truly has the tools in his hands. He can hasten his development. Okay? And Mishnah Avot, what he says, yes. We will learn that in the introduction to the study of Ten Sefirot, but here he talks about the way of Torah, and it's in Ten Sefirot.
0: Yeah.
1: Look. Anyway, this is the way of Torah. Eat salt and water and bread, lay on the ground, and live a life of sorrow, and engage in Torah. If you do so, blessed are you, and blessed are you in this world and in the next. Don't ask for greatness for yourself, and don't long for more honor from your study. Do and all to bring the, well, in short, these are many things. He's explaining here all the diminishings a person needs to do, and this is with each and every sefira according to the ten sefirot. And against that, the Kabbalists did spiritual corrections. We cannot go in that. There was a period that a person really, through this means, would reach godliness. Kabbalists made a correction for us, a spiritual correction, in which we do not need bodily mortifications, but rather the reforming light. Bala Sulam explains that in the beginning of the introduction to Tess. Read it, because it's very good for a person not to get confused with all kinds of external things that usually start to take upon themselves and to abstain themselves from this life. It's not good. It's not correct. Yes.
2: In the group, is it good to awaken envy, lust, and honor?
1: There's envy, lust, and honor that are bad, and there's envy, lust, and honor that are good. The bad ones, if I, through these actions, don't want someone to have. Good is if I want what I have to be for others as well, so my envy will also help me after that see that he's even greater, I will be even greater. If he will have even more, I will want even more. Do you understand? I'm using the other as a means. My envy will work only if I will see that he is immersed in good. So I'll be envious and want that good too. So it's worthwhile for him to have it good. And it's not that through envy I want to have him to have bad. Then I'm not envious. I calm myself down. So I don't advance that way. That's one thing. But that's both this and that, even though it's something that can benefit this positive envy for one another. But nevertheless, I'm thinking about the other will have it good, because only through that I will advance by him. It's in order to receive. Later, there's a different envy. It's the counters envy that will intensify wisdom. There's a different kind of envy. And those things can also be used later in the intention in order to bestow. Both also towards the Creator, these things exist. Envy, lust, and honor. The glory of heaven, etc. Yes.
2: Why is the correction of vessels as bestowal called correction and reward and punishment?
1: No, our corrections are two. And our transgressions are two as well. The two transgressions we make are as a result of the double concealment and regular concealment. In double concealments, we do crimes, if you will. You don't want the light, the surrounding light that's in you. You're doing them with malice. You can maybe do good things there and give out things to the poor. It doesn't matter. And if the surrounding light illuminates upon you a little more and you start to feel that there's something, someone, then your actions, according to that, your intentions, because the surrounding light shines for you a little, you feel that way, then what you intend is actually called shgaga, or a transgression or error. After this surrounding light is revealed to you as operating and you somewhat feel the Creator, your intentions become accordingly in order to bestow. But in order to bestow, there are two degrees. That's already beyond the barrier. It's the degree of reward and punishment in which you do in order to bestow, and your relationship to it is in the form of reward and punishment, truly. Meaning you're doing it out of the fear, out of fear that you won't be able to do good things. It's fear, nevertheless. Not fear at the expense of oneself, but fear at the expense of the Creator. But even fear at the expense of the Creator is already fear that is, nevertheless, whether I will do this or that, that is, something depends on your actions, and there's a reward and punishment towards the Creator here. And an even higher degree is eternal love, where if you know that He loves you without any calculation, directly, without any limitations, do what you do, the reward and punishment disappears, and then it's a very big problem. We can't understand this feeling, not just this feeling, but this degree. And what drive a person would have then in order to advance, and with what vessels? And the return, if he only sees perfect love, and that's it. But also in this, there are several kinds of love, and after that, we don't talk at all.
2: As working with vessels of bestowal is passive. It's not that we're doing something.
1: No, in every degree of what I said, from the two degrees of reward and punishment and eternal love, in each of those degrees there is the stage where you acquire vessels of bestowal, and after them a stage where you acquire vessels of reception. And in each degree, you must have this. Galgalta, Enaim, and Dachap, which belong to the same degree. That is, who am I? Let's put it this way. I am 10 sefirot, an actual skeleton. And this skeleton is, it's original, it's mine. And yours is originally yours, and there's no changing here. What changes from one degree to the next? The desire that I, upon this skeleton, am clothing in each degree. Let's put it this way. We come to some a ball. And there's all kinds of possibilities of how to enjoy. I take, according to my nature, certain kinds of pleasures, food, music, some kind of performances, and you something else of your own. Yes? Meaning we're seemingly in the same place, in the same hall, in the same spiritual degree, but each is impressed from it according to his original ten sefirot. That's considered that you're already clothing flesh of your own upon your original Esel Sefirot, by which you have your form and I have my form, but we're in the same place. We go to the next degree, just like we're entering the next ball, some other place. That's it. Meaning, the original ten sefirot remain for each, that is, as the root from the soul of Adam HaRishon. And in each degree, we receive vessels of bestowal and vessels of reception, called our flesh. We get new ones. So in every degree, you need to also vessels of bestowal to adhere to yourself, also adhere to yourself vessels of reception. From that, you have a parzuf, you work with it, and receive all that there is in this degree, vessels, lights, knowledge, attainments, and you're done with all those corrections, you move onward. Yes. Where are we?
2: Let's share impressions from the lesson and what from it are we taking to implement in the 10.
1: First of all, David, you hear? I'm happy to let you know that we're allowed to enjoy and it's worthwhile to enjoy. We need to enjoy. It's just that we need to really reach them in order to bestow. I heard that it doesn't matter how we engage with all kinds of human pleasures and bodily ones. We need to make an intention for the spiritual pleasure. And this only the light can do, the light that operates on us. So we need to put ourselves wherever there is as much as possible light. It will correct us, correct our intention, and we need to help one another to put ourselves in the correct places.
2: Rav gave the example that with the ball, that I come to a ball, that we're in the same place, but each one gets a different impression from it. Was a great example. There was an example about the fast, right? Fasting from food. Yeah, that you're fasting and you're in restaurants all day.
1: A very special lesson. I learned how Rav brings towards the new ones the point without kind of covering the anything, or on the other hand, not to lie and to tell the truth. He constantly repeated that a person doesn't need to relate to what his body demands whatsoever. What does it mean, not relate? To give what it demands and simply in such a way, what it deserves in such a way that enables him to be in thoughts towards the goal. And that's a bridge towards there's no too much or too little. But he repeated that several times. He gave such examples on purpose that a person seemingly needs to pay attention to the corporal things not hiding the goal for him. And to the matters of Gershon, to say that this was on Friday towards a new audience, specifically because of that, it was that way. But he always made sure to put this line between pleasure and the and what yes and what not. And I was very impressed by that.
2: I wasn't able to understand a lot. I heard that the transition from in order to receive to in order to bestow is called breaking the barrier.
1: You're saying that's enough. If we do that, it's already good. Many examples of rich and poor, rich that you need to run in front of him because it's necessities and foods and fasting, but in the end, a person doesn't change. In the end, also Rav explained it very specially, that each with his original 10 sefirot, and only the flesh that's clothing upon this skeleton, and the flesh is the desire, but the original sefirot do not change of how I receive things. And from all these examples, the only thing that changed is the intention. As much as I can change it. And the pleasure is pleasure, but the intention is what decides.
2: Yeah, it's like a classic explanation of what's important, what develops a person from the point in the heart till he attains the whole general soul. That it's only the light that reforms. That's what's important. That's what has to be in our head. We come to the lesson. We come to the 10 everywhere. Not the externality is what draws the light. You can do pleasures or pain, whatever. That doesn't matter. What's important is the inner demand from the point in the heart, from the deficiency to attain the Creator, not anything else. The necessity for it. That's what makes things purposeful, and everything has to be purposeful.
1: We'll read what Yuli wrote. The point of Abraham, the point of Israel, is a small desire, a godly part from above, a point in order to bestow. But the goal is to work specifically with vessels of reception, hence there was an exit to exile and intermingling with the nations of the world. Every generation, there are different conditions. There's a generation where you live in caves and a generation where you live in apartments. But only the drawing of the reforming light is what can advance a person. That was Yuri. And so we have everything in the connection with the Creator. We're truly in the end of corrections. We just don't feel it. We're lacking a sense. Just the reforming light is necessary for us in order to correct our intention and to be in the next world, in the spiritual world, gradually, slowly, slowly, but together.
2: We'll go to the next part, but sing a song first.

0: שלום לכולם, שלום חברים יקרים. אנחנו ממשיכים.
1: Hello everyone, hello dear friends. We're continuing together our study. Soon we're going to watch another fascinating lesson of Rav on the topic of the shattering of the vessels. The need for the shattering of the vessels, we'll get to know the inner meaning of the shattering of the vessels, how necessary it was in order to lead us to correction, so that we will be able to attain the quality of bestowal, despite the so-called contradiction between the Creator and the created being. Something nevertheless happened between them, and they managed to connect. So we'll be in readiness. Yadi?
2: Yeah, you saw in the lesson when Rav, in an amazing way, connects every desire with the goal, aims new students towards this goal in such a gentle way. And why am I saying it? Because now, in the preface, we get the whole picture of the spiritual world, how it's built. So the question is, what are we doing? Where are we in there? Rav was speaking about the desire to be so, that we develop from a point. So we develop it by connecting with the friends, and aiming ourselves towards that same point. So from everything we've learned, now Rav will explain what the shattering is, why we even need the shattering, why without the shattering you can't reach the correction. So it's something huge, and think of where we are in this. How will we reach all these qualities of bestowal, like Bara Sulam writes in the introduction to Tess? He writes that he really wants to know, not to know with the mind, but to reach a state that we will be bestowers in all those degrees, to reach the quality of bestowal exactly to that state. And then we'll know, because he gives us the picture of the world, but where are we in this world? Where are the individuals, the details of this world? He gives so many details, but let's see how Rav explains it and what we can extract from this, how to work with these qualities. Yes.
1: So friends, as usually, Rav fills us with many beautiful pictures and many colors. So each should choose like one picture from the whole lesson. Take for yourself a little note or something, a little one, the second restriction, the shattering, Malchut with Bina, some one thing that you'll have, some one frame from the lesson that you can take with you. So let's start watching the lesson, please.
2: So let's see. The result from the shattering is simple.

0: אתה שאלת מהי מלכות, למה אי אפשר לתקן?
1: You asked what malchut is, why we can correct it, right? We learned that from the Creator came light, which is called the phase of the root. He builds a vessel of himself. It's called phase one. Then this vessel receives. Afterwards, from the light filling the vessel doesn't want to receive anymore, wants to bestow. That's phase two. Then phase two decides, in order to bestow, I have to receive a bit, and then I'll be able to give. That's phase three. Phase four then decides, I want to receive everything that came from the root. That's phase four. When phase four receives everything, this is called the world of Ein Sof. It receives with no limitations. Every state of the Malchut is called a world, Olam.

0: So phase four is Malchut, and all these are called the first nine Sfirot. So then, when this phase four receives, we learn that she is incorporated of five parts when she receives. 4, 3, 2, 1, root. When she discovers where she really doesn't want to receive, she discovers this, that in phase four she cannot receive. And in the rest of the parts, there she relatively resembles the previous phases. So this is all phase four. And in phase four we have the previous phases, the first nine, or the first three phases. And phase four itself. Phase four of phase four. So the restriction was on this phase. What does that mean? That here, the vessel cannot resemble the light.
1: Never? What does that mean?
0: No, because it only wants to receive and doesn't understand anything else but that. In the first three phases, yes, root 1, 2, 3, and somewhat resemble the light that comes to them. So in Malchut of Ein Sof, we already see this, that in the first nine, we are allowed to work, to receive in order to bestow, and in Malchut itself, we cannot. Now, what happens next? What happened during the shattering? During the shattering, meaning what happened before the shattering? Sorry. Before the shattering, we had the first nine that received the light. Very nice. And were filled with the light. And nothing was lacking.
2: Right?
0: They were filled with light. This is full. And this is empty. Right? So what happened during the shattering? Now I'm going to erase all this.

0: During the shattering, the first nine mixed with Malchut. So before the shattering, we had the first nine and Malchut. Shattering. Correct me if I make a mistake. After the shattering, we have this after the shattering. The previous vessels called, well, let's say the first nine and Malchut, and we have another two parts. We have the first nine that Malchut is in them, and we have Malchut. We have Malchut that in it there's the first nine. Or we write that we have Gelgalta and Naim, the vessels of bestow. We have Achab, vessels of reception. And we have Gelgalta and Naim. And in the Machab, and we have Achab, and in them Gelgalta and Naim.
1: As Makara,
0: so the first nine as we had, we also have them here. Also before the shattering and also after the shattering. Right? That didn't change. Malchut. We also have from here and from here. Thank God we're not lacking any. So all of our gain is that we have these two discernments. This is our reward, our gain. This is the gain. The incorporation of the Creator's qualities and the created being's qualities. Because the first nine are the qualities of the Creator, the way He is relating to the created being. What are the first nine? This is how the Creator relates to Malchut. And Malchut are the qualities of the created being. So there was first nine and Malchut were separate. They don't mix before the shattering. After the shattering, there's also first nine and Malchut, but there's also two more phases or discernments where Malchut mixes in the first nine. It's as if the created being enters forcefully to the qualities of the Creator, and the Creator's qualities seemingly forcefully go into the created being's qualities. There's a connection between them. And then by this, that helps me correct the Malchut itself. Meaning now the shattering we see as a result of this, there's a justified reason for it to happen, that the shattering is a positive thing. That by the shattering, the qualities of the Creator enter the created being forcefully. Meaning, two materials can't enter one another, so there's a sort of technology that by an explosion, you make
2: fission.
0: An explosion?
2: Yeah. Fission. Or a prolonged chemical process?
0: No, I'm not talking about that.
2: And plastics, there's connection.
0: No, that's the fusion that gradually the molecules enter. I'm speaking about, well, so that can be impossible, because there at least, that as if find space, and here no. Here it's qualities that are completely opposite and cannot even come closer, but with an explosion they enter one another. This is the reason for the shattering.
2: But it looks like in the qualities of the created being, he can't enter into the qualities of the creator. Only the creator can enter. Is it like this or like that?
0: Yes. Wait a second. You'll see. The creator is incorporated. The fact that the created... The created being getting incorporated in qualities of the creator, and somewhat you can understand that. But if, let's say, an educator goes into a group of criminals, so he doesn't want to mix with their qualities. So how should he enter? He supposedly makes himself a criminal like them and goes in there, gradually connects with everybody with equivalence of form, shatters like them. This is why we need the shattering, that the first nine will be equivalence of form to Malchut, and then they can enter. And then when he enters in them, in those qualities, and there's a connection between them, so what happens then? Then something simple happens. All we have is, let's say in us, we're a result of these vessels, and we have the same. We have a desire to receive only, to enjoy life. That's it. We don't feel anything beyond that. And we also have a point in the heart. This point in the heart is the first nine, part of the first nine. But it too is in the will to receive, that also only wants to enjoy. If the light will come from above, it won't bestow on anything here, only on the point in the heart, only on it. Because even though it's shattered, but there's a certain relation between the light and this desire that was shattered, because it's part of the light. So by the surrounding light, as we learned today, we can awaken this point in the heart and then start correcting it. To, let's say, increase it. Yeah, I like when people correct my writing. To increase it. And then, to the extent that it grows, it can correct the other desires. It's exactly an educator going in between criminals, connects with them completely, and gradually starts, as if working in them, he lifts them a bit more, and by going back to his own qualities, gradually, he also lifts them. This is actually the result of the shattering of the vessels. This is what we have. Now, by the studies, we don't feel it yet, you'll feel it later. We awaken the surrounding light upon us, and we start increasing this point in the heart. To the extent that it grows, it corrects all other desires. The rest of the desires are malchut. That if not for the shattering of the vessels, there wouldn't be a connection between both qualities, and you could never be corrected. From here we learn that the worst actions that seem to us, the shattering of the vessels, the sin of the tree of knowledge, all these actions in spirituality are purposeful actions, positive actions, and there's not one action in the beginning of the creation to the end that has any kind of, that is somehow negative. Everything is positive and in the best way possible. It's not clear to us for now. The more we understand, the more we study, we understand how what a closed structure it is. Now, the next question is, so by entering the vessels of Bistol, the first nine into Malchut, so we have a gain in this that we can correct the Malchut. That's clear, right? From here. What do we have from this? That the created being enters the creator as if he's corrupting the creator by this. So what's the gain from that? The gain from that is simple. Just as, let's say, I'm a police officer and I send someone, my teacher from a certain gang, and he enters there and starts working in there. He has to get lights from me, right? Commands, forces, advice. So I need to know about that gang, about their character, in what, how I can correct them. So obviously the creator has to be incorporated from the worst qualities of the created being, from everything. Because the command center has to know everything down there. So that's why the shattering allows that too. So this is what happens, that you have the first nine, and in them, in the qualities of the creator, enter the qualities of the created being, and supposedly corrupt them. Meaning, they give the qualities of the creator gradually, very slowly, as much as Malchut, as much as we can suffer them, they give us these lights. If he hits us with all his force, we won't be able to do anything. We won't be able to justify it or sustain it. It will just be, we can't stand it. So he works on us gradually, slowly, through thousands of years, incarnation after incarnation. That's what happens. How's it in the sefirot? Now we'll see. I have to erase it again. I don't have another blackboard. Did I erase it?

0: בספירות זה
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1: 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Bina is also called the creator, Elohim. Chochma is the light. Keter is the upper desire to give to the created being. Chokhmah is the light, the abundance that we want to give the created being. Zer'anpin is the adapter between Bina and Malchut. And Malchut is the receiver in the end. So it turns out that Malchut in the second restriction ascends to Bina and it says that until Bina the light can come This is Keter, Chochmah, and Gar of Bina. Why Gar? The first three, the top part of Bina. And in Zat of Bina, Zeranpin and Malchut.
2: Bina is spelled with Yud.
1: There the light cannot come.
0: As Malchut, Shiula, Mimkuma Shila Ragid, Libina,
1: So Malchut that ascends from a regular place to Bina, that's called the second restriction.
0: And
1: by this, Malchut restricts Bina. It passes its own qualities to Bina. And then this state, the rest use this. This is what we had, right? Then we were saying that by the light, by the records of 4-3, Malchut that was in Bina descended back to its place. When it descends back, when it ascends, so here is Malchut. Malchut.
0: Malchut
1: ascends and is here. It is always here. And now descends back. But its descent isn't a regular descent. It's by the shattering.
0: As in shattered by Bina.
1: So it remains in Bina. The limitations of Bina are there. And also Bina can descend to Malchut. What's in the shattering? That Bina loses her qualities and descends to Malchut. So now Malchut is in Bina and here Bina is in Malchut. And this is through the second restriction. This is what we learned today, that by the second restriction of Malchut ascended to Bina, put into Bina, into the qualities of a creator, her own qualities, and then by the shattering, Bina went down to Malchut and put her lights into Malchut. And that's from here we have, after the shattering, hope that the created being will reach the end of correction, that there will truly be a state that we have root, phase 1, 2, 3, 4. Phase 4 performed the restriction, then she can be filled by the screen, right? And we were saying how this phase, well, let's say Patsuf Galgalta, how is it filled? Till the tabu, below tabu of Galgalta, nothing can expand. Meaning, Malchut of Ein Sof is always going to be empty. This is the Sof. This is the Sof. It's the same thing. So how can these vessels, the empty ones, be filled? Only through the shattering. Through the shattering. There'll be a state that the lights, the qualities of Bina, can enter here. Qualities of Bina. And then you will be able to correct this place that will truly be like the qualities of Bina. If there wasn't shattering of the vessels, there could never be light below the tabu. That Malchut of Ein Sof will never be filled.
3: All right, so we heard many details, but in the end, it is all the Creator and the created being. In the end, Rav focused it even more. It's the connection between Malchut and Bina. Malchut is incorporated in Bina by what? Through the second restriction. How does Bina enter Malchut?

0: a connection between the shattering of the vessels to Bina incorporating in Malchut, because Bina is entirely mercy. So why do we even need the shattering for Bina to go down to Malchut and incorporate with her?
1: It's a very nice question. Why Bina needs to descend to Malchut and incorporate with her? And let's say we learned yesterday, Gilad explained to us that the Achap that caused the shattering wanted to bestow. That's why Abba and Ima passed along the light that is needed for the correction. Now, imagine to yourselves that the correction would happen and all the vessels would be in bestowal. They received the light as they should. Would there be free choice in such a case? Meaning, again, we're like the Creator. We did everything. He did everything, actually. The light entered, made of us everything. And where is this possibility that we will choose, that we will be distinguished from the Creator? So that we will actually be the opposite. For that, Bina needs, like Rav explained, to kind of get corrupted. So all those qualities will be in such a way that it's seemingly impossible to correct them only by the light, the reforming light. It's enough, just one point that will develop, and then this light will be, and we will develop in spirituality, but independently. That's why we need this entire shattering, so that Bina will also get corrupted, like Rav explained, right? We gain there. There is the first nine and Malchut. And here we receive the first nine within Malchut, and Malchut inside the first nine, which is what will precisely be the correction that we will be able to work upon from within our qualities.
0: So, it's right. There's no problem. Like we learned that the light of Chassadim went below the Tabu. That's really the right question. So what's the addition of the shattering? That what we saw, that suddenly there was a shattering. How can Malchut actually use Bina's qualities? That's something that never happened before, that she's already in her. Not only the way she looks at her on the outside and tries to do as if, I'll be like Keter, like Chochmah. Now, she receives into her the qualities of Bina. Let's see what you're doing now in my qualities. That's the addition of the shattering. So it's not just on the outside, I'm here revolving around you, but you, I just gave you my whole treasure. Let's see how you're using it.
1: So why did the Kabbalists obligate everyone to study the wisdom of Kabbalah? So that through the longing, where we want to know what's happening, what are we doing in all this state? Forget the picture. What can we do within it? That's the big question. Yes, Avi, what did you want to ask?
0: We heard that the educator goes in between the criminals. According to what I understood, the educator is the first nine, the criminals are Malchut. So how can Malchut become a group of criminals? Thanks to the educator? Well, that's the question.
1: How does Malchut become a group of criminals? By the educator.
0: Exactly, meaning the shattering of the souls. So what is the crime? The crime is to use the quality of bestowal that was given, to use it in order to receive. That is actually the shattering. And then they really become criminals. But we know that before, you can't be righteous if you're not wicked before. Until Malchut, first of all, won't be in order to receive, she won't be able to be in order to bestow. That's why all this complex process happens. Yes, Dudi.
1: What's the meaning that Malchut transferred her qualities to Bina?
0: Yeah, so

0: Just as the mother now learns the qualities of her daughter, so there was a mother and a daughter separately. Now the mother is incorporated from the daughter. She understands what she needs, what her limitations are. That's why she won't do something that the daughter isn't okay with. So if the daughter for now can't learn, let's say, some advanced subject, or can't understand all kinds of things, so she won't do it. She'll only give her what's suitable for her. And not just say, here, come now, we'll learn some complicated math, or I don't know what, or bring all kinds of demands. No, she only does what she can.
1: That which you asked is good. It's written, you should go with the two of them together. And here specifically, why does Malchut enter Bina? Because otherwise they remain distinguished, separated from one another. And that's what happened in the shattering of Adam HaRishon. What happened here? That he seemingly was born circumcised and wants to bestow everything. But that's not enough. Why isn't it enough? Because we need to also enter the quality of Malchut such that it will feel that it cannot be corrected. What happened in the shattering of the vessels? The stony heart. The stony heart. Malchut didn't know that there is the stony heart. It seemingly wants to bestow. She wants to bestow all of her. But here, the stony heart needed to be disclosed to her to know that there are desires that you can't use whatsoever. And like Rav explained, it enters gradually. Gradually, the seven kings enter into the Malchut, and then there's Adam HaRishon, which is born. We started to talk about that. But in Adam HaRishon, also, if he is circumcised, without the serpent coming with his temptation, and give him that stab, we won't be able to develop. So for them to enter, and this is the great reward, where one enters the other, and everything is intermingled. So we have the possibility not to receive all the qualities of Bina corrupted that are in order to receive within us, for us to be able to start this correction. If that wasn't there, Malchut wouldn't be able to be corrected. This is a true great gain from which we can reach the final correction, the actual, like Baruch Sulam reached and gave us the whole picture. Otherwise, we wouldn't receive this picture. Who of us can depict such picture from our intellect? No way. Thank you.
0: Yeah, let's see. Lithuania, please.
2: Товарищи, разбиение келим я понимаю как потеря экрана. 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
3: פותרגום. אוקיי. אז נתרגם. הוא אומר ששבירת.
1: So we'll translate what he said. He says that the shattering of the vessels. In short, the question is, what parts fell below Siyum? And he asked about the screen. The screen. We need to understand what the screen is. The screen is like a resistor. There's a plus and there's minus. If I enter the field between plus and minus that is bigger than what I have, a resistance for it, this resistor, what will happen? It will burn. I enter with the second stage screen to Malchut, and I suddenly discover desires I can't withstand. I can't withstand them. It attracts me. What can I do? I don't have a screen. So everything burns, everything shatters. So here, this is what's called falling below the siyum. Why does it fall below the siyum? Because I can't resist. In Galgalta, yes, what Galdata can resist all this big desire. So it has the screen of phase 4. Bina has a screen only for phase 2. Hence, we learn that while during the shattering of the vessels, even during the time of second restriction, the vessels fall for a moment below Siyum, and then they rise up above the Siyum. What does this mean? That they're incorporated from all the desires that don't have a screen yet. After all, Malchut, what did she start to do? To build a screen. And specifically, by what is the screen built? By her constantly emptying, seeing that she has no forces. That gives birth to the new state each time. The new state. I have no forces in Galgalta. She gives birth to Ab. She doesn't have any forces in Ab. Empties and gives birth to the next state. And that's how it is with us also. We don't need to be afraid from us losing all that we knew. And we receive new states. That's a sign that we have the possibility to start a new stage first. And this is a sign that we need to start working. Yes, friends.
4: Boker Tov. My question is, in corporeality, in our world, do these two qualities, the educator and the criminal, do they exist inside of us? If so, how do we identify them and how do we work with them? Or do they not exist within us in corporeality in the preparation period? Toda. Thank you.
0: Exactly. This is what we call the point in the heart. The point in the heart is actually that same spark that burst into the will to receive, and obviously now it's controlled by who? By the will to receive. It just, it's a little tiny bit, 0.000 of our will to receive. That's why we need a means, books, a group, love, to come to the morning lesson, to be in the tent, all this for what? In order to draw the light that reforms and to increase that part called point in the heart, which is the essence. It's the part of the Creator that's within us, the part of Bina within us, whichever way you call it, the posterior of Nefesh, of holiness, as Bala Sulam calls it. That's the point we want to bestow to, that it will grow upon us and eventually take control. And that's the way we can go from the control of the will to receive in Bina to the Bina to be controlling us. So that is us passing the control from our corrupted qualities to the corrected qualities. Yeah, maybe another something here. Let's see, women, Europe.
5: Gracias, amigos. El Rab habló de que el creado irrumpe en los
1: atributos del creado.
5: ¿Cuál es la diferencia entre que el creado irrumpe en los atributos del creador y que los atributos del creador descienden y se incluyen en el ser creado? Gracias.
1: What's the difference between the creator, I mean the created being breaching into the qualities of the creator, or the creator descending to the qualities of the created being?
0: What's the difference between the creator bursting into the created beings' qualities, or the opposite? That's what she's asking, and our time is up, but so we'll stay with that question of what really is the difference, and we'll go to the song.

0: קווים יקרים, בחלק הראשון נלמד שיעור של הרב מתאריך 28.6.2002.
1: Beloved friends, in the first part of the lesson we will learn a lesson by Rav from June 28, 2002. It is based on the article, What There Is No Blessing in That Which Is Counted Means in the Work. You can find it in the writings of Rabash 2nd volume, page 2108 in Hebrew. Let's read it in the tense. We have 40 minutes for that. What there is no blessing in that which is counted means in the work. It is written in the Zohar, come and see. They said that there is no blessing of above on something that is counted. But should you say, how were Israel counted? How was ransom taken from them? First, they would bless Israel, then count the ransom, and then bless Israel again. Thus, Israel were blessed in the beginning and in the end, and there was no death among them. He asks, why is there a death because of the counting? He replies, it is because there is no blessing in counting. And when the blessing is gone, the sitra achra, the other side, is on him. Rashi brings the reason why he counts Israel. He says, out of his fondness for them, he counts them every hour. This means that Rashi wishes to explain that if we say that there is danger in something that is counted, that there could be death there, why did the Creator say to count Israel and place them in a place of danger? This is why Rashi explains, out of his fondness for them, he counts them every hour, despite the danger in it. But for the love that he has for Israel, and for his wish to know their number, he said that he would count Israel. Outwardly, it is hard to understand, meaning to say that since the Creator wants to know their number, he said that they need to be counted through a correction so there will be not a hindrance among them. So he will count them through ransom. We should understand, how is it possible to say that because the Creator wishes to know their number, they need to be counted and give the amount of Israel, and then the Creator knows. And otherwise, he does not know the number of the children of Israel in advance, but, God forbid, he needs the created beings to inform him. Can this be? Also, we must understand what is a blessing in the work, and what is a count in the work, and why, when there is no blessing on the count, it causes death. And we should also understand why there cannot be a blessing on something that is counted. It is known that there are two matters in the work of the Creator. One, the purpose of creation. Two, the correction of creation. The purpose of creation means that the created beings will receive delight and pleasure. As it is written, his desire to do good to his creation. The correction of creation is for the created beings to walk on the path of the Creator, meaning equivalence of form. Therefore, as the Creator gives to his creations, the created beings too should give to the Creator. Otherwise, there is disparity of form. And in spirituality, disparity of form causes separation, meaning it causes separation from the life of lives. It is written about it in the Zohar, hence the wicked in their lives are called dead. Since out of their disparity of form, being completely at the other end from their root, where they have nothing in the form of bestowal, they are cut off from him, and they are actually dead. However, it is already said about them in the Zohar, all the grace that they do for themselves, meaning that their aim is primarily for themselves and for their own glory.
2: In other words, what we ascribe to the Creator, meaning everything the Creator does, is in a state of wholeness. This means that the Creator wishes for the creatures to receive the light and pleasure. Hence, He created in them a desire to receive and a great craving to receive pleasure. By this, He is certain that they will want to receive pleasure. But the correction of creation, the vessel and the desire that the creatures should make, the desire with which they will be able to receive the light and pleasure, this desire is called the will to bestow. Obtaining that desire happens gradually because the lower one does not have the strength to go against the will of the upper one, the will to receive for oneself that the Creator created. Thus we see that there are two kinds of vessels. One, vessels of reception. However, a correction is placed on them, meaning that on the vessels of reception there is the opposite intention from the vessel. In other words, a person is actually receiving, but in the intention he is now giving. It follows that the aim is the very opposite of the act. And the light that is received in those vessels is now called receiving in order to bestow. The name of this light is Chokhmah. And this is the light of the purpose of creation. Also, it is sometimes referred to as mitigation of the judgments. That is, there were judgments on the vessels of reception, meaning that there was a judgment that it is forbidden to use this vessel because it creates disparity of form and separation. And now it has been mitigated. And what is the mitigation? It is placing on the vessel the intention called in order to bestow. This means that before one places the aim to bestow and the will to receive, that desire caused him bitterness. Anything spiritual that he wanted to touch tasted bitter because there were restriction and concealment on the will to receive for himself. So it was impossible to taste good flavor in spirituality. In other words, anything holy felt remote, inaccessible, and impossible for the will to receive to enjoy. This is called bitter. However, if he places the aim to bestow over this desire, then he sees and feels that there is sweetness in everything in holiness. But in matters that do not belong to holiness, he must turn away from them, meaning that he cannot tolerate them. It follows that after he corrects himself so he can now aim in order to bestow, we should discern light and vessel here, which consist of coarseness and a screen. Coarseness is called judgment, where there are restriction and concealment, and the light does not shine there. This is why the coarseness is called darkness. In other words, wanting to receive for himself is called being coarse, and wanting to bestow is called pure or refined. Afterwards, when he places the will to bestow over this coarseness, the judgment is mitigated, and what was previously dark becomes a place where the light shines in the vessel. This is called the mitigation of the judgment.
1: Two, we should also note that there are vessels of bestowing in a person, things that a person gives to his friend so his friend will enjoy. The giving itself is called bestow. A person who is refined is one who tries to make people happy, to make them feel good. On these vessels, it cannot be said that there is judgment in these actions, meaning that there is a judgment that prohibits using the vessels that wish to bestow. However, here too, there is a matter of intention, meaning whether he is sincere. That is, when he gives, is his aim that others will enjoy it without caring for himself, for he cares only about others. This quality is called bestowing in order to bestow, meaning when the act and the aim are both in order to bestow. Sometimes, everything he does is for the good of others, but the aim is to obtain respect or similar things. It is as the Zohar writes about the wicked, that all the good that they do it for their own benefit. All the good that they do for themselves. And here, there is no judgment from the perspective of the vessel, meaning no deficiency. In other words, in terms of the act, there is nothing to correct. However, in the intention, there needs to be a correction. That is, from the perspective of the intention, there is no difference between the act, whether the act is bestowal or the act is reception. Both actions need correction, so the aim too will be in order to bestow. This is so because the work is primarily in the heart. That is, a person should reach the degree of the love of the Creator. As it is written, and you shall love the Lord your God with all your heart and with all your soul. Everything we do in Torah and mitzvot is to correct the heart. It is written about it. Come and see the words of the sage Rabbi Avraham ibn Ezra. Know that all the mitzvot that are written in the Torah or the conventions that the fathers have established are all in order to correct the heart. For the Lord searches all hearts. With the above said, we can generally detect two matters. The purpose of creation, to do good to his creations. This light is called Chokhmah, and the quality of seeing, which means that he sees what he has in his hand, meaning he can already count how much he has obtained. Since the purpose of creation is to do good, and then one should feel and attain what he has in his hand. For example, let us say that there are two brothers, one of whom is rich and lives in the United States, and the other is poor and lives in Israel. The rich brother deposits $1 million in the bank under the name of the poor brother. However, he did not let the poor brother know about it, nor did the bank inform the poor brother that he has money in his name. So this brother remains poor because he does not know about it. It is the same here with the purpose of creation, to do good to his creations if they do not know and do not feel the delight and pleasure? What benefit is it? This is why this light is called Chokhmah, wisdom, and seeing, and it is named the light of the Panim, as in a man's wisdom illuminates his face.
2: In the work, this is called something is counted, meaning something is received in the vessels of reception. This means that if he receives it, he will see what he has received and will be able to count what he has. It is also called a gift. Usually, when someone gives his friend a gift, he wants his friend to count and appreciate the value of the present, for the simple reason that he gives the present to his friend because he wants to show his love for him. According to the value of the gift, a person can appreciate the measure of the love. It follows that if one does not look at the gift to see the greatness of the gift, he blemishes the measure of the love. Therefore, when a person receives a gift, if he does not see or does not try to see the importance of the gift, he blemishes the measure of love that the giver wants to show by it. For instance, our sages said, buy yourself a friend. And that person wants to buy his friend by sending him gifts. If that person does not see or appreciate the greatness and importance of the gift that he receives from him, how can he come to a state of buy yourself a friend? It follows that with the gift, one should count and measure what he has received from his friend. Therefore, if the creatures cannot count and measure what the Creator gives them, then the purpose of the Creator does not reach a state where the creatures attain that He created creation with the aim to do good to His creations. This is called light of Chokhmah, and this light is received in the vessels of reception. However, one must also use it with the correction that was placed on the vessels of reception called receiving in order to bestow. This means that one should put an aim to bestow on the vessels of reception. And if he does not place the aim to bestow, it becomes separated from the life of lives, since disparity of form causes separation. Thus, by becoming a receiver, it causes him spiritual death. As was said above, the wicked in their lives, they are called dead. However, the light that is received in the vessels of bestowal is called the light of chasadim, mercy. Chesed, mercy, means that he is giving, like a person who performed an act of mercy or grace toward his friend. And this is called covered chasadim, meaning that the chasadim, the mercies that he receives in the vessels of bestowal, meaning what he gives, the light has the same value as the vessel. In other words, it is known that there is charity and there is a gift. With a gift, we explained above that a person must see that he received and not simply received a gift from his friend. If a person says, it doesn't matter what he gave me, he's blemishing his friend's gift. Thus, the purpose for which he sent him the gift is not realized. The gift was meant to buy him a friend, as was said above, buy yourself a friend. But if he does not see the importance of the gift, he cannot buy him as a friend. Hence, he must count and measure the gift. But when a person sends charity to his friend, the giver should try, if he truly wants to give charity, for the receiver of the charity not to know who sent him the charity. And the receiver of the charity will also be very happy if he knew that the giver of the charity did not know whom he gave.
1: Similarly, sometimes people collect money for an important person and they do not want the receiver of the charity to be ashamed. Those who collect the money say, "We are collecting for someone anonymously." Thus, with charity, when neither knows the giver or the receiver, it is considered true charity, and there is no unpleasantness on the part of the receiver of the charity. It follows that when doing chesed, mercy, we speak from the perspective of the giver, meaning the lower one. At that time, a person is in a state where he acts above reason, meaning he gives but does not know to whom he gives. But he believes that everything he gives goes to its purpose. This is called charity in concealment. Charity is considered chasadim, that he gives. That is, we speak of a time when a person is working with the vessels of bestow, meaning we're only speaking of a person who is bestowing upon the Creator. This is called a blessing, like a person blessing another, speaking to him in a favorable manner, meaning that he blesses or greets him. He does not actually give him, but it is still considered that he blesses him verbally. This is already regarded as a blessing in the heart. In other words, what he cannot give in actual fact, he gives with the heart, and he shows him verbally what is in his heart. It follows that blessing means giving, bestow. That is, at that time he engages in vessels of bestow. This means that a blessing is when he wants his friend to have more than he can actually give. Hence, when a person engages in bestow, meaning he wants to give contentment to his Maker, so he says to the Creator, "More than the good deeds that I can give you, I bless you, that I will be able to give you more than the good deeds." In other words, one should always bless the Creator, which means that he wants to be able to give more contentment to the Creator than he is actually giving him. This is why there is no issue of counting on a blessing, since vessels of bestowal are called charity. And charity should be giving in concealment, meaning that the giver does not know to whom he is giving, and also the receiver does not know from whom he is receiving. Thus, there is no issue of counting here, for counting brings the excitement and a bond of love, as is said regarding a gift. With a gift, our sages said, it is completely the opposite. He who gives a present to his friend must let him know. This is so because the result of the gift should be love, which connects the two. Unlike charity, where it must be entirely to bestow. This means that in charity, it is best if one does not know the other, making counting irrelevant. Therefore, when speaking in the work, charity means vessels of bestow. When the vessel wishes to do chesed, and the light that is imparted into the vessel is called light of chasadim. This is called the correction of creation, when everything is in order to bestow. But the purpose of creation is for the vessels to receive delight and pleasure. And here, they must certainly see what they're receiving, because one speaks about the purpose of creation, that it is good and to do good according to what he receives. If he cannot count what he received, it means that he still did not receive in a way that the delight and pleasure are felt in him. Thus, he still cannot say that now he sees that he received from the Creator only delight and pleasure. This is why light of Chokhmah, which is the purpose of creation, is also called seeing, since the purpose of creation is considered seeing.
2: But it is contrary with the correction of creation. It's called covered chasadim, meaning that he still does not see everything that he is receiving, and it is still covered from him. In the work, it is called desiring mercy, meaning only to bestow. And it is of no interest to him if he is receiving anything from above. It is considered that he is content with his share, meaning that he is happy that he can do something in the work of the Creator. In other words, he is content with his share of being able to say that he is doing something that is not for the needs of his material body. As our sages said, he who walks and does not do, the reward for walking is in his hand. The interpreters explained the reward for walking is in his hand. Even though he is not doing, he still has the reward of walking. For even going to the seminary is a commandment in and of itself, since there he is in an atmosphere of Torah. It follows that it should be noted if a person engages in vessels of bestowal called chesed, where there is no issue of counting, because he wants to work in charity. It is regarded as the correction of creation. With the above said, we will understand what we asked, why they said, out of his fondness for them, he counts them every hour. And we asked, if the Creator wants to know the number of Israel, does he have to wait until Israel count and then submit the sum to the Creator? Only then he will know Israel's number? Indeed, out of his fondness means that he sees that they are doing everything in order to bestow. This means that they have already made the correction of creation. And this is why he wants to give them the purpose of creation, which is the light of Chokhmah, called the light of seeing. In other words, they should already be counting what they have, because this light is received in vessels of reception. However, they should receive it in order to bestow. And according to the rule that the act follows the aim, while one is engaged in acts of reception of pleasure, the act of reception might cause the aim not to be in order to bestow, but in order to receive. And reception for oneself causes separation from the life of lives, which is considered death, as it is written, the wicked in their lives are called dead. And it was written, why does death increase because of the counting? The answer is that since something that is counted is called Lala Chokhmah, which is received in vessels of reception, the act might govern the aim, and he will not be able to aim in order to bestow. Thus, naturally, it will be death. And it was written, he replies, it is because there is no blessing in counting. And when the blessing is gone, the sitra acha, the other side, is on him. In other words, there is the matter of the middle line. When Chokhmah shines in the vessels of reception, which is called left, they need correction so that one is not drawn after the act of reception. In that state, the light of Chasadim, which works with the vessels of bestowal, must be drawn. And we have said above that acts of bestowal affect the thought to be like the act. This is the keeping over the light of Chokhmah that is received in the vessels of the left line, which requires correction. However, one cannot be rewarded with the light of Chokhmah before one has been rewarded with the degree of Lishma, meaning that everything one does is Lishma. I'm sorry, one is rewarded with katnut, smallness. Consider that he can only aim the vessels of bestowal to be in order to bestow. Afterward, one is rewarded with gadlut, greatness or adulthood, which means that he can aim in order to bestow in vessels of reception too, where the light of Chokhmah shines, the light of the purpose of creation.
1: It follows that before one is rewarded with the light in the count, one must be rewarded with the light of chasadim, called blessing, meaning that he blesses the Creator and does not want to receive anything from him. Instead, he is all about bestowal and does not want to receive anything for himself. Afterward, he is rewarded with the light of Chokhmah, which is a light of counting. This means that this light that comes in the vessels of reception, at which time the light in the counting requires keeping, so he will not be drawn after the act. Because it is an act of reception, hence, the light of blessing must be drawn once more, meaning light of chasadim, which is the keeping. Now we can interpret what we asked. One. Did the Creator want to know the number of the children of Israel? And this is why he wished to count the children of Israel, so that the people of Israel would tell him the number? And the Creator did not know by himself? The answer is that since he loves them, he wanted the people of Israel to know their number. In other words, the Creator wants them to attain the light of Chokhmah. It follows that he wants to know that they will know and attain the light that is in the counting, meaning that they themselves will count and see what they have attained. For this is called the light of seeing, which comes to the vessels of reception. He does not need to know for himself, but so that the people of Israel will know. Two, why is there a death where there is no blessing? The answer is that something that is counted is light of Chokhmah, which comes into vessels of reception. When using vessels of reception, one might be drawn after the act of reception, and thus be separated from the life of lives. This is called death. And this is why keeping is required. The keeping is the blessing, meaning extension of light of chasadim, which is an act of bestowal that keeps the act of reception from straying from the aim to bestow. Three. Why is there a need for a blessing before and after? The order of the work begins with a need to achieve lishma for her sake. Our sages said about it,

0: He who learns Torah Lishma, the secrets of Torah revealed to him. Also, Lishma means that all his actions are in order to bestow, which is called a blessing. This is the meaning of a blessing, meaning verbal blessing. That is, since he cannot add in action, he tries to give a blessing with the mouth, which indicates that he is giving with all his heart. This is called light of. Thus, the order is as follows. 1. A blessing before, which is called right line, chesed. 2. He is rewarded with the secrets of Torah called chokhmah, wisdom, which is a gift. As it is known that the Torah is called a gift that is received in vessels of reception. For this reason, it is called a count. In other words, he looks at what he received so as to know he should thank him. This is called left line, since here is a place where he can come into death, called separation, such as there was in the death of the seven kings in the world of Nekudim. For this reason, there is a need to draw chasadim, and these chasadim are the keeping, so there will not be death in them, meaning separation from the life of lives. This is why it is written that there is a need for a blessing at the end. It follows that Israel were blessed in the beginning and in the end, and there was no death in them. In general, this is called correction of lines, which are called correction of the world, since that by that the world exists. 4. What is a blessing in the work? It is light of chasadim when a person is in a state of giving. 5. What is counting in the work? It is the light that comes in vessels of reception. At that time, one needs to see what he has received and count them. This is considered a gift. 6. Why is there no blessing in something that is counted? Something that is counted means the light and abundance that come into vessels of reception. And blessing is the abundance that comes into vessels of bestow. And they are opposites. In the Zohar, it is considered that the two lines are in dispute, since the right line, called Chesed, is only to bestow and does not wish to use the vessels of reception. But the left line is the opposite. It wishes to use specifically the vessels of reception, since it says, but the purpose of creation is to receive. However, there should be a correction to be in order to bestow. For this reason, afterwards comes the midline, which makes peace between them. This is why there is a need for a blessing in the beginning and a blessing in the end.
1: Let's go to a lesson from June 28, 2002.
0: The article in the first volume, the first article from the portion of Bamidbar in the desert, what is a blessing is not in something that is counted in a work. We have the Creator and the created being, and in order to allow the created being to be independent and reach the degree of the Creator by himself, the Creator must hide himself and give the created being all the possibilities in his individual work. If the created being will not perform the whole process alone out of self-labor, he will not acquire the vessels in which he can feel wholeness and eternity, the good and pleasure that exist in the goal. Therefore, a person must, from the root of his soul, to incarnate all the way down to this world, the lowest degree, where everything is concealed. And even though he does exist also in connection with the Creator at the end of correction and in the best possible state to begin with, however, what happens is that this state is hidden from him. It is, as Rabash writes here, that the person doesn't feel that someone has deposited into his bank account a lot of money, and he feels himself as poor. This is how we feel ourselves now, because we don't see where we are. Our senses don't feel our state. It is as though a person lacks some sense, seeing or hearing, so he does not perceive reality. Likewise, we do not perceive the reality where we are, because the Creator is hidden from us, intentionally, behind 6,000 screens, or 125 screens. It doesn't matter how you count it. And a person, now, instead of the Creator hiding himself from the person in order to allow the person to do independent work, if the person goes and hides himself from the Creator, meaning hiding his will to receive through the screen from the light, so that he would not be affected by the pleasures, but to be influenced only by the purpose of creation. Then to the extent that a person succeeds in making a screen on himself, which hides his will to receive, the Creator lowers from himself a screen that hides him. Then it turns out that the person acquires more and more screens on himself, and the Creator accordingly opens and opens and opens himself. This is called the matter of the degrees. As much as a person has placed screens on himself, this is considered on how many degrees he has ascended. He came closer to the Creator. And in this process, where the person discovers the Creator in a complete, full manner. So in this process, there is a change of relations between them. As one time the Creator is hidden, one time the person is hidden, one time both of them are concealed from each other, one time both of them are revealed to each other. These are changes of states altogether build in a person vessels, so that when he reaches the last degree, then he receives the possibility to be truly, completely like the Creator. This is as it is written, "Return, O Israel, to the Lord your God." And his vessels are corrected gradually. First, he acquires a screen only over light of Hasadim, which means only to bestow. In order to bestow, the Creator already opens himself up. But this is still not enough. A person should also receive in order to bestow. This means not only to see the Creator and to be like him. In order to see the Creator, it is enough to be delighted in mercy. But after that, besides seeing, we also need to be like the Creator, according to equivalence of form, according to equivalence of action. The Creator bestows, and a person can also bestow by receiving in order to bestow. And then he begins to be, besides delighted in mercy, he also starts to use the vessels of reception. And the vessels of reception, to begin with, are not in the possession of the person.

0: by himself, according to his nature, he would yearn for that. Human pleasures are pleasures that the society brings a person both the deficiencies towards them and also the pleasures. This is money, honor, knowledge. If a person was by himself, he wouldn't need that. Those deficiencies would not awaken in him, but rather they awaken because there are many other people around him. So by connecting with each other, such relations are born that they increase the will to receive for money and honor and knowledge. And so a person also chases in order to obtain such pleasures. And after that, the point in the heart starts to awaken. This is a desire that is completely unrelated to this world. And in this desire, which already belongs already to the soul, not to the body, all of the desires of this world are called bodily desires, but the point in the heart, that is already a soul, the beginning of the soul. So that even if a person dies, he no longer belongs or is relevant to the beastly pleasures or the social human pleasures, but the pleasures that pertain to the point in the heart and everything he will now acquire in this point, that remains in him for eternity, because that already belongs to the spiritual world, to the eternal world, to spirituality. And a point in the heart can be enlarged only through the light, as we learn that the light builds the vessel. It corrects the vessel, it fills the vessel, the light does everything. And a person here only needs to perform some external tactics, how to draw the light, to give it an opportunity to bestow faster, stronger, so as to grow this point and make a partsuf from it. And then this partsuf will be called a soul. Neshama. When a person grows his spiritual partsuf, he acquires vessels of bestowal and vessels of reception. The vessels of bestowal are called Israel, Israel, because they all yearn for connection with the Creator. The vessels of reception are called the nations of the world, the Gentiles, where a person, after he acquires the vessels of Israel, in order to advance, he must take vessels from the nations of the world and bind them to the vessels of Israel, to bind the Achab to Galgal to Enayim and correct it. This is the way. This means to go and correct the vessels of bestowal and then the vessels of reception in every degree. Again, vessels of bestowal on a higher degree and the vessels of reception in it and so forth. That is, a person always has changes of states, changes in the works he has to do and a different attitude to the corrections. And if in the vessels of bestowal it's irrelevant to count, but rather just bestow. So in the vessels of reception, as Rabash also writes here, even in the title, it is relevant to count. A person should know what exactly he's receiving, to what extent, in what form, and his reception should be in the vessels of reception, meaning it's something that follows exactly the coarseness of the screen and the counting, the calculation.
1: Okay.
0: Yes.
2: He writes here that everything, every action at this stage that we do is an action in order to receive for ourselves. That's how our will to receive works. And it doesn't matter if this action is seemingly toward bestowal or really an action of reception,

0: Either way, the intention is in order to receive.
1: We can work to receive in order to receive, or to bestow in order to receive, and both of them, because they are in order to receive, are called this world. This means that this is the kind of work we do. It's how we relate to the pleasures, which is for ourselves. This is called this world. Now, when we can work to bestow in order to bestow, and to receive in order to bestow, this relation to the pleasures that I work with, that I'm actually constantly in reception of pleasures, my attitude towards them is called the next world or spirituality. The transition between in order to receive to in order to bestow is called the machsom, barrier. So our attitude to what we have before us determines in what world we are. Now, what are you asking about that?
0: I'm asking, Malchut of Ensof, when it received, in the beginning she made a restriction. She couldn't tolerate it, she made a restriction. She saw it's bad to restrict. Then she started to work gradually to bestow. Why don't we do it like yogis do today? We enter into some shell, we cancel all the actions, at least we won't do anything in order to receive, and then gradually we'll begin to work in order to bestow.
1: We, you're asking the following, why won't we make it so that we won't receive anything from this world, but only a little bit of bread and water, maybe that's it. And what about the rest?
0: And then gradually we'll begin to do only what we can in order to bestow. We'll make a calculation.
1: And with the rest of it, we will make a restriction. It's like a restriction. Let's say whatever my body requires, I'll give it the minimum required to live, right? Or maybe even like yogis, even breathe as little as possible, eat as little as possible. Everything should be less. Okay, I'm not making fun of it, right? I'm trying to relate to it seriously. And then it's not considered that I'm even receiving anything you're saying, because it's really just in order to sustain the body. And we will check. Beyond that, what I relate to, what I'm going to even to connect to in this world, it should all be only in order to bestow, right? It makes sense? And indeed, this is how all of the religions are built and all of the methods besides Kabbalah, because it really makes sense. And a person thinks this way. And according to our mind, it's acceptable. And actually, it is a method of Kabbalah that does not sound rational. This is why the whole world is against it, because it is truly the opposite to all of these methods. And also, according to our mind, we can't understand it. What does it mean? Well, first of all, as I explained before, the beastly pleasures and the human pleasures, let's not call it beastly, that's not nice. Let's call it bodily. The bodily pleasures and the human pleasures, in the wisdom of Kabbalah, they're not even considered, that they're not called pleasures. It simply means that if you have something in this world, the wisdom of Kabbalah does not even relate to it, the wisdom of Kabbalah itself, because the wisdom of Kabbalah starts beyond the barrier with respect to only spiritual pleasures. A spiritual pleasure means the appearance of the Creator or light. So the way that I feel the light in order to receive or in order to bestow, this determines if I am in the klipa, in the shell, or in kedusha, holiness. Whereas with respect to the pleasures of this world, it's completely irrelevant. Because we want to determine it not according to the size, the magnitude of the pleasures, but according to how I relate to them, my attitude. This means that, let's say, Yesterday I fasted. The day before I spent in restaurants from morning to night, right? What is the difference between them? It could be that yesterday I fasted in order to gain some reward in this world or in the next world for myself, right? And the day before, when I was in restaurants, the main thing for me was not these restaurants, but along with that, I was in all kinds of thoughts and studies and speaking about spirituality, and I was truly in that. And it could be that along with these food, king's delicacies that I ate, I was in order to bestow in completely different thoughts, meaning it wasn't about the food. You can't measure according to what the person receives, the way that he relates to things. That's one thing. Second, who told you that receiving what the body says is not good? Should we relate to this as to pleasures through which we can receive or bestow to the Creator? All of the work is in the thought. So why do I care what exactly I'm eating? If I will restrict everything now, I'll be able to start working with it bit by bit.
0: Meaning you restrict yourself, and then only according to how much you can aim in order to bestow, you take, right? A little bit of salads, and then some fish, and chicken, meat, and so on and so forth, right? Good. Now, who told you that you need to work on those pleasures? On the pleasure of fish and meat and salad and so on and so forth. Is that the purpose of creation, for you to work on them in order to receive and then in order to bestow? We are speaking of spiritual pleasures. You understand? Why our time now is called the time of preparation? Because we're only preparing ourselves for receiving, for working with the lights. And the lights don't belong to physical pleasures, meaning all the pleasures that we speak of in the wisdom of Kabbalah are felt only in the point of the heart that begins to develop and to feel the Creator. And relative to the Creator, you can say that either you treat Him like the source of all pleasures in a demanding way, or you treat Him like someone to whom you can return what you receive from Him. It's only toward the Creator. There's nothing outside of me and Him. Nothing else exists in the world. So the wisdom of Kabbalah speaks only about the connection between us. And what my beast, my body wants, it's not even taken into consideration. If I'm going to establish a connection between me and Him, then even in the Gemara, they give an example. Person was rich, and people would walk before him and around him, an entourage of sorts, and when he was passing through the streets, people would run ahead of him. And then if he became broke, let's say, and now you have to provide him with necessities and a piece of bread, some water, and so on, then for him, the Gemara says, because he is accustomed to it, you need to hire people to pay them to run before him. This is what the meaning of giving him something that's necessary for him. This is like the same for you as, I don't know, a special dish your mom cooks, right? What are they trying to tell us? That we don't need to relate to things according to the weight of things, of how much you eat, and this is a beautiful dish, or this is some moldy bread that's inadequate for consumption, right? So we have to only relate to the attitude. That's what's called necessity for him. Then for him, they need to have people running before him. So meaning a person doesn't need to relate to what his body demands. What does it mean not to relate to? To give it what it demands simply in such a way that allows him to live with thoughts toward the goal. And that's it. And we see, according to all those methods that you mentioned, especially Eastern methods, there's something of that in all religions, right? To be a monk in some way. With us, a monk has to bring a sacrifice. It's not simple, it's a special action. You need to study it, you know, separately. But we see that in all those methods, a person doesn't reach eternity and wholeness. What does it give him? It gives him a feeling that he needs nothing. And in truth, he doesn't even need the Creator. Even a small thing that he receives from the Creator, for his beast, right? As if, what else is there, right? You're going to disconnect from that as well. By that, you put the will to receive to death, and indeed, you feel yourself free, belonging to nothing, good, right? Because you disconnected yourself from demanding anything, from wanting anything. You're outside of your vessels. You feel like an angel. And that prevents you from advancing, because you can only advance by growing one's vessels. Meaning, in addition to the vessels that I have, I'm going to expand also the vessels of the soul, and I work on those. And I don't work on the body. And if I'm accustomed to receive something from the body, then I have to provide it in such a way that my thoughts about spirituality will remain undisturbed as I do this work. That's it.
1: But you know, Kabbalists also...
0: I saw many Kabbalists, let's say, according to the history, who suffered, and some lived lived a very good life, they were rich, and others worked very simple jobs, some worked in trade, and others were big business people. You understand, one thing does not belong to the other, to such an extent that the Ari, for example, he was a merchant, the holy Ari was a merchant. How can you have even the mind to be a merchant together with the wisdom of Kabbalah? Well, you know, my teacher, Rabbi, she was working with iron in construction. It was a clerk, all kinds of odd jobs. But really, there were those who were, you know, doctors. It doesn't matter. There were all kinds of trades and also different types of different lifestyles. I saw Rabash, how he, you know, he would tell me how he used to live in Jerusalem 60, 70 years ago. When people would go home or go to school, they had barely a piece of bread. And the last few years of his life that I saw, or you know, even before that, he had everything. He wouldn't spare any pleasure, really.
1: So why did they say about also that you should eat bread with salt and drink a little water?
0: A piece of bread with salt you should eat, and you should drink a measured amount of water and sleep on the ground and engage in the Torah, and then you'll be happy, and it's good for you in this world and also in the next world. He writes about it in the introduction to the study of Ten Sfiot, and you learn that this thing can be taken as a correction. If you relate to this as correction directly, meaning face to face, meaning only on the condition that you are capable of it, then you put the will to receive to death through this work. You put it to death to such an extent that you engage only in the point in the heart. And he writes that these things for us no longer work. That's why the sages of the Mishnah, you know, when the Mishnah was, that's over 3,000 years ago. The sages of Mishnah, not Gemara, they already made spiritual corrections in the spiritual world, where they wrote that the light in it reforms. There is no other action that can correct you, your vessels, your intentions, can advance you, bring you closer to the goal, but the light. You see what he writes in the introduction to Study of the Sefirot, item 11. However, we find and see in the words of the sages of the Talmud that they made the it says Talmud, but I think the Rebbe Rabash wrote that it's even the sages of the Mishnah. They made the path of Torah easier for us than the sages of Mishnah. This is because they said one should always practice the Torah and mitzvot, even lo lishma, and from lo lishma he will come to lishma, since the light in it reforms him. Thus they have provided us with a new means instead of the penance presented in the above mentioned Mishnah about the light in the Torah. It bears sufficient power to reform one and bring him to practice Torah and mitzvot lishma. They did not mention penance here, but only that engagement in Torah and mitzvot alone provides one with that light that reforms. So one may engage in Torah and mitzvot in order to bring contentment to his maker, and not at all for his own pleasure, and this is called lishma. And we need to do all these actions. This is called Torah and mitzvot, Torah and commandments. To do all the actions in order to summon the surrounding light to correct us. There's no other scheme that you can employ here. Now, together with that, you need to live. It doesn't matter how you live. What matters is where your intention. If you're engaged in that, you can live in a palace and you can live in a barrel outside. It doesn't matter whatsoever. Also, several thousand years ago when people lived in caves, and in this incarnation when people live in apartments, and what we used to eat back then and what we eat today, it simply makes no difference. What's important is where you are with your mind, with your head, and what you ate yesterday or didn't eat, or less or more. You do not change the light by that. Give the beast what it demands. And each and every incarnation has different conditions, and it really is not important. And it's not just about food. It's about all other things as well, even about more beastly things and also things that are seemingly more spiritual. It doesn't matter. What's important is where is your mind, your intention. Don't look at the actions of your body. I need to bathe myself 3 times a day. You'll say, oh, it's exaggerated, you know, 3 times a week, you know, and you bathe, but you go to the ritual bath, the mikveh, before the Sabbath, as it's customary, but, you know, or maybe both, or it doesn't matter. Whatever you say, there's nothing to do with it. A person only has to tie to his head, to his heart. He has to tie himself to the surrounding light, meaning constantly to scrutinize. Is the action that I'm doing spiritual action, internal action, or it can be physical action? It doesn't matter. Are those actions working to eventually grow the surrounding light that comes to me? That's it. That's the A and the Z. That's it. There's no more. And not only now, throughout all the degrees, think only about that. Together with that, you know, whatever belongs to the body.
1: So if there are two corporeal actions that are equals in terms of satisfying the needs, but one causes pleasure and the other one does not, so should we choose...
0: I don't know what is one causes pleasure.
1: I'm talking about corporeal pleasure.
0: Listen,
1: So it's beastly pleasure. So should we choose specifically the one that does not give corporeal pleasures in order not to hinder the intention?
0: I don't get it.
1: If there are two kinds of food which are nutritionally equivalent, but one causes corporeal pleasure, it's tasty, and the other one is not tasty.
0: Why do I have to run away from a pleasure that I'm permitted to have? I don't understand. There are a few good dishes before me. All right. I'm going to take them. I'm going to mash them up, make them into something disgusting. I'm going to force feed myself only to give my body a few calories. And that's it, right? Why? I don't get it. The pleasure is permissible. You cannot correct yourself by not eating or not getting pleasure from eating. It will be corrected by the intention when your head, by drawing the reforming light, the surrounding light will acquire a more accurate direction toward the goal. Then these pleasures, I don't know, you'll add them to it. Stop dealing with beastly existence. Don't think about it. Why is it so difficult? I don't understand. You feel like eating good? Just eat.
2: Because corporeal pleasure stops your...
0: What does it stop you? It doesn't stop you. If you think that you're going to be more holy through that, it'll stop you.
3: You'll start now being like an angel. You eat like this, you know, little things that are tasteless, scentless. God forbid, you should give yourself some pleasure. And then you'll start getting proud about that, and you're done with all your spiritual career. I'm saying this seriously. It's a great obstacle. I knew a guy in Bnei Brak. He passed away already. He used to walk with shoes without soles in order to suffer. You understand? And no one knew about this. They knew, but as if no one knew. It only brings pride. It doesn't correct. Besides the light, nothing. That's why our path, you could see with the general folks, in all the nations, it's kind of acceptable, being humble and, a person has to show that he's like holy on the outside. What's holy? Like, not from this world. As if he doesn't need this world. Why? We need to take everything possible from this world. In a way that enables me to continue my internal work. I don't look at why is it not allowed, and see how Judaism also externally is different than different religions and methods. You must get married, to be married with a woman, with children, with a home. You have to make sure that you have everything. You have to eat and drink, and you have meaning not to abstain from anything. If you abstain from something, these are special corrections on spiritual degrees called being a monk of or something like that. And if you're abstaining from corrections, special corrections in that degree, it's like you have to bring offerings. It's not simple. We also see about great Kabbalists from the stories that were great Kabbalists that were very rich, very, very rich. It was never a prohibition or that anyone looked at it in some not nice way. Rather, the general folk sometimes grasp such a thing that, oh, you're supposed to be, he's so humble, he doesn't need anything in life. Usually in Judaism, it's not customary. It's not correct, simply. This is how they translate what we call delighted in mercy, chafetz chesed. Chafetz chesed is considered that I truly don't want anything for myself, and all that I do and all I receive is in order to bestow. But for that, you need to work with very big vessels of reception.
2: It's written in Pirkei Avot that all we need to do is not stay away from something, but to just have a bit in modesty, like you explained.
3: Finally, Pirkei Avot, what you're saying. give him a siddur, a prayer book, and a siddur, there's Pirkei Avot there. Yes.
2: I don't understand why we have to relate to reception or bestowal. Because the issue is you have to reach the intention to bestow, but once it's acquired, so it doesn't matter if it's a vessel of reception or vessel of bestowal, because you have the intention.
3: You're saying that you don't quite understand what vessels of bestowal are and what vessels of reception are. There was a Persian guy, and his name was Amram. He started to think. Suddenly it came to him, from where? The Midrash tells the story. Where are the stars from? The moon, all kinds of things. Maybe there's something behind that. What's behind all that? Maybe. In short, he started searching what we're living for, that's what we call it. He searched and searched. He was probably under great pressure, probably, until the Midrash tells that the Creator was revealed to him. The Creator was revealed to him. Well, and he said what he said to him. And after that, it's written that Abraham started to sit by the opening of the tent and to wait for people to come by. He started to engage in dissemination. Yes. Other Persians go by him there and they say, hey, I have something. He started to give them some nourishments. They're eating and he's telling the people what is that there's spirituality. Yes, there's a Creator. It's worthwhile to get to know him. It's good. And Sarah, they say she did the same thing with the women. Truly so. Yes. This, they started to arrange groups. It's not a joke. That's what the Midrash tells us, that's how it was. He was probably successful at this because the Creator came into him and said to him, you should know that now I'll make from you.
2: Hear what you said about the Torah, that it's right here. And here he says to be modest about things and not to.
3: This is in Pirkei Avot in the Mishnah. Yeah, we'll come back to this soon. Then when he was successful and he persisted at it, probably a few years went by. Yes, I don't remember exactly. Maybe we can find somewhere hints to it. Yes. Abraham is about 1,950 from the creation of the world. From the creation of the world is considered from the time, from the historical point where the point in the heart began to come down to the souls. And until it was actually revealed in Abraham, many incarnations went by, and this is the first time. Then he was engaging in dissemination, and the Creator told him, you know what? I'll make from you a great nation. From this we see that our nation, our people, are those Persians, just that what was distinguished from them as a group of Kabbalists. That's it. There's no other difference. If you will check us according to genetical examinations, you'll see we're exactly like them. Not the Arabs who live in Persia today, in Iran. They came and conquered the country, but the ancient Persians, there's still some. It's the same. Meaning we, in principle, are a nation of Kabbalists. That's why they were differentiated from them. Now, what did the Creator tell him? By what will I make from you a great nation? After all, he probably saw that through his dissemination, as we can see, it's not quite possible to succeed. Yes? How many people can you gather? So he says, I'll tell you what will be. What will be? You'll have a few students. You'll also have a son, and from him there will be more offspring. But what I will do with them is I'll enter them into a huge problem, into Egypt. And by that, they will become a great nation. What does that mean? That the troubles, the torments that a person feels, those troubles help him aim himself to the goal. Abraham was already somewhat inside the method, so he understood what the Creator told him and was calmed down. Fine. That's when he understood that this is the way, that's the method. What's the method? What does it mean that they will be in Egypt, then they will become a great nation? When a person receives the point in the heart called Abraham, the father of a nation, of Abraham, then from that point it's longing for the Creator only. And that point needs flesh. What am I correcting by this point? I need to correct the desire to receive. The entire desire to receive is called Egypt or Pharaoh. That is, I must, after aiming myself to the goal and I suffered from the desire to receive for 7 years, which, well, before that there were 7 years of satiation and then 7 years of hunger. I suffered greatly from the desire to receive, and as if one wants to exit it and not to be with it, then I can take it under that condition that I don't need it, as if I've performed a restriction upon it. Then I can take it with me to steal the vessels from the Egyptians and to exit Egypt. And all my work later, what for did I go down to Egypt, and I'm going now through Egypt to the land of Israel, since I stole those vessels. I descended to Egypt into those vessels. I had it good with them, I connected with them, because it's good. Later, I suffered from them, I abstained from them, I didn't kind of want them. And when I didn't want, I could take them. And then, when I come and exit Egypt, I receive the Torah, the reforming light, and I work with those vessels that I took from Egypt to correct them under the point of Abraham, the point of the in order to bestow. This point, in order to bestow, are vessels of bestow. They're very small vessels. If I wouldn't join to them the vessels of Egypt, nothing would remain, because the point of Abraham, the point called Israel, is a godly part from above. It doesn't belong to human beings at all. To a person, it's truly of the Creator. It's a desire to bestow. It belongs to the Creator. Whereas when we receive from Him this desire to begin to engage in all the corrections of our desire to receive, that's why we received it. Also in this world, Israel, which is the entire nation of ours, it must also be in such a way intermingled with all the nations in order to correct them, in joining them. That's called being a light for the nations, yes, by joining them to the same service of the Creator. Baruch Shalom says that that will come later. He writes about that in the Arvut or in the peace. Meaning, what am I trying to say? That to bestow in order to bestow are vessels that come from the Creator. But our actual vessels are in receiving in order to bestow. Our work is in vessels of reception.
2: It's as if to put the intention on the vessels of bestow, it's already preparation for the real vessels that we have to correct.
3: Again?
2: That to instill the intention to bestow on the vessels, it's like preparation for the real thing.
3: To bestow in order to bestow is the preparation for the real work, which is to receive in order to bestow. That's correct. But I bestow in order to bestow upon vessels of reception, because I nevertheless have vessels of reception, and I now need to make corrections upon their level and their weight and all that they do, all the burden they bring. I nevertheless don't want to use them, but I rather only want bestowal. So by restricting them and engaging only in bestowal and not touching them, that's called bestowing in order to bestow. If I start receiving them and bestowing by them in reception of the pleasures in them, that's called in order to receive in order to bestow. Now, if I were to see my soul already incorporated with all these vessels, but when I start my work from above, my vessel is opened up for me gradually, slowly, slowly, according to the extent in which I'm well able to work without corrupting.
2: You were saying that there's things like hatred. How to overcome it?
1: Yes.
3: He writes in the introduction to Panim Meirot Umasbirot, Bala Sulam, he says there's a desire for bodily pleasures and then for human pleasures, which is money, honor, and knowledge. And how do we move? What is the means to move from these pleasures to those pleasures? It's envy, lust, and honor. Meaning, I can intensify those desires through envy, through lust, and honor. These are called those three tendencies or inclinations, not desires, that take a person out of the world. What is it? They take him out of the world from a small degree to an even greater degree, meaning it's worthwhile to use them. If a person uses them correctly, he truly has the tools in his hands. He can hasten his development. Okay?

0: Shalom, חברים. Shalom.
1: Hello, friends. Hello. To all the world, Kli. We are together in the noon lesson. Hello, Akoka.
2: Hello, Dudi.
1: So, we are together in our noon lesson. We have another wonderful opportunity to draw the reforming light. Just like that, straight. This is what we want. We want to demand from the upper force to take care of us, to awaken us, to give us more powers of bestowal for the friends. And through them, we will give him, we will bring him contentment. This is the opportunity we've been given now. So let's use it. And how we do this, so in order to have a way to draw reforming light, which is the most important thing, that will bring us back to being exactly like the Creator, and take another step forward. So the means we received are an article of Rabash we read this morning, a very long article and very special, 45 minutes, but we're not going to read it. Not today. We're going to read an excerpt and also special clips that in part he explains the article, gives us discernments that are important for us, for our development in the 10, and mainly questions and answers, so we can incorporate together through the deficiencies of the friends, and therefore you can bring up written questions on the chat in the Avot system, or switch on question marks, even if they're not directly related to the topic of the article. If you have 10 related topics, this is our chance to connect and unite. So let's begin with what?
2: Let's start with Rav's clip, where he explains how the Creator has to hide himself.
1: We have the Creator and the created being. And

0: In order to enable the created being to be independent and reach the level of the Creator by himself, the Creator must hide himself and give the created being all the possibilities in his personal, individual work. If the created being does not do the whole process alone through his own labor, he will not acquire the vessels in which he can feel wholeness and eternity, the delight and pleasure which are in the goal. This is why a person must reincarnate from the root of his soul down to this world, the lowest degree, where everything is hidden. And even though he is also connected with the Creator, at the end of correction, in the best state to begin with, that state is hidden from him. As Rabash writes here, that a person doesn't feel that someone deposited in his account a lot of money, and he feels himself poor. This is how we feel ourselves now, because we don't see where we are. Our senses don't sense the situation. Just like a person missing some sense, sight, hearing, so he doesn't perceive reality. Likewise, we do not perceive the reality where we are, because the Creator is hidden from us on purpose behind 6,000 screens or 125 screens. It doesn't matter how you count it. And now a person must, instead of the Creator hiding himself from the person, in order to enable a person to work independently, so if a person hides himself from the Creator, meaning hides his will to receive through the screen from the light, so as not to be influenced by the pleasures, but to be influenced only by the purpose of creation. So, to the extent that a person succeeds in placing on himself a screen that hides his will to receive, the Creator removes the screen from himself, which hides him. And then it turns out that a person acquires on himself more and more and more screens, and accordingly the Creator opens and opens and opens himself. And this is the matter of the degrees. The more a person puts on himself screens, these are the degrees by which he rises and comes closer to the Creator.
1: So, like we just heard from the Rav, that a person, where the Creator hides himself from the person in order to allow the person to do work out of free choice. And we can see that this entire process is between the Creator and the created being, that the Creator hides himself on the one hand, and by his concealment, he makes room for us to be able to grow by ourselves. He really gives us room to work. And without our exertion, we won't really be able to acquire the necessary vessels, suitable vessels, in order to reveal him, to feel that wholeness, perfection, good and pleasure that he wants to benefit us with. And if we would really see reality for what it is, then we'd see that we're already at the end of correction, connected with the Creator in En Sof. But because there is concealment, it allows us to gradually acquire the end of correction, this En Sof, in a gradual way by each time acquiring new vessels. As a result of our exertion, we can turn it into something of ours, not something that we just get, but something that we get as a result of our exertion. And in the measure to which we'll be able to hide our desire to receive, we'll be able to ask the Creator to start developing us toward the purpose of creation. Gradually, He'll be able to start exposing Himself to us, and this way, revealing Himself to us. And this way, we'll become compatible with Him. We'll start making vessels by which a person can reach equivalence of form.
0: You're already asking questions. Ida from Women Turkey 9 is asking, should a person check his spiritual degree below the barrier? And if so, how can he do it correctly? So let's put it this way. Only across the barrier, when we enter spirituality, can we really measure the degree we are in. Even then, not exactly, not in the beginning, meaning how much am I bestowing upon the Creator. But we work differently, as we learn in the study of the Tensfiot, with vessels and lights and the screen, completely different discernments. Before we cross the barrier, we cannot. We don't know where we are. That period is very special. It's called the preparation period. A period when we prepare the vessels. We cannot measure where we are, how much we are bestowing, what exactly are we operating on. We can only measure one thing. Also measure. We can check the direction of our work. Are we carrying out correctly the direction of the work? The way our teachers, the Kabbalists, direct us. That's all I can see. If at least I'm doing what they are directing me to, without knowing whether I'm doing or not doing, or if I get the right outcome. I know they gave me the orders, they gave me the direction, they point out where I should go, and I go there. If it's good or not, I still can't test it. How much am I really bestowing upon the Creator? What's most important for us during the preparation period is to draw the reforming light, to as much as possible awaken on ourselves the force that will bring us correction. I've said it beautifully today in the lesson, that in the end, a person thinks he can do many things in this world, but it's all on the psychological level, not on the spiritual level, when a person corrects the intention. And that's why all the means that Kabbalists have given us for the preparation period to work in the 10, correct reading from the sources, the greatness of the friends, the greatness of the Rav, the creation of the right environment, the right conditions for development. If I build myself this way correctly, I am certain to awaken the reforming light, which will advance me, take me across the barrier, and then I'll know how to advance correctly. Maybe here I'd like us to hear another clip from Rav. It talks about the preparation period. In clip number 4, it talks about that, about how I check myself with respect to the Creator.
1: Why is our entire period called the time of preparation? Because we're only preparing ourselves to work with the lights. And the lights they don't belong or have nothing to do with the corporeal pleasures. All the pleasures that the wisdom of Kabbalah talks about are felt only in the point in the heart that begins to develop and to feel the Creator. And then, in relation to the Creator, then either you relate to Him as the source of pleasure in a kind of demanding way, let's put it that way, or you relate to Him as to someone that you can give back what you receive from Him. It's only in relation to the Creator, everything. Besides myself and Him, there's nothing in the world. That's it. So the wisdom of Kabbalah talks only about the connection between us. And what my body wants is, I'd say that it's not taken into account at all. If I'm about to establish a connection between myself and him, then even in the Gemara, there's this example that suppose a person that was rich,

0: had to give him something that's necessary to him. For you, it's like, for you, something that you love, I don't know, like a special dish that your mom used to make you or something. Meaning, what do they want to tell us by it? That we don't need to relate to this according to, it's not that you weigh how much you eat, or is it a nice dish, or is it green bread or something, stale bread that you can, that can't eat anymore. But what we need to refer or relate to is the attitude, the relation. So for him, this is what's necessary, that people will run in front of him. And back to what we're talking about. A person does not need to relate to what the body demands, meaning what? To simply give it what it needs, what it deserves, in a way that allows them to live in thoughts that are aimed toward the goal. That's it. So, we're in the time of preparation, and the time of preparation is very special because it is a time in which, first of all, we study ourselves, our nature, and we begin to see how, from a reality in which we're used to working out of the ego, out of the desired corporeal, beastly desire to receive, we begin to see what actually is the spiritual desire. We gradually begin to reveal the point in our heart, our yearning for the Creator, the yearning for godliness. And altogether, everything that we talk about in the wisdom of Kabbalah eventually is felt only in the point in the heart. This is where we really reach the connection, come to the connection with the Creator, even when we work in the ten and we work in the group. All of these means for us, these are supporters. They support us, helping us to develop the point in the heart, the place where the Creator can dwell, through which He can reveal Himself to us, because that's the personal point of connection between each and every one and Him. Now, in relation to the Creator, there are two ways to relate to Him. Either we relate to Him as the source of our pleasure in life, that He can fulfill us, and then either we enjoy or suffer, I feel good or feel bad, or we can relate to Him in a way that everything that we receive from Him, everything that we receive in reality, we want to give back to, we want to benefit Him by it, to give Him contentment. By that I receive, I actually want to bestow to Him. And here, like Rav summed it up in the clip, that there's a very principal matter here. How do I weigh everything in life? Do I weigh it as flavors that fill my body or not? And if we want to spiritually relate to these things, then we need to weigh everything in relation to the goal. Everything that we receive, does this thing now develop me towards the goal or not? And this way, once we start measuring things this way and arranging our life in relation to the goal, we'll see how our entire attitude, approach changes. Even those things that seemingly are unpleasant, we'll start seeing that maybe they're good for us, because in relation to the goal, they advance us. But if I look at it in relation to my desire to receive, it's unpleasant. So it all depends on the measure in which we position the Creator in front of us, and together with the ten, we act in order to come closer to Him.
1: Muy buenos días, querido profesor. La pregunta de Latin 4 es la siguiente. Si el sistema organiza la preparación o la reparación, ¿cómo debemos emprender acciones e intenciones para sentirme activo, sabiendo que el creador concluye?
2: The question is, if the system organizes the correction, how can we begin with actions and intentions to feel that I'm active, knowing the Creator finishes for us? so that someone will

0: be rewarded with a blessing. Dudi, the system is organized. What is the system? There is someone who programs the system. There is the creator, and there is a process of the purpose of creation. The purpose of creation, in the end, is for us to be similar to the creator in our qualities, to be in bestowal, like him, receiving in order to bestow. But on the way, there is the correction of creation. We have to correct our vessels, our intentions, to be like the creators. And then we will be equal with the system. We will be compatible, we'll be in the same line with the creator. How do we do this? The fact that he organized everything is beautiful. You're asking, where is my part in this puzzle that the Creator has already prearranged? That part also comes from the Creator. I didn't choose to get into this environment. It is written, the Creator places one's hand on the good fate and says, choose this. Meaning the Creator took you, Jesus placed you in an environment, brought you to Bnei Baruch, to have, to the holy books, to attend to friends. Now that you have all those conditions, perfect, nothing's missing in order to develop, now he's telling you that you have to choose. What does it mean to choose? Every moment, over and over again, you have to appreciate what you received. Exalt your friends, mainly. Exalt the teachers, exalt the Kabbalists and the sources. Because every moment, a person is new and the will to receive in him grows, and he begins to slight, to belittle these means he received. He doesn't understand that this is his entry to spirituality. So he has to reactivate the only free choice he has to increase, to exalt the environment, to appreciate his group, his ten, more and more, that his friends are his whole life. They give him everything. So that's your part every time. And in order to get stronger in this, I have to create, I have to have many conditions, I have to reach mutual responsibility with the friends, I have to have them influence me. Rabash writes about those conditions. And then I get the strength to screw myself into the system, to dissolve in the friends, to receive from them the power of the blessing, as you called it, that will begin to lift you. And then you begin to feel that you are whole in the system. You are in harmony. You are together with the Creator in bestowal.
1: W German 3, and you can also send questions in writing through the Arvut chat.
0: Hello, dear teachers. What exactly is a person's real work? At the point of creation of the first screen,
1: man's work when he works with the Creator, what are the screens? These are degrees of man's connection to the Creator. In relation to the screen, a person can say, this is my measure of connection to him. And our way to build screens is through the work that we do in our tens. All the corrections are eventually done by the reforming light. We need to reach a state where it works on us each time by us using all the means that are given to us. The source texts that we read the Rabash's articles, we read tests, sometimes we read from the Zohar. All the texts that we read, they awaken upon us the reforming light that gradually corrects in us everything that we need in order to reach spiritual attainment, both the vessels, and it also gives us the fulfillments and the screens. Also, we have our tens, which is actually that spiritual laboratory in which I can realize everything that I learn, everything that we study about. No other place for realization. We need to understand that if I'm by myself, then I'm like a person wandering in the field, having no idea where I'm headed, constantly getting lost. My GPS all the time takes me in circles, bringing me back to the same point. And the 10 is actually the place that makes sure that I won't get confused. It knows how to focus me and allow me to stay in the center, giving me this realm to work where I can focus on spirituality and advance towards it. And the more we work with the source texts on the one hand, and work in the 10, and make ourselves a Rav, we have to have a Rav. And once we make ourselves a Rav, that leads us step by step, telling us this is the next stage, this is where you need to step, this is how you need to understand the method now, this is what you need to annul yourself towards now. The more we realize his advice in the 10, these three means together cause the light to work on us, and gradually we build the vessels and screens that help us develop.
0: He also writes that it's actually the first grip, the first screen. It's not simple. It's a tearing, just like the tearing of the Red Sea. It's the first exit from nature. When a person emerges from his nature, from Egypt, he runs away from this evil that chases him and wants him to sink inside, and goes out where to? The desert. Goes out to a completely new state where he is willing to work only in bestowal. That's why this first degree, this first screen that he receives in order to bestow the first time, is a complicated degree. It's a birth. And that's what we are yearning for, the spiritual birth. This is why we are creating the conditions, just like we explained. So we can summarize that the whole environment is actually a womb where the point in the heart grows, that drop of semen that we received from the Creator. If we developed it correctly according to all the means we received from the Creator, then eventually we are born into a new world, into a spiritual realm. What does it mean, born? Everything stays the same in this world. The world behaves as it always does. What changes is my perception, my intention. Awareness is added, recognition. And then a person begins to work completely differently. He's got a different realm. It's like maturing. It's like a new stage that opens up. And this is what we expect, pray for, hope for, and are certain to receive. Women Max 62.
1: Hello, dear friends, World Kli, dear teachers, for the opportunity to ask. We feel connected with the friends. We feel that the light gives and gives us pleasure. And all of a sudden, or suppose, sometimes we're able to put the screen in time, sometimes we can't. And if you do things the way Kabbalists tell you to do, then if that desire was not yet corrected, suppose you weren't able to correct a certain desire, will it repeat itself? Will it come again?

0: יעקב, עדיין לא תפסנו את השאלה, אם תוכל לשאול אותה בקצרה.
1: יעקב, we didn't actually get the question. Can you repeat it shortly? Summarize it? You? She's asking, she can't really, if she can't follow the advice of Kabbalists and her desire is not corrected, so will she get another chance for the desire to be corrected? Okay, so now we understand. So I try to realize the advice of Kabbalists, which they write, which we hear in the lessons from Rav, and we all operate toward the goal. And I see that I am unable to carry it out. Or I, so fine, at least I'm aware of it. It hurts me. So that's a good situation. It's a place for prayer. I discover the gap between where I am and where I want to be. The fact that there is pain that you want, but you can't, it's great. There is room for prayer here, a desire to, for improvement, to reach higher. But if I don't care, that's a bad situation. Meaning if I fail, then perhaps the Creator will, you know, make me see I'm not succeeding several times and will increase my will to receive. And I'll feel that I find no point in this. I have no motivation. My will to receive doesn't get any pleasure in it. Something that's appealing, some hope, and then I let go of it. Then it's not good. Here I need much more importance from the friends. Now, I'm not expected, you said, if the translation was correct, you said, I place a screen here, all those things we're talking about, restriction, screen, reflected light, they are actions that the light performs in us, spiritual operations that we'll get to gradually. Below the barrier, we don't do it, certainly not consciously. So we shouldn't delude ourselves. What do we do? During the preparation period, we only try to work this way, like little kids, playing make-believe, as if we're grown-ups, like kids playing doctor and patient, or mother and father. We're playing the adult world games. But when we get into the spiritual world, we'll be like that for real. Right now, we're just playing, and that game develops us. So by trying to act out connection, by pretending that I love the friends, care about them, I want to be like the Creator, that's my game now. Let's play as if we are like the Creator. We are bestowing upon the friends. I want to fill them with abundance. What will you get? Well, I don't want anything for myself. I want only for the friends, that they will have everything, but I have nothing to give. So I want to connect to the Creator, to be a conduit that passes the light for them. Do you want to enjoy that? No, I want to enjoy only the fact that they are enjoying. When they enjoy, I know the Creator enjoys. I play games. I try. If I succeed or not, it doesn't matter. As long as we are in this playground and we begin to develop our vessels, that game draws the reforming light on me. This is what operates on me, corrects me, and suddenly raises me. Suddenly that game becomes reality. It becomes my second nature. This is what we want to do. It's also called from lo lishma, not for her sake, to for her sake.
2: Gracias, amigos. Quisiera continuar la pregunta. El creador no nos revela.
3: Thank you, friends. To continue the previous question, the Creator reveals only that which reveals to us, only what we can correct. How will we learn to work with the new desires that are revealed from the Ahab without missing out on the opportunity for correction, because what we won't do, time will. So, first of all, like you said, the Creator reveals to us those desires that we can now work with and correct. You don't put an obstacle before a blind man, and the Creator will never want to trip us in our spiritual advancement. To the contrary, He all the time gives us conditions that bring us closer to Him. How to be sensitive to what the Creator reveals? It all depends on how do you position yourself, your desire, your lack, your yearnings in life. What do you expect? If you're expecting the revelation of the Creator, if you expect your spiritual revelation, and this is what you're engaged in, besides the time that you need to dedicate to your basic needs, that about that, like it says, it's not praised or condemned, but if you're all the time oriented on developing spirituality, you'll see that you'll be very much directed towards it. You'll pay attention only to these things around you, as opposed to if you invest your life in completely different things, and that's fine. That's your own free choice. But then you'll start paying attention to other things. There's this good example. Suppose a woman, once she is about to turn into a mother, all of a sudden she starts seeing plenty of baby carriages all around her. Before that, she didn't see them. But once she understands that she's going to become a mom, she starts seeing it everywhere and becomes sensitive to it. Her desire starts working toward that, and she starts seeing it in reality. Same thing in spirituality. The more we invest in our spiritual development and our desire is invested in it, it starts looking for it everywhere and begins to see it. The main thing is to all the time see how do we all the time invest our desire in that place where we have the best conditions for a spiritual advancement, and then you will not miss out on any opportunity.
1: Let's take a few questions from the chat. What is a good result of work in the 10? A good result of work in the 10 is that the whole 10 becomes one, as one man with one heart. That the sum total of points in the heart connect into one point in the heart, into one kli, one vessel, or the revelation of the Creator. This is the result. There are other results. We don't work as individuals. We begin to feel ourselves as one body, as one man, one heart. That everything operates. Not that that there's a finger, the heart, the kidneys, every organ works differently, and it's got its own functionality. Everything operates in harmony, and then you begin to feel the health, the vitality, the common vitality, when we all as one operate for the Creator. There's another question here. The previous question was from Ingrid from Women Europe 1. The second question is Helena from Women Mac 30. She's asking, what would you recommend if only 5 or 6 friends are left in a 10? Maybe there is some lack of energy that we're not aware of. How can we know when it's time to unite, to merge with another 10? Elena, there are several things here. Number one, it's written the least plural is 2. 2 that connect together, they are already regarded as a 10. Of course, we don't really work this way, but in the past it was like that. When a teacher and a student were together, they worked together as a 10. So when you need to have 2 friends, you already have some force. Now, when we're talking about connection, we're not only talking about a number. There are small 10s. For example, our 10 is small. We are only 7 friends in the 10. There are 10s of 17 friends. It just turned out this way. Life circumstances, some 10s are exactly 10. So it varies. In the world, clearly, you have many 10s. virtual tense, physical tense, hybrid tense. So we're not talking about numbers, but about spiritual power, the power of connection that we want to reach. This is why if you feel that we are weakening, it's not necessarily because of the number. That you can say, if a few friends left, something happened, now we're only 6 in the 10, so we'll add another 4 friends and that will solve our problem. Who says it'll solve the problem? The question is how we connect in the connection between us. That's the main point. Of course, the king is glorified in the multitude of people. So the more people we have, the more power we have. But what's important here is the power of connection that we have between us. What do? We should unite. For example, we recommended so many times that you meet once a week for a meal. That no matter what, you have a spiritual date with your ten. Once a week, we meet for a meal. We eat, drink, read, according to the agenda of the assembly by Rabash. Speak about the greatness, give compliments, the air becomes warm around us. Then we open up a little criticism, what we would improve, how can we be even stronger and more connected. Then we even bless the situation, thank the Creator for putting us in the situation. So it's very important how we relate to our time. And if we're talking about a specific situation in the tent that's a little more complicated, you always have your guides. You have the heads of communities that you can turn to and speak with and present the problem specifically, so they will give you a solution for yourself, tailored solution.
4: Good morning, everyone. Toda rabba, dear teachers. Is spiritual calculus external to nature, or is it present and must be sought with intention?
3: If I correctly understand your question, eventually the entire change that we go through in the wisdom of Kabbalah is correcting our intentions. You can't change the desire to receive. That's the substance, the matter of creation that will forever be the desire to receive. What changes is the way in which we use it in order to receive or in order to bestow the intention. And this is what we need to aspire for, to see if we know how to put the right intention on our desire. And when we actually work in the ten, when we read the source texts, we can see how when we read Rabash, when we read Bala Sulam, when we read the Shamati articles, we want to be with the author. By wanting to be inside the author, we want to connect to the intention that he wrote with, and we really want for his source, the source that he wrote from his spiritual degree, that this will be our intention, our reality, and this is how we develop ourselves. So eventually the Creator clothes in the intentions, also the vessels, that we say that we need to acquire vessels. We actually acquire vessels that are actually intentions. This is the only change in reality. On the outside, nothing's going to change. The only thing that changes is the intention that we put over life.
5: Sevgili öğretmenler, mahzunu geçmek ve manevi doğum için kabın ve niyetin ne kadar büyümesi gerekiyor? Teşekkürler.
1: How great should be the vessel and intention in order to cross the barrier and experience spirituality? How many vessels? How great should be the vessels? In order for it to happen. Very big vessels in the end. We want. I can't measure how big the vessel should be, but we come to a state where we really begin to, I would put it this way, a person feels that he simply cannot stay in the situation he is. It's a feeling that I can't stand being in the will to receive in order to receive. I understand it really separates me from the Creator. I'm sick. It disconnects me. I can't stand being in this place. Just to put it emotionally, not specifically to what you're asking.
4: Toda Rabba for being here. Toda Rabba for the Yashar Kel. Now, the question is about the title of this article. So what does it really mean? There is no blessing in that which is counted. How? What is this contradiction here? And how can we understand it within ourselves and within the ten, please?
1: Well, we didn't really touch the article in this lesson. We kind of let it slip because it's really long and complicated. But let's relate to it. Hamash is asking, what does it mean that there is no blessing in something that is counted in the work? He begins with an excerpt from the Zohar, which interprets a portion from the Torah. When the children of Israel are counted. And he says that there is no blessing, and even there's death when we count people in this case. And this is why it's important to first of all begin with a blessing, and then in the case of Torah, the children of Israel, each one brings a ransom, half a shekel, and then comes another blessing. Why? Because what does it mean to count something? I begin to check how much I have. And if I begin to check how much I have, I go into my vessels of reception. If I go into my vessels of reception, I calculate how much I received. I am criticizing how much I have in my vessels of reception or don't have. And that might disconnect me from the upper force, separate me from the Creator. And that can bring about spiritual death. In other words, disparity of form. So there's no blessing in something that is counted. Conversely, if we first of all give a blessing, like an infrastructure of chassadim, then when we receive chokhmah, we can count how much we received, because we have the right infrastructure on which to receive the blessing. He gives a beautiful example that if I give a gift to a friend, or let's say a koka gives me a gift. So, if he gives me a gift, and I begin to check what he gave me, I begin to compare how much is it worth. I really want to check how much I am worth. Is this what he brings me? Is this how much he appreciates me? So that's not good. It causes separation. But if I appreciate Rui that much, and I know he is the greatest friend of Nebo, he is the greatest in the generation, that just the fact that he thought about me, I can't believe he did. He stopped and thought about me and brought me something. That thing to me is like when a child gives me something, it's so great in my eyes and I'm happy. So I don't think what he gave me, it's the most precious thing that there is there. And the gift might be not even be some object, a physical object, some 20-year-old whiskey or something like he likes. Just with the thought, he can feel me. So I don't want to measure in my vessels of reception. I want to move eventually to the giver of the gift. I want to exalt the giver, his importance. I want to move to these vessels. If I do this, then when I measure what I'm receiving, it comes from the right place. Of course, all this is by way of example. Habash describes it in work in vessels of chassadim, covered chassadim, chokhmah, cite what we see and receive. We didn't want to get into it because there are many discernments here.
6: Что значит испортить бину в работе в десятке?
3: What does it mean to corrupt the bina in the work in the ten? Or what does it mean to use? I don't understand if she said to corrupt or to use the bina in the work in the ten.
0: Yaakov, she'll תחזור שוב על השאלה.
1: Maybe she should repeat the question.
7: לקלקל בינה ב.
1: Yaakov is saying, what does it mean to spoil, to corrupt bina in the tenth point? Dudi, your question pertains to what we learned in the second part of the lesson from the preface to the Wisdom of Kabbalah. How Malchut, the first nine, and Malchut, we learned about it today, how they are incorporated in one another, they cause a breaking, and then the breaking of the vessels. We're not going to get into it now. It's not connected to the article and to today's lesson. We will continue talking about it in the second part of the lesson tomorrow morning. So we are inviting you to that part.
3: Question from Chana. Besides me and him, nothing else exists in the world.
1: True.
3: This is also what we read in the article. Eventually, in reality, there's only me and the Creator. This is also what we heard in Rob's lesson and the clip. It's me and the Creator, that's it. And everything that exists in the world, for me, is actually more opportunities to establish ties through which I can reveal the Creator. In order to reveal the Creator. And eventually, what we learn is that there's none else besides Him. And the more sensitive we wish to become to this reality in which only He and I exist, accordingly, gradually we'll begin to identify it.
1: Dayan from Women Cambu 9. What is the difference between the barrier and the end of correction? The barrier is a transition from corporeality to spirituality. The first time we begin to operate in bestowal with the intention to bestow, the first degree once we cross, but after which we have 125 degrees until we reach the end of correction, the final correction, when we've corrected all of the will to receive in order to bestow upon the Creator. That's the end of correction. When we've completed correcting everything, what happens afterwards? Many beautiful things that Kabbalists only imply. So let's hope we reach it. A friend from Novosibirsk is asking, how can I arouse envy if I feel that someone is above me? But he seems unattainable. He's hiding himself. How do I awaken envy? I can say that, first of all, awakening envy in a friend, it doesn't matter if he's great or small. In each friend, there's a point you have to find that you can, for sure, awaken envy in him. That point is important in him. So search for that point in the friend that you know. It's not generally him awakening envy because I'm coming to the lesson on time. I know the material, I awaken envy. I care about the friends, I awaken envy. We don't do it like a robot. But in my tent, there is Roi, so I know how to stir up envy in him in his unique way. I have Dr. Vlad. How do I awaken envy in him? Shimon, how I awaken envy in him in his special way. In each one, I search how to awaken envy in him correctly. And by the way, there is positive envy and negative envy. I don't awaken it in order to feel better about myself, that I'm superior to him. I'm greater than him. I want to awaken positive envy that he is greater than me, higher in spirituality. And then I'll suddenly see him as great. I too want it. And that will push us forward. And maybe in that regard, let's watch a short clip.
3: Clip number 8, where Rav talks about envy, lust, and honor.
1: There are negative envy, lust, and honor, and positive envy, lust, and honor. Negative is if I don't want someone else to have something. Good is if I want what I have, others to have it too, so that my envy will help me, so that after that I'll see that If he is better, I will be better. And if he has more, I will want more. You understand? I'm using the other like an instrument. My envy will work only if I see that he is well off and he is in a good situation. Then I'll be envious and I'll want that good as well. Then it's worthwhile for me to feel good. And not that through envy I want him to feel bad, and then I'm not jealous. I calm myself down, so I'm not advancing. This is number one. So you need both. So both of them, although it's one, it's something that can help positive envy, that it's good to the other. Still, I think about the other that he'll be happy so that I will advance to him, meaning it's in order to receive. But afterwards, there's another envy. Envy of counters increases wisdom. That's a different envy. Meaning these things, you can use them later with the intention to bestow. Toward the Creator also, those things exist. Envy, lust, and honor. The glory of heaven.
8: Our question is about the blessing. Rabash writes that the first blessing gives chasadim, with the help of which we can receive the chokhmah, which is a gift. Then comes the second blessing that brings us to the middle line. The question is, between the two blessings, in the moment of the reception of the gift, what is our work? What kind of calculation do we make? Or are we all the time in a blessing as we go from the right to the left to the middle? Are we all the time in between in a blessing? So there are several questions here. The work in the three lines, it's a world in and of itself that we need to learn about and dedicate time to and give lessons only on this. And if you want to go deeper in, there are many materials in the archive that can allow you to better understand the topic. And about gift. Eventually, we can really receive the gift and consider it according to the measure in which we appreciate the giver of the gift. If we appreciate the giver of the gift, it doesn't matter what he gives us. The fact that he gives and that we've received from him, for us, it's worth the world and the fulfillment in the gift, the fulfillment that exists in the gift called the chasadim, that's his way to bestow upon us, to fulfill us. Therefore, what's important to us in the work that we do, like we talk about the envy, and we in our 10, we did this exercise that we divide into couples, and we try to awaken positive envy that will awaken a deficiency for spirituality. So from that same place, the more you try, and the more you try to give gifts that don't necessarily have to be physical, corporeal. It can be something very internal, like the way you relate to the friend. If you come with a right heart and the friend will appreciate it and will want to receive from you, meaning that the Creator is now giving her a present, that's worth the world. The main thing is to invest in the friend's spirituality and push her towards spirituality.
1: Maybe a last question from Emilia, from a 10 in the Western Galilee. She's asking, Rav said that if a 10 cannot do the head of the exercise 10, head of the 10 exercise, a 10 doesn't exist. In that state, maybe I should connect with a friend who is really purposeful and move away from friends who are not willing to stick to Rav's instructions. So first of all, it's true that Rav said that a 10 that doesn't do the head of the 10 exercise, not that he doesn't do the exercise that it doesn't have a head, it's not a 10. Like a body without a head, right? So it's something incomplete, and that's where we aspire. So that's fine. I guess the 10 is still not ready for this situation. If they're friends within it, you don't want to realize it, to implement it. Another thing that Rav said is that a 10 should come to the decision together that they want to take upon themselves the exercise of the head of the 10. The fact that in Bnei Baruch there are many 10s, both men and women, that already implement the exercise very successfully and are really inspired and are discovering beautiful discernments. Each friend brings his unique angle to the 10 for a week, and it only strengthens the 10. We need to see that the 10s around us are thriving because of the implementation of this exercise. This is why it's recommended to seriously discuss in the 10 and decide unanimously that you want to do it. If not, then it's fine. Keep studying, keep advancing, and gradually you'll approach this exercise. What do I do if I really want it and the rest of the friends don't want it? We cannot split. It's impossible to have a group within a group, a 10 within a 10. We are a minority, we will do it, we'll drift away from them, divide, split off from them, and that's it. It's like having kids at home. And now one of them insists that he doesn't want to go on an outing that the whole family wants to go to. What am I going to do now? Are we going to lock him up in the house and leave? We are a family. We are a 10. It was determined this way. That's exactly the situation. So we need to understand, to respect all the friend's desires, go to Rav's words, hear them over and over again, and be incorporated in this, meet with other 10s to get impressions, increase the importance, and then maybe you'll get closer to it. And if not, give it time. Let time do its thing. Maybe tomorrow I'll be in an opposite state when doesn't want to accept something. We don't know how things work. And the main thing is to make an effort that the light will correct us. Another sentence for a conclusion.
8: May we give each other presents. That's the most important thing.
1: And we'll end with a song. Thank you.

0: אבים יקרים, בחלק הראשון נלמד שיעור של הרב מתאריך 28.6.2002.
1: Beloved friends, in the first part of the lesson we will learn a lesson by Rav from June 28, 2002. It is based on the article, What There Is No Blessing in That Which Is Counted Means in the Work. You can find it in the writings of Rabash, second volume, page 2108 in Hebrew. Let's read it in the tense. We have 40 minutes for that. What there is no blessing in that which is counted means in the work. It is written in the Zohar, come and see. They said that there is no blessing of above on something that is counted. But should you say, how were Israel counted? How was ransom taken from them? First they would bless Israel, then count the ransom, and then bless Israel again. Thus, Israel were blessed in the beginning and in the end, and there was no death among them. He asks, why is there a death because of the counting? He replies, it is because there is no blessing in counting. And when the blessing is gone, the sitra achra, the other side, is on him. Rashi brings the reason why he counts Israel. He says, out of his fondness for them, he counts them every hour. This means that Rashi wishes to explain that if we say that there is danger in something that is counted, that there could be death there, why did the Creator say to count Israel and place them in a place of danger? This is why Rashi explains, out of his fondness for them, he counts them every hour, despite the danger in it. But for the love that he has for Israel, and for his wish to know their number, he said that he would count Israel. Outwardly, it is hard to understand, meaning to say that since the Creator wants to know their number, he said that they need to be counted through a correction so there will be not a hindrance among them. So he will count them through ransom. We should understand, how is it possible to say that because the Creator wishes to know their number, they need to be counted and give the amount of Israel, and then the Creator knows, and otherwise he does not know the number of the children of Israel in advance, but, God forbid, he needs the created beings to inform him. Can this be? Also, we must understand what is a blessing in the work, and what is a count in the work, and why, when there is no blessing on the count, it causes death. And we should also understand why there cannot be a blessing on something that is counted. It is known that there are two matters in the work of the Creator. One, the purpose of creation. Two, the correction of creation. The purpose of creation means that the created beings will receive delight and pleasure. As it is written, his desire to do good to his creation. The correction of creation is for the created beings to walk on the path of the Creator, meaning equivalence of form. Therefore, as the Creator gives to his creations, the created beings too should give to the Creator. Otherwise, there is disparity of form. And in spirituality, disparity of form causes separation, meaning it causes separation from the life of lives. It is written about it in the Zohar, hence the wicked in their lives are called dead. Since out of their disparity of form, being completely at the other end from their root, where they have nothing in the form of bestowal, they are cut off from him, and they are actually dead. However, it is already said about them in the Zohar, all the grace that they do for themselves, meaning that their aim is primarily for themselves and for their own glory.
2: In other words, what we ascribe to the Creator, meaning everything the Creator does, is in a state of wholeness. This means that the Creator wishes for the creatures to receive delight and pleasure. Hence, He created in them a desire to receive and a great craving to receive pleasure. By this, He is certain that they will want to receive pleasure. But the correction of creation, the vessel and the desire that the creatures should make, the desire with which they will be able to receive the light and pleasure, this desire is called the will to bestow. Obtaining that desire happens gradually because the lower one does not have the strength to go against the will of the upper one, the will to receive for oneself that the Creator created. Thus we see that there are two kinds of vessels. One, vessels of reception. However, a correction is placed on them, meaning that on the vessels of reception there is the opposite intention from the vessel. In other words, a person is actually receiving, but in the intention he is now giving. It follows that the aim is the very opposite of the act. And the light that is received in those vessels is now called receiving in order to bestow. The name of this light is Chokhmah. And this is the light of the purpose of creation. Also, it is sometimes referred to as mitigation of the judgments. That is, there were judgments on the vessels of reception, meaning that there was a judgment that it is forbidden to use this vessel because it creates disparity of form and separation. And now it has been mitigated. And what is the mitigation? It is placing on the vessel the intention called in order to bestow. This means that before one places the aim to bestow on the will to receive, that desire caused him bitterness. Anything spiritual that he wanted to touch tasted bitter because there were restriction and concealment on the will to receive for himself. So it was impossible to taste good flavor in spirituality. In other words, anything holy felt remote, inaccessible, and impossible for the will to receive to enjoy. This is called bitter. However, if he places the aim to bestow over this desire, then he sees and feels that there is sweetness in everything in holiness. But in matters that do not belong to holiness, he must turn away from them, meaning that he cannot tolerate them. It follows that after

0: wanting to bestow is called pure or refined. Afterwards, when he places the will to bestow over this coarseness, the judgment is mitigated, and what was previously dark becomes a place where the light shines in the vessel. This is called the mitigation of the judgment.
1: Two, we should also note that there are vessels of bestowing in a person, things that a person gives to his friend so his friend will enjoy. The giving itself is called bestow. A person who is refined is one who tries to make people happy, to make them feel good. On these vessels, it cannot be said that there is judgment in these actions, meaning that there is a judgment that prohibits using the vessels that wish to bestow. However, here too, there is a matter of intention, meaning whether he is sincere. That is, when he gives, is his aim that others will enjoy it without caring for himself, for he cares only about others. This quality is called bestowing in order to bestow, meaning when the act and the aim are both in order to bestow. Sometimes, everything he does is for the good of others, but the aim is to obtain respect or similar things. It is as the Zohar writes about the wicked, that all the good that they do it for their own benefit. All the good that they do for themselves. And here, there is no judgment from the perspective of the vessel, meaning no deficiency. In other words, in terms of the act, there is nothing to correct. However, in the intention, there needs to be a correction. That is, from the perspective of the intention, there is no difference between the act, whether the act is bestowal or the act is reception. Both actions need correction, so the aim too will be in order to bestow. This is so because the work is primarily in the heart. That is, a person should reach the degree of the love of the Creator. As it is written, and you shall love the Lord your God with all your heart and with all your soul. Everything we do in Torah and mitzvot is to correct the heart. It is written about it. Come and see the words of the sage Rabbi Avraham ibn Ezra. Know that all the mitzvot that are written in the Torah or the conventions that the fathers have established are all in order to correct the heart. For the Lord searches all hearts. With the above said, we can generally detect two matters. The purpose of creation, to do good to his creations. This light is called Chokhmah, and the quality of seeing, which means that he sees what he has in his hand, meaning he can already count how much he has obtained. Since the purpose of creation is to do good, and then one should feel and attain what he has in his hand. For example, let us say that there are two brothers, one of whom is rich and lives in the United States, and the other is poor and lives in Israel. The rich brother deposits $1 million in the bank under the name of the poor brother. However, he did not let the poor brother know about it, nor did the bank inform the poor brother that he has money in his name. So this brother remains poor because he does not know about it. It is the same here with the purpose of creation, to do good to his creations. If they do not know and do not feel the delight and pleasure what benefit is.

0: it. This is why this light is called Chokhmah, wisdom, and seeing, and it is named the light of the Panim. As in, a man's wisdom illuminates his face.
1: In the work, this is called something is counted, meaning something is received in the vessels of reception. This means that if he receives it, he will see what he has received and will be able to count what he has. It is also called a gift. Usually, when someone gives his friend a gift, he wants his friend to count and appreciate the value of the present for the simple reason that he gives the present to his friend because he wants to show his love for him. According to the value of the gift, a person can appreciate the measure of the love. It follows that if one does not look at the gift to see the greatness of the gift, he blemishes the measure of the love. Therefore, when a person receives a gift, if he does not see or does not try to see the importance of the gift, he blemishes the measure of love that the giver wants to show by it. For instance, our sages said, buy yourself a friend. And that person wants to buy his friend by sending him gifts. If that person does not see or appreciate the greatness and importance of the gift that he receives from him, how can he come to a state of buy yourself a friend? It follows that with the gift, one should count and measure what he has received from his friend. Therefore, if the creatures cannot count and measure what the Creator gives them, then the purpose of the Creator does not reach a state where the creatures attain that He created creation with the aim to do good to His creations. This is called light of Chokhmah, and this light is received in the vessels of reception. However, one must also use it with the correction that was placed on the vessels of reception called receiving in order to bestow. This means that one should put an aim to bestow on the vessels of reception, and if he does not place the aim to bestow, it becomes separated from the life of lives, since disparity of form causes separation. Thus, by becoming a receiver, it causes him spiritual death. As was said above, the wicked in their lives, they are called dead. However, the light that is received in the vessels of bestow is called the light of chasadim, mercy. Chesed, mercy, means that he is giving, like a person who performed an act of mercy or grace toward his friend. And this is called covered chasadim, meaning that the chasadim, the mercies that he receives in the vessels of bestow, meaning what he gives, the light has the same value as the vessel. In other words, it is known that there is charity and there is a gift. With a gift, we explained above that a person must see that he received and not simply received a gift from his friend. If a person says, it doesn't matter what he gave me, he's blemishing his friend's gift. Thus, the purpose for which he sent him the gift is not realized. The gift was meant to buy him a friend, as was said above, buy yourself a friend. But if he does not see the importance of the gift, he cannot buy him as a friend. Hence, he must count and measure the gift.
2: מה שאין כן,
1: But when a person sends charity to his friend, the giver should try, if he truly wants to give charity, for the receiver of the charity not to know who sent him the charity. And the receiver of the charity will also be very happy if he knew that the giver of the charity did not know whom he gave.
0: Similarly, sometimes people collect money for an important person and they do not want the receiver of the charity to be ashamed. Those who collect the money say, "We are collecting for someone anonymously." Thus, with charity, when neither knows the giver or the receiver, it is considered true charity, and there is no unpleasantness on the part of the receiver of the charity. It follows that when doing chesed, mercy, we speak from the perspective of the giver, meaning the lower one. At that time, a person is in a state where he acts above reason, meaning he gives but does not know to whom he gives. But he believes that everything he gives goes to its purpose. This is called charity in concealment. Charity is considered chasadim, that he gives. That is, we speak of a time when a person is working with the vessels of bestow, meaning we're only speaking of a person who is bestowing upon the Creator. This is called a blessing, like a person blessing another, speaking to him in a favorable manner, meaning that he blesses or greets him. He does not actually give him, but it is still considered that he blesses him verbally. This is already regarded as a blessing in the heart. In other words, what he cannot give in actual fact, he gives with the heart, and he shows him verbally what is in his heart. It follows that blessing means giving, bestow. That is, at that time, he engages in vessels of bestow. This means that a blessing is when he wants his friend to have more than he can actually give. Hence, when a person engages in bestow, meaning he wants to give contentment to his Maker, so he says to the Creator, "More than the good deeds that I can give you, I bless you, that I will be able to give you more than the good deeds." In other words, one should always bless the Creator, which means that he wants to be able to give more contentment to the Creator than he is actually giving him. This is why there is no issue of counting on a blessing, since vessels of bestowal are called charity. And charity should be giving in concealment, meaning that the giver does not know to whom he is giving, and also the receiver does not know from whom he is receiving. Thus, there is no issue of counting here, for counting brings the excitement and a bond of love, as is said regarding a gift. With a gift, our sages said, it is completely the opposite. He who gives a present to his friend must let him know. This is so because the result of the gift should be love, which connects the two. Unlike charity, where it must be entirely to bestow. This means that in charity, it is best if one does not know the other, making counting irrelevant. Therefore, when speaking in the work, charity means vessels of bestow. When the vessel wishes to do chesed, and the light that is imparted into the vessel is called light of chasadim. This is called the correction of creation, when everything is in order to bestow. But the purpose of creation is for the vessels to receive delight and pleasure. And here, they must certainly see what they're receiving, because one speaks about the purpose of creation, that it is good and to do good according to what he receives. If he cannot count what he received, it means that he still did not receive in a way that the delight and pleasure are felt in him. Thus, he still cannot say that now he sees that he received from the Creator only delight and pleasure. This is why light of Chokhmah, which is the purpose of creation, is also called seeing, since the purpose of creation is considered seeing. But it is contrary
1: with the correction of creation. It's called covered chasadim, meaning that he still does not see everything that he is receiving, and it is still covered from him. In the work, it is called desiring mercy, meaning only to bestow. And it is of no interest to him if he is receiving anything from above. It is considered that he is content with his share, meaning that he is happy that he can do something in the work of the Creator. In other words, he is content with his share of being able to say that he is doing something that is not for the needs of his material body. As our sages said, he who walks and does not do, the reward for walking is in his hand. The interpreters explain the reward for walking is in his hand. Even though he is not doing, he still has the reward of walking. For even going to the seminary is a commandment in and of itself, since there he is in an atmosphere of Torah. It follows that it should be noted if a person engages in vessels of bestowal called chesed, where there is no issue of counting, because he wants to work in charity. It is regarded as the correction of creation. With the above said, we will understand what we asked, why they said, out of his fondness for them, he counts them every hour. And we asked, if the Creator wants to know the number of Israel, does he have to wait until Israel count and then submit the sum to the Creator? And only then he will know Israel's number? Indeed, out of his fondness means that he sees that they are doing everything in order to bestow. This means that they have already made the correction of creation. And this is why he wants to give them the purpose of creation, which is the light of Chokhmah, called the light of seeing. In other words, they should already be counting what they have, because this light is received in vessels of reception. However, they should receive it in order to bestow. And according to the rule that the act follows the aim, while one is engaged in acts of reception of pleasure, the act of reception might cause the aim not to be in order to bestow, but in order to receive. And reception for oneself causes separation from the life of lives, which is considered death, as it is written, the wicked in their lives are called dead. And it was written, why does death increase because of the counting? The answer is that since something that is counted is called light of Chokhmah, which is received in vessels of reception, the act might govern the aim, and he will not be able to aim in order to bestow. Thus, naturally, it will be death. And it was written, he replies, it is because there is no blessing in counting. And when the blessing is gone, the sitra acha, the other side, is on him. In other words, there is the matter of the middle line. When Chokhmah shines in the vessels of reception, which is called left, they need correction so that one is not drawn after the act of reception. In that state, the light of chasadim, which works with the vessels of bestowal, must be drawn. And we have said above that acts of bestowal affect the thought, to be like the act. This is the keeping over the light of Chokhmah that is received in the vessels of the left line, which requires correction. However, one cannot be rewarded with the light of Chokhmah before one has been rewarded with the degree of Lishma, meaning that everything one does is Lishma. I'm sorry, one is rewarded with katnut, smallness. Consider that he can only aim the vessels of bestowal to be in order to bestow. Afterward, one is rewarded with gadlut, greatness or adulthood, which means that he can aim in order to bestow in vessels of reception too, where the light of Chokhmah shines, the light of the purpose of creation.
0: It follows that before one is rewarded with the light in the count, one must be rewarded with the light of chasadim, called blessing, meaning that he blesses the Creator and does not want to receive anything from him. Instead, he is all about bestowal and does not want to receive anything for himself. Afterward, he is rewarded with the light of Chokhmah, which is a light of counting. This means that this light that comes in the vessels of reception, at which time the light in the counting requires keeping, so he will not be drawn after the act. Because it is an act of reception, hence, the light of blessing must be drawn once more, meaning light of chasadim, which is the keeping. Now we can interpret what we asked. One. Did the Creator want to know the number of the children of Israel? And this is why he wished to count the children of Israel, so that the people of Israel would tell him the number? And the Creator did not know by himself? The answer is that since he loves them, he wanted the people of Israel to know their number. In other words, the Creator wants them to attain the light of Chokhmah. It follows that he wants to know that they will know and attain the light that is in the counting, meaning that they themselves will count and see what they have attained. For this is called the light of seeing, which comes to the vessels of reception. He does not need to know for himself, but so that the people of Israel will know. Two, why is there a death where there is no blessing? The answer is that something that is counted is light of Chokhmah, which comes into vessels of reception. When using vessels of reception, one might be drawn after the act of reception, and thus be separated from the life of lives. This is called death. And this is why keeping is required. The keeping is the blessing, meaning extension of light of chasadim, which is an act of bestowal that keeps the act of reception from straying from the aim to bestow. Three, why is there a need for a blessing before and after? The order of the work begins with a need to achieve lishma for her sake. Our sages said about it, he who learns Torah Lishma, the secrets of Torah revealed to him. Also, Lishma means that all his actions are in order to bestow, which is called a blessing. When he gives, this is the when he gives. This is the meaning of a blessing, meaning verbal blessing. That is, since he cannot add in action, he tries to give a blessing with the mouth, which indicates that he is giving with all his heart. This is called light of. Thus, the order is as follows. One. A blessing before, which is called right line, chesed. Two, is rewarded with the secrets of Torah called chokhmah, wisdom, which is a gift, as it is known that the Torah is called a gift that is received in vessels of reception. For this reason, it is called a count. In other words, he looks at what he received so as to know he should thank him. This is called left line, since here is a place where he can come into death, called separation, such as there was in the death of the seven kings in the world of Nekudim. For this reason, there is a need to draw chasadim. And these chasadim are the keeping, so there will not be death in them, meaning separation from the life of lives. This is why it is written that there is a need for a blessing at the end. It follows that Israel were blessed in the beginning and in the end, and there was no death in them. In general, this is called correction of lines, which are called correction of the world, since that by that the world exists. 4. What is a blessing in the work? It is light of chasadim when a person is in a state of giving. 5. What is counting in the work? It is the light that comes in vessels of reception. At that time, one needs to see what he has received and count them. This is considered a gift. 6. Why is there no blessing in something that is counted? Something that is counted means the light and abundance that come into vessels of reception. And blessing is the abundance that comes into vessels of bestow. And they are opposites. In the Zohar, it is considered that the two lines are in dispute, since the right line, called Chesed, is only to bestow and does not wish to use the vessels of reception. But the left line is the opposite. It wishes to use specifically the vessels of reception, since it says, but the purpose of creation is to receive. However, there should be a correction to be in order to bestow. For this reason, afterwards comes the midline, which makes peace between them. This is why there is a need for a blessing in the beginning and a blessing in the end.
1: Let's go to a lesson from June 28, 2002.
0: Rav, the article in the first volume, the first article from the portion of Bamidbar in the desert, what is a blessing is not in something that is counted in a work. We have the Creator and the created being. And in order to allow the created being to be independent and reach the degree of the Creator by himself, the Creator must hide himself and give the created being all the possibilities in his individual work. If the created being will not perform the whole process alone, out of self-labor, he will not acquire the vessels in which he can feel wholeness and eternity, the good and pleasure that exist in the goal. Therefore, a person must, from the root of his soul, to incarnate all the way down to this world, the lowest degree, where everything is concealed. And even though he does exist also in connection with the Creator at the end of correction and in the best possible state to begin with, however, what happens is that this state is hidden from him. It is as Rabash writes here, that the person doesn't feel that someone has deposited into his bank account a lot of money, and he feels himself as poor. This is how we feel ourselves now, because we don't see where we are. Our senses don't feel our state. It is as though a person lacks some sense, seeing or hearing, so he does not perceive reality. Likewise, we do not perceive the reality where we are, because the Creator is hidden from us, intentionally, behind 6,000 screens or 125 screens. It doesn't matter how you count it. And a person now, instead of the Creator hiding himself from the person in order to allow the person to do independent work, if the person goes and hides himself from the Creator, meaning hiding his will to receive through the screen from the light, so that he would not be affected by the pleasures, but to be influenced only by the purpose of creation. Then to the extent that a person succeeds in making a screen on himself, which hides his will to receive, the Creator lowers from himself a screen that hides him. Then it turns out that the person acquires more and more screens on himself, and the Creator accordingly opens and opens and opens himself. This is called the matter of the degrees. As much as a person has placed screens on himself, this is considered on how many degrees he has ascended. He came closer to the Creator. And in this process, where the person discovers the Creator in a complete, full manner. So in this process, there is a change of relations between them. As one time the Creator is hidden, one time the person is hidden, one time both of them are concealed from each other, one time both of them are revealed to each other. These are changes of states altogether build in a person vessels, so that when he reaches the last degree, then he receives the possibility to be truly, completely like the Creator. This is as it is written, "Return, O Israel, to the Lord your God." And his vessels are corrected gradually. First, he acquires a screen only over light of Hasadim, which means only to bestow. In order to bestow, the Creator already opens himself up. But this is still not enough. A person should also receive in order to bestow. This means not only to see the Creator and to be like him. In order to see the Creator, it is enough to be delighted in mercy. But after that, besides seeing, we also need to be like the Creator, according to equivalence of form, according to equivalence of action. The Creator bestows, and a person can also bestow by receiving in order to bestow. And then he begins to be, besides delighted in mercy, he also starts to use the vessels of reception. And the vessels of reception, to begin with, are not in the possession of the person. We develop over thousands of incarnations by receiving pleasures of this world. First, beastly pleasures, later on, human pleasures. Beastly pleasures are pleasures from food, rest, sex, home, where even if a person was by himself, according to his nature, he would yearn for that. Human pleasures are pleasures that the society brings a person both the deficiencies towards them and also the pleasures. This is money, honor, knowledge. If a person was by himself, he wouldn't need that. Those deficiencies would not awaken in him, but rather they awaken because there are many other people around him. So by connecting with each other, such relations are born that they increase the will to receive for money and honor and knowledge. And so a person also chases, in order to obtain such pleasures. And after that, the point in the heart starts to awaken. This is a desire that is completely unrelated to this world. And in this desire, which already belongs already to the soul, not to the body, all of the desires of this world are called bodily desires, but the point in the heart, that is already a soul, the beginning of the soul. So that even if a person dies, he no longer belongs or is relevant to the beastly pleasures or the social human pleasures, but the pleasures that pertain to the point in the heart and everything he will now acquire in this point, that remains in him for eternity because that already belongs to the spiritual world, to the eternal world, to spirituality. And a point in the heart can be enlarged only through the light, as we learn that the light builds the vessel. It corrects the vessel, it fills the vessel, the light does everything. And a person here only needs to perform some external tactics, how to draw the light, to give it an opportunity to bestow faster, stronger, so as to grow this point and make a partsuf from it. And then this partsuf will be called a soul. Neshama. When a person grows his spiritual partsuf, he acquires vessels of bestowal and vessels of reception. The vessels of bestowal are called Israel, Israel, because they all yearn for connection with the Creator. The vessels of reception are called the nations of the world, the Gentiles, where a person, after he acquires the vessels of Israel, in order to advance, he must take vessels from the nations of the world and bind them to the vessels of Israel, to bind the Achab to Galgal to Enayim and correct it. This is the way. This means to go and correct the vessels of bestowal and then the vessels of reception in every degree. Again, vessels of bestowal on a higher degree and the vessels of reception in it and so forth. That is, a person always has changes of states, changes in the works he has to do and a different attitude to the corrections. And if in the vessels of bestowal it's irrelevant to count, but rather just bestow. So in the vessels of reception, as Rabash also writes here, even in the title, it is relevant to count. A person should know what exactly he's receiving, to what extent, in what form, and his reception should be in the vessels of reception, meaning it's something that follows exactly the coarseness of the screen and the counting, the calculation.
2: Okay.
0: Yes.
1: He writes here that everything, every action at this stage that we do is an action in order to receive for ourselves. That's how our will to receive works. And it doesn't matter if this action is seemingly toward bestowal or really an action of reception. Either way, the intention is in order to receive.
0: We can work to receive in order to receive or to bestow in order to receive, and both of them, because they are in order to receive, are called this world. This means that this is the kind of work we do. It's how we relate to the pleasures, which is for ourselves. This is called this world. Now, when we can work to bestow in order to bestow, and to receive in order to bestow, this relation to the pleasures that I work with, that I'm actually constantly in reception of pleasures, my attitude towards them is called the next world or spirituality. The transition between in order to receive to in order to bestow is called the machsom, barrier. So our attitude to what we have before us determines in what world we are. Now, what are you asking about that?
1: I'm asking, Malchut of Ensof, when it received, in the beginning she made a restriction. She couldn't tolerate it, she made a restriction. She saw it's bad to restrict. Then she started to work gradually to bestow. Why don't we do it like yogis do today? We enter into some shell, we cancel all the actions, at least we won't do anything in order to receive, and then gradually we'll begin to work in order to bestow.
0: We, you're asking the following, why won't we make it so that we won't receive anything from this world, but only a little bit of bread and water, maybe that's it. And what about the rest?
1: And then gradually we'll begin to do only what we can in order to bestow. We'll make a calculation.
0: And with the rest of it, we will make a restriction. It's like a restriction. Let's say whatever my body requires, I'll give it the minimum required to live, right? Or maybe even like yogis, even breathe as little as possible, eat as little as possible. Everything should be less. Okay, I'm not making fun of it, right? I'm trying to relate to it seriously. And then it's not considered that I'm even receiving anything you're saying because it's really just in order to sustain the body. And we will check. Beyond that, what I relate to, what I'm going to even to connect to in this world, it should all be only in order to bestow, right? It makes sense? And indeed, this is how all of the religions are built and all of the methods besides Kabbalah, because it really makes sense. And a person thinks this way. And according to our mind, it's acceptable. And actually, it is a method of Kabbalah that does not sound rational. This is why the whole world is against it, because it is truly the opposite to all of these methods. And also, according to our mind, we can't understand it. What does it mean? Well, first of all, as I explained before, the beastly pleasures and the human pleasures, let's not call it beastly, that's not nice. Let's call it bodily. The bodily pleasures and the human pleasures, in the wisdom of Kabbalah, they're not even considered, that they're not called pleasures. It simply means that if you have something in this world, the wisdom of Kabbalah does not even relate to it, the wisdom of Kabbalah itself, because the wisdom of Kabbalah starts beyond the barrier with respect to only spiritual pleasures. A spiritual pleasure means the appearance of the Creator or light. So the way that I feel the light in order to receive or in order to bestow, this determines if I am in the klipa, in the shell, or in kedusha, holiness. Whereas with respect to the pleasures of this world, it's completely irrelevant. Because we want to determine it not according to the size, the magnitude of the pleasures, but according to how I relate to them, my attitude. This means that, let's say, yesterday I fasted. The day before I spent in restaurants from morning to night, right? What is the difference between them? It could be that yesterday I fasted in order to gain some reward in this world or in the next world for myself. right? And the day before, when I was in restaurants, the main thing for me was not these restaurants, but along with that, I was in all kinds of thoughts and studies and speaking about spirituality, and I was truly in that. And it could be that along with these food, king's delicacies that I ate, I was in order to bestow in completely different thoughts, meaning it wasn't about the food. You can't measure according to what the person receives, the way that he relates to things. That's one thing. Second, who told you that receiving what the body says is not good? Should we relate to this as to pleasures through which we can receive or bestow to the Creator? All of the work is in the thought. So why do I care what exactly I'm eating? If I will restrict everything now, I'll be able to start working with it bit by bit.
1: Meaning you restrict yourself, and then only according to how much you can aim in order to bestow, you take, right? A little bit of salads, and then some fish, and chicken, meat, and so on and so forth, right? Good. Now, who told you that you need to work on those pleasures? On the pleasure of fish and meat and salad and so on and so forth. Is that the purpose of creation, for you to work on them in order to receive and then in order to bestow? We are speaking of spiritual pleasures. You understand? Why our time now is called the time of preparation? Because we're only preparing ourselves for receiving, for working with the lights. And the lights don't belong to physical pleasures, meaning all the pleasures that we speak of in the wisdom of Kabbalah are felt only in the point of the heart that begins to develop and to feel the Creator. And relative to the Creator, you can say that either you treat Him like the source of all pleasures in a demanding way, or you treat Him like someone to whom you can return what you receive from Him. It's only toward the Creator. There's nothing outside of me and Him. Nothing else exists in the world. So the wisdom of Kabbalah speaks only about the connection between us. And what my beast, my body wants, it's not even taken into consideration. If I'm going to establish a connection between me and Him, then even in the Gemara, they give an example. Person was rich, and people would walk before him and around him, an entourage of sorts, and when he was passing through the streets, people would run ahead of him. And then if he became broke, let's say, and now you have to provide him with necessities and a piece of bread, some water, and so on, then for him, the Gemara says, because he is accustomed to it, you need to hire people to pay them to run before him. This is what the meaning of giving him something that's necessary for him. This is like the same for you as, I don't know, a special dish your mom cooks, right? What is it, are they trying to tell us? That we don't need to relate to things according to the weight of things, of how much you eat, and this is a beautiful dish, or this is some moldy bread that's inadequate for consumption, right? So We have to only relate to the attitude. That's what's called necessity for him. Then, for him, they need to have people running before him. So, meaning a person doesn't need to relate to what his body demands. What does it mean not to relate to? To give it what it demands, simply, in such a way that allows him to live with thoughts toward the goal. And that's it. And we see, according to all those methods that you mentioned, especially Eastern methods, there's something of that in all religions, right? To be a monk in some way. With us, a monk has to bring a sacrifice. It's not simple, it's a special action. You need to study it, you know, separately. But we see that in all those methods, a person doesn't reach eternity and wholeness. What does it give him? It gives him a feeling that he needs nothing. And in truth, he doesn't even need the Creator. Even a small thing that he receives from the Creator, for his beast, right? As if, what else is there, right? You're going to disconnect from that as well. By that, you put the will to receive to death, and indeed, you feel yourself free, belonging to nothing, good, right? Because you disconnected yourself from demanding anything, from wanting anything. You're outside of your vessels. You feel like an angel. And that prevents you from advancing, because you can only advance by growing one's vessels. Meaning, in addition to the vessels that I have, I'm going to expand also the vessels of the soul, and I work on those. And I don't work on the body. And if I'm accustomed to receive something from the body, then I have to provide it in such a way that my thoughts about spirituality will remain undisturbed as I do this work. That's it.
0: But you know, Kabbalists also...
1: I saw many Kabbalists, let's say, according to the history, who suffered, and some lived lived a very good life. They were rich, and others worked very simple jobs. Some worked in trade, and others were big business people. You understand, one thing does not belong to the other, to such an extent that the Ari, for example, he was a merchant. The holy Ari was a merchant. How can you have even the mind to be a merchant together with the wisdom of Kabbalah? Well, you know, my teacher, Rabash, she was working with iron in construction. He was a clerk, all kinds of odd jobs. But really, there were those who were, you know, doctors. It doesn't matter. There were all kinds of trades, and also different types of different lifestyles. I saw Rabash, how he, you know, he would tell me how he used to live in Jerusalem 60-70 years ago. When people would go home or go to school, they had barely a piece of bread. And the last few years of his life that I saw, or you know, even before that, he had everything. He wouldn't spare any pleasure, really.
0: So why did they say about also that you should eat bread with salt and drink a little water?
1: A piece of bread with salt you should eat, and you should drink a measured amount of water and sleep on the ground and engage in the Torah, and then you'll be happy, and it's good for you in this world and also in the next world. He writes about it in the introduction to the study of Ten Sfiot, and you learn that this thing can be taken as a correction. If you relate to this as correction directly, meaning face to face, meaning only on the condition that you are capable of it, then you put the will to receive to death through this work. You put it to death to such an extent that you engage only in the point in the heart. And he writes that these things for us no longer work. That's why the sages of the Mishnah, you know, when the Mishnah was, that's over 3,000 years ago. The sages of Mishnah, not Gemara, they already made spiritual corrections in the spiritual world, where they wrote that the light in it reforms. There is no other action that can correct you, your vessels, your intentions, can advance you, bring you closer to the goal, but the light. You see what he writes in the introduction to Study of the Sefirot, item 11. However, we find and see in the words of the sages of the Talmud that they made the it says Talmud, but I think the Rebbe Rabash wrote that it's even the sages of the Mishnah. They made the path of Torah easier for us than the sages of Mishnah. This is because they said one should always practice the Torah and mitzvot, even lo lishma, and from lo lishma he will come to lishma, since the light in it reforms him. Thus they have provided us with a new means instead of the penance presented in the above mentioned Mishnah about the light in the Torah. It bears sufficient power to reform one and bring him to practice Torah and mitzvot lishma. They did not mention penance here, but only that engagement in Torah and mitzvot alone provides one with that light that reforms. So one may engage in Torah and mitzvot in order to bring contentment to his maker, and not at all for his own pleasure, and this is called lishma. And we need to do all these actions. This is called Torah and mitzvot, Torah and commandments. To do all the actions in order to summon the surrounding light to correct us. There's no other scheme that you can employ here. Now, together with that, you need to live. It doesn't matter how you live. What matters is where your intention. If you're engaged in that, you can live in a palace and you can live in a barrel outside. It doesn't matter whatsoever. Also, several thousand years ago when people lived in caves, and in this incarnation when people live in apartments, and what we used to eat back then and what we eat today, it simply makes no difference. What's important is where you are with your mind, with your head, and what you ate yesterday or didn't eat, or less or more. You do not change the light by that. Give the beast what it demands. And each and every incarnation has different conditions, and it really is not important. And it's not just about food. It's about all other things as well, even about more beastly things and also things that are seemingly more spiritual. It doesn't matter. What's important is where is your mind, your intention. Don't look at the actions of your body. I need to bathe myself 3 times a day. You'll say, oh, it's exaggerated, you know, 3 times a week, you know, and you bathe, but you go to the ritual bath, the mikveh, before the Sabbath, as it's customary, but, you know, or maybe both, or it doesn't matter. Whatever you say, there's nothing to do with it. A person only has to tie to his head, to his heart. He has to tie himself to the surrounding light, meaning constantly to scrutinize, is the action that I'm doing spiritual action, internal action, or it can be physical action. It doesn't matter. Are those actions working to eventually grow the surrounding light that comes to me? That's it. That's the A and the Z. That's it. There's no more. And not only now, throughout all the degrees, think only about that. Together with that, you know, whatever belongs to the body.
3: So if there are two corporeal actions that are equals in terms of satisfying the needs, but one causes pleasure and the other one does not, so should we choose...
1: I don't know what is one causes pleasure.
3: I'm talking about corporeal pleasure.
1: Listen.
3: So it's beastly pleasure. So should we choose specifically the one that does not give corporeal pleasures, you know, not to hinder the intention?
1: I don't get it.
3: If there are two kinds of food which are nutritionally equivalent, but one causes corporeal pleasure, it's tasty, and the other one is not tasty.
1: Why do I have to run away from a pleasure that I'm permitted to have? I don't understand. There are a few good dishes before me. All right. No, I'm going to take them, I'm going to mash them up, make them into something disgusting, and I force feed myself only to give my body a few calories, and that's it, right? Why? I don't get it.

0: You feel like eating good? Just eat.
1: Because corporeal pleasure stops you.
0: What does it stop you? It doesn't stop you. If you think that you're going to be more holy through that, it'll stop you.
2: It's, you'll start now being like a like an angel. You eat like this, you know, little things, things that are tasteless, scentless. God forbid, you should give yourself some pleasure. And then you'll start getting proud about that, and you're done with all your spiritual career. I'm saying this seriously. It's a great obstacle. I knew a guy in Bnei Brak. He passed away already. He used to walk with shoes without soles in order to suffer. You understand? And no one knew about this. They knew, but as if no one knew. It only brings pride. It doesn't correct. Besides the light, nothing. That's why our path, you could see in the with the general folks, in all the nations, it's kind of acceptable, being humble and, you know, a person has to show that he's like holy on the outside. What's holy? Like, not from this world. As if he doesn't need this world. Why? We need to take everything possible from this world. In a way that enables me to continue my internal work, I don't look at why is it not allowed, and see how Judaism also externally is different than different religions and methods. You must get married, to be married with a woman, with children, with a home. You have to make sure that you have everything. You have to eat and drink, and you have meaning not to abstain from anything. If you abstain from something, these are special corrections on spiritual degrees called being a monk of or something like that. And if you're abstaining from corrections, special corrections in that degree, it's like you have to bring offerings. It's not simple. We also see about great Kabbalists from the stories that were great Kabbalists that were very rich, very, very rich. It was never a prohibition or that anyone looked at it in some not nice way. Rather, the general folk sometimes grasp such a thing that, oh, you're supposed to be, he's so humble, he doesn't need anything in life. He's, usually in Judaism, it's not customary. It's not correct, simply. This is how they translate what we call delighted in mercy, chafetz chesed. Chafetz chesed is considered that I truly don't want anything for myself, and all that I do and all I receive is in order to bestow. But for that, you need to work with very big vessels of reception.
1: It's written in Pirkei Avot that all we need to do is not stay away from something, but to just have a bit in modesty, like you explained.
2: Find in Pirkei Avot what you're saying. Give him a sidur, a prayer book. In the sidur, there is Pirkei Avot there. Yes.
1: I don't understand why we have to relate to reception or bestowal. Because the issue is you have to reach the intention to bestow, but once it's acquired, so it doesn't matter if it's a vessel of reception or vessel of bestowal, because you have the intention.
2: You're saying that you don't quite understand what vessels of bestowal are and what vessels of reception are. There was a Persian guy, and his name was Amram. He started to think. Suddenly it came to him, from where? The Midrash tells the story. Where are the stars from? The moon, all kinds of things. Maybe there's something behind that. What's behind all that? Maybe. In short, he started searching what we're living for, that's what we call it. He searched and searched. He was probably under great pressure, probably, until the Midrash

0: tells that the Creator was revealed to him. The Creator was revealed to him. Well, and he said what he said to him. And after that, it's written that Abraham started to sit by the opening of the tent and to wait for people to come by. He started to engage in dissemination. Yes, yes. Other Persians go by him there and they say, hey, I have something. He started to give them some nourishments. They're eating and he's telling the people what is, that there's spirituality. Yes, there's a Creator. It's worthwhile to get to know him. It's good. And Sarah, they say she did the same thing with the women. Truly so. Yes. This, they started to arrange groups. It's not a joke. That's what the Midrash tells us, that that's how it was. He was probably successful at this because the Creator came into him and said to him, you should know that now I'll make from you.
1: Hear what you said about the Torah, that it's right here. And here he says to be modest about things and not to.
0: This is in Pirkei Avot in the Mishnah. Yeah, we'll come back to this soon. Then when he was successful and he persisted at it, probably a few years went by. Yes, I don't remember exactly. Maybe we can find somewhere hints to it. Yes? Abraham is about 1,950 from the creation of the world. From the creation of the world is considered from the time, from the historical point where the point in the heart began to come down to the souls. And until it was actually revealed in Abraham, many incarnations went by, and this is the first time. Then he was engaging in dissemination, and the Creator told him, you know what? I'll make from you a great nation. From this we see that our nation, our people, are those Persians, just that what was distinguished from them as a group of Kabbalists. That's it. There's no other difference. If you will check us according to genetical examinations, you'll see we're exactly like them. Not the Arabs who live in Persia today, in Iran. They came and conquered the country, but the ancient Persians. There's still some. It's the same. Meaning we, in principle, are a nation of Kabbalists. That's why they were differentiated from them. Now, what did the Creator tell him? By what will I make from you a great nation? After all, he probably saw that through his dissemination, as we can see, it's not quite possible to succeed. Yes. How many people can you gather? So he says, I'll tell you what will be. What will be? You'll have a few students. You'll also have a son, and from him there will be more offspring. But what I will do with them is I'll enter them into a huge problem, into Egypt. And by that, they will become a great nation. What does that mean? That the troubles, the torments that a person feels, those troubles help him aim himself to the goal. Abraham was already somewhat inside the method, so he understood what the Creator told him and was calmed down. Fine. That's when he understood that this is the way, that's the method. What's the method? What does it mean that they will be in Egypt, then they will become a great nation? When a person receives the point in the heart called Abraham, the father of a nation, of Abraham, then from that point, it's longing for the Creator only. And that point needs flesh. What am I correcting by this point? I need to correct the desire to receive. The entire desire to receive is called Egypt or Pharaoh. That is, I must, after aiming myself to the goal, and I suffered from the desire to receive for 7 years, which, well, before that there were 7 years of satiation and then 7 years of hunger. I suffered greatly from the desire to receive, and as if one wants to exit it and not to be with it, then I can take it under that condition that I don't need it, as if I've performed a restriction upon it. Then I can take it with me to steal the vessels from the Egyptians and to exit Egypt. And all my work later, what for did I go down to Egypt, and I'm going now through Egypt to the land of Israel, since I stole those vessels. I descended to Egypt into those vessels. I had it good with them, I connected with them, because it's good. Later, I suffered from them, I abstained from them, I didn't kind of want them. And when I didn't want, I could take them, and then when I come and exit Egypt, I receive the Torah, the reforming light, and I work with those vessels that I took from Egypt to correct them under the point of Abraham, the point of the in order to bestow. This point in order to bestow are vessels of bestowal. They're very small vessels. If I wouldn't join to them the vessels of Egypt, nothing would remain, because the point of Abraham, the point called Israel, is a godly part from above. It doesn't belong to human beings at all. To a person, it's truly of the Creator. It's a desire to bestow. It belongs to the Creator. Whereas when we receive from Him this desire to begin to engage in all the corrections of our desire to receive, that's why we received it. Also in this world, Israel, which is the entire nation of ours, it must also be in such a way intermingled with all the nations in order to correct them, in joining them. That's called being a light for the nations, yes, by joining them to the same service of the Creator. Baruch Shalom says that that will come later. He writes about that in the Arvut or in the peace. Meaning, what am I trying to say? That to bestow in order to bestow are vessels that come from the Creator. But our actual vessels are in receiving in order to bestow. Our work is in vessels of reception.
1: It's as if to put the intention on the vessels of bestow, it's already preparation for the real vessels that we have to correct.
0: Again?
1: That to instill the intention to bestow on the vessels, it's like preparation for the real thing.
0: To bestow in order to bestow is the preparation for the real work, which is to receive in order to bestow. That's correct. But I bestow in order to bestow upon vessels of reception, because I nevertheless have vessels of reception, and I now need to make corrections upon their level and their weight and all that they do and all the burden they bring. I nevertheless don't want to use them, but I rather only want bestow. So by restricting them and engaging only in bestow and not touching them, that's called bestowing in order to bestow. If I start receiving them and bestowing by them in reception of the pleasures in them, that's called in order to receive in order to bestow. Now, if I were to see my soul already incorporated with all these vessels, but when I start my work from above, my vessel is opened up for me gradually, slowly, slowly, according to the extent in which I'm well able to work without corrupting.
1: You were saying that there's things like hatred. How to overcome it?
2: Yes.
0: He writes in the introduction to Panim Meirot Umasbirot, Bala Sulam, he says there's a desire for bodily pleasures and then for human pleasures, which is money, honor, and knowledge. And how do we move? What is the means to move from these pleasures to those pleasures? It's envy, lust, and honor. Meaning, I can intensify those desires through envy, through lust, and honor. These are called those three tendencies or inclinations, not desires, that take a person out of the world. What is it? They take him out of the world from a small degree to an even greater degree, meaning it's worthwhile to use them. If a person uses them correctly, he truly has the tools in his hands. He can hasten his development. Okay? And Mishnah Avot, what he says, yes. We will learn that in the introduction to the study of Ten Sefirot, but here he talks about the way of Torah, and it's in Ten Sefirot.
2: Yeah.
0: Look, anyway, this is the way of Torah. Eat salt and water and bread, lay on the ground, and live a life of sorrow, and engage in Torah. If you do so, blessed are you, and blessed are you in this world and in the next. Don't ask for greatness for yourself, and don't long for more honor from your study. Do and alt bring the, well, in short, these are many things. He's explaining here all the diminishings a person needs to do, and this is with each and every sefira according to the ten sefirot. And against that, the Kabbalists did spiritual corrections. We cannot go in that. There was a period that a person really, through this means, would reach godliness. Kabbalists made a correction for us, a spiritual correction, in which we do not need bodily mortifications, but rather the reforming light. Bala Sulam explains that in the beginning of the introduction to Tess. Read it, because it's very good for a person not to get confused with all kinds of external things that usually start to take upon themselves and to abstain themselves from this life. It's not good. It's not correct. Yes.
1: In the group, is it good to awaken envy, lust, and honor?
0: There's envy, lust, and honor that are bad, and there's envy, lust, and honor that are good. The bad ones, if I, through these actions, don't want someone to have. Good is if I want what I have to be for others as well, so my envy will also help me after that see that he's even greater, I will be even greater. If he will have even more, I will want even more. Do you understand? I'm using the other as a means. My envy will work only if I will see that he is immersed in good. So I'll be envious and want that good too. So it's worthwhile for him to have it good. And it's not that through envy I want to have him to have bad. Then I'm not envious. I calm myself down. So I don't advance that way. That's one thing. But that's both this and that, even though it's something that can benefit this positive envy for one another. But nevertheless, I'm thinking about the other will have it good, because only through that I will advance by him. It's in order to receive. Later, there's a different envy. It's the counters envy that will intensify wisdom. There's a different kind of envy. And those things can also be used later in the intention in order to bestow. Both, also towards the Creator, these things exist. Envy, lust, and honor. the glory of heaven, etc. Yes.
1: Why is the correction of vessels as bestowal called correction and reward and punishment?
0: No, our corrections are two, and our transgressions are two as well. The two transgressions we make are as a result of the double concealment and regular concealment. In double concealments, we do crimes, if you will. You don't want the light, the surrounding light that's in you. You're doing them with malice. You can maybe do good things there and give out things to the poor. It doesn't matter. And if the surrounding light illuminates upon you a little more and you start to feel that there's something, someone, then your actions, according to that, your intentions, because the surrounding light shines for you a little, you feel that way, then what you intend is actually called shgaga, or a transgression or error. After this surrounding light is revealed to you as operating and you somewhat feel the Creator, your intentions become accordingly in order to bestow. But in order to bestow, there are two degrees. That's already beyond the barrier. It's the degree of reward and punishment in which you do in order to bestow, and your relationship to it is in the form of reward and punishment, truly. Meaning you're doing it out of the fear, out of fear that you won't be able to do good things. It's fear, nevertheless. Not fear at the expense of oneself, but fear at the expense of the Creator. But even fear at the expense of the Creator is already fear that is, nevertheless, whether I will do this or that, that is, something depends on your actions, and there's a reward and punishment towards the Creator here. And an even higher degree is eternal love, where if you know that He loves you without any calculation, directly, without any limitations, do what you do, the reward and punishment disappears, and then it's a very big problem. We can't understand this feeling, not just this feeling, but this degree, and what drive a person would have then in order to advance, and with what vessels. And the return, if he only sees perfect love, and that's it. But also in this, there are several kinds of love, and after that, we don't talk at all.
1: Working with vessels of bestowal is passive. It's not that we're doing something.
0: No, in every degree of what I said, from the two degrees of reward and punishment and eternal love, in each of those degrees there is the stage where you acquire vessels of bestowal, and after them a stage where you acquire vessels of reception. And in each degree, you must have this. Galgalta, Enaim, and Dachap, which belong to the same degree. That is, who am I? Let's put it this way. I am 10 tefillot, an actual skeleton. And this skeleton is, it's original, it's mine. And yours is originally yours, and there's no changing here. What changes from one degree to the next? The desire that I, upon this skeleton, am clothing in each degree. Let's put it this way. We come to a ball, and there's all kinds of possibilities of how to enjoy. I take, according to my nature, certain kinds of pleasures, food, music, some kind of performances, and you something else of your own, yes? Meaning we're seemingly in the same place, in the same hall, in the same spiritual degree, but each is impressed from it according to his original 10 tefillot. That's considered that you're already clothing flesh of your own upon your original 10 tefillot, by which you have your form and I have my form. But we're in the same place. We go to the next degree, just like we're entering the next ball. some other place. That's it. Meaning, the original 10 sefirot remain for each, that is, as the root from the soul of Adam HaRishon, and in each degree, we receive vessels of bestowal and vessels of reception, called our flesh. We get new ones. So in every degree, you need to also vessels of bestowal to adhere to yourself, also adhere to yourself vessels of reception. From that, you have a paltsuf, you work with it, and receive all that there is in this degree, vessels, lights, knowledge, attainments, and you're done with all those corrections, you move onward. Yes. Where are we?
2: Let's share impressions from the lesson and what from it are we taking to implement in the 10.
0: First of all, David, you here? I'm happy to let you know that we're allowed to enjoy and it's worthwhile to enjoy. We need to enjoy. It's just that we need to really reach them in order to bestow. I heard that it doesn't matter how we engage with all kinds of human pleasures and bodily ones. We need to make an intention for the spiritual pleasure. And this only the light can do, the light that operates on us. So we need to put ourselves wherever there is as much as possible light. It will correct us, correct our intention, and we need to help one another to put ourselves in the correct places.
2: Rav gave the example that with the ball, that I come to a ball, that we're in the same place, but each one gets a different impression from it. Was a great example. There was an example about the fast, right? Fasting from food. Yeah, that you're fasting and you're in restaurants all day.
0: A very special lesson. I learned how Rav brings towards the new ones the point without kind of covering the anything, or on the other hand, not to lie and to tell the truth. He constantly repeated that a person doesn't need to relate to what his body demands whatsoever. What does it mean, not relate? To give what it demands in simply in such a way, what it deserves in such a way, that enables him to be in thoughts towards the goal. And that's a bridge towards there's no too much or too little. But he repeated that several times. He gave such examples on purpose that a person seemingly needs to pay attention to the corporal things not hiding the goal for him. And to the matters of Gershon, to say that this was on Friday towards a new audience, specifically because of that, it was that way. But he always made sure to put this line between pleasure and the and what yes and what not. And I was very impressed by that.
2: I wasn't able to understand a lot. I heard that the transition from in order to receive to in order to bestow is called breaking the barrier.
0: You're saying that's enough. If we do that, it's already good. Many examples of rich and poor, rich that you need to run in front of him because it's necessities and foods and fasting. But in the end, a person doesn't change. In the end, also Rav explained it very specially, that each with his original 10 sefirot, and only the flesh that's clothing upon this skeleton, and the flesh is the desire. But the original sefirot do not change. Of how I receive things. And from all these examples, the only thing that changed is the intention. As much as I can change it. And the pleasure is pleasure, but the intention is what decides.
1: Yeah,
2: it's like a classic explanation of what's important, what develops a person from the point in the heart till he attains the whole general soul. That it's only the light that reforms. That's what's important. That's what has to be in our head. We come to the lesson. We come to the 10 everywhere. Not the externality is what draws the light. You can do pleasures or pain, whatever. That doesn't matter. What's important is the inner demand from the point in the heart, from the deficiency to attain the Creator, not anything else. The necessity for it. That's what makes things purposeful, and everything has to be purposeful.
0: We'll read what Yuli wrote. The point of Abraham, the point of Israel, is a small desire, a godly part from above, a point in order to bestow. But the goal is to work specifically with vessels of reception, hence there was an exit to exile and intermingling with the nations of the world. Every generation, there are different conditions. There's a generation where you live in caves and a generation where you live in apartments. But only the drawing of the reforming light is what can advance a person. That was Yuri. And so we have everything in the connection with the Creator. We're truly in the end of corrections. We just don't feel it. We're lacking a sense. Just the reforming light is necessary for us in order to correct our intention and to be in the next world, in the spiritual world, gradually, slowly, slowly, but together.
2: We'll go to the next part, but sing a song first.

0: שלום לכולם, שלום חברים יקרים. אנחנו ממשיכים.
1: Hello everyone, hello dear friends. We're continuing together our study. Soon we are going to watch another fascinating lesson of Rav on the topic of the shattering of the vessels. The need for the shattering of the vessels, we'll get to know the inner meaning of the shattering of the vessels, how necessary it was in order to lead us to correction, so that we will be able to attain the quality of bestowal, despite the so-called contradiction between the Creator and the created being. Something nevertheless happened between them, and they managed to connect. So we'll be in readiness. Yadi?
2: Yeah, you saw in the lesson when Rav, in an amazing way, connects every desire with the goal, aims new students towards this goal in such a gentle way. And why am I saying it? Because now, in the preface, we get the whole picture of the spiritual world, how it's built. So the question is, what are we doing? Where are we in there? Rav was speaking about the desire to be so, that we develop from a point. So we develop it by connecting with the friends and aiming ourselves towards that same point. So from everything we've learned, now Rav will explain what the shattering is, why we even need the shattering, why without the shattering you can't reach the correction. So it's something huge, and think of where we are in this. How will we reach all these qualities of bestowal? Like Bala Sulam writes in the introduction to Tess, he writes that he really wants to know, not to know with the mind, but to reach a state that we will be bestowers in all those degrees, to reach the quality of bestowal exactly to that state. And then we'll know, because he gives us the picture of the world, but where are we in this world? Where are the individuals, the details of this world? He gives so many details, but let's see how Rav explains it and what we can extract from this, how to work with these qualities. Yes.
1: So friends, as usually, Rav fills us with many beautiful pictures and many colors. So each should choose like one picture from the whole lesson. Take for yourself a little note or something, a little one, the second restriction, the shattering, Malchut with Bina, some one thing that you'll have, some one frame from the lesson that you can take with you. So let's start watching the lesson, please.
2: So let's see. The result from the shattering is simple.

0: אתה שאלת מהי מלכות, למה אי אפשר לתקן?
1: You asked what malchut is, why we can correct it, right? We learned that from the Creator came light, which is called the phase of the root. He builds a vessel of himself. It's called phase one. Then this vessel receives. Afterwards, from the light filling the vessel doesn't want to receive anymore, wants to bestow. That's phase two. Then phase two decides, in order to bestow, I have to receive a bit, and then I'll be able to give. That's phase three. Phase four then decides, I want to receive everything that came from the root. That's phase four. When phase four receives everything, this is called the world of Ein Sof. It receives with no limitations. Every state of the Malchut is called a world, Olam. So phase four is Malchut, and all these are called the first nine Sfirot. So then, when this phase four receives, we learn that she is incorporated of five parts when she receives. 4, 3, 2, 1, root. When she discovers where she really doesn't want to receive, she discovers this, that in phase four, she cannot receive. And in the rest of the parts, there, she relatively resembles the previous phases. So this is all phase four. And in phase four, we have the previous phases, the first nine, or the first three phases. And phase four itself. Phase four of phase four. So the restriction was on this phase. What does that mean? That here, the vessel cannot resemble the light.
2: Never? What does that mean?
1: No, because it only wants to receive and doesn't understand anything else but that. In the first three phases, yes, root 1, 2, 3, and somewhat resemble the light that comes to them. So in Malchut of Ein Sof, we already see this, that in the first nine, we are allowed to work, to receive in order to bestow, and in Malchut itself, we cannot. Now, what happens next? What happened during the shattering? During the shattering, meaning what happened before the shattering, sorry. Before the shattering, we had the first nine that received the light, very nice, and were filled with the light, and nothing was lacking.
0: Right?
1: They were filled with light. This is full. And this is empty. Right? So what happened during the shattering? Now I'm going to erase all this.

0: During the shattering, the first nine mixed with Malchut. So before the shattering, we had the first nine and Malchut. Shattering. Correct me if I make a mistake. After the shattering, we have this after the shattering. The previous vessels called, well, let's say the first nine and Malchut, and we have another two parts. We have the first nine that Malchut is in them, and we have Malchut. We have Malchut that in it there's the first nine. Or we write that we have Gelgalta and Naim, the vessels of bestow. We have Achab, vessels of reception. And we have Gelgalta and Naim. And in the Machab, and we have Achab, and in them Gelgalta and Naim.
1: As Makara, Tete Jonot, Moshe Yalano.
0: So the first nine, as we had, we also have them here. Also before the shattering and also after the shattering. Right? That didn't change. Malchut. We also have from here and from here. Thank God we're not lacking any. So all of our gain is that we have these two discernments. This is our reward, our gain. This is the gain. The incorporation of the Creator's qualities and the created being's qualities. Because the first nine are the qualities of the Creator, the way He is relating to the created being. What are the first nine? This is how the Creator relates to Malchut. And Malchut are the qualities of the created being. So there was first nine and Malchut were separate. They don't mix before the shattering. After the shattering, there's also first nine and Malchut, but there's also two more phases or discernments where Malchut mixes in the first nine. It's as if the created being enters forcefully to the qualities of the Creator, and the Creator's qualities seemingly forcefully go into the created being's qualities. There's a connection between them. And then by this, that helps me correct the Malchut itself. Meaning now the shattering we see as a result of this, there's a justified reason for it to happen, that the shattering is a positive thing. That by the shattering, the qualities of the Creator enter the created being forcefully. Meaning, two materials can't enter one another, so there's a sort of technology that by an explosion, you make
2: fission.
0: An explosion?
2: Fission.
0: Yeah.
2: Or a prolonged chemical process?
0: No, I'm not talking about that.
2: In plastics, there's connection.
0: No, that's the fusion that gradually the molecules enter. I'm speaking about, well, so that can be impossible, because there at least, There is a fine space, and here, no. Here, it's qualities that are completely opposite and cannot even come closer, but with an explosion, they enter one another. This is the reason for the shattering.
2: But it looks like in the qualities of the created being, you can't enter into the qualities of the creator. Only the creator can enter. Is it like this or like that?
0: Yes. Wait a second. You'll see. The creator is incorporated. The fact that the created... The created being getting incorporated in qualities of the creator, and somewhat you can understand that. But if, let's say, an educator goes into a group of criminals, so he doesn't want to mix with their qualities. So how should he enter? He supposedly makes himself a criminal like them and goes in there, gradually connects with everybody with equivalence of form, shatters like them. This is why we need the shattering, that the first nine will be equivalence of form to Malchut, and then they can enter. And then when he enters in them, in those qualities, and there's a connection between them, so what happens then? Then something simple happens.
1: Yes, I know.

All we have is, let's say in us, we're a result of these vessels, and we have the same. We have a desire to receive only, to enjoy life. That's it. We don't feel anything beyond that. And we also have a point in the heart. This point in the heart is the first nine, part of the first nine. But it too is in the will to receive, that also only wants to enjoy. If the light will come from above, it won't bestow on anything here, only on the point in the heart, only on it. Because even though it's shattered, but there's a certain relation between the light and this desire that was shattered, because it's part of the light. So by the surrounding light, as we learned today, we can awaken this point in the heart and then start correcting it to, let's say, increase it. Yeah, I like when people correct my writing. To increase it. And then, to the extent that it grows, it can correct the other desires. It's exactly an educator going in between criminals, connects with them completely, and gradually starts, as if working in them, he lifts them a bit more, and by going back to his own qualities, gradually, he also lifts them. This is actually the result of the shattering of the vessels. This is what we have. Now, by the studies, we don't feel it yet, you'll feel it later. We awaken the surrounding light upon us, and we start increasing this point in the heart. To the extent that it grows, it corrects all other desires. The rest of the desires are malchut. That if not for the shattering of the vessels, there wouldn't be a connection between both qualities, and you could never be corrected. From here we learn that the worst actions that seem to us, the shattering of the vessels, the sin of the tree of knowledge, all these actions in spirituality are purposeful actions, positive actions, and there's not one action in the beginning of the creation to the end that has any kind of, that is somehow negative. Everything is positive and in the best way possible. It's not clear to us for now. The more we understand, the more we study, we understand what a closed structure it is. Now, the next question is, so by entering the vessels of Bistol, the first nine in the Malchut, so we have a gain in this that we can correct the Malchut. That's clear, right? From here. What do we have from this? That the created being enters the Creator as if he's corrupting the Creator by this. So what's the gain from that? The gain from that is simple. Just as, let's say, I'm a police officer and I send someone, my teacher from a certain gang, and he enters there and starts working in there. He has to get lights from me, right? Commands, forces, advice. So I need to know about that gang, about their character, in what, how I can correct them. So obviously the Creator has to be incorporated
from the worst qualities of the created being, from everything. Because the command center has to know everything down there. So that's why the shattering allows that too. So this is what happens, that you have the first nine, and in them, in the qualities of the Creator, enter the qualities of the created being, and supposedly corrupt them. Meaning, they give the qualities of the Creator gradually, very slowly, as much as Malchut, as much as we can suffer them, they give us these lights. If he hits us with all his force, we won't be able to do anything. We won't be able to justify it or sustain it. It will just be, we can't stand it. So he works on us gradually, slowly, through thousands of years, incarnation after incarnation. That's what happens. How is it in the sefirot? Now we'll see. I have to erase it again. I don't have another blackboard. Did I erase it?

0: בספירות זה
1: אין לה ספירות. We can draw it this way. There we have Keter, Chochma, Bina, Zeranpin, and Malchut. We were talking that Bina is the desire to bestow to the lower ones. Bina is also called the creator, Elohim. Chochma is the light. Keter is the upper desire to give to the created being. Chochma is the light, the abundance that we want to give the created being. Zeranpin is the adapter between Bina and Malchut. And Malchut is the receiver in the end. So it turns out that Malchut in the second restriction ascends to Bina and it says that until Bina the light can come, this is Keter, Chochma, and Gar of Bina. Why Gar? The first three, the top part of Bina. And in Zat of Bina, Zeranpin and Malchut.
2: Bina is spelled with Yud.
1: There the light cannot come.
0: As Malchut, Shiula, Mimkoma Shila Ragid, Libina.
1: So Malchut that ascends from a regular place to Bina, that's called the second restriction.
0: And
1: by this, Malchut restricts Bina. It passes its own qualities to Bina. And then this state, the rest use this. This is what we had, right? Then we were saying

0: Asanzan is here. It is always here. And now it descends back. But its descent isn't a regular descent. It's by the shattering. So it remains in Bina. The limitations of Bina are there. And also Bina can descend to Malchut. What's in the shattering? That Bina loses her qualities and descends to Malchut. So now Malchut is in Bina, and here Bina is in Malchut. And this is through the second restriction. This is what we learned today, that by the second restriction, Malchut ascended to Bina, put into Bina, into the qualities of a creator, her own qualities, and then by the shattering, Bina went down to Malchut and put her lights into Malchut. And that's from here we have, after the shattering, hope that the created being will reach the end of correction, that there will truly be a state that we have root, phase 1, 2, 3, 4. Phase 4 performed the restriction, then she can be filled by the screen, right? And we were saying how this phase, well, let's say Partsuf Galgalta, how is it filled? Till the tabu. Below tabu of Gilgalta, nothing can expand. Meaning, Malchut of Ein Sof is always going to be empty. This is the Sof. This is the Sof. It's the same thing. So how can these vessels, the empty ones, be filled? Only through the shattering. Through the shattering. There will be a state that the lights, the qualities of Bina can enter here. Qualities of Bina. And then you will be able to correct this place that will truly be like the qualities of Bina. If there wasn't shattering of the vessels, you could never, there could never be light below the tabu. That Malchut of Ein Sof will never be filled.
1: All right, so we heard many details, but in the end, it is all the creator and the created being. In the end, Rav focused it even more. It's the connection between Malchut and Bina. Malchut is incorporated in Bina by what? Through the second restriction. How does Bina enter Malchut? Through the shattering. And then all these connections between them are created, and the corrections of one another begin. Then also Adam HaRishon emerges, and we too come from that as well. Okay, so friends, let's raise questions. We don't have much time. Yes, please, Eitan. Of course, friends in the world, Kli, question marks, yellow ones.
0: How's the connection between the shattering of the vessels to Bina incorporating in Malchut, because Bina is entirely mercy? So why do we even need the shattering for Bina to go down to Malchut and incorporate with her?
1: It's a very nice question. Why Bina needs to, to,

0: done to Malchut and incorporate with her. And let's say we learned yesterday, Gilad explained to us that the Achap that caused the shattering wanted to bestow. That's why Abba and Ima passed along the light that is needed for the correction. Now, imagine to yourselves that the correction would happen and all the vessels would be in bestowal. They received the light as they should. Would there be free choice in such a case? Meaning, again, we're like the Creator. We did everything. He did everything, actually. The light entered, made of us everything. And where is this possibility that we will choose, that we will be distinguished from the Creator, so that we will actually be the opposite? For that, Bina needs, like Rav explained, to kind of get corrupted. So all those qualities will be in such a way that it's seemingly impossible to correct them. Only by the light, the reforming light. It's enough, just one point that will develop, and then this light will be, and we will develop in spirituality, but independently. That's why we need this entire shattering, so that Bina will also get corrupted, like Rav explained, right? We gain there. There's the first nine and Malchut. And here we receive the first nine within Malchut, and Malchut inside the first nine, which is what will precisely be the correction that we will be able to work upon from within our qualities.
1: So, that's right. There's no problem. Like we learned that the light of Chassadim went below the Tabu. That's really the right question. So what's the addition of the shattering? That what we saw that suddenly there was a shattering. How can Malchut actually use Bina's qualities? That's something that never happened before, that she's already in her. Not only the way she looks at her on the outside and tries to do as if I'll be like Keter, like Chochmah, now she receives into her the qualities of Bina. Let's see what you're doing now in my qualities. That's the addition of the shattering. So it's not just on the outside, I'm here revolving around you, but you, I just gave you my whole treasure. Let's see how you're using it.
0: So why did the Kabbalists obligate everyone to study the wisdom of Kabbalah? So that through the longing, where we want to know what's happening, what are we doing in all this state? Forget the picture. What can we do within it? That's the big question. Yes, Avi, what did you want to ask?
1: We heard that the educator goes in between the criminals. According to what I understood, the educator is the first nine, the criminals are Malchut. So how can Malchut become a group of criminals? Thanks to the educator? Well, that's the question.
0: How does Malchut become a group of criminals? By the educator.
1: Exactly, meaning the shattering of the souls. So what is the crime? The crime is to use the quality of bestowal that was given, to use it in order to receive. That is actually a shattering. And then they really become criminals. But we know that before, you can't be righteous if you're not wicked before. Until Malchut, first of all, won't be in order to receive, she won't be able to be in order to bestow. That's why all this complex process happens. Yes, Dudi.
0: What's the meaning that Malchut transferred her qualities to Bina?
1: Yeah, so just as the mother now learns the qualities of her daughter. So there was a mother and a daughter separately. Now the mother is incorporated from the daughter. She understands what she needs, what her limitations are. That's why she won't do something that the daughter isn't okay with. So if the daughter for now can't learn, let's say, some advanced subject, or can't understand all kinds of things, so she won't do it. She'll only give her what's suitable for her. And not just say, here, come now, we'll learn some complicated math, or I don't know what, or bring all kinds of demands. No, she only does what she can.
0: That which you asked is good. It's written, you should go with the two of them together. And here specifically, why does Malchut enter Bina? Because otherwise they remain distinguished, separated from one another. And that's what happened in the shattering of Adam HaRishon. What happened here? That he seemingly was born circumcised and wants to bestow everything. But that's not enough. Why isn't it enough? Because we need to also enter the quality of Malchut such that it will feel that it cannot be corrected. What happened in the shattering of the vessels? The stony heart. The stony heart. Malchut didn't know that there is the stony heart. It seemingly wants to bestow. She wants to bestow all of her. But here, the stony heart needed to be disclosed to her to know that there are desires that you can't use whatsoever. And like Rav explained, it enters gradually. Gradually, with the seven kings enter into the Malchut. And then there's Adam HaRishon, which is born. We started to talk about that. But in Adam HaRishon, also, if he is circumcised, without the serpent coming with his temptation and give him that stab, we won't be able to develop. So for them to enter, and this is the great reward, where one enters the other and everything is intermingled. So we have the possibility not to receive all the qualities of Bina corrupted that are in order to receive within us, for us to be able to start this correction. If that wasn't there, Malchut wouldn't be able to be corrected. This is a true great gain from which we can reach the final correction, the actual, like Bala Sulam reached and gave us the whole picture. Otherwise, we wouldn't receive this picture. Who of us can depict such a picture from our intellect? No way. Thank you.
1: Yeah, let's see. Lithuania, please.
2: Товарищи, разбиение келим я понимаю как потеря экрана. Так какие части упали под сиюмом? То есть, да, какие части упали под сиюмом в наш мир?
3: Фатергум. Окей.
0: So we'll translate what he said. He says that the shattering of the vessels, in short, the question is, what parts fell below Siyum? And he asked about the screen. The screen, we need to understand what the screen is. The screen is like a resistor. There's a plus and there's minus. If I enter the field between plus and minus that is bigger than what I have, a resistance for it, this resistor, what will happen? It will burn. I enter with the second stage screen to Malchut, and I suddenly discover desires I can't withstand. I can't withstand them. It attracts me. What can I do? I don't have a screen. So everything burns, everything shatters. So here, this is what's called falling below the siyum. Why does it fall below the siyum? Because I can't resist. In Galgalta, yes, what Galdata can resist all this big desire. So it has the screen of phase 4. Bina has a screen only for phase 2. Hence we learn that while during the shattering of the vessels, even during the time of second restriction, the vessels fall for a moment below Siyum, and then they rise up above the Siyum. What does this mean? That they're incorporated from all the desires that don't have a screen yet. After all, Malchut, what did she start to do? To build a screen. And specifically, by what is the screen built? By her constantly emptying, seeing that she has no forces. That gives birth to the new state each time. The new state. I have no forces in Galgalta. She gives birth to Ab. She doesn't have any forces in Ab. Empties and gives birth to the next state. And that's how it is with us also. We don't need to be afraid from us losing all that we knew. And we receive new states. That's a sign that we have the possibility to start a new stage first. And this is a sign that we need to start working. Yes, friends.
4: Boker Tov. My question is, in corporeality, in our world, do these two qualities, the educator and the criminal, do they exist inside of us? If so, how do we identify them and how do we work with them? Or do they not exist within us in corporeality, in the preparation period? Toda. Thank you.
1: Exactly. This is what we call the point in the heart. The point in the heart is actually that same spark that burst into the will to receive, and obviously now it's controlled by who? By the will to receive. It's a little tiny bit, 0.000 of our will to receive. That's why we need a means, books, a group, love, to come to the morning lesson, to be in the tent, all this for what? In order to draw the light that reforms and to increase that part called point in the heart, which is the essence. It's the part of the Creator that's within us, the part of Bina within us, whichever way you call it, the posterior of Nefesh, of holiness, as Bala Sulam calls it. That's the point we want to bestow to, that it will grow upon us and eventually take control. And that's the way we can go from the control of the will to receive in Bina to the Bina to be controlling us. So that is us passing the control from our corrupted qualities to the corrected qualities. Yeah, maybe another something here. Let's see, women, Europe.
5: Gracias, amigos. El Rab habló de que el creado irrumpe en los atributos del creado. ¿Cuál es la diferencia entre que el creado irrumpe en los atributos del creador y que los atributos del creador descienden y se incluyen en el ser creado? Gracias.
0: What's the difference between the creator, the created being breaching into the qualities of the creator, or the creator descending to the qualities of the created being?
1: What's the difference between the creator bursting into the created being's qualities or the opposite? That's what she's asking, and our time is up, but so we'll stay with that question of what really is the difference, and we'll go to the song.

0: קווים יקרים, בחלק הראשון נלמד שיעור של הרב מתאריך 28.6.2002.
1: Beloved friends, in the first part of the lesson we will learn a lesson by Rav from June 28, 2002. It is based on the article, What There Is No Blessing in That Which Is Counted Means in the Work. You can find it in the writings of Rabash, second volume, page 2108 in Hebrew. Let's read it in the tense. We have 40 minutes for that. What there is no blessing in that which is counted means in the work. It is written in the Zohar, come and see. They said that there is no blessing of above on something that is counted. But should you say, how were Israel counted? How was ransom taken from them? First, they would bless Israel, then count the ransom, and then bless Israel again. Thus, Israel were blessed in the beginning and in the end, and there was no death among them. He asks, why is there death because of the counting? He replies, it is because there is no blessing in counting. And when the blessing is gone, the sitra achra, the other side, is on him. Rashi brings the reason why he counts Israel. He says, out of his fondness for them, he counts them every hour. This means that Rashi wishes to explain that if we say that there is danger in something that is counted, that there could be death there, why did the Creator say to count Israel and place them in a place of danger? This is why Rashi explains, out of his fondness for them, he counts them every hour, despite the danger in it. But for the love that he has for Israel, and for his wish to know their number, he said that he would count Israel. Outwardly, it is hard to understand, meaning to say that since the Creator wants to know their number, he said that they need to be counted through a correction so there will be not a hindrance among them. So he will count them through ransom. We should understand, how is it possible to say that because the Creator wishes to know their number, they need to be counted and give the amount of Israel, and then the Creator knows, and otherwise he does not know the number of the children of Israel in advance, but, God forbid, he needs the created beings to inform him. Can this be? Also, we must understand what is a blessing in the work, and what is a count in the work, and why, when there is no blessing on the count, it causes death. And we should also understand why there cannot be a blessing on something that is counted. It is known that there are two matters in the work of the Creator. One, the purpose of creation. Two, the correction of creation. The purpose of creation means that the created beings will receive delight and pleasure. As it is written, his desire to do good to his creation. The correction of creation is for the created beings to walk on the path of the Creator, meaning equivalence of form. Therefore, as the Creator gives to his creations, the created beings too should give to the Creator. Otherwise, there is disparity of form. And in spirituality, disparity of form causes separation, meaning it causes separation from the life of lives. It is written about it in the Zohar, hence the wicked in their lives are called dead. Since out of their disparity of form, being completely at the other end from their root, where they have nothing in the form of bestowal, they are cut off from him, and they are actually dead. However, it is already said about them in the Zohar, all the grace that they do for themselves, meaning that their aim is primarily for themselves and for their own glory.
2: In other words, what we ascribe to the Creator, meaning everything the Creator does, is in a state of wholeness. This means that the Creator wishes for the creatures to receive delight and pleasure. Hence, He created in them a desire to receive and a great craving to receive pleasure. By this, He is certain that they will want to receive pleasure. But the correction of creation, the vessel and the desire that the creatures should make, the desire with which they will be able to receive the light and pleasure, this desire is called the will to bestow. Obtaining that desire happens gradually because the lower one does not have the strength to go against the will of the upper one, the will to receive for oneself that the Creator created. Thus we see that there are two kinds of vessels. One, vessels of reception. However, a correction is placed on them, meaning that on the vessels of reception there is the opposite intention from the vessel. In other words, a person is actually receiving, but in the intention he is now giving. It follows that the aim is the very opposite of the act. And the light that is received in those vessels is now called receiving in order to bestow. The name of this light is Chokhmah. And this is the light of the purpose of creation. Also, it is sometimes referred to as mitigation of the judgments. That is, there were judgments on the vessels of reception, meaning that there was a judgment that it is forbidden to use this vessel because it creates disparity of form and separation. And now it has been mitigated. And what is the mitigation? It is placing on the vessel the intention called in order to bestow. This means that before one places the aim to bestow and the will to receive, that desire caused him bitterness. Anything spiritual that he wanted to touch tasted bitter because there were restriction and concealment on the will to receive for himself. So it was impossible to taste good flavor in spirituality. In other words, anything holy felt remote, inaccessible, and impossible for the will to receive to enjoy. This is called bitter. However, if he places the aim to bestow over this desire, then he sees and feels that there is sweetness in everything in holiness. But in matters that do not belong to holiness, he must turn away from them, meaning that he cannot tolerate them. It follows that after he corrects himself so he can now aim in order to bestow, we should discern light and vessel here, which consist of coarseness and a screen. Coarseness is called judgment, where there are restriction and concealment, and the light does not shine there. This is why the coarseness is called darkness. In other words, wanting to receive for himself is called being coarse, and wanting to bestow is called pure or refined. Afterwards, when he places the will to bestow over this coarseness, the judgment is mitigated, and what was previously dark becomes a place where the light shines in the vessel. This is called the mitigation of the judgment.
1: Two, we should also note that there are vessels of bestowing in a person, things that a person gives to his friend so his friend will enjoy. The giving itself is called bestow. A person who is refined is one who tries to make people happy, to make them feel good. On these vessels, it cannot be said that there is judgment in these actions, meaning that there is a judgment that prohibits using the vessels that wish to bestow. However, here too, there is a matter of intention, meaning whether he is sincere. That is, when he gives, is his aim that others will enjoy it without caring for himself, for he cares only about others. This quality is called bestowing in order to bestow, meaning when the act and the aim are both in order to bestow. Sometimes everything he does is for the good of others, but the aim is to obtain respect or similar things. It is as the Zohar writes about the wicked, that all the good that they do it for their own benefit. All the good that they do for themselves. And here, there is no judgment from the perspective of the vessel, meaning no deficiency. In other words, in terms of the act, there is nothing to correct. However, in the intention, there needs to be a correction. That is, from the perspective of the intention, there is no difference between the act, whether the act is bestowal or the act is reception. Both actions need correction, so the aim too will be in order to bestow. This is so because the work is primarily in the heart. That is, a person should reach the degree of the love of the Creator. As it is written, and you shall love the Lord your God with all your heart and with all your soul. Everything we do in Torah and mitzvot is to correct the heart. It is written about it. Come and see the words of the sage Rabbi Avraham ibn Ezra. Know that all the mitzvot that are written in the Torah or the conventions that the fathers have established are all in order to correct the heart. For the Lord searches all hearts. With the above said, we can generally detect two matters. The purpose of creation, to do good to his creations. This light is called Chokhmah, and the quality of seeing, which means that he sees what he has in his hand, meaning he can already count how much he has obtained. Since the purpose of creation is to do good, and then one should feel and attain what he has in his hand. For example, let us say that there are two brothers, one of whom is rich and lives in the United States, and the other is poor and lives in Israel. The rich brother deposits $1 million in the bank under the name of the poor brother. However, he did not let the poor brother know about it, nor did the bank inform the poor brother that he has money in his name. So this brother remains poor because he does not know about it. It is the same here with the purpose of creation, to do good to his creations if they do not know and do not feel the delight and pleasure? What benefit is it? This is why this light is called Chokhmah, wisdom, and seeing, and it is named the light of the Panim, as in a man's wisdom illuminates his face.
2: In the work, this is called something is counted, meaning something is received in the vessels of reception. This means that if he receives it, he will see what he has received and will be able to count what he has. It is also called a gift. Usually, when someone gives his friend a gift, he wants his friend to count and appreciate the value of the present, for the simple reason that he gives the present to his friend because he wants to show his love for him. According to the value of the gift, a person can appreciate the measure of the love. It follows that if one does not look at the gift to see the greatness of the gift, he blemishes the measure of the love. Therefore, when a person receives a gift, if he does not see or does not try to see the importance of the gift, he blemishes the measure of love that the giver wants to show by it. For instance, our sages said, buy yourself a friend. And that person wants to buy his friend by sending him gifts. If that person does not see or appreciate the greatness and importance of the gift that he receives from him, how can he come to a state of buy yourself a friend? It follows that with the gift, one should count and measure what he has received from his friend. Therefore, if the creatures cannot count and measure what the Creator gives them, then the purpose of the Creator does not reach a state where the creatures attain that He created creation with the aim to do good to His creations. This is called light of Chokhmah, and this light is received in the vessels of reception. However, one must also use it with the correction that was placed on the vessels of reception called receiving in order to bestow. This means that one should put an aim to bestow on the vessels of reception. And if he does not place the aim to bestow, it becomes separated from the life of lives, since disparity of form causes separation. Thus, by becoming a receiver, it causes him spiritual death. As was said above, the wicked in their lives, they are called dead. However, the light that is received in the vessels of bestowal is called the light of chasadim, mercy. Chesed, mercy, means that he is giving, like a person who performed an act of mercy or grace toward his friend. And this is called covered chasadim, meaning that the chasadim, the mercies that he receives in the vessels of bestowal, meaning what he gives, the light has the same value as the vessel. In other words, it is known that there is charity and there is a gift. With a gift, we explained above that a person must see that he received and not simply received a gift from his friend. If a person says, it doesn't matter what he gave me, he's blemishing his friend's gift. Thus, the purpose for which he sent him the gift is not realized. The gift was meant to buy him a friend, as was said above, buy yourself a friend. But if he does not see the importance of the gift, he cannot buy him as a friend. hence he must count and measure the gift. But when a person sends charity to his friend, the giver should try, if he truly wants to give charity, for the receiver of the charity not to know who sent him the charity. And the receiver of the charity will also be very happy if he knew that the giver of the charity did not know whom he gave.
1: Similarly, sometimes people collect money for an important person and they do not want the receiver of the charity to be ashamed. Those who collect the money say, "We are collecting for someone anonymously." Thus, with charity, when neither knows the giver or the receiver, it is considered true charity, and there is no unpleasantness on the part of the receiver of the charity. It follows that when doing chesed, mercy, we speak from the perspective of the giver, meaning the lower one. At that time, a person is in a state where he acts above reason, meaning he gives but does not know to whom he gives. But he believes that everything he gives goes to its purpose. This is called charity in concealment. Charity is considered chasadim, that he gives. That is, we speak of a time when a person is working with the vessels of bestow, meaning we're only speaking of a person who is bestowing upon the Creator. This is called a blessing, like a person blessing another, speaking to him in a favorable manner, meaning that he blesses or greets him. He does not actually give him, but it is still considered that he blesses him verbally. This is already regarded as a blessing in the heart. In other words, what he cannot give in actual fact, he gives with the heart, and he shows him verbally what is in his heart. It follows that blessing means giving, bestow. That is, at that time he engages in vessels of bestow. This means that a blessing is when he wants his friend to have more than he can actually give. Hence, when a person engages in bestow, meaning he wants to give contentment to his Maker, so he says to the Creator, "More than the good deeds that I can give you, I bless you, that I will be able to give you more than the good deeds." In other words, one should always bless the Creator, which means that he wants to be able to give more contentment to the Creator than he is actually giving him. This is why there is no issue of counting on a blessing, since vessels of bestowal are called charity. And charity should be giving in concealment, meaning that the giver does not know to whom he is giving, and also the receiver does not know from whom he is receiving. Thus, there is no issue of counting here, for counting brings the excitement and a bond of love, as is said regarding a gift. With a gift, our sages said, it is completely the opposite. He who gives a present to his friend must let him know. This is so because the result of the gift should be love, which connects the two. Unlike charity, where it must be entirely to bestow. This means that in charity, it is best if one does not know the other, making counting irrelevant. Therefore, when speaking in the work, charity means vessels of bestow. When the vessel wishes to do chesed, and the light that is imparted into the vessel is called light of chasadim. This is called the correction of creation, when everything is in order to bestow. But the purpose of creation is for the vessels to receive delight and pleasure. And here, they must certainly see what they're receiving, because one speaks about the purpose of creation, that it is good and to do good according to what he receives. If he cannot count what he received, it means that he still did not receive in a way that the delight and pleasure are felt in him. Thus, he still cannot say that now he sees that he received from the Creator only delight and pleasure. This is why light of Chokhmah, which is the purpose of creation, is also called seeing, since the purpose of creation is considered seeing.
2: But it is contrary with the correction of creation. It's called covered chasadim, meaning that he still does not see everything that he is receiving, and it is still covered from him. In the work, it is called desiring mercy, meaning only to bestow. And it is of no interest to him if he is receiving anything from above. It is considered that he is content with his share, meaning that he is happy that he can do something in the work of the Creator. In other words, he is content with his share of being able to say that he is doing something that is not for the needs of his material body. As our sages said, he who walks and does not do, the reward for walking is in his hand. The interpreters explained the reward for walking is in his hand. Even though he is not doing, he still has the reward of walking. For even going to the seminary is a commandment in and of itself, since there he is in an atmosphere of Torah. It follows that it should be noted if a person engages in vessels of bestowal, called chesed, where there is no issue of counting, because he wants to work in charity. It is regarded as the correction of creation. With the above said, we will understand what we asked, why they said, out of his fondness for them, he counts them every hour. And we asked, if the Creator wants to know the number of Israel, does he have to wait until Israel count and then submit the sum to the Creator? And only then he will know Israel's number? Indeed, out of his fondness means that he sees that they are doing everything in order to bestow. This means that they have already made the correction of creation. And this is why he wants to give them the purpose of creation, which is the light of Chokhmah, called the light of seeing. In other words, they should already be counting what they have, because this light is received in vessels of reception. However, they should receive it in order to bestow. And according to the rule that the act follows the aim, while one is engaged in acts of reception of pleasure, the act of reception might cause the aim not to be in order to bestow, but in order to receive. And reception for oneself causes separation from the life of lives, which is considered death, as it is written, the wicked in their lives are called dead. And it was written, why does death increase because of the counting? The answer is that since something that is counted is called light of Chokhmah, which is received in vessels of reception, the act might govern the aim, and he will not be able to aim in order to bestow. Thus, naturally, it will be death. And it was written, he replies, it is because there is no blessing in counting. And when the blessing is gone, the sitra acha, the other side, is on him. In other words, there is the matter of the middle line. When Chokhmah shines in the vessels of reception, which is called left, they need correction so that one is not drawn after the act of reception. In that state, the light of Chasadim, which works with the vessels of bestowal, must be drawn. And we have said above that acts of bestowal affect the thought to be like the act. This is the keeping over the light of Chokhmah that is received in the vessels of the left line, which requires correction. However, one cannot be rewarded with the light of Chokhmah before one has been rewarded with the degree of Lishma, meaning that everything one does is Lishma. One is rewarded with katnut, smallness. Consider that he can only aim the vessels of bestowal to be in order to bestow. Afterward, one is rewarded with gadlut, greatness or adulthood, which means that he can aim in order to bestow in vessels of reception too, where the light of Chokhmah shines, the light of the purpose of creation.
1: It follows that before one is rewarded with the light in the count, one must be rewarded with the light of chasadim, called blessing, meaning that he blesses the Creator and does not want to receive anything from him. Instead, he is all about bestowal and does not want to receive anything for himself. Afterward, he is rewarded with the light of chokhmah, which is a light of counting. This means that this light that comes in the vessels of reception, at which time the light in the counting requires keeping, so he will not be drawn after the act. Because it is an act of reception, hence a light of blessing must be drawn once more, meaning light of chasadim, which is the keeping. Now we can interpret what we asked. 1. Did the Creator want to know the number of the children of Israel? And this is why he wished to count the children of Israel, so that the people of Israel would tell him the number, and the Creator did not know by himself? The answer is that since he loves them, he wanted the people of Israel to know their number. In other words, the Creator wants them to attain the light of Chokhmah. It follows that he wants to know that they will know and attain the light that is in the counting, meaning that they themselves will count and see what they have attained. For this is called the light of seeing, which comes to the vessels of reception. He does not need to know for himself, but so that the people of Israel will know. 2. Why is there a death where there is no blessing? The answer is that something that is counted is light of Chokhmah, which comes into vessels of reception. When using vessels of reception, one might be drawn after the act of reception, and thus be separated from the life of lives. This is called death. And this is why keeping is required. The keeping is the blessing, meaning extension of light of chasadim, which is an act of bestowal that keeps the act of reception from straying from the aim to bestow. 3. Why is there a need for a blessing before and after? The order of the work begins with a need to achieve lishma for her sake. Our sages said about it, he who learns Torah Lishma, the secrets of Torah are revealed to him. Also, Lishma means that all his actions are in order to bestow, which is called a blessing. This is the meaning of a blessing, meaning verbal blessing. That is, since he cannot add in action, he tries to give a blessing with the mouth, which indicates that he is giving with all his heart. This is called light of. Thus, the order is as follows. 1. a blessing before, which is called right line, chesed, two, is rewarded with the secrets of Torah called chokhmah, wisdom, which is a gift. As it is known that the Torah is called a gift that is received in vessels of reception. For this reason, it is called a count. In other words, he looks at what he received so as to know he should thank him. This is called left line, since here is a place where he can come into death, called separation, such as there was in the death of the seven kings in the world of Nekudim. For this reason, there is a need to draw chasadim, and these chasadim are the keeping, so there will not be death in them, meaning separation from the life of lives. This is why it is written that there is a need for a blessing at the end. It follows that Israel were blessed in the beginning and in the end, and there was no death in them. In general, this is called correction of lines, which are called correction of the world, since that by that the world exists. Four, what is a blessing in the work? It is light of chasadim when a person is in a state of giving. Five, what is counting in the work? It is the light that comes in vessels of reception. At that time, one needs to see what he has received and count them. This is considered a gift. Six, why is there no blessing in something that is counted? Something that is counted means the light and abundance that come into vessels of reception. And blessing is the abundance that comes into vessels of bestow. And they are opposites. In the Zohar, it is considered that the two lines are in dispute, since the right line, called Chesed, is only to bestow and does not wish to use the vessels of reception. But the left line is the opposite. It wishes to use specifically the vessels of reception, since it says, but the purpose of creation is to receive. However, there should be a correction to be in order to bestow. For this reason, afterwards comes the midline, which makes peace between them. This is why there is a need for a blessing in the beginning and a blessing in the end.
2: Let's go to a lesson from
3: June 28, 2002.
1: Rav, the article in the first volume, the first article from the portion of Bamidbar in the desert, what is a blessing is not in something that is counted in a work. We have the Creator and the created being. And in order to allow the created being to be independent and reach the degree of the Creator by himself, the Creator must hide himself and give the created being all the possibilities in his individual work. If the created being will not perform the whole process alone, out of self-labor, he will not acquire the vessels in which he can feel

this state is hidden from him. It is as Rabash writes here, that the person doesn't feel that someone has deposited into his bank account a lot of money, and he feels himself as poor. This is how we feel ourselves now, because we don't see where we are. Our senses don't feel our state. It is as though a person lacks some sense, seeing or hearing, so he does not perceive reality. Likewise, we do not perceive the reality where we are, because the Creator is hidden from us, intentionally, behind 6,000 screens, or 125 screens. It doesn't matter how you count it. And a person, now, instead of the Creator hiding himself from the person in order to allow the person to do independent work, if the person goes and hides himself from the Creator, meaning hiding his will to receive through the screen from the light, so that he will not be affected by the pleasures, but to be influenced only by the purpose of creation. Then to the extent that a person succeeds in making a screen on himself, which hides his will to receive, the Creator lowers from himself a screen that hides him. Then it turns out that the person acquires more and more screens on himself, and the Creator accordingly opens and opens and opens himself. This is called the matter of the degrees. As much as a person has placed screens on himself, this is considered on how many degrees he has ascended. He came closer to the Creator. And in this process, where the person discovers the Creator in a complete, full manner. So in this process, there is a change of relations between them. As one time the Creator is hidden, one time the person is hidden, one time both of them are concealed from each other, one time both of them are revealed to each other. These are changes of states altogether build in a person vessels, so that when he reaches the last degree, then he receives the possibility to be truly, completely like the Creator. This is as it is written, "Return, O Israel, to the Lord your God." And his vessels are corrected gradually. First, he acquires a screen only over light of Hasadim, which means only to bestow. In order to bestow, the Creator already opens himself up. But this is still not enough. A person should also receive in order to bestow. This means not only to see the Creator and to be like him. In order to see the Creator, it is enough to be delighted in mercy. But after that, besides seeing, we also need to be like the Creator, according to equivalence of form, according to equivalence of action. The Creator bestows, and a person can also bestow by receiving in order to bestow. And then he begins to be, besides delighted in mercy, he also starts to use the vessels of reception. And the vessels of reception, to begin with, are not in the possession of the person. We develop over thousands of incarnations by receiving pleasures of this world. First, beastly pleasures, later on, human pleasures. Beastly pleasures are pleasures from food, rest, sex, home, where even if a person was by himself, according to his nature, he would yearn for that. Human pleasures are pleasures that the society brings the person both the deficiencies towards them and also the pleasures. This is
money, honor, knowledge, if a person was by himself, he wouldn't need that. Those deficiencies would not awaken in him.

0: much rather they awaken because there are many other people around him. So by connecting with each other, such relations are born, that they increase the will to receive for money and honor and knowledge. And so a person also chases in order to obtain such pleasures. And after that, the point in the heart starts to awaken. This is a desire that is completely unrelated to this world. And in this desire, which already belongs already to the soul, not to the body, all of the desires of this world are called bodily desires, but the point in the heart, that is already a soul, the beginning of the soul. So that even if a person dies, he no longer belongs or is relevant to the beastly pleasures or the social human pleasures, but the pleasures that pertain to the point in the heart and everything he will now acquire in this point, that remains in him for eternity, because that already belongs to the spiritual world, to the eternal world, to spirituality. And a point in the heart can be enlarged only through the light, as we learn that the light builds the vessel. It corrects the vessel, it fills the vessel, the light does everything. And a person here only needs to perform some external tactics, how to draw the light, to give it an opportunity to bestow faster, stronger, so as to grow this point and make a partsuf from it. And then this partsuf will be called a soul. Neshama. When a person grows his spiritual partsuf, he acquires vessels of bestowal and vessels of reception. The vessels of bestowal are called Israel, Israel, because they all yearn for connection with the Creator. The vessels of reception are called the nations of the world, the Gentiles, where a person, after he acquires the vessels of Israel, in order to advance, he must take vessels from the nations of the world and bind them to the vessels of Israel, to bind the Achab to Galgal to Enayim and correct it. This is the way. This means to go and correct the vessels of bestowal and then the vessels of reception in every degree. Again, vessels of bestowal on a higher degree and the vessels of reception in it and so forth. That is, a person always has changes of states, changes in the works he has to do and a different attitude to the corrections. And if in the vessels of bestowal it's irrelevant to count, but rather just bestow. So in the vessels of reception, as Rabash also writes here, even in the title, it is relevant to count. A person should know what exactly he's receiving, to what extent, in what form, and his reception should be in the vessels of reception, meaning it's something that follows exactly the coarseness of the screen and the counting, the calculation.
1: Okay.
0: Yes.
2: He writes here that everything, every action at this stage that we do is an action in order to receive for ourselves. That's how our will to receive works. And it doesn't matter if this action is seemingly toward bestowal or really an action of reception. Either way, the intention is in order to receive.
0: We can work to receive in order to receive, or to bestow in order to receive, and both of them, because they are in order to receive, are called this world. This means that this is the kind of work we do. It's how we relate to the pleasures, which is for ourselves. This is called this world. Now, when we can work to bestow in order to bestow, and to receive in order to bestow, this relation to the pleasures that I work with, that I'm actually constantly in reception of pleasures, my attitude towards them is called the next world or spirituality. The transition between in order to receive to in order to bestow is called the machsom, barrier. So our attitude to what we have before us determines in what world we are. Now, what are you asking about that?
2: I'm asking, Malchut of Ensof, when it received, in the beginning she made a restriction. She couldn't tolerate it, she made a restriction. She saw it's bad to restrict. Then she started to work gradually to bestow. Why don't we do it like yogis do today? We enter into some shell, we cancel all the actions, at least we won't do anything in order to receive, and then gradually we'll begin to work in order to bestow.
0: We, you're asking the following, why won't we make it so that we won't receive anything from this world, but only a little bit of bread and water, maybe that's it. And what about the rest?
2: And then gradually we'll begin to do only what we can in order to bestow. We'll make a calculation.
0: And with the rest of it, we will make a restriction. It's like a restriction. Let's say whatever my body requires, I'll give it the minimum required to live, right? Or maybe even like yogis, even breathe as little as possible, eat as little as possible. Everything should be less. Okay, I'm not making fun of it, right? I'm trying to relate to it seriously. And then it's not considered that I'm even receiving anything, you're saying, because it's really just in order to sustain the body. And we will check. Beyond that, what I relate to, what I'm going to even to connect to in this world, it should all be only in order to bestow, right? It makes sense? And indeed, this is how all of the religions are built and all of the methods besides Kabbalah, because it really makes sense. And a person thinks this way. And according to our mind, it's acceptable. And actually, it is a method of Kabbalah that does not sound rational. This is why the whole world is against it, because it is truly the opposite to all of these methods. And also, according to our mind, we can't understand it. What does it mean? Well, first of all, as I explained before, the beastly pleasures and the human pleasures, let's not call it beastly, that's not nice. Let's call it bodily. The bodily pleasures and the human pleasures, in the wisdom of Kabbalah, they're not even considered, that they're not called pleasures. It simply means that if you have something in this world, the wisdom of Kabbalah does not even relate to it, the wisdom of Kabbalah itself, because the wisdom of Kabbalah starts beyond the barrier with respect to only spiritual pleasures. A spiritual pleasure means the appearance of the Creator or light. So the way that I feel the light in order to receive or in order to bestow, this determines if I am in the klipa, in the shell, or in kedusha, holiness. Whereas with respect to the pleasures of this world, it's completely irrelevant. Because we want to determine it not according to the size, the magnitude of the pleasures, but according to how I relate to them, my attitude. This means that, let's say, yesterday I fasted. The day before I spent in restaurants from morning to night, right? What is the difference between them? It could be that yesterday I fasted in order to gain some reward in this world or in the next world for myself. right? And the day before, when I was in restaurants, the main thing for me was not these restaurants, but along with that, I was in all kinds of thoughts and studies and speaking about spirituality, and I was truly in that. And it could be that along with these food, king's delicacies that I ate, I was in order to bestow in completely different thoughts, meaning it wasn't about the food. You can measure according to what the person receives, the way that he relates to things. That's one thing. Second, who told you that receiving what the body says is not good? Should we relate to this as to pleasures through which we can receive or bestow to the Creator? All of the work is in the thought. So why do I care what exactly I'm eating? If I will restrict everything now, I'll be able to start working with it bit by bit.
2: Meaning you restrict yourself, and then only according to how much you can aim in order to bestow, you take, right? A little bit of salads, and then some fish, and chicken, meat, and so on and so forth, right? Good. Now, who told you that you need to work on those pleasures? On the pleasure of fish and meat and salad and so on and so forth. Is that the purpose of creation, for you to work on them in order to receive and then in order to bestow? We are speaking of spiritual pleasures. You understand? Why our time now is called the time of preparation? Because we're only preparing ourselves for receiving, for working with the lights. And the lights don't belong to physical pleasures, meaning all the pleasures that we speak of in the wisdom of Kabbalah are felt only in the point of the heart that begins to develop and to feel the Creator. And relative to the Creator, you can say that either you treat Him like the source of all pleasures in a demanding way, or you treat Him like someone to whom you can return what you receive from Him. It's only toward the Creator. There's nothing outside of me and Him. Nothing else exists in the world. So the wisdom of Kabbalah speaks only about the connection between us. And what my beast, my body wants, it's not even taken into consideration. If I'm going to establish a connection between me and Him, then even in the Gemara, they give an example. Person used to be, was rich, and people would walk before him and around him, an entourage of sorts, and when he was passing through the streets, people would run ahead of him. And then if he became broke, let's say, and now you have to provide him with necessities and a piece of bread, some water, and so on, then for him, the Gemara says, because he is accustomed to it, you need to hire people to pay them to run before him. This is what the meaning of giving him something that's necessary for him. This is like the same for you as, I don't know, a special dish your mom cooks, right? What are they trying to tell us? That we don't need to relate to things according to the weight of things, or how much you eat, and this is a beautiful dish, or this is some moldy bread that's inadequate for consumption, right? So We have to only relate to the attitude. That's what's called necessity for him. Then, for him, they need to have people running before him. So, meaning a person doesn't need to relate to what his body demands. What does it mean not to relate to? To give it what it demands, simply, in such a way that allows him to live with thoughts toward the goal. And that's it. And we see, according to all those methods that you mentioned, especially Eastern methods, there's something of that in all religions, right? To be a monk in some way. With us, a monk has to bring a sacrifice. It's not simple, it's a special action. You need to study it, you know, separately. But we see that in all those methods, a person doesn't reach eternity and wholeness. What does it give him? It gives him a feeling that he needs nothing. And in truth, he doesn't even need the Creator. Even a small thing that he receives from the Creator, for his beast, right? As if, what else is there, right? You're going to disconnect from that as well. By that, you put the will to receive to death, and indeed, you feel yourself free, belonging to nothing, good, right? Because you disconnected yourself from demanding anything, from wanting anything. You're outside of your vessels. You feel like an angel. And that prevents you from advancing, because you can only advance by growing one's vessels. Meaning, in addition to the vessels that I have, I'm going to expand also the vessels of the soul, and I work on those, and I don't work on the body. And if I'm accustomed to receive something from the body, then I have to provide it in such a way that my thoughts about spirituality will remain undisturbed as I do this work. That's it.
0: But you know, Kabbalists also...
2: I saw many Kabbalists, let's say, according to the history, who suffered, and some lived lived a very good life, they were rich, and others worked very simple jobs, some worked in trade, and others were big business people. You understand, one thing does not belong to the other, to such an extent that the Ari, for example, he was a merchant. The holy Ari was a merchant. How can you have even the mind to be a merchant together with the wisdom of Kabbalah? Well, you know, my teacher, Rabbi, she was working with iron in construction, it was a clerk, all kinds of odd jobs. But really, there were those who were, you know, doctors, it doesn't matter, there were all kinds of trades, and also different types of different lifestyles. I saw Rabash, how he, you know, he would tell me how he used to live in Jerusalem 60-70 years ago. When people would go home or go to school, they had barely a piece of bread. And the last few years of his life that I saw, or you know, even before that, he had everything. He wouldn't spare any pleasure, really.
0: So why did they say about also that you should eat bread with salt and drink a little water?
2: A piece of bread with salt you should eat, and you should drink a measured amount of water and sleep on the ground and engage in the Torah, and then you'll be happy. And it's good for you in this world and also in the next world. He writes about it in the introduction to the study of Ten Sfiot, and you learn that this thing can be taken as a correction. If you relate to this as correction directly, meaning face-to-face, meaning only on the condition that you are capable of it, then you put the will to receive to death through this work. You put it to death to such an extent that you engage only in the point in the heart. And he writes that these things for us no longer work. That's why the sages of the Mishnah, you know, when the Mishnah was, that's over 3,000 years ago. The sages of Mishnah, not Gemara, they already made spiritual corrections in the spiritual world, where they wrote that the light in it reforms. There is no other action that can correct you, your vessels, your intentions. It can advance you, bring you closer to the goal, but the light. You see what he writes in the introduction to Study of the Sefirot, item 11. However, we find and see in the words of the sages of the Talmud that they made it says Talmud, but I think the Rebbe Rabash wrote that it's even the sages of the Mishnah. They made the path of Torah easier for us than the sages of Mishnah. This is because they said one should always practice the Torah and mitzvot, even lo lishma, and from lo lishma he will come to lishma, since the light in it reforms him. Thus they have provided us with a new means instead of the penance presented in the above mentioned Mishnah, avot, the light in the Torah. It bears sufficient power to reform one and bring him to practice Torah and mitzvot lishma. They did not mention penance here, but only that engagement in Torah and mitzvot alone provides one with that light that reforms. So one may engage in Torah and mitzvot in order to bring contentment to his maker, and not at all for his own pleasure, and this is called lishma. Meaning we need to do all these actions. This is called Torah and mitzvot, Torah and commandments. To do all the actions in order to summon the surrounding light to correct us. There's no other scheme that you can employ here. Now, together with that, you need to live. It doesn't matter how you live. What matters is where your intention. If you're engaged in that, you can live in a palace and you can live in a barrel outside. It doesn't matter whatsoever. Also, several thousand years ago, when people lived in caves, and in this incarnation, when people live in apartments, and what we used to eat back then and what we eat today, it simply makes no difference. What's important is where you are with your mind, with your head, and what you ate yesterday or didn't eat, or less or more. You do not change the light by that. Give the beast what it demands. And each and every incarnation has different conditions, and it really is not important. And it's not just about food. It's about all other things as well, even about more beastly things and also things that are seemingly more spiritual. It doesn't matter. What's important is where is your mind, your intention. Don't look at the actions of your body. I need to bathe myself three times a day. You'll say, oh, it's exaggerated, you know, three times a week, you know, and you bathe, but you go to the ritual bath, the mikveh, before the Sabbath, as it's customary, but, you know, or maybe both, or it doesn't matter. Whatever you say, there's nothing to do with it. A person only has to tie to his head, to his heart. He has to tie himself to the surrounding light, meaning constantly to scrutinize, is the action that I'm doing spiritual action, internal action, or it can be physical action. It doesn't matter. Are those actions working to eventually grow the surrounding light that comes to me? That's it. That's the A and the Z. That's it. There's no more. And not only now, throughout all the degrees, think only about that. Together with that, you know, whatever belongs to the body.
0: So if there are two corporeal actions that are equals in terms of satisfying the needs, but one causes pleasure and the other one does not, so should we choose...
2: I don't know what is one causes pleasure.
0: I'm talking about corporeal pleasure.
2: Listen.
0: So it's beastly pleasure. So should we choose specifically the one that does not give corporeal pleasures in order not to hinder the intention?
2: I don't get it.
0: If there are two kinds of food which are nutritionally equivalent, but one causes corporeal pleasure, it's tasty, and the other one is not tasty.
2: Why do I have to run away from a pleasure that I'm permitted to have? I don't understand. There are a few good dishes before me. Alright, no, I'm going to take them, I'm going to mash them up, make them into something disgusting, and I force feed myself only to give my body a few calories, and that's it, right? Why? I don't get it. The pleasure is permissible. You cannot correct yourself by not eating or not getting pleasure from eating. It will be corrected by the intention when your head, by drawing the reforming light, will, the surrounding light, will acquire a more accurate direction toward the goal. Then these pleasures, I don't know, you'll add them to it. Stop dealing with beastly existence. Don't think about it. Why is it so difficult? I don't understand. You feel like eating good? Just eat.
3: Because corporeal pleasure stops you.
2: What does it stop you? It doesn't stop you. If you think that you're going to be more holy through that, it'll stop you.
4: You'll start now being like an angel. You eat like this, you know, little things that are tasteless, scentless. God forbid, you should give yourself some pleasure. And then you'll start getting proud about that, and you're done with all your spiritual career. I'm saying this seriously. It's a great obstacle. I knew a guy in Bnei Brak. He passed away already. He used to walk with shoes without soles in order to suffer. You understand? And no one knew about this. They knew, but as if no one knew. It only brings pride. It doesn't correct. Besides the light, nothing. That's why our path, you could see with the general folks, in all the nations, it's kind of acceptable, being humble and, you know, a person has to show that he's like holy on the outside. What's holy? Like, not from this world. As if he doesn't need this world. Why? We need to take everything possible from this world. In a way that enables me to continue my internal work, I don't look at why is it not allowed, and see how Judaism also externally is different than different religions and methods. You must get married, to be married with a woman, with children, with a home. You have to make sure that you have everything. You have to eat and drink, and you have meaning not to abstain from anything. If you abstain from something, these are special corrections on spiritual degrees called being a monk of or something like that. And if you're abstaining from corrections, special corrections in that degree, it's like you have to bring offerings. It's not simple. We also see about great Kabbalists from the stories that were great Kabbalists that were very rich, very, very rich. It was never a prohibition or that anyone looked at it in some not nice way. Rather, the general folk sometimes grasp such a thing that, oh, you're supposed to be, he's so humble, he doesn't need anything in life. Usually in Judaism, it's not customary. It's not correct, simply. This is how they translate what we call delighted in mercy, chafetz chesed. Chafetz chesed is considered that I truly don't want anything for myself, and all that I do and all I receive is in order to bestow. But for that, you need to work with very big vessels of reception.
3: It's written in Pirkei Avot that all we need to do is not stay away from something, but to just have a bit in modesty, like you explained.
4: Find in Pirkei Avot what you're saying. Give him a siddur, a prayer book. In a siddur, there is Pirkei Avot there. Yes.
3: I don't understand why we have to relate to reception or bestowal. Because the issue is you have to reach the intention to bestow, but once it's acquired, so it doesn't matter if it's a vessel of reception or vessel of bestowal, because you have the intention.
4: You're saying that you don't quite understand what vessels of bestowal are and what vessels of reception are. There was a Persian guy, and his name was Amram. He started to think. Suddenly it came to him, from where? The Midrash tells the story. Where are the stars from? The moon, all kinds of things. Maybe there's something behind that. What's behind all that? Maybe. In short, he started searching what we're living for. That's what we call it. He searched and searched. He was probably under great pressure, probably, until the Midrash tells that the Creator was revealed to him. The Creator was revealed to him. Well, and he said what he said to him. And after that, it's written that Abraham started to sit by the opening of the tent and to wait for people to come by. He started to engage in dissemination. Yes, yes. Other Persians go by him there and they say, hey, I have something. He started to give them some nourishments. They're eating and he's telling the people what is that there's spirituality. Yes, there's a Creator. It's worthwhile to get to know him. It's good. And Sarah, they say she did the same thing with the women. Truly so. Yes. This, they started to arrange groups. It's not a joke. That's what the Midrash tells us, that's how it was. He was probably successful at this because the Creator came into him and said to him, you should know that now I'll make from you.
3: Hear what you said about the Torah, that it's right here. And here he says to be modest about things and not to.
4: This is in Pirkei Avot in the Mishnah. Yeah, we'll come back to this soon. Then when he was successful and he persisted at it, probably a few years went by. Yes, I don't remember exactly. Maybe we can find somewhere hints to it. Yes. Abraham is about 1,950 from the creation of the world. From the creation of the world is considered from the time, from the historical point where the point in the heart began to come down to the souls. And until it was actually revealed in Abraham, many incarnations went by, and this is the first time. Then he was engaging in dissemination, and the Creator told him, you know what, I'll make from you a great nation. From this we see that our nation, our people, are those Persians, just that what was distinguished from them as a group of Kabbalists. That's it. There's no other difference. If you will check us according to genetical examinations, you'll see we're exactly like them. Not the Arabs who live in Persia today, in Iran. They came and conquered the country, but the ancient Persians, there's still some. It's the same. Meaning we, in principle, are a nation of Kabbalists. That's why they were differentiated from them. Now, what did the Creator tell him? By what will I make from you a great nation? After all, he probably saw that through his dissemination, as we can see, it's not quite possible to succeed. Yes. How many people can you gather? So he says, I'll tell you what will be. What will be? You'll have a few students. You'll also have a son, and from him there will be more offspring. But what I will do with them is I'll enter them into a huge problem, into Egypt. And by that, they will become a great nation. What does that mean? That the troubles, the torments that a person feels, those troubles help him aim himself to the goal. Abraham was already somewhat inside the method, so he understood what the Creator told him and was calmed down. Fine. That's when he understood that this is the way, that's the method. What's the method? What does it mean that they will be in Egypt, then they will become a great nation? When a person receives the point in the heart called Abraham, the father of a nation, of Abraham, then from that point it's longing for the Creator only. And that point needs flesh. What am I correcting by this point? I need to correct the desire to receive. The entire desire to receive is called Egypt or Pharaoh. That is, I must, after aiming myself to the goal, and I suffered from the desire to receive for 7 years, which, well, before that there were 7 years of satiation and then 7 years of hunger. I suffered greatly from the desire to receive, and as if one wants to exit it and not to be with it, then I can take it under that condition that I don't need it, as if I've performed a restriction upon it. Then I can take it with me to steal the vessels from the Egyptians and to exit Egypt. And all my work later, what for did I go down to Egypt, and I'm going now through Egypt to the land of Israel, since I stole those vessels. I descended to Egypt into those vessels. I had it good with them. I connected with them because it's good. Later, I suffered from them. I abstained from them. I didn't kind of want them. And when I didn't want, I could take them. And then when I come and exit Egypt, I receive the Torah, the reforming light, and I work with those vessels that I took from Egypt to correct them under the point of Abraham, the point of the in order to bestow. This point in order to bestow are vessels of bestowal. They're very small vessels. If I wouldn't join to them the vessels of the of Egypt, nothing would remain, because the point of Abraham, the point called Israel, is a godly part from above. It doesn't belong to human beings at all. To a person, it's truly of the Creator. It's a desire to bestow. It belongs to the Creator. Whereas when we receive from Him this desire to begin to engage in all the corrections of our desire to receive, that's why we received it. Also in this world, Israel, which is the entire nation of ours, it must also be in such a way intermingled with all the nations in order to correct them, in joining them. That's called being a light for the nations, yes, by joining them to the same service of the Creator. Baruch Shalom says that that will come later. He writes about that in the Arvut or in the peace. Meaning, what am I trying to say? That to bestow in order to bestow are vessels that come from the Creator. But the our actual vessels are in receiving in order to bestow. Our work is in vessels of reception.
3: It's as if to put the intention on the vessels of bestow, it's already preparation for the real vessels that we have to correct.
4: Again?
3: That to instill the intention to bestow on the vessels, it's like preparation for the real thing.
4: To bestow in order to bestow is the preparation for the real work, which is to receive in order to bestow. That's correct. But I bestow in order to bestow upon vessels of reception, because I nevertheless have vessels of reception, and I now need to make corrections upon their level and their weight, and all that they do, all the burden they bring, I nevertheless don't want to use them, but I rather only want bestowal. So by restricting them and engaging only in bestowal and not touching them, that's called bestowing in order to bestow. If I start receiving them and bestowing by them in reception of the pleasures in them, that's called in order to receive in order to bestow. Now, if I were to see my soul already incorporated with all these vessels, but when I start my work from above, my vessel is opened up for me gradually, slowly, slowly, according to the extent in which I'm well able to work without corrupting.
3: You were saying that there's things like hatred. How to overcome it?
0: Yes.
4: He writes in the introduction to Panim Meirot Umasbirot, Bala Sulam, he says there's a desire for bodily pleasures and then for human pleasures, which is money, honor, and knowledge. And how do we move? What is the means to move from these pleasures to those pleasures? It's envy, lust, and honor. Meaning, I can intensify those desires through envy, through lust, and honor. These are called those three tendencies or inclinations, not desires, that take a person out of the world. What is it? They take him out of the world from a small degree to an even greater degree, meaning it's worthwhile to use them. If a person uses them correctly, he truly has the tools in his hands. He can hasten his development. Okay? And Mishnah Avot, what he says, yes. We will learn that in the introduction to the study of Ten Sefirot, but here he talks about the way of Torah, and it's in Ten Sefirot.
0: Yeah.
4: Look, anyway, this is the way of Torah. Eat salt and water and bread, lay on the ground, and live a life of sorrow, and engage in Torah. If you do so, blessed are you, and blessed are you in this world and in the next. Don't ask for greatness for yourself, and don't long for more honor from your study. Do and alt bring the, well, in short, these are many things. He's explaining here all the diminishings a person needs to do, and this is with each and every sfira according to the 10 sfirot. And against that, the Kabbalists did spiritual corrections. We cannot go in that. There was a period that a person really, through this means, would reach godliness. Kabbalists made a correction for us, a spiritual correction, in which we do not need bodily mortifications, but rather the reforming light. Bala Sulam explains that in the beginning of the introduction to Tess. Read it, because it's very good for a person not to get confused with all kinds of external things that usually start to take upon themselves and to abstain themselves from this life. It's not good. It's not correct. Yes.
3: In the group, is it good to awaken envy, lust, and honor?
4: There's envy, lust, and honor that are bad, and there's envy, lust, and honor that are good. The bad ones, if I, through these actions, don't want someone to have. Good is if I want what I have to be for others as well, so my envy will also help me after that see that he's even greater, I will be even greater. If he will have even more, I will want even more. Do you understand? I'm using the other as a means. My envy will work only if I will see that he is immersed in good. So I'll be envious and want that good too. So it's worthwhile for him to have it good. And it's not that through envy I want to have him to have bad. Then I'm not envious. I calm myself down. So I don't advance that way. That's one thing. But that's both this and that, even though it's something that can benefit this positive envy for one another. But nevertheless, I'm thinking about the other will have it good, because only through that I will advance by him. It's in order to receive. Later, there's a different envy. It's the counters envy that will intensify wisdom. There's a different kind of envy. And those things can also be used later in the intention in order to bestow. Both, also towards the Creator, these things exist. Envy, lust, and honor. The glory of heaven, etc. Yes.
3: Why is the correction of vessels as bestowal called correction and reward and punishment?
4: No, our corrections are two. And our transgressions are two as well. The two transgressions we make are as a result of the double concealment and regular concealment. In double concealments, we do crimes, if you will. You don't want the light, the surrounding light that's in you. You're doing them with malice. You can maybe do good things there and give out things to the poor. It doesn't matter. And if the surrounding light illuminates upon you a little more and you start to feel that there's something, someone, then your actions, according to that, your intentions, because the surrounding light shines for you a little, you feel that way, then what you intend is actually called shgaga, or a transgression or error. After this surrounding light is revealed to you as operating and you somewhat feel the Creator, your intentions become accordingly in order to bestow. But in order to bestow, there are two degrees. That's already beyond the barrier. It's the degree of reward and punishment in which you do in order to bestow, and your relationship to it is in the form of reward and punishment, truly. Meaning you're doing it out of fear that you won't be able to do good things. It's fear, nevertheless. Not fear at the expense of oneself, but fear at the expense of the Creator. But even fear at the expense of the Creator is already fear that is, nevertheless, whether I will do this or that, that is, something depends on your actions, and there's a reward and punishment towards the Creator here. And an even higher degree is eternal love, where if you know that he loves you without any calculation, directly, without any limitations, do what you do, the reward and punishment disappears, and then it's a very big problem. We can't understand this feeling, not just this feeling, but this degree. And what drive a person would have then in order to advance, and with what vessels? And the return, if he only sees perfect love, and that's it. But also in this, there are several kinds of love, and after that, we don't talk at all.
3: Working with vessels of bestowal is passive. It's not that we're doing something.
4: No, in every degree of what I said, from the two degrees of reward and punishment and eternal love, in each of those degrees, there is the stage where you acquire vessels of bestowal. And after them, a stage where you acquire vessels of reception. And in each degree, you must have this. Galgalta, Enaim, and Dachap, which belong to the same degree. That is, who am I? Let's put it this way. I am 10 sefirot, an actual skeleton. And this skeleton is... it's original, it's mine. And yours is originally yours, and there's no changing here. What changes from one degree to the next? The desire that I, upon this skeleton, am clothing in each degree. Let's put it this way. We come to some ball, and there's all kinds of possibilities of how to enjoy. I take, according to my nature, certain kinds of pleasures, food, music, some kind of performances, and you something else of your own, yes? Meaning we're seemingly in the same place, in the same hall, in the same spiritual degree, but each is impressed from it according to his original ten sefirot. That's considered that you're already clothing flesh of your own upon your original Esel Sfirot, by which you have your form and I have my form, but we're in the same place. We go to the next degree, just like we're entering the next ball, some other place. That's it. Meaning, the original 10 Sfirot remain for each, that is, as the root from the soul of Adam HaRishon. And in each degree, we receive vessels of bestowal and vessels of reception called our flesh. We get new ones. So in every degree, you need to also vessels of bestowal to adhere to yourself, also adhere to yourself vessels of reception. From that, you have a paltsuf, you work with it and receive all that there is in this degree, vessels, lights, knowledge, attainments, and you're done with all those corrections. You move onward. Yes. Where are we?
3: Let's share impressions from the lesson and what from it are we taking to implement in the 10.
4: First of all, David, you hear? I'm happy to let you know that we're allowed to enjoy and it's worthwhile to enjoy. We need to enjoy. It's just that we need to really reach them in order to bestow. I heard that it doesn't matter how we engage with all kinds of human pleasures and bodily ones. We need to make an intention for the spiritual pleasure. And this only the light can do, the light that operates on us. So we need to put ourselves wherever there is as much as possible light. It will correct us, correct our intention, and we need to help one another to put ourselves in the correct places.
3: Gave the example that with the ball, that I come to a ball, that we're in the same place, but each one gets a different impression from it. Was a great example. There was an example about the fast, right? Fasting from food. Yeah, that you're fasting and you're in restaurants all day.
4: A very special lesson. I learned how Rav rings towards the new ones, the point without kind of covering the anything, or on the other hand, not to lie and to tell the truth. He constantly repeated that a person doesn't need to relate to what his body demands whatsoever. What does it mean, not relate? To give what it demands and simply in such a way, what it deserves in such a way that enables him to be in thoughts towards the goal. And that's a bridge towards there's no too much or too little. But he repeated that several times. He gave such examples on purpose that a person seemingly needs to pay attention to the corporal things, not hiding the goal for him. And to the matters of Gershon, to say that this was on Friday towards a new audience, specifically because of that, it was that way. But he always made sure to put this line between pleasure and the and what yes and what not. And I was very impressed by that.
3: I wasn't able to understand a lot. I heard that the transition from in order to receive to in order to bestow is called breaking the barrier.
4: You're saying that's enough. If we do that, it's already good. Many examples of rich and poor. Rich that you need to run in front of him because it's necessities and foods and fasting. But in the end, a person doesn't change.

0: That's like a classic explanation of what's important, what develops a person from the point in the heart till he attains the whole general soul. That it's only the light that reforms. That's what's important. That's what has to be in our head. We come to the lesson. We come to the 10 everywhere. Not the externality is what draws the light. You can do pleasures or pain, whatever. That doesn't matter. What's important is the inner demand from the point in the heart, from the deficiency to attain the Creator, not anything else. The necessity for it. That's what makes things purposeful, and everything has to be purposeful.
1: Will you read what Yuli wrote? The point of Abraham, the point of Israel, is a small desire, a godly part from above, a point in order to bestow. But the goal is to work specifically with vessels of reception, hence there was an exit to exile and intermingling with the nations of the world. Every generation, there are different conditions. There's a generation where you live in caves and a generation where you live in apartments. But only the drawing of the reforming light is what can advance a person. That was Yuri. And so we have everything in the connection with the Creator. We're truly in the end of corrections. We just don't feel it. We're lacking a sense. Just the reforming light is necessary for us in order to correct our intention and to be in the next world, in the spiritual world, gradually, slowly, slowly, but together.
2: We'll
0: go to the next part, but sing a song first.

0: שלום לכולם, שלום חברים יקרים. אנחנו ממשיכים.
1: Hello everyone, hello dear friends. We're continuing together our study

0: Soon we are going to watch another fascinating lesson of Rav on the topic of the shattering of the vessels. The need for the shattering of the vessels, we'll get to know the inner meaning of the shattering of the vessels, how necessary it was in order to lead us to correction, so that we will be able to attain the quality of bestowal despite the so-called contradiction between the Creator and the created being. Something nevertheless happened between them, and they managed to connect. So we'll be in readiness. Yadi?
1: Yeah, you saw in the lesson when Rav, in an amazing way, connects every desire with the goal, aims new students towards this goal in such a gentle way. And why am I saying it? Because now, in the preface, we get the whole picture of the spiritual world, how it's built. So the question is, what are we doing? Where are we in there? Rav was speaking about the desire to be so, that we develop from a point. So we develop it by connecting with the friends, and aiming ourselves towards that same point. So from everything we've learned, now Rav will explain what the shattering is, why we even need the shattering, why without the shattering you can't reach the correction. So it's something huge, and think of where we are in this. How will we reach all these qualities of bestowal, like Bala Sulam writes in the introduction to Tess? He writes that he really wants to know, not to know with the mind, but to reach a state that we will be bestowers in all those degrees, to reach the quality of bestowal exactly to that state. And then we'll know, because he gives us the picture of the world, but where are we in this world? Where are the individuals, the details of this world? He gives so many details, but let's see how Rav explains it and what we can extract from this, how to work with these qualities. Yes.
0: So friends, as usually, Rav fills us with many beautiful pictures and many colors. So each should choose like one picture from the whole lesson. Take for yourself a little note or something, a little one, the second restriction, the shattering, Malchut with Bina, some one thing that you'll have, some one frame from the lesson that you can take with you. So let's start watching the lesson, please.
1: So let's see. The result from the shattering is simple.

0: אתה שאלת מהי מלכות, למה אי אפשר לתקן?
1: You asked what malchut is, why we can correct it, right? We learned that from the Creator came light, which is called the phase of the root. He builds a vessel of himself. It's called phase one. Then this vessel receives. Afterwards, from the light filling the vessel doesn't want to receive anymore, wants to bestow. That's phase two. Then phase two decides, in order to bestow, I have to receive a bit, and then I'll be able to give. That's phase three. Phase four then decides, I want to receive everything that came from the root. That's phase four. When phase four receives everything, this is called the world of Ein Sof. It receives with no limitations. Every state of the Malchut is called a world, Olam. So phase four is Malchut, and all these are called the first nine Sfirot. So then, when this phase four receives, we learn that she is incorporated of five parts when she receives. 4, 3, 2, 1, root. When she discovers where she really doesn't want to receive, she discovers this, that in phase four, she cannot receive. And in the rest of the parts, there, she relatively resembles the previous phases. So this is all phase four. And in phase four, we have the previous phases, the first nine, or the first three phases. And phase four itself. Phase four of phase four. So the restriction was on this phase. What does that mean? That here, the vessel cannot resemble the light.
2: Never? What does that mean?
1: No, because it only wants to receive and doesn't understand anything else but that. In the first three phases, yes, root 1, 2, 3, and somewhat resemble the light that comes to them. So in Malchut of Ein Sof, we already see this, that in the first nine, we are allowed to work, to receive in order to bestow, and in Malchut itself, we cannot. Now, what happens next? What happened during the shattering? During the shattering, meaning what happened before the shattering, sorry. Before the shattering, we had the first nine that received the light, very nice, and were filled with the light, and nothing was lacking.
0: Right?
1: They were filled with light. This is full. And this is empty. Right? So what happened during the shattering? Now I'm going to erase all this.

We're reading from Zohar for All, Bahar, item 14. You can download the booklet at Kabbalah at Kab.tv. Chosen relevant questions can be asked at Kab.tv as well. Chosen relevant question will be heard during the lesson. So we will read apart from the writings of the Rabash. First volume, what is the labor of Torah in the path of the Lord? Men have to aim before the study of the Torah for the reason for which he now studies Torah for. Because every deed needs to be a purpose to it, which is the reason for doing that deed. And this is like the sages said, a prayer without an intention is like a body without a soul. Therefore, before he is going to study Torah, he has to prepare himself for the intention. And this is what he says in the preface to Tes, item 17. Therefore, the one who studies commits himself before studying to strengthen himself in the faith of the Lord and his providence in reward and punishment. And this is how he will be rewarded with delight in it. And his faith will grow and strengthen due to the remedy of that light. So it doesn't matter how much we understand. We can read a book and understand and not understand a single word. Doesn't matter. What matters is in our desire to connect to what we're talking about. By doing so, we open the book. This is how it opens up in us. It's like with baby. He doesn't know the world he's in. He's looking at everything and he understands nothing. But from wanting to be incorporated in this world, this is how he grows. He doesn't just grow in the mind by feeling the mind. Rather, his mind grows. So we grow in a similar way till adolescence. And then we stop growing. Then we only fill our box, usually with nonsense, and that's it. But growth is from not knowing where we are, but we want to be there. And it's the same thing in spirituality, like in our world. Therefore, there isn't anything above nature here. It is inside nature, that kind of development where you don't know where you're going into, but you want to go there. And as a result, you receive new tools, something you didn't have before, new eyes, new ears. You begin to observe things which others don't observe at all, and you do, because you want it. Therefore, while reading the Zohar, especially the Zohar, but all the writings of the Kabbalah, but especially the Zohar, we have to think about that only about the intention. That means a study without an intention is like a body without a soul. You profit nothing. Perhaps you will remember all kinds of wisdoms that you will suddenly see in between the words, but it won't give you anything. The entire result from the wisdom of Kabbalah doesn't come through the mind at all. It comes through the desire that I want to feel godliness, the Creator, the spiritual world. So think about that, and beside that, the main thing, if we connect our desires together into that feeling, into that development, then we will succeed. But alone, nobody has the force to open up the spiritual world, only to the extent that we will be together. Therefore, the unity, the connection, also in the reception of the Torah, if you will unite as one man with one heart, then you will receive. Otherwise, this will be your place of burial. You will fail and you will reach the portion of death instead of life as everyone else. Therefore, we have the opportunity, so let's use it. Item 14, his master shall pierce his ear. Why should he pierce his ear? Because hearing depends on this place, which is Malchut, Asiya above, Bina. And because when Israel were approaching Mount Sinai, love for the Creator was in their hearts, and they proceeded doing to hearing. Hearing comes first, then doing. Since hearing depends on Shemitah, on Malchut.
Hence, since the slave flawed this hearing, his hearing is flawed, and a flaw will remain in him. And he will not remain a slave to his master unless he draws near that place which he flawed and is flawed before it. And that flaw will remain in him. This is why it is written, then his master shall bring him unto God, plainly indicating Malchut. And for this reason, then the land shall have a Sabbath for the Lord, so it will not be blemished with servitude. It is different here from most places where hearing is Bina and doing is Malchut. So what do we do? We perform a restriction over Malchut, and we acquiring the qualities of Bina. This is how we correct ourselves. We study that first, man makes the essential actions of this world towards himself and his relatives. Then he makes actions, necessary actions in the group in order to organize his friends, the environment, to influence him and the importance of the goal. He comes to the study in order to reveal spirituality. And all that accumulates and accumulates until he reaches a state where he receives the quality of bestowal, the first quality of bestowal. That is already the first spiritual degree when it's open up to him, and then he begins to see and feel what spirituality is. He acquires the qualities of Bina, the qualities of bestowal. After having acquiring them, that is called repentance from fear. Then he continues to repentance from love. Then he begins to attach also a doing to it, asiya, where he receives in order to bestow. These are the situations we learn about in this order. This is the path we are taking. So here is telling us that there are situations where asiya, doing, comes before hearing, and there are situations where it's the opposite. Item 15, Shemitah and Yovel, Jubilee. 6 years you shall sow your field, but in the seventh year shall be a Sabbath of solemn rest for the land, a Sabbath unto the Lord. But the seventh you shall let it rest and lie fallow, that the poor of your people may eat, because the poor are dependent upon Malchut Shemitah. Leave them so they may eat. This is why one who has pity on the poor gives peace in the assembly of Israel, adds blessings in the world, and gives joy and strength to righteousness, Malchut, for he imparts blessings to the assembly of Israel. Man is a small world. Man has everything. Everything we're talking about here in general. What the Torah talks about is said about each and every one of us. Each and every one of us has to go through everything the Torah is talking about, from the creation to Israel, which is the last word. We all have to go through the whole story on our flesh. So the poor people we're talking about here and the rich people, let's say, this is all in us, our desires. Rich people, it means that they have something to pay with, they have a screen. And the poor, they don't have a screen. So there are actions that a person does by sowing and receiving the crop. He has it as a landlord, and there are such desires which don't have a screen. They're poor. And they fulfill themselves by the Shemitah. That these actions of the rich who stop drawing the lights, the light of Chokhmah, in order to receive, in order to bestow, rather for the poor, they only have the light of Chassadim.
Item 16. But in the seventh year shall be a Sabbath of solemn rest. This mitzvah is to rest on the seventh year, and after that, to rest on the seventh, and after that, to leave money on the seventh, and after that, to count 7 times 7 years. And there shall be unto you the days of 7 Shabbos of years, 49 years. All the seventh are from divinity, Malchut, who is called seven, because the righteous, Yesod, is seventh to Bina. Also, Malchut is seven, because of upper Ima, Bina, which shines in her, since Bina is seventh from below upwards. So, we have Keter Chochmah Bina, after Bina, Chesed Gvura Tiferet, Netzach Hod Yesod, and Malchut is the seventh. So from Bina, therefore it is called the seventh, Shemitah, etc. Bina is the source. Bina is called the upper Gvura, Malchut is called the lower Gvura. Bina is the first Hay, Malchut is the last Hay, bottom Hay. And therefore, Bina is the source of Malchut. This is a place where, for the first time, Malchut started being built. And therefore, until the forces, the bestows, come from Bina to Malchut, we go through these 6 years, and the seventh year is Shemitah. Also, this matter of Shabbats also belongs here. All this spiritual cycle is between Bina and Malchut. What is a spiritual cycle? That it doesn't have an astronomic root to it. It's not day or night, which is the spin of the earth, or a month, which is the spin of the moon, or a year, which is our spin around the sun. Rather, a week. This is something which doesn't have a source in our world. This is the connection between Bina and Malchut. Item 17. There are 7 names. Aleph, Bet, Gimel, Yud, Tav, Tzadik, Kuf, Resh, Ayin, Shin, Tet, Nun, Nun, Gimel, Dalet, Yud, Chav, Shin, Bet, Tet, Resh, etc. They contain 42 letters, and the sum of the letters and words is 49. 42 letters and 7 words. Upper Ima, Bina, is the 50th year in which it is written and proclaim liberty, since on it, by receiving its Mochin, the Lord Divinity, Malchut, called land, will be liberty, redemption, and Shemitah for Israel. It is said about them, your seed will be as the dust of the earth, meaning Malchut. So this is the connection from below and above between Malchut to Bina. So again, all our corrections, they come from Bina. Let me draw it. I forgot that we have new people here today. So we have neshamot, we have souls, broken souls. Below, whoever wants to connect with others, there's a condition, only on condition that he wants to connect with others, because the breaking was that once there was the soul of Adam Rishon, which was big soul, round soul. This is called Adam or Adam Rishon. It broke into many pieces, 7 billion pieces, actually. Those who want to reunite into that one soul, it means that they enter the assembly of Israel, the assembly of the souls of Israel, or Malchut, or the divinity, Shechina, and more. It has many names to it. So this is our home. This is our soul. This is our collective general soul. Above Malchut, we have Zer Anpin. In Zer Anpin, we have Chesed, Gvura, Tiferet, Netzach, Hod, Yesod.
six qualities which he delivers to Malchut, and that is called the 6 weekdays, and Malchut already receives them, and that is called Shabbat. When she receives, there is no more work to do. She already received, she resembled herself to Chesed, Gvura, Tiferet, Netzach, Hod, and Yesod. She completed adjusting herself to Zeranpin. The 7th day is called that Malchut and Zeranpin resemble to one another, and they perform a coupling between them. That is called Shabbat, Shabbat. Where do we get the qualities to these souls who want to connect between them and to become as one? Why do they want to become one, these souls? In order to reach an even higher system, which is called Bina. Hold on, this is called Zeranpin. So Bina, or Ima. Upper Ima, Yersut. There are many names to it. Gvura, Upper Gvura, the first Hay, the Upper Hay. Malchut is also called the Lower Hay or the Bottom Hay. Zeranpin is called Vav 6 or Vak, 6 edges, Vav Ktzavot. And Bina receives forces from Chochma. From Chochma. Here in Chochma, there are all the secrets. All the hidden things are in Chochma. That is called the Mochastima'a, the concealed Chochma, or Arich Anpin. Ima is also called Abba Ve'ima sometimes. Arich Anpin is also called Atik sometimes. Atik. So there are many names here. And higher than that, we have Keter. Keter is En Sof, infinity. So this is the root. So what am I trying to say here? Zeranpin is as a transition. Zeranpin is also called, by the way, HaKadosh Baruch Hu, blessed be He. So you heard about it, didn't you? So HaKadosh Baruch Hu, blessed be He, is Zeranpin. So don't think this is something small or that the Kadosh Baruch Hu is the greatest. It's not the greatest, but this is our upper. Therefore, this is how we call it. But before Him, there are more degrees and more names. Bina is called Elohim. Elohim. Hakadosh Baruch Hu, blessed be He, is called Havaya. There are more things, but what am I trying to say? Malchut, its all purpose is to reach Bina. Because Bina, like Malchut, is a complete desire to receive. Although it is connected from desires of the souls, but the souls are the will to receive. Only they have the urge to reach an act of bestowal. So Malchut is the will to receive, and what she has to receive from Bina the intention, the will to bestow. To receive from Bina the will to bestow. And then the will to bestow with the will to receive, that will be the corrected Malchut. That soul of Adam HaRishon will be corrected once more, like before the breaking, but in through receiving the entire light of Ein Sof. Let's continue. Item 18. Each Sefira, each of those 7 names contains 6 wings corresponding to Chagat Nehi, which are 6 letters in each name. The Creator shines for the angels in each of those 7 Sefirot. It is said about them, with 2 He covered His face, and with 2 He covered His feet, and with 2 He flew. Bina is 1. And the Lord Divinity is 7.
And above Bina, the high priest would count each one. He would count 10 sefirot by sprinkling. One is Keter, one and one are Chub, one and two are Chesed and Gvura, one and three are Tiferet, one and four are Netzach, one and five are Hod, one and six are Yesod, and one and seven are Malchut. 19. It was gradually growing because holiness is increased, so he adds one every time. From the side of the foreigner, the Sitra Achra, the water was decreasing. This was in the place where the Lord Divinity, Malchut, is in the seven, as it is written, and the ark rested in the seventh month, which is the Lord Divinity, from which the water began to recede. On the seventh day of the month, meaning Malchut, which is seventh and tenth, since when you begin to count from Keter downwards, Malchut is tenth, and from Chesed downwards, she is seventh. So Malchut has two sources, Keter, because it belongs to everyone as ten sefirot. But if we come from Bina, if we count from Bina, then Malchut is the seventh, because her source, according to where she receives the nourishment of the lights, is Bina. The source where she receives the, her root, of course, it's from Keter. Keter of Or Yashar is Malchut of Or Chozer, and the opposite. Malchut itself also becomes the Keter of Returning Light, Or Chozer. Therefore, the connection between them is according to the reception and bestowal. Item 20. He rises and shines in 49 years. The name Eke is Bina, the year of Jubilee. Bina is called Eke Asher Eke, I am that I am. This is twice Eke, which is 21 in Gematria, hence 42. And with the eight letters in the two Ekes in Hebrew, it is 50, in which there is the mitzvah to calculate the year of Jubilee. In it is also the mitzvah to returning to the degree from which his soul was gripped. Return means that at the Jubilee, each will return to his place, as it is written, in this year of Jubilee, the Spirit shall return to God, to Bina, Havaya, with punctuation of Elohim, because we have 49 years, which are 49 discernments between Malchut and Bina. And Malchut, which is included in Bina in a complete way, that is called Yovel, Jubilee. And then we begin the next discernment, the next will to receive, which is more cursed, and we begin to correct it. So this is from one Yovel to another, from one Jubilee to another. Of course, in the middle, it divides into Shmitot, Yovel, Jubilee, seventh, seven Shmitot, and inside the Shmitot, it has its own cycles, till we reach Shavuot, etc. 21. Shemitah is the Lord Divinity from the 7 years. Jubilee is Upper Ima, Bina, for 50 years, and in which Israel were referenced when they came out of Egypt. So I can write here if you want me to. Here is the Shemitah, and here is the Yovel, the Jubilee, in Bina. When they came out of Egypt, at that time they had the Torah, and it is said about them, and the children of Israel went out armed, 50 is Bina, as they were at the Exodus from Egypt, when they were delivered by the 50th gate, Bina. 22. Bina is a free land, this is freedom. Our entire freedom comes from Bina, because freedom is chasadim, through which man transcends his will to receive his ego, his Egypt. Therefore,
Our whole salvation comes from Bina. 22. The Lord Divinity is the redemption of the houses of walls surrounded cities. It is said in it, and the houses of cities of yard houses, there are two houses in the heart which corresponds to Malchut. If they engage in the Torah, they are called houses of walls surrounded cities, which was said when they came out of Egypt, and the waters were a wall to their right and to their left. But to others who did not engage in Torah, they were called yard houses. Since the interior of Malchut is called wall-surrounded houses, and the exterior of Malchut is called yard houses. 23. Thus we found that it was said about yards, and stood in the inner court of the king's house, over against the king's house. And wherever it refers in the Megillah, the book of Esther, to the king in general, it is the creator. Stood does not mean standing, but praying. Against the king's house means opposite from the temple, where all of Israel should pray their prayers to be opposite the temple. I'm sorry, but I don't think that people are properly describing the text. We're not talking about a temple, not of a yard or a priest or Israel or anything else for that matter. We are talking about our inner discernments, inner will to receive. Only that. We're only talking about our soul. We're not talking about this world at all. That world doesn't need a correction. This is a matter. All of the corrections are in the soul. So let's read it again. And let's transfer it to our internal discernments, where in me is each word and every definition. 23 again. Thus we found that it was said about yards, and stood in the inner court of the king's house, over against the king's house. And wherever it refers in the Megillah, the book of Esther, to the king in general, it is the creator. Stood does not mean standing, but praying. Against the king's house means opposite from the temple, where all of Israel should pray their prayers to be opposite the temple. Thus, there are two yards to the house of God. I have to gather all the forces, all my desires called Israel, and to position them in such a situation which is called the yard of the king's house in praying, meaning with a request to him, inner and outer. The two yards and the externality of item 24. The two yards are the externality of the heart, externality of Malchut, and they are the two ears of the heart. The two inner houses are the two houses of the heart, internality of Malchut. And two are the inner houses, and two are the outer houses. Redemption will be for all, for those who are close to the heart, divinity, and for the remote ones who have grown closer, as it is written, peace, peace to him that is far and to him that is near, to him that is far due to transgressions and to him that is near because of the mitzvah. Because of the incorporation of Bina with Malchut and Malchut with Bina, then we have two yards, as he says, two chambers of the heart. Zohar tells us about men's anatomy structure, sometimes what we've left with because perhaps the complete Zohar, it was probably much more than what we're left with. But it tells us to such details that I think even modern medicine has a lot to learn from Zohar. But of course, it doesn't relate to what it wants to explain to us. Rather,
It is talking about the connection between Bina and Malchut, the inner yards, the external yards. Sometimes he writes yard and yards. He can talk about women in a masculine tense or about male in a feminine tense. These are not mistakes. It all depends on the discernments and the actions that are being performed, because it all depends. Each partsuf, each action, each part of the creation can be towards one thing as a female or towards something else as a bestower, as a male. So accordingly, its gender changes and it remains as chatzer, and times chatzerot and chatzerim. These are masculine or feminine pronunciation in Hebrew. So there are many changes in the Zohar, so pay no attention to it for the grammar of masculine and feminine, because this is for deeper reasons. Doron from Tel Aviv Learning Center is asking whether the work to be in the intention during the Zohar should start in the day before the lesson, in the evening before the lesson. I would have said this is something we have to do all the time, because we are building this world in such a way that we have times where we come to have a contact with the group and the study, and this is what's happening now, and look what's happening all over the world. We have thousands of people connected to us during the study. The language of the Zohar, it's not a language, their mother tongue language, they don't understand. They get it through a translation, and there are such who can hardly understand anything through the translation, because the translation is also not for all languages, rather the main languages, but it doesn't matter. With respect to this text, we are all facing the same situation, all of us. While we come to a certain hour, day, two, three, it depends on how the chance you were given. We come to it like to a gasoline station to fill ourselves up. And then during the rest of the day, and deliberately, third of our life we have to work, third of it we have to sleep, and another third we're wasting on some kind of nonsense. So we're left with an hour or two on the expense of sleep and all. So we come to the study. And when we come to the study, then here we have to understand that our whole life is arranged like this deliberately. It's not for no other choice that we have to go and work. The Creator set that process for us especially. If, even for 1 hour, I come to the study, that should be enough for me to live later on for the remaining 23 hours in addition to the goal. And from these 23 hours to prepare my deficiency, my kelim, to that hour when I come to the lesson. It's like with the example with Rabbi Yoman. There was such a person in the south of Israel in the times of the Bible, in the times of the Talmud. He came to Jerusalem only for 1 day. He was a farmer, and there was this period of time where he could leave his home and not work, and then he walked all the way through to Jerusalem. He had only 1 day left to be in Jerusalem in order to come back immediately, go back, go home to work. So there is a special day named after him, Rabbi Yoma, meaning Rabbi of 1 day. So what am I trying to say? That the sages said that his study, 1 day study, equals everything, because all year long he yearned for that day. So if we, during 23 hours, are waiting for that single hour, that's worth all of it. Because from here we have to understand the principle that if we will use all these hours properly, you will see how many hours you need to in order to prepare the deficiency, the desire for 1 hour of a study. So it all depends on the preparation. Of course, he's right that the rest of the hours we have to prepare ourselves.
blowing the shofar, the horn of the Yovel Jubilee. Adam 25. The time of redemption, it is the time for the mitzvah of blowing the shofar in the Yovel. As it is written, when Ensang is lifted up on the mountains, you will see, and when the horn is blown, you will hear. Like the blowing of the shofar of Jubilee, when all the servants go out to freedom in the last redemption, by the blowing of the shofar, all of Israel will gather from four directions of the world, meaning those who were slaves until the Jubilee, at the time of redemption. This is so because among those who engage in Torah, there are those who work in order to receive reward. They are called slaves of the king and queen. But as for the sons of the holy king, it is written, "And how I bore you on eagle's wings and brought you unto me on the wings of the animals of the Merkava chariot." Adam 26. The mitzvah following it is to give the Levites cities for the Sabbath, because they did not partake in the sin of the calf. The Creator divided them in relation to Him, so they play all sorts of tunes for Him. The priests to their work, and the Levites to their songs and chanting, and Israel to their abodes. These are three discernments in a person, and each of them how he has to arrange himself compared to the Creator, which is in their works and their singing, etc., and their abodes. You have to read in a phase that every person will be able internally. Perhaps this is this or that behind afterward. The word shouldn't go automatically to the brain, and then I see Levites, priests, temple, cows, sheep, I don't know what. I don't have my brain to immediately give me such images. On the contrary, I have to make an effort here. Where exactly inside it can be? What is this? What is that? Which kind of a desire? Which kind of form? How does things relate to one another? Give time to an effort, because this is not a natural effort. It's not that I hear things and immediately my brain immediately throws the picture to me. I need to oppress the picture of the mind and to bring another kind of picture into my inner system, the system of desires, and the relations between them, the qualities, the attributes. And therefore, here we should have a slower reading for that purpose. Not everybody are successful as you are. Unifying the Creator and His Divinity, Item 31. Heads of the seminaries swear that you will not move away from Him until I offer a sacrifice to the Creator, since divinity is an offering to the Creator, meaning that she draws near Him in every organ of the king, in each of his sefirot, in complete bonding of male and female, in all the organs. Those are Rosh, head, Enaim, eyes in Enaim, which are Chochmah, Oznaim, ears in Oznaim, which are Bina, Chotem, nose, in Chotem, which are Tiferet, Panim bePanim, face to face, which are Chesed and Gvura, and Pe bePe, mouth to mouth, which are Malchut. For example, and put his mouth upon his mouth and his eyes upon his eyes, for by that he was reviving the child. Similarly, the hands of the king with the hands of the queen are Chesed and Gvura in Vak. Guf in Guf are Tiferet, the Vak, and all his organs are complete sacrifice. So the sacrifice comes from the world to bring closer in Hebrew. When a person corrects his will to receive in order to bestow, then all his organs, all his desires, all the parts of his soul
They stand against all the parts of the bestower of the Creator, like Zeranpin and Malchut that grows and receives the same form and the same status as Zeranpin, one versus the other. That is called the coupling of the Creator and Divinity. The Creator is called Zeranpin, the Divinity is called Malchut. 32. Man without a woman is half a goof, one where divinity is not present. Similarly, when the Creator is not near divinity and in the whole of Israel, who are virtuous people, which are his organs, then the cause of causes, Keter, is not there. It is as though the Creator is not one, since he is not united with divinity. Because the Creator is not called one, unless he is in zivug, coupling with divinity, Shechina. And when abroad, divinity is far from her husband. They said that all who live abroad are as one without a god. That's clear, because abroad, it means outside the intention in order to bestow. The land of Israel is the desire Yesharkel, straight to God. So he has no God then, if he's abroad. This is so because there are no sacrifices abroad. It is impossible to come closer to the Creator in the wilderness.

order to receive, which is the zivu coupling of the Creator with divinity. And when the Creator joins divinity, the words, "In that day the Lord will be one and His name one," will come true. Then the cause of causes, Keter, will be over them. It is in each and every degree. We think that on that day, somewhere in the end of correction. No, also in every degree, there is this opportunity to connect in such a way that as much as a person sacrifices, to that extent he is connected to the Creator, and that connection means that they are in one guf, one body. Item 33. The patriarchs established prayers instead of sacrifices to bring nefashot and ruchot and neshamot, which are of the intellect, to the Creator and His divinity as organs to the guf. However, from the side of the throne, meaning Bri'ah, the angels, Yetzirah, and the bodies and organs outside the king and the queen, there is no sacrifice there. This is why it is said of the throne, "The hand upon the throne of the Lord," with the Aleph missing in throne in Hebrew. But in the temple it writes throne with an aleph, as it is said, "Your throne of glory on high from the beginning, thou place of our sanctuary." Hence, the aleph is missing from the throne because the organs, which are the angels, and the throne in Bri'ah are separated from the guf, body, the Creator. He is inside in Atzilut, and they are outside. This is why it is written, "Behold, their brave ones cry outside, outside of the Creator." 34. Yeah, hold on. There's a question. In the previous article, it talked about 49 discernments between Malchut and Bina. Is there a connection between these discernments that the soul acquires? Is it equals to the degrees, or is there another connection between the degrees and the discernments in the souls? We're in the system of the worlds. They come from Ein Sof to our world. This is the ladder of the degrees. Five worlds. 125 degrees. You have a very small desire. Almost nothing. You have a corporeal desire, and if you let go of the corporeal desire and use it only in order to live, have a decent life. It's not that you have to live in a box or something. Of course not. But it all depends on where your heart is drawn to. And you advance your point in the heart forward, then you start receiving desires for correction. These desires for correction, you start receiving them from the system which is called impurity, tum'ah. And here is sanctity, kdusha. So you start receiving a desire here, the will to receive. In order to receive, you need to receive that desire to receive in order to receive, to clean it, to take from it only a desire in order to receive. You need to perform a restriction over that desire, to take the will to receive, not all of it, perhaps only part of it, and part no. This part you don't take, and this part you do take, and then to connect

discernments or virtues, you don't know how to advance, you know nothing. Everything comes to you from your exertion, from your efforts, from your work, from your labor. And therefore, don't be afraid. Everything he talks about here, you will start discovering along the way, as you go. You're completely not ready for it at all. Everything you have in this world, you won't need any of it. In spirituality, towards spirituality, everybody begin from scratch, like from the drop of seed. And towards spirituality, everyone are in the same form of excellence. Perhaps you might be smarter and he might be reckless, or he might be more cunningless, but it's all worthless. All the corporal qualities, as much as you think. I also thought, okay, well, I like to study, I'm smart. Well, there's something to me. There's a reason. I'm also very educated. Nothing. Everybody begin from the same place. And nothing from your corporal qualities help you. Only if you enter a society can you have a help against you. That's the only way. Therefore, what we're reading about here doesn't matter how much you understand or not. And all these degrees, 49, 7, that doesn't matter. Let your friend ask. In item 17, there are the combinations of letters, and I hear about it also in cemeteries and meditations, and I come from meditations. I've been there, and I would like to hear your references about it. We have no reference about it. We're not in it. What are these combinations of the letter, the tats? What do I care? Because it's written. So, okay, so it's written. So what? Like these names are written or other names are written, it's all the same for me because I don't know either one. I don't have to know. I told you. I don't need to fill my brain. I want to receive a new brain, a spiritual brain, a godly brain. Above this head, I want to build a spiritual Rosh, another Rosh, another head. And therefore, I need the light to come upon me and not to understand what it is written. If I will understand, then I will have some more knowledge. So what? What's in it for me? I don't see it. I don't feel it. I don't know what it means anyway. So what's wrong with you? You've already meditated and you're still in it? See how I look today. Oh, God protect. God protect. No, my question is, before the Zohar was written, they drew the light at Reforum by Avraham Avinu and his group, and the Torah is more of the externality. The question, how did they do it without the Zohar? Who? Before the Zohar was written, they were in even higher degrees than the ones who wrote the Zohar. So how did they unite? How did they draw the light without the Zohar? They didn't need any books. Abraham, did he add any books? No. Oh, okay, I'm sorry. You come from the north of Tel Aviv. This is a character. We have to conclude now. And these are good questions, so let's hear them some other time. You can come not only on Fridays. You can come whenever you want to. We'll reserve seats for you, and you can ask these questions. I would like to have such questions. So what's on the agenda? We have few announcements. In the eve of Lag BaOmer, we light the light of our special event in all the centers of Kabbalah in Israel on Saturday night, 1st of May, 9:30 p.m., until we will unite. Admission is free. Details at 1-700-509-209 or via
Coil, C-O-I-L. Now let's watch a short clip of the event. In the eve of Lag BaOmer, we light the light of fire, a special gathering in all the centers of Kabbalah in Israel for

Night of Zohar broadcasted live. We begin with Shevet Achim, Assembly of Friends. We continue with the Zohar lesson. And we end with unity and songs. Saturday night, Eve of Lag BaOmer, starting at 9:30, until we will unite. Zohar World Zohar Convention 2010, this time in New York, 3 days of Zohar lessons, Yeshivot Chavirim, cultural events. 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Thank you and have a lovely, lovely day.

0: חברים יקרים, בחלק הראשון נלמד שיעור של הרב מתאריך 28.6.2002.
1: Beloved friends, in the first part of the lesson we will learn a lesson by Rav from June 28, 2002. It is based on the article "What There Is No Blessing in That Which Is Counted Means in the Work." You can find it in the writings of Rabash, second volume, page 2108 in Hebrew. Let's read it in the tense. We have 40 minutes for that. What there is no blessing in that which is counted means in the work. It is written in the Zohar, "Come and see." They said that there is no blessing of above on something that is counted. But should you say, "How were Israel counted?" How was ransom taken from them? First they would bless Israel, then count the ransom, and then bless Israel again. Thus, Israel were blessed in the beginning and in the end, and there was no death among them. He asks, "Why is there death because of the counting?" He replies, "It is because there is no blessing in counting. And when the blessing is gone, the sitra achra, the other side, is on him." Rashi brings the reason why he counts Israel. He says, out of his fondness for them, he counts them every hour. This means that Rashi wishes to explain that if we say that there is danger in something that is counted, that there could be death there, why did the Creator say to count Israel and place them in a place of danger? This is why Rashi explains, out of his fondness for them, he counts them every hour, despite the danger in it. But for the love that he has for Israel, and for his wish to know their number, he said that he would count Israel. Outwardly, it is hard to understand, meaning to say that since the Creator wants to know their number, he said that they need to be counted through a correction so there will be not a hindrance among them. So he will count them through ransom. We should understand, how is it possible to say that because the Creator wishes to know their number, they need to be counted and give the amount of Israel, and then the Creator knows, and otherwise he does not know the number of the children of Israel in advance, but, God forbid, he needs the created beings to inform him. Can this be? Also, we must understand what is a blessing in work, and what is a count in work, and why, when there is no blessing on the count, it causes death. And we should also understand why there cannot be a blessing on something that is counted. It is known that there are two matters in the work of the Creator. One, the purpose of creation. Two, the correction of creation. The purpose of creation means that the created beings will receive delight and pleasure. As it is written, his desire to do good to his creation. The correction of creation is for the created beings to walk on the path of the Creator, meaning equivalence of form. Therefore, as the Creator gives to his creations, the created beings too should give to the Creator. Otherwise, there is disparity of form. And in spirituality, disparity of form causes separation, meaning it causes separation from the life of lives. It is written about it in the Zohar, "Hence the wicked in their lives are called dead." Since out of their disparity of form, being completely at the other end from their root, where they have nothing in the form of bestowal, they are cut off from him, and they are actually dead. However, it is already said about them in the Zohar, all the grace that they do for themselves, meaning that their aim is primarily for themselves and for their own glory.
2: In other words, what we ascribe to the Creator, meaning everything the Creator does, is in a state of wholeness. This means that the Creator wishes for the creatures to receive the latent pleasure. Hence, He created in them a desire to receive and a great craving to receive pleasure. By this, He is certain that they will want to receive pleasure. But the correction of creation, the vessel and the desire that the creatures should make, the desire with which they will be able to receive the light and pleasure, this desire is called the will to bestow. Obtaining that desire happens gradually because the lower one does not have the strength to go against the will of the upper one, the will to receive for oneself that the Creator created. Thus we see that there are two kinds of vessels. One, vessels of reception. However, a correction is placed on them, meaning that on the vessels of reception there is the opposite intention from the vessel. In other words, a person is actually receiving, but in the intention he is now giving. It follows that the aim is the very opposite of the act. And the light that is received in those vessels is now called receiving in order to bestow. The name of this light is Chokhmah. And this is the light of the purpose of creation. Also, it is sometimes referred to as mitigation of the judgments. That is, there were judgments on the vessels of reception, meaning that there was a judgment that it is forbidden to use this vessel because it creates disparity of form and separation. And now it has been mitigated. And what is the mitigation? It is placing on the vessel the intention called in order to bestow. This means that before one places the aim to bestow and the will to receive, that desire caused him bitterness. Anything spiritual that he wanted to touch tasted bitter because there were restriction and concealment on the will to receive for himself. So it was impossible to taste good flavor in spirituality. In other words, anything holy felt remote, inaccessible, and impossible for the will to receive to enjoy. This is called bitter. However, if he places the aim to bestow over this desire, then he sees and feels that there is sweetness in everything in holiness. But in matters that do not belong to holiness, he must turn away from them, meaning that he cannot tolerate them. It follows that after he corrects himself so he can now aim in order to bestow, we should discern light and vessel here, which consists of coarseness and a screen. Coarseness is called judgment, where there are restriction and concealment, and the light does not shine there. This is why the coarseness is called darkness. In other words, wanting to receive for himself is called being coarse, and wanting to bestow is called pure or refined. Afterwards, when he places the will to bestow over this coarseness, the judgment is mitigated, and what was previously dark becomes a place where the light shines in the vessel. This is called the mitigation of the judgment.
1: Two, we should also note that there are vessels of bestowing in a person, things that a person gives to his friend so his friend will enjoy. The giving itself is called bestow. A person who is refined is one who tries to make people happy, to make them feel good. On these vessels, it cannot be said that there is judgment in these actions, meaning that there is a judgment that prohibits using the vessels that wish to bestow. However, here too, there is a matter of intention, meaning whether he is sincere. That is, when he gives, is his aim that others will enjoy it without caring for himself, for he cares only about others. This quality is called bestowing in order to bestow, meaning when the act and the aim are both in order to bestow. Sometimes, everything he does is for the good of others, but the aim is to obtain respect or similar things. It is as the Zohar writes about the wicked, that all the good that they do it for their own benefit. All the good that they do for themselves. And here, there is no judgment from the perspective of the vessel, meaning no deficiency. In other words, in terms of the act, there is nothing to correct. However, in the intention, there needs to be a correction. That is, from the perspective of the intention, there is no difference between the act, whether the act is bestowed or the act is reception. Both actions need correction, so the aim too will be in order to bestow. This is so because the work is primarily in the heart. That is, a person should reach the degree of the love of the Creator. As it is written, "And you shall love the Lord your God with all your heart and with all your soul." Everything we do in Torah and mitzvot is to correct the heart. It is written about it. Come and see the words of the sage Rabbi Avraham ibn Ezra. Know that all the mitzvot that are written in the Torah or the conventions that the fathers have established are all in order to correct the heart. For the Lord searches all hearts. With the above said, we can generally detect two matters. The purpose of creation, to do good to his creations. This light is called Chokhmah, and the quality of seeing, which means that he sees what he has in his hand, meaning he can already count how much he has obtained. Since the purpose of creation is to do good, and then one should feel and attain what he has in his hand. For example, let us say that there are two brothers, one of whom is rich and lives in the United States, and the other is poor and lives in Israel. The rich brother deposits $1 million in the bank under the name of the poor brother. However, he did not let the poor brother know about it, nor did the bank inform the poor brother that he has money in his name. So this brother remains poor because he does not know about it. It is the same here with the purpose of creation, to do good to his creations if they do not know and do not feel the delight and pleasure? What benefit is it? This is why this light is called Chokhmah, wisdom, and seeing, and it is named the light of the Panim, as in a man's wisdom illuminates his face.
2: In the work, this is called something is counted, meaning something is received in the vessels of reception. This means that if he receives it, he will see what he has received and will be able to count what he has. It's also called a gift. Usually, when someone gives his friend a gift, he wants his friend to count and appreciate the value of the present, for the simple reason that he gives the present to his friend because he wants to show his love for him. According to the value of the gift, a person can appreciate the measure of the love. It follows that if one does not look at the gift to see the greatness of the gift, he blemishes the measure of the love. Therefore, when a person receives a gift, if he does not see or does not try to see the importance of the gift, he blemishes the measure of love that the giver wants to show by it. For instance, our sages said, buy yourself a friend. And that person wants to buy his friend by sending him gifts. If that person does not see or appreciate the greatness and importance of the gift that he receives from him, how can he come to a state of buy yourself a friend? It follows that with the gift, one should count and measure what he has received from his friend. Therefore, if the creatures cannot count and measure what the Creator gives them, then the purpose of the Creator does not reach a state where the creatures attain that He created creation with the aim to do good to His creations. This is called light of Chokhmah, and this light is received in the vessels of reception. However, one must also use it with the correction that was placed on the vessels of reception called receiving in order to bestow. This means that one should put an aim to bestow on the vessels of reception. And if he does not place the aim to bestow, it becomes separated from the life of lives, since disparity of form causes separation. Thus, by becoming a receiver, it causes him spiritual death. As was said above, the wicked in their lives, they are called dead. However, the light that is received in the vessels of bestowal is called the light of chasadim, mercy. Chesed, mercy, means that he is giving, like a person who performed an act of mercy or grace toward his friend. And this is called covered chasadim, meaning that the chasadim, the mercies that he receives in the vessels of bestowal, meaning what he gives, the light has the same value as the vessel. In other words, it is known that there is charity and there is a gift. With a gift, we explained above that a person must see that he received and not simply received a gift from his friend. If a person says, it doesn't matter what he gave me, he's blemishing his friend's gift. Thus, the purpose for which he sent him the gift is not realized. The gift was meant to buy him a friend, as was said above, buy yourself a friend. But if he does not see the importance of the gift, he cannot buy him as a friend. Hence, he must count and measure the gift.
0: But
2: when a person sends charity to his friend, the giver should try, if he truly wants to give charity, for the receiver of the charity not to know who sent him the charity. And the receiver of the charity will also be very happy if he knew that the giver of the charity did not know whom he gave.
1: Similarly, sometimes people collect money for an important person and they do not want the receiver of the charity to be ashamed. Those who collect the money say, "We are collecting for someone anonymously." Thus, with charity, when neither knows the giver or the receiver, it is considered true charity, and there is no unpleasantness on the part of the receiver of the charity. It follows that when doing chesed, mercy, we speak from the perspective of the giver, meaning the lower one. At that time, a person is in a state where he acts above reason, meaning he gives but does not know to whom he gives. But he believes that everything he gives goes to its purpose. This is called charity in concealment. Charity is considered chasadim, that he gives. That is, we speak of a time when a person is working with the vessels of bestow, meaning we're only speaking of a person who is bestowing upon the Creator. This is called a blessing, like a person blessing another, speaking to him in a favorable manner, meaning that he blesses or greets him. He does not actually give him, but it is still considered that he blesses him verbally. This is already regarded as a blessing in the heart. In other words, what he cannot give in actual fact, he gives with the heart, and he shows him verbally what is in his heart. It follows that blessing means giving, bestow. That is, at that time he engages in vessels of bestow. This means that a blessing is when he wants his friend to have more than he can actually give. Hence, when a person engages in bestow, meaning he wants to give contentment to his Maker, so he says to the Creator, "More than the good deeds that I can give you, I bless you, that I will be able to give you more than the good deeds." In other words, one should always bless the Creator, which means that he wants to be able to give more contentment to the Creator than he is actually giving him. This is why there is no issue of counting on a blessing, since vessels of bestowal are called charity. And charity should be giving in concealment, meaning that the giver does not know to whom he is giving, and also the receiver does not know from whom he is receiving. Thus, there is no issue of counting here, for counting brings the excitement and a bond of love, as is said regarding a gift. With a gift, our sages said, it is completely the opposite. He who gives a present to his friend must let him know. This is so because the result of the gift should be love, which connects the two. Unlike charity, where it must be entirely to bestow. This means that in charity, it is best if one does not know the other, making counting irrelevant. Therefore, when speaking in the work, charity means vessels of bestow. When the vessel wishes to do chesed, and the light that is imparted into the vessel is called light of chasadim. This is called the correction of creation, when everything is in order to bestow. But the purpose of creation is for the vessels to receive delight and pleasure. And here, they must certainly see what they're receiving, because one speaks about the purpose of creation, that it is good and to do good according to what he receives. If he cannot count what he received, it means that he still did not receive in a way that the delight and pleasure are felt in him. Thus, he still cannot say that now he sees that he received from the Creator only delight and pleasure. This is why light of Chokhmah, which is the purpose of creation, is also called seeing, since the purpose of creation is considered seeing.
2: But it is contrary with the correction of creation. It's called covered chasadim, meaning that he still does not see everything that he is receiving, and it is still covered from him. In the work, it is called desiring mercy, meaning only to bestow. And it is of no interest to him if he is receiving anything from above. It is considered that he is content with his share, meaning that he is happy that he can do something in the work of the Creator. In other words, he is content with his share of being able to say that he is doing something that is not for the needs of his material body. As our sages said, he who walks and does not do, the reward for walking is in his hand. The interpreters explained the reward for walking is in his hand. Even though he is not doing, he still has the reward of walking. For even going to the seminary is a commandment in and of itself, since there he is in an atmosphere of Torah. It follows that it should be noted if a person engages in vessels of bestowal called chesed, where there is no issue of counting, because he wants to work in charity. It is regarded as the correction of creation. With the above said, we will understand what we asked, why they said, out of his fondness for them, he counts them every hour. And we asked, if the Creator wants to know the number of Israel, does he have to wait until Israel count and then submit the sum to the Creator? Only then he will know Israel's number? Indeed, out of his fondness means that he sees that they are doing everything in order to bestow. This means that they have already made the correction of creation. And this is why he wants to give them the purpose of creation, which is the light of Chokhmah, called the light of seeing. In other words, they should already be counting what they have, because this light is received in vessels of reception. However, they should receive it in order to bestow. And according to the rule that the act follows the aim, while one is engaged in acts of reception of pleasure, the act of reception might cause the aim not to be in order to bestow, but in order to receive. And reception for oneself causes separation from the life of lives, which is considered death. As it is written, the wicked in their lives are called dead. And it was written, why does death increase because of the counting? The answer is that since something that is counted is called light of Chokhmah, which is received in vessels of reception, the act might govern the aim, and he will not be able to aim in order to bestow. Thus, naturally, it will be death. And it was written, he replies, it is because there is no blessing in counting. And when the blessing is gone, the sitra acha, the other side, is on him. In other words, there is the matter of the middle line. When Chokhmah shines in the vessels of reception, which is called left, they need correction so that one is not drawn after the act of reception. In that state, the light of Chasadim, which works with the vessels of bestowal, must be drawn. And we have said above that acts of bestowal affect the thought to be like the act. This is the keeping over the light of Chokhmah that is received in the vessels of the left line, which requires correction. However, one cannot be rewarded with the light of Chokhmah before one has been rewarded with the degree of Lishma, meaning that everything one does is Lishma. I'm sorry, one is rewarded with katnut, smallness. Consider that he can only aim the vessels of bestowal to be in order to bestow. Afterward, one is rewarded with gadlut, greatness or adulthood, which means that he can aim in order to bestow in vessels of reception too, where the light of Chokhmah shines, the light of the purpose of creation.
1: It follows that before one is rewarded with the light in the count, one must be rewarded with the light of chasadim, called blessing, meaning that he blesses the Creator and does not want to receive anything from him. Instead, he is all about bestowal and does not want to receive anything for himself. Afterward, he is rewarded with the light of chokhmah, which is a light of counting. This means that this light that comes in the vessels of reception, at which time the light in the counting requires keeping, so he will not be drawn after the act. Because it is an act of reception, hence a light of blessing must be drawn once more, meaning light of chasadim, which is the keeping. Now we can interpret what we asked. One. Did the Creator want to know the number of the children of Israel? And this is why he wished to count the children of Israel, so that the people of Israel would tell him the number? And the Creator did not know by himself? The answer is that since he loves them, he wanted the people of Israel to know their number. In other words, the Creator wants them to attain the light of Chokhmah. It follows that he wants to know that they will know and attain the light that is in the counting, meaning that they themselves will count and see what they have attained. For this is called the light of seeing, which comes to the vessels of reception. He does not need to know for himself, but so that the people of Israel will know. Two, why is there a death where there is no blessing? The answer is that something that is counted is light of Chokhmah, which comes into vessels of reception. When using vessels of reception, one might be drawn after the act of reception, and thus be separated from the life of lives. This is called death. And this is why keeping is required. The keeping is the blessing, meaning extension of light of chasadim, which is an act of bestowal that keeps the act of reception from straying from the aim to bestow. Three, why is there a need for a blessing before and after? The order of the work begins with a need to achieve lishma for her sake. Our sages said about it, he who learns Torah Lishma, the secrets of Torah revealed to him. Also, Lishma means that all his actions are in order to bestow, which is called a blessing. When he gives, this is the meaning of a blessing, meaning verbal blessing. That is, since he cannot add in action, he tries to give a blessing with the mouth, which indicates that he is giving with all his heart. This is called light of. Thus, the order is as follows. 1. a blessing before, which is called right line, chesed. Two, he is rewarded with the secrets of Torah called chokhmah, wisdom, which is a gift. As it is known that the Torah is called a gift that is received in vessels of reception. For this reason, it is called a count. In other words, he looks at what he received so as to know he should thank him. This is called left line, since here is a place where he can come into death, called separation, such as there was in the death of the seven kings in the world of Nekudim. For this reason, there is a need to draw chasadim, and these chasadim are the keeping, so there will not be death in them, meaning separation from the life of lives. This is why it is written that there is a need for a blessing at the end. It follows that Israel were blessed in the beginning and in the end, and there was no death in them. In general, this is called correction of lines, which are called correction of the world, since that by that the world exists. Or, what is a blessing in the work? It is light of chasadim when a person is in a state of giving. Five, what is counting in the work? It is the light that comes in vessels of reception. At that time, one needs to see what he has received and count them. This is considered a gift. Six, why is there no blessing in something that is counted? Something that is counted means the light and abundance that come into vessels of reception. And blessing is the abundance that comes into vessels of bestow. And they are opposites. In the Zohar, it is considered that the two lines are in dispute, since the right line, called Chesed, is only to bestow and does not wish to use the vessels of reception. But the left line is the opposite. It wishes to use specifically the vessels of reception, since it says, but the purpose of creation is to receive. However, there should be a correction to be in order to bestow. For this reason, afterwards comes the midline, which makes peace between them. This is why there is a need for a blessing in the beginning and a blessing in the end.
2: Let's go to a lesson from June 20th, 2002.
1: Rav, the article in the first volume, the first article from the portion of Bamidbar in the desert, what is a blessing is not in something that is counted in a work. We have the Creator and the created being. And in order to allow the created being to be independent and reach the degree of the Creator by himself, the Creator must hide himself and give the created being all the possibilities in his individual work. If the created being will not perform the whole process alone, out of self-labor, he will not acquire the vessels in which he can feel wholeness and eternity, the good and pleasure that exist in the goal. Therefore, a person must, from the root of his soul, to incarnate all the way down to this world, the lowest degree, where everything is concealed. And even though he does exist also in connection with the Creator at the end of correction and in the best possible state to begin with. However, what happens is that this state is hidden from him. It is, as Rabash writes here, that the person doesn't feel that someone has deposited into his bank account a lot of money, and he feels himself as poor. This is how we feel ourselves now, because we don't see where we are. Our senses don't feel our state. It is as though a person lacks some sense, seeing or hearing, so he does not perceive reality. Likewise, we do not perceive the reality where we are, because the Creator is hidden from us, intentionally, behind 6,000 screens, or 125 screens, it doesn't matter how you count it. And a person, now, instead of the Creator,

0: hiding himself from the person in order to allow the person to do independent work. If the person goes and hides himself from the Creator, meaning hiding his will to receive through the screen from the light, so that he would not be affected by the pleasures, but to be influenced only by the purpose of creation. Then to the extent that a person succeeds in making a screen on himself, which hides his will to receive, the Creator lowers from himself a screen that hides him. Then it turns out that the person acquires more and more screens on himself, and the Creator accordingly opens and opens and opens himself. This is called the matter of the degrees. As much as a person has placed screens on himself, this is considered on how many degrees he has ascended. He came closer to the Creator. And in this process, where the person discovers the Creator in a complete, full manner, so in this process, there is a change of relations between them. As one time the Creator is hidden, one time the person is hidden, one time both of them are concealed from each other, one time both of them are revealed to each other. These are changes of states altogether build in a person vessels, so that when he reaches the last degree, then he receives the possibility to be truly, completely like the Creator. This is as it is written, "Return, O Israel, to the Lord your God." And his vessels are corrected gradually. First, he acquires a screen only over light of Hasadim, which means only to bestow. In order to bestow, the Creator already opens himself up. But this is still not enough. A person should also receive in order to bestow. This means not only to see the Creator and to be like him. In order to see the Creator, it is enough to be delighted in mercy. But after that, besides seeing, we also need to be like the Creator, according to equivalence of form, according to equivalence of action. The Creator bestows, and a person can also bestow by receiving in order to bestow. And then he begins to be, besides delighted in mercy, he also starts to use the vessels of reception. And the vessels of reception, to begin with, are not in the possession of the person. We develop over thousands of incarnations by receiving pleasures of this world. First, beastly pleasures, later on, human pleasures. Beastly pleasures are pleasures from food, rest, sex, home, where even if a person was by himself, according to his nature, he would yearn for that. Human pleasures are pleasures that the society brings a person both the deficiencies towards them and also the pleasures. This is money, honor, knowledge. If a person was by himself, he wouldn't need that. Those deficiencies would not awaken in him, but rather they awaken because there are many other people around him. So by connecting with each other, such relations are born that they increase the will to receive for money and honor and knowledge. And so a person also chases in order to obtain such pleasures. And after that, the point in the heart starts to awaken. This is a desire that is completely unrelated to this world. And in this desire, which already belongs already to the soul, not to the body, all of the desires of this world are called bodily desires, but the point in the heart, that is already a soul, the beginning of the soul. So that even if a person dies, he no longer belongs or is relevant to the beastly pleasures or the social human pleasures, but the pleasures that pertain to the point in the heart, and everything he will now acquire in this point, that remains in him for eternity, because that already belongs to the spiritual world, to the eternal world, to spirituality. And a point in the heart can be enlarged only through the light, as we learn that the light builds the vessel. It corrects the vessel, it fills the vessel, the light does everything. And a person here only needs to perform some external tactics, how to draw the light, to give it an opportunity to bestow faster, stronger, so as to grow this point and make a partsuf from it. And then this partsuf will be called a soul. Neshama. When a person grows his spiritual partsuf, he acquires vessels of bestowal and vessels of reception. The vessels of bestowal are called Israel, Israel, because they all yearn for connection with the Creator. The vessels of reception are called the nations of the world, the Gentiles, where a person, after he acquires the vessels of Israel, in order to advance, he must take vessels from the nations of the world and bind them to the vessels of Israel, to bind the Achab to Galgal to Enayim and correct it. This is the way. This means to go and correct the vessels of bestowal, and then the vessels of reception in every degree. Again, vessels of bestowal on a higher degree, and the vessels of reception in it, and so forth. That is, a person always has changes of states, changes in the works he has to do, and a different attitude to the corrections. And if in the vessels of bestowal it's irrelevant to count, but rather just bestow. So in the vessels of reception, as Rabash also writes here, even in the title, it is relevant to count. A person should know what exactly he's receiving, to what extent, in what form, and his reception should be in the vessels of reception, meaning it's something that follows exactly the coarseness of the screen and the counting, the calculation.
1: Okay.
0: Yes.
2: He writes here that everything, every action at this stage that we do is an action in order to receive for ourselves. That's how our will to receive works. And it doesn't matter if this action is seemingly toward bestowal or really an action of reception. Either way, the intention is in order to receive.
0: We can work to receive in order to receive, or to bestow in order to receive, and both of them, because they are in order to receive, are called this world. This means that this is the kind of work we do. It's how we relate to the pleasures, which is for ourselves. This is called this world. Now, when we can work to bestow in order to bestow, and to receive in order to bestow, this relation to the pleasures that I work with, that I'm actually constantly in reception of pleasures, my attitude towards them is called the next world or spirituality. The transition between in order to receive to in order to bestow is called the machsom, barrier. So our attitude to what we have before us determines in what world we are. Now, what are you asking about that?

0: Yeah, that's it. And what about the rest?
1: And then gradually we'll begin to do only what we can in order to bestow. We'll make a calculation.
0: And with the rest of it, we will make a restriction. It's like a restriction. Let's say whatever my body requires, I'll give the minimum required to live, right? Or maybe even like yogis, even breathe as little possible, eat as little possible. Everything should be less. Okay, I'm not making fun of it, right? I'm trying to relate to it seriously. And then it's not considered that I'm even receiving anything you're saying, because it's really just in order to sustain the body. And we will check beyond that, what I relate to, what I'm going to even to connect to in this world, it should all be only in order to bestow, right? It makes sense? And indeed, this is how all of the religions are built and all of the methods besides Kabbalah, because it really makes sense. And a person thinks this way. And according to our mind, it's acceptable. And actually, it is a method of Kabbalah that does not sound rational. This is why the whole world is against it, because it is truly the opposite to all of these methods. And also, according to our mind, we can't understand it. What does it mean? Well, first of all, as I explained before, the beastly pleasures and the human pleasures, let's not call it beastly, that's not nice. Let's call it bodily. The bodily pleasures and the human pleasures, in the wisdom of Kabbalah, they're not even considered, that they're not called pleasures. It simply means that if you have something in this world, the wisdom of Kabbalah does not even relate to it, the wisdom of Kabbalah itself, because the wisdom of Kabbalah starts beyond the barrier with respect to only spiritual pleasures. A spiritual pleasure means the appearance of the Creator or light. So the way that I feel the light in order to receive or in order to bestow, this determines if I am in the klipa, in the shell, or in kedusha, holiness. Whereas with respect to the pleasures of this world, it's completely irrelevant. Because we want to determine it not according to the size, the magnitude of the pleasures, but according to how I relate to them, my attitude. This means that, let's say, yesterday I fasted. The day before I spent in restaurants from morning to night, right? What is the difference between them? It could be that yesterday I fasted in order to gain some reward in this world or in the next world for myself, right? And the day before, when I was in restaurants, the main thing for me was not these restaurants, but along with that, I was in all kinds of thoughts and studies and speaking about spirituality, and I was truly in that. And it could be that along with these food, the king's delicacies that I ate, I was in order to bestow in completely different thoughts. Meaning it wasn't about the food. You can't measure according to what the person receives, the way that he relates to things. That's one thing. Second, who told you that receiving what the body says is not good? Should we relate to this as to pleasures through which we can receive or bestow to the Creator? All of the work is in the thought. So why do I care what exactly I'm eating? If I will restrict everything now, I'll be able to start working with it bit by bit.
1: Meaning you restrict yourself, and then only according to how much you can aim in order to bestow, you take, right? A little bit of salads, and then some fish, and chicken, meat, and so on and so forth, right? Good. Now, who told you that you need to work on those pleasures?

0: on the pleasure of fish and meat and salad and so on and so forth. Is that the purpose of creation, for you to work on them in order to receive and then in order to bestow? We are speaking of spiritual pleasures. You understand? Why our time now is called the time of preparation? Because we're only preparing ourselves for receiving, for working with the lights. And the lights don't belong to physical pleasures, meaning all the pleasures that we speak of in the wisdom of Kabbalah are felt only in the point in the heart that begins to develop and to feel the Creator. And relative to the Creator, you can say that either you treat Him like the source of all pleasures in a demanding way, or you treat Him like someone to whom you can return what you receive from Him. It's only toward the Creator. There's nothing outside of me and Him. Nothing else exists in the world. So the wisdom of Kabbalah speaks only on the about the connection between us. And what my beast, my body wants, it's not even taken into consideration. If I'm going to establish a connection between me and Him, then even in the Gemara, they give an example. Person used to be, he was rich, and the people would walk before him and around him, an entourage of sorts, and when he was passing through the streets, people would run ahead of him. And then if he became broke, let's say, and now you have to provide him with necessities and a piece of bread, some water, and so on, then for him, the Gemara says, because he is accustomed to it, you need to hire people to pay them to run before him. This is what the meaning of giving him something that's necessary for him. This is like the same for you as, I don't know, a special dish your mom cooks, right? What is it, are they trying to tell us? That we don't need to relate to things according to the weight of things, of how much you eat, and this is a beautiful dish, or this is some moldy bread that's inadequate for consumption, right? So we have to only relate to the attitude. That's what's called necessity for him. Then for him, they need to have people running before him. So meaning a person doesn't need to relate to what his body demands. What does it mean not to relate to? To give it what it demands simply, in such a way that allows him to live with thoughts toward the goal. And that's it. And we see, according to all those methods that you mentioned, especially Eastern methods, there's something of that in all religions, right? To be a monk in some way. With us, a monk has to bring a sacrifice. It's not simple, it's a special action. You need to study it, separately, but we see that in all those methods, a person doesn't reach eternity and wholeness. What does it give him? It gives him a feeling that he needs nothing. And in truth, he doesn't even need the Creator. Even a small thing that he receives from the Creator, for his beast, right? What else is there, right? You're going to disconnect from that as well. By that, you put the will to receive to death, and Indeed, you feel yourself free, belonging to nothing, good, right? Because you disconnected yourself from demanding anything, from wanting anything. You're outside of your vessels. You feel like an angel. And that prevents you from advancing, because you can only advance by growing one's vessels. Meaning, in addition to the vessels that I have, I'm going to expand also the vessels of the soul, and I work on those, and I don't work on the body. And if I'm accustomed to receive something from the body, then I have to provide it in such a way that my thoughts about spirituality will remain undisturbed as I do this work. That's it.
1: But you know, Kabbalists also...
0: I saw many Kabbalists, let's say, according to the history, who suffered, and some lived lived a very good life, they were rich, and others worked very simple jobs, some worked in trade, and others were big business people. You understand, one thing does not belong to the other. To such an extent that the Ari, for example, he was a merchant. The holy Ari was a merchant. How can you have even the mind to be a merchant together with the wisdom of Kabbalah? Well, you know, my teacher, Rabbi, she was working with iron in construction. He was a clerk, all kinds of odd jobs. But really, there were those who were, you know, doctors. It doesn't matter. There were all kinds of traits and also different lifestyles. I saw Rabash, how he, you know, he would tell me how he used to live in Jerusalem 60-70 years ago. When people would go home or go to school, they had barely a piece of bread. And the last few years of his life that I saw, or you know, even before that, he had everything. He wouldn't spare any pleasure, really.
1: So why did they say about also that you should eat bread with salt and drink a little water?
0: A piece of bread with salt you should eat, and you should drink a measured amount of water and sleep on the ground and engage in the Torah, and then you'll be happy, and it's good for you in this world and also in the next world. He writes about it in the introduction to the study of Ten Sfirot, and you learn that this thing can be taken as a correction. If you relate to this as correction directly, meaning face to face, meaning only on the condition that you are capable of it, then you put the will to receive to death through this work. You put it to death to such an extent that you engage only in the point in the heart. And he writes that these things for us no longer work. That's why the sages of the Mishnah, you know, when the Mishnah was, that's over 3,000 years ago. No, the sages of Mishnah, not Gemara, they already made spiritual corrections in the spiritual world, where they wrote that the light in it reforms. There is no other action that can correct you. Your vessels, your intentions can advance you, bring you closer to the goal, but the light. You see what he writes in the introduction to Study of Ten Sfirot, item 11. However, we find and see in the words of the sages of the Talmud that they made the it says Talmud, but I think the Rebbe Rabash wrote that it's even the sages of the Mishnah. They made the path of Torah easier for us than the sages of Mishnah. This is because they said one should always practice the Torah and mitzvot, even lo lishma, and from lo lishma he will come to lishma, since the light in it reforms him. Thus they have provided us with a new means instead of the penance presented in the above mentioned Mishnah about the light in the Torah. It bears sufficient power to reform one and bring him to practice Torah and mitzvot lishma. They did not mention penance here, but only that engagement in Torah and mitzvot alone provides one with that light that reforms. So one may engage in Torah and mitzvot in order to bring contentment to his maker, and not at all for his own pleasure, and this is called lishma. Meaning we need to do all these actions. This is called Torah and mitzvot, Torah and commandments. To do all the actions in order to summon the surrounding light to correct us. There's no other scheme that you can employ here. Now, together with that, you need to live. It doesn't matter how you live. What matters is your intention. If you're engaged in that, you can live in a palace and you can live in a barrel outside. It doesn't matter whatsoever. Also, several thousand years ago when people lived in caves, and in this incarnation when people live in apartments, and what we used to eat back then and what we eat today, it simply makes no difference. What's important is where you are with your mind, with your head, and what you ate yesterday or didn't eat, or less or more. You do not change the light by that. Give the beast what it demands. And each and every incarnation has different conditions, and it really is not important. And it's not just about food. It's about all other things as well, even about more beastly things and also things that are seemingly more spiritual. It doesn't matter. What's important is where is your mind, your intention. Don't look at the actions of your body. I need to bathe myself three times a day. You'll say, oh, it's exaggerated, you know, three times a week, you know, and you don't bathe, but you go to the ritual bath, the mikveh, before the Sabbath, as it's customary, but, you know, or maybe both, or it doesn't matter. Whatever you say, there's nothing to do with it. A person only has to tie to his head, to his heart. He has to tie himself to the surrounding light, meaning constantly to scrutinize, is the action that I'm doing spiritual action, internal action, or it can be physical action. It doesn't matter. Are those actions working to eventually grow the surrounding light that comes to me? That's it. That's the A and the Z. That's it. There's no more. And not only now, throughout all the degrees, think only about that. Together with that, you know, whatever belongs to the body.
1: So if there are two corporeal actions that are equals in terms of satisfying the needs, but one causes pleasure and the other one does not, so should we choose...
0: I don't know what is one causes pleasure.
1: I'm talking about corporeal pleasure.
0: Listen.
1: So it's beastly pleasure. So should we choose specifically the one that does not give corporeal pleasure, you know, not to hinder the intention?
0: I don't get it.
1: If there are two kinds of food which are nutritionally equivalent, but one causes corporeal pleasure, it's tasty, and the other one is not tasty.
0: Why do I have to run away from a pleasure that I'm permitted to have? I don't understand. There are a few good dishes before me. All right. No, I'm going to take them, I'm going to mash them up, make them into something disgusting, and I force feed myself only to give my body a few calories, and that's it, right? Why? I don't get it. The pleasure is permissible. You cannot correct yourself by not eating or not getting pleasure from eating. It will be corrected by the intention when your head, by drawing the reforming light, the surrounding light will acquire a more accurate direction toward the goal. Then these pleasures, I don't know, you'll add them to it. Stop dealing with beastly existence. Don't think about it. Why is it so difficult? I don't understand. You feel like eating good? Just eat.
2: Because corporeal pleasure stops you.
0: What does it stop you? It doesn't stop you. If you think that you're going to be more holy through that, it'll stop you.
3: You'll start now being like an angel. You eat like this, you know, little things that are tasteless, scentless. God forbid, you should give yourself some pleasure. And then you'll start getting proud about that, and you're done with all your spiritual career. I'm saying this seriously. It's a great obstacle. I knew a guy in Bnei Brak. He passed away already. He used to walk with shoes without soles in order to suffer. You understand? And no one knew about this. They knew, but as if no one knew. It only brings pride. It doesn't correct. Besides the light, nothing. That's why our path, you could see in the with the general folks, in all the nations, it's kind of acceptable, being humble and, you know, a person has to show that he's like holy on the outside. What's holy? Like, not from this world. As if he doesn't need this world. Why? We need to take everything possible from this world in a way that enables me to continue my internal work. I don't look at why is it not allowed, and see how Judaism also externally is different than different religions and methods. You must get married, to be married with a woman, with children, with a home. You have to make sure that you have everything. You have to eat and drink, and you have meaning not to abstain from anything. If you abstain from something, these are special corrections on spiritual degrees called being a monk of or something like that. And if you're abstaining from corrections, special corrections in that degree, it's like you have to bring offerings. It's not simple. We also see about great Kabbalists from the stories that were great Kabbalists that were very rich, very, very rich. It was never a prohibition or that anyone looked at it in some not nice way. Rather, the general folk sometimes grasp such a thing that, oh, you're supposed to be, he's so humble, he doesn't need anything in life. He's, usually in Judaism, it's not customary. It's not correct, simply. This is how they translate what we call delighted in mercy, chafetz chesed. Chafetz chesed is considered that I truly don't want anything for myself, and all that I do and all I receive is in order to bestow. But for that, you need to work with very big vessels of reception.
2: It's written in Pirkei Avot that all we need to do is not stay away from something, but to just have a bit in modesty, like you explained.
3: Find in Pirkei Avot what you're saying. Give him a sidur, a prayer book. In the sidur, there is Pirkei Avot there. Yes.
2: I don't understand why we have to relate to reception or bestowal. Because the issue is you have to reach the intention to bestow, but once it's acquired, so it doesn't matter if it's a vessel of reception or vessel of bestowal, because you have the intention.
3: You're saying that you don't quite understand what vessels of bestowal are and what vessels of reception are. There was a Persian guy, and his name was Amram. He started to think. Suddenly it came to him, from where? The Midrash tells the story. Where are the stars from? The moon, all kinds of things. Maybe there's something behind that. What's behind all that? Maybe. In short, he started searching what we're living for. That's what we call it. He searched and searched. He was probably under great pressure, probably, until the Midrash tells that the Creator was revealed to him. The Creator was revealed to him. Well, and he said what he said to him. And after that, it's written that Abraham started to sit by the opening of the tent and to wait for people to come by. You start to engage in dissemination. Yes, yes. Other Persians go by him there and they say, hey, I have something. You start to give them some nourishments. They're eating and he's telling the people what is that there's spirituality. Yes, there's a creator. It's worthwhile to get to know him. It's good. And Sarah, they say she did the same thing with the women. Truly so. Yes. This, they started to arrange groups. It's not a joke. That's what the Midrash tells us. That's how it was. He was probably successful at this because the creators came into him and said to him, you should know that now I'll make from you.
2: Hear what you said about the Torah, that it's right here. And here he says to be modest about things and not to.
3: This is in Pirkei Avot in the Mishnah. Yeah, we'll come back to this soon. Then when he was successful and he persisted at it, probably a few years went by. Yes, I don't remember exactly. Maybe we can find somewhere hints to it. Yes? Abraham is about 1,950 from the creation of the world. From the creation of the world is considered from the time from the historical point where the point in the heart began to come down to the souls. And until it was actually revealed in Abraham, many incarnations went by, and this is the first time. Then he was engaging in dissemination, and the Creator told him, you know what? I'll make from you a great nation. From this we see that our nation, our people, are those Persians, just that what was distinguished from them as a group of Kabbalists. That's it. There's no other difference. If you will check us according to genetical examinations, you'll see we're exactly like them. Not the Arabs who live in Persia today, in Iran. They came and conquered the country, but the ancient Persians, there's still some. It's the same. Meaning we, in principle, are a nation of Kabbalists. That's why they were differentiated from them. Now, what did the Creator tell him? By what will I make from you a great nation? After all, he probably saw that through his dissemination, as we can see, it's not quite possible to succeed. Yes. How many people can you gather? So he says, I'll tell you what will be. What will be? You'll have a few students. You'll also have a son, and from him there will be more offspring. But what I will do with them is I'll enter them into a huge problem, into Egypt. And by that, they will become a great nation. What does that mean? That the troubles, the torments that a person feels, those troubles help him aim himself to the goal. Abraham was already somewhat inside the method, so he understood what the Creator told him and was calmed down. Fine. That's when he understood that this is the way, that's the method. What's the method? What does it mean that they will be in Egypt, then they will become a great nation? When a person receives the point in the heart called Abraham, the father of a nation, of Abraham, then from that point it's longing for the Creator only. And that point needs flesh. What am I correcting by this point? I need to correct the desire to receive. The entire desire to receive is called Egypt or Pharaoh. That is, I must, after aiming myself to the goal and
4: סבלתי מרצון לקבל
3: שפע. I suffered from the desire to receive for 7 years, which, well, before that there were 7 years of satiation and then 7 years of hunger. I suffered greatly from the desire to receive, and as if one wants to exit it and not to be with it, then I can take it under that condition that I don't need it, as if I've performed a restriction upon it, then I can take it with me to steal the vessels from the Egyptians and to exit Egypt. And all my work later, what for did I go down to Egypt, and I'm going now through Egypt to the land of Israel, since I stole those vessels. I descended to Egypt into those vessels. I had it good with them. I connected with them because it's good. Later, I suffered from them. I abstained from them. I didn't kind of want them. And when I didn't want, I could take them. And then when I come and exit Egypt, I receive the Torah, the reforming light, and I work with those vessels that I took from Egypt to correct them under the point of Abraham, the point of the in order to bestow. This point in order to bestow are vessels of bestow. They're very small vessels. If I wouldn't join to them the vessels of Egypt, nothing would remain, because the point of Abraham, the point called Israel, is a godly part from above. It doesn't belong to human beings at all. To a person, it's truly of the Creator. It's a desire to bestow. It belongs to the Creator. Whereas when we receive from Him this desire to begin to engage in all the corrections of our desire to receive, that's why we received it. Also in this world, Israel, which is the entire nation of ours, it must also be in such a way intermingled with all the nations in order to correct them, in joining them. That's called being a light for the nations, yes, by joining them to the same service of the Creator. Baruch Sulam says that will come later. He writes about that in the Arvut or in the Peace. Meaning, what am I trying to say? That to bestow in order to bestow are vessels that come from the Creator. But our actual vessels are in receiving in order to bestow. Our work is in vessels of reception.
2: It's as if to put the intention on the vessels of bestow, it's already preparation for the real vessels that we have to correct.
3: Again?
2: That to instill the intention to bestow on the vessels, it's like preparation for the real thing.
3: To bestow in order to bestow is the preparation for the real work, which is to receive in order to bestow. That's correct. But I bestow in order to bestow upon vessels of reception, because I nevertheless have vessels of reception, and I now need to make corrections upon their level and their weight and all that they do and all the burden they bring. I nevertheless don't want to use them, but I rather only want to bestow. So by restricting them and engaging only in bestow and not touching them, that's called bestowing in order to bestow. If I start receiving them and bestowing by them in reception of the pleasures in them, that's called in order to receive in order to bestow. Now, if I were to see my soul already incorporated with all these vessels, but when I start my work from above, my vessel is opened up for me gradually, slowly, slowly, according to the extent in which I'm well able to work without corrupting.
2: You were saying that there's things like hatred. How to overcome it?
3: He writes in the introduction to Panim Meirot Umasbirot, Baal HaSulam, he says, there's a desire for bodily pleasures and then for human pleasures, which is money, honor, and knowledge. And how do we move? What is the means to move from these pleasures to those pleasures It's envy, lust, and honor. Meaning, I can intensify those desires through envy, through lust, and honor. These are called those three tendencies or inclinations, not desires, that take a person out of the world. Where is it they take him out of the world? From a small degree to an even greater degree, meaning it's worthwhile to use them. If a person uses them correctly, he truly has the tools in his hands. He can hasten his development. Okay. And Mishnah Avot, what he says, yes. We will learn that in the introduction to the study of Ten Sefirot, but here he talks about the way of Torah, and it's in Ten Sefirot.
4: Yeah.
3: Look, anyway, this is the way of Torah. Eat salt and water and bread, lay on the ground and live a life of sorrow and engage in Torah. If you do so, blessed are you and blessed are you in this world and in the next. Don't ask for greatness for yourself and don't long for more honor from your study. Do and all to bring the well. In short, these are many things. He's explaining here all the diminishings a person needs to do, and this is with each and every sefirah according to the ten sefirot. And against that, the Kabbalists did spiritual corrections. We cannot go in that. There was a period that a person really, through this means, would reach godliness. Kabbalists made a correction for us, a spiritual correction, in which we do not need bodily mortifications, but rather the reforming light. Bar HaSulam explains that in the beginning of the introduction to Tess. Read it, because it's very good for a person not to get confused with all kinds of external things that usually start to take upon themselves and to abstain themselves from this life. It's not good. It's not correct. Yes.
2: In the group, is it good to awaken envy, lust, and honor?
3: There's envy, lust, and honor that are bad, and there's envy, lust, and honor that are good. The bad ones, if I, through these actions, don't want someone to have. Good is if I want what I have to be for others as well, so my envy will also help me after that see that he's even greater, I will be even greater. If you will have even more, I will want even more. Do you understand? I'm using the other as a means. My envy will work only if I will see that he is immersed in good. So I'll be envious and want that good too. So it's worthwhile for him to have it good. And it's not that through envy I want to have him to have bad, then I'm not envious. I calm myself down. So I don't advance that way. That's one thing. But that's both this and that, even though it's something that can benefit this positive envy for one another. But nevertheless, I'm thinking about the other will have it good, because only through that I will advance by him. It's in order to receive. Later, there's a different envy. It's the counters envy that will intensify wisdom. There's a different kind of envy. And those things can also be used later in the intention in order to bestow. Both also towards the Creator, these things exist. Envy, lust, and honor. The glory of heaven, etc. Yes.
2: Why is the correction of vessels as bestowal called correction and reward and punishment?
3: No, our corrections are two. And our transgressions are two as well. The two transgressions we make are as a result of the double concealment and regular concealment. In double concealments, we do crimes, if you will. You don't want the light, the surrounding light that's in you. You're doing them with malice. You can maybe do good things there and give out things to the poor. It doesn't matter. And if the surrounding light illuminates upon you a little more and you start to feel that there's something, someone, then your actions, according to that, your intentions, because the surrounding light shines for you a little, you feel that way, then what you intend is actually called shgaga, or a transgression or error. After this surrounding light is revealed to you as operating and you somewhat feel the Creator, your intentions become accordingly in order to bestow. But in order to bestow, there are two degrees. That's already beyond the barrier. It's the degree of reward and punishment in which you do in order to bestow, and your relationship to it is in the form of reward and punishment, truly. Meaning you're doing it out of fear that you won't be able to do good things. It's fear, nevertheless. Not fear at the expense of oneself, but fear at the expense of the Creator. But even fear at the expense of the Creator is already fear that is, nevertheless, whether I will do this or that, that is, something depends on your actions, and there's a reward and punishment towards the Creator here. And an even higher degree is eternal love, where if you know that He loves you without any calculation, directly, without any limitations, do what you do, the reward and punishment disappears, and then it's a very big problem. We can't understand this feeling, not just this feeling, but this degree. And what drive a person would have then in order to advance, and with what vessels? And the return, if he only sees perfect love, and that's it. But also in this, there are several kinds of love, and after that, we don't talk at all.
2: As working with vessels of bestowal is passive. It's not that we're doing something.
3: No, in every degree of what I said, from the two degrees of reward and punishment and eternal love, in each of those degrees there is the stage where you acquire vessels of bestowal, and after them a stage where you acquire vessels of reception. And in each degree, you must have this. Galgalta, Enaim, and Dachap, which belong to the same degree. That is, who am I? Let's put it this way. I am ten sefirot, an actual skeleton. And this skeleton is, it's original, it's mine. And yours is originally yours, and there's no changing here. What changes from one degree to the next? The desire that I, upon this skeleton, am clothing in each degree. Let's put it this way. We come to a ball, and there's all kinds of possibilities of how to enjoy. I take, according to my nature, certain kinds of pleasures, food, music, some kind of performances, and you something else of your own, yes? Meaning we're seemingly in the same place, in the same hall, in the same spiritual degree, but each is impressed from it according to his original ten sefirot. That's considered that you're already clothing flesh of your own upon your original ten sefirot, by which you have your form and I have my form. But we're in the same place. We go to the next degree, just like we're entering the next ball, some other place. That's it. Meaning, the original ten sefirot remain for each. That is, as the root from the soul of Adam HaRishon, And in each degree, we receive vessels of bestowal and vessels of reception called our flesh. We get new ones. So in every degree, you need to also vessels of bestowal to adhere to yourself, also adhere to yourself vessels of reception. From that, you have a patsuf, you work with it, and receive all that there is in this degree, vessels, lights, knowledge, attainments, and you're done with all those corrections, you move onward. Yes. Where are we?
2: Let's share impressions from the lesson, and what from it are we taking to implement in the 10?
5: Tov. קודם כל, דוד.
3: First of all, David, you here? I'm happy to let you know that we're allowed to enjoy, and it's worthwhile to enjoy. We need to enjoy. It's just that we need to really reach them in order to bestow. I heard that it doesn't matter how we engage with all kinds of human pleasures and bodily ones, we need to make an intention for the spiritual pleasure. And this only the light can do, the light that operates on us. So we need to put ourselves wherever there is as much as possible light. It will correct us, correct our intention, and we need to help one another to put ourselves in the correct places.
2: Rav gave the example that with the ball that I come to a ball, that we're in the same place, but each one gets a different impression from it. Was a great example. There was an example about the fast, right? Fasting from food. Yeah, that you're fasting and you're in restaurants all day.
3: A very special lesson. I learned how Rav brings towards the new ones the point without kind of covering the anything, or on the other hand, not to lie, to tell the truth. He constantly repeated that a person doesn't need to relate to what his body demands whatsoever. What does it mean, not relate? To give what it demands and simply in such a way, what it deserves in such a way, that enables him to be in thoughts towards the goal. And that's a bridge towards there's no too much or too little. But he repeated that several times. He gave such examples on purpose that a person seemingly needs to pay attention to the corporal things not hiding the goal for him. And to the matters of Gershon, to say that this was on Friday towards a new audience, specifically because of that, it was that way. But he always made sure to put this line between pleasure and the and what yes and what not. And I was very impressed by that.
2: I wasn't able to understand a lot. I heard that the transition from in order to receive to in order to bestow is called breaking the barrier.
3: You're saying that's enough. If we do that, it's already good. Many examples of rich and poor, rich that you need to run in front of him because it's necessities and foods and fasting, but in the end, a person doesn't change. In the end, also Rav explained it very specially, that each with his original 10 sefirot, and only the flesh that's clothing upon this skeleton, and the flesh is the desire, but the original sefirot do not change. Of how I receive things. And from all these examples, the only thing that changed is the intention. As much as I can change it. And the pleasure is pleasure, but the intention is what decides.
2: Yeah, it's like a classic explanation of what's important, what develops a person from the point in the heart till he attains the whole general soul. That it's only the light that reforms, that's what's important, that's what has to be in our head. We come to the lesson, we come to the 10 everywhere. Not the externality is what draws the light. You can do pleasures or pain, whatever. That doesn't matter. What's important is the inner demand from the point in the heart, from the deficiency to attain the Creator, not anything else. The necessity for it. That's what makes things purposeful.

0: purposeful, and everything has to be purposeful.
1: Will you read what Yuli wrote? The point of Abraham, the point of Israel, is a small desire, a godly part from above, a point in order to bestow. But the goal is to work specifically with vessels of reception, hence there was an exit to exile and intermingling with the nations of the world. Every generation, there are different conditions. There's a generation where you live in caves and a generation where you live in apartments. But only the drawing of the reforming light is what can advance a person. That was Yuri. And so we have everything in the connection with the Creator. We're truly in the end of corrections. We just don't feel it. We're lacking a sense. Just the reforming light is necessary for us in order to correct our intention and to be in the next world, in the spiritual world, gradually, slowly, slowly, but together.
2: We'll
0: go to the next part, but sing a song first.

0: שלום לכולם, שלום חברים יקרים.
1: Hello everyone, hello dear friends. We're continuing together our study. Soon we're going to watch another fascinating lesson of Rav on the topic of the shattering of the vessels. The need for the shattering of the vessels, we'll get to know the inner meaning of the shattering of the vessels, how necessary it was in order to lead us to correction, so that we will be able to attain the quality of bestowal, despite the so-called contradiction between the Creator and the created being. Something nevertheless happened between them, and they managed to connect. So we'll be in readiness. Yadi?
2: Yeah, you saw in the lesson when Rav, in an amazing way, connects every desire with the goal, aims new students towards this goal in such a gentle way. And why am I saying it? Because now, in the preface, we get the whole picture of the spiritual world, how it's built. So the question is, what are we doing? Where are we in there? Rav was speaking about the desire to be so, that we develop from a point. So we develop it by connecting with the friends, and aiming ourselves towards that same point. So from everything we've learned, now Rav will explain what the shattering is, why we even need the shattering, why without the shattering you can't reach the correction. So it's something huge, and think of where we are in this. How will we reach all these qualities of bestowal, like Bala Sulam writes in the introduction to Tess? He writes that he really wants to know, not to know with the mind, but to reach a state that we will be bestowers in all of those degrees, to reach the quality of bestowal exactly to that state. And then we'll know, because he gives us the picture of the world, but where are we in this world? Where are the individuals, the details of this world? He gives so many details, but let's see how Rav explains it and what we can extract from this, how to work with these qualities. Yes.
1: So friends, as usually, Rav fills us with many beautiful pictures and many colors. So each should choose like one picture from the whole lesson. Take for yourself little notes or something, a little one. The second restriction, the shattering, Malchut with Bina, some one thing that you'll have, some one frame from the lesson that you can take with you. So let's start watching the lesson, please.
2: So let's see. The result from the shattering is simple.

0: אתה שאלת מהי מלכות, למה אי אפשר לתקן?
1: You asked what malchut is, why we can correct it, right? We learned that from the Creator came light, which is called the phase of the root. He builds a vessel of himself. It's called phase one. Then this vessel receives. Afterwards, from the light filling the vessel doesn't want to receive anymore, wants to bestow. That's phase two. Then phase two decides, in order to bestow, I have to receive a bit, and then I'll be able to give. That's phase three. Phase four then decides, I want to receive everything that came from the root. That's phase four. When phase four receives everything, this is called the world of Ein Sof. It receives with no limitations. Every state of the Malchut is called a world, Olam. So phase four is Malchut, and all these are called the first nine Sfirot. So then, when this phase four receives, we learn that she is incorporated of five parts when she receives. 4, 3, 2, 1, root. When she discovers where she really doesn't want to receive, she discovers this, that in phase four, she cannot receive. And in the rest of the parts, there, she relatively resembles the previous phases. So this is all phase four. And in phase four, we have the previous phases, the first nine, or the first three phases. And phase four itself. Phase four of

0: Afcon.
1: Last one there. For you. Lava. Bronzeraklika.
2: Never? What does that mean? No, because it only wants to receive and doesn't understand anything else but that. In the first three phases, yes, root 1, 2, 3, and somewhat resemble the light that comes to them. So in Malchut of Ein Sof, we already see this, that in the first nine, we are allowed to work, to receive in order to bestow, and in Malchut itself, we cannot. Now, what happens next? What happened during the shattering? During the shattering, meaning what happened before the shattering, sorry. Before the shattering, we had the first nine that received the light. Very nice. And were filled with the light, and nothing was lacking.
1: Right?
2: They were filled with light. This is full. And this is empty. Right. So what happened during the shattering? Now I'm going to erase all this.

0: During the shattering, the first nine mixed with Malchut. So before the shattering, we had the first nine and Malchut. Shattering. Correct me if I make a mistake. After the shattering, we have this after the shattering. The previous vessels called, well, let's say the first nine and Malchut, and we have another two parts. We have the first nine that Malchut is in them, and we have Malchut. We have Malchut that in it there's the first nine. Or we write that we have Gelgalta and Naim, the vessels of bestow. We have Achab, vessels of reception. And we have Gelgalta and Naim. And in the Machab, and we have Achab, and in them Gelgalta and Naim.
1: As Makara, Tete Jonot, Moshe Yalano.
0: So the first nine, as we had, we also have them here. Also before the shattering and also after the shattering. Right? That didn't change. Malchut. We also have from here and from here. Thank God we're not lacking any. So all of our gain is that we have these two discernments. This is our reward, our gain. This is the gain.

0: the incorporation of the Creator's qualities and the created being's qualities. Because the first nine are the qualities of the Creator, the way He is relating to the created being. What are the first nine? This is how the Creator relates to Malchut. And Malchut are the qualities of the created being. So there was first nine, and Malchut were separate. They don't mix before the shattering. After the shattering, there's also first nine and Malchut, but there's also two more phases or discernments where Malchut mixes in the first nine. It's as if the created being enters forcefully to the qualities of the Creator, and the Creator's qualities seemingly forcefully go into the created being's qualities. There's a connection between them. And then by this, that helps me correct the Malchut itself. Meaning now the shattering we see as a result of this, there's a justified reason for it to happen, that the shattering is a positive thing. That by the shattering, the qualities of the Creator enter the created being forcefully. Meaning, two materials can't enter one another, so there's a sort of technology that by an explosion, you make
1: fission.
0: An explosion?
1: Fission.
0: Yeah.
1: Or a prolonged chemical process?
0: No, I'm not talking about that.
1: In plastics, there's connection.
0: No, that's the fusion, that gradually the molecules enter. I'm speaking about, well, so that can be impossible, because there at least, there is a fine space, and here, no. Here it's qualities that are completely opposite and cannot even come closer, but with an explosion, they enter one another. This is the reason for the shattering.
1: But it looks like in the qualities of the created being, you can't enter into the qualities of the Creator. Only the Creator can enter. Is it like this or like that?
0: Yes. Wait a second. You'll see. The Creator is incorporated. The fact that the created being getting incorporated in qualities of the Creator, and somewhat you can understand that. But if, let's say, an educator goes into a group of criminals, so he doesn't want to mix with their qualities. So how should he enter? He supposedly makes himself a criminal like them and goes in there, gradually connects with everybody with equivalence of form, shatters like them. This is why we need the shattering, that the first nine will be equivalence of form to Malchut, and then they can enter. And then when he enters in them, in those qualities, and there's a connection between them, so what happens then? Then something simple happens. All we have is, let's say in us, we're a result of these vessels, and we have the same. We have a desire to receive only, to enjoy life. That's it. We don't feel anything beyond that. And we also have a point in the heart. This point in the heart is the first nine, part of the first nine. But it too is in the will to receive, that also only wants to enjoy. If the light will come from above, it won't bestow on anything here, only on the point in the heart, only on it. Because even though it's shattered, but there's a certain relation between the light and this desire that was shattered, because it's part of the light. So by the surrounding light, as we learned today, we can awaken this point in the heart and then start correcting it. To, let's say, increase it. Yeah, I like when people correct my writing. To increase it. And then, to the extent that it grows, it can correct the other desires. It's exactly an educator going in between criminals, connects with them completely, and gradually starts, as if working in them, he lifts them a bit more, and by going back to his own qualities, gradually, he also lifts them. This is actually the result of the shattering of the vessels. This is what we have. Now, by the studies, we don't feel it yet, you'll feel it later. We awaken the surrounding light upon us, and we start increasing this point in the heart. To the extent that it grows, it corrects all other desires. The rest of the desires are malchut. That if not for the shattering of the vessels, there wouldn't be a connection between both qualities, and you could never be corrected. From here we learn that the worst actions that seem to us, the shattering of the vessels, the sin of the tree of knowledge, all these actions in spirituality are purposeful actions, positive actions, and there's not one action in the beginning of the creation to the end that has any kind of, that is somehow negative. Everything is positive and in the best way possible. It's not clear to us for now. The more we understand, the more we study, we understand how, what a closed structure it is. Now, the next question is, so by entering the vessels of Bistol, the first nine into Malchut, so we have a gain in this that we can correct the Malchut. That's clear, right? From here. What do we have from this? That the created being enters the Creator as if he's corrupting the Creator by this. So what's the gain from that? The gain from that is simple. Just as, let's say, I'm a police officer and I send someone, my teacher from a certain gang, and he enters there and starts working in there. He has to get lights from me, right? Commands, forces, advice. So I need to know about that gang, about their character, in what, how I can correct them. So obviously the Creator has to be incorporated from the worst qualities of the created being, from everything. Because the command center has to know everything down there. So that's why the shattering allows that too. So this is what happens, that you have the first nine, and in them, in the qualities of the Creator, enter the qualities of the created being, and supposedly corrupt them. Meaning, they give the qualities of the Creator gradually, very slowly, as much as Malchut, as much as we can suffer them, they give us these lights. If he hits us with all his force, we won't be able to do anything. We won't be able to justify it or sustain it. It will just be, we can't stand it. So he works on us gradually, slowly, through thousands of years, incarnation after incarnation. That's what happens. How is it in the sefirot? Now we'll see. I have to erase it again. I don't have another blackboard. Did I erase it?

0: בספירות זה...
1: אין לה ספירות. We can draw it this way. There we have Keter, Chochma, Bina, Zeranpin, and Malchut. We were talking that Bina is the desire to bestow to the lower ones. Bina is also called the creator, Elohim. Chochma is the light. Keter is the upper desire to give to the created being. Chochma is the light, the abundance that we want to give the created being. Zeranpin is the adapter between Bina and Malchut. And Malchut is the receiver in the end. So it turns out that Malchut in the second restriction ascends to Bina and it says that until Bina the light can come, this is Keter, Chochma, and Gar of Bina. Why Gar? The first three, the top part of Bina. And in Zat of Bina, Zeranpin and Malchut.
2: Bina is spelled with Yud.
1: There the light cannot come.
0: As Malchut, Shiula, Mimkoma Shila Ragid, Libina.
1: So Malchut that ascends from a regular place to Bina, that's called the second restriction.
0: And
1: by this, Malchut restricts Bina. It passes its own qualities to Bina. And then this state, the rest use this. This is what we had, right? Then we were saying that by the light, by the records of 4-3, Malchut that was in Bina descended back to its place. When it descends back, when it ascends, so here is Malchut. Malchut ascends and is here. It is always here, and now it descends back. But its descent isn't a regular descent, it's by the shattering. So it remains in Bina, the limitations of Bina are there, and also Bina can descend to Malchut. What's in the shattering? That Bina loses her qualities and descends to Malchut. So now Malchut is in Bina, and here Bina is in Malchut.
0: Huh?
1: And this is through the second restriction. This is what we learned today, that by the second restriction, Malchut ascended to Bina, put into Bina, into the qualities of a creator, her own qualities, and then by the shattering, Bina went down to Malchut and put her lights into Malchut. And that's from here we have, after the shattering, hope that the created being will reach the end of correction, that there will truly be a state that we have root, phase 1, 2, 3, 4. Phase 4 performed the restriction, then she can be filled by the screen, right? And we were saying how this phase, well, let's say Partsuf Galgalta, how is it filled? Till the tabu, below tabu of Galgalta, nothing can expand. Meaning, Malchut of Ein Sof is always going to be empty. This is the Sof. This is the Sof. It's the same thing. So how can these vessels, the empty ones, be filled? Only through the shattering. Through the shattering. There'll be a state that the lights, the qualities of Bina, can enter here. Qualities of Bina. And then you will be able to correct this place that will truly be like the qualities of Bina. If there wasn't shattering of the vessels, you could never, there could never be light below the tabu. That Malchut of Ein Sof will never be filled.
3: All right. So we heard many details, but in the end, it is all the Creator and the created being. In the end, Rav focused it even more. It's the connection between Malchut and Bina. Malchut is incorporated in Bina by what? Through the second restriction. How does Bina enter Malchut? Through the shattering. And then all these connections between them are created, and the corrections of one another begin. Then also Adam HaRishon emerges, and we too come from that as well. Okay, so friends, let's raise questions. We don't have much time. Yes, please, Eitan. Of course, friends in the world, Kli, question marks, yellow ones.
1: How's the connection between the shattering of the vessels to Bina incorporating in Malchut, because Bina is entirely mercy? So why do we even need the shattering for Bina to go down to Malchut and incorporate with her?
3: It's a very nice question. Why Bina needs to descend to Malchut and incorporate with her? And let's say we learned yesterday, Gilad explained to us that the Achap that caused the shattering wanted to bestow. That's why Abba and Ima passed along the light that is needed for the correction. Now, imagine to yourselves that the correction would happen and all the vessels would be in bestow. They received the light as they should. Would there be free choice in such a case? Meaning, again, we're like the Creator. We did everything. He did everything, actually. The light entered, made of us everything. And where is this possibility that we will choose, that we will be distinguished from the Creator? so that we will actually be the opposite. For that, Bina needs, like Rav explained, to kind of get corrupted. So all those qualities will be in such a way that it's seemingly impossible to correct them only by the light, the reforming light. It's enough, just one point that will develop, and then this light will be, and we will develop in spirituality, but independently. That's why we need this entire shattering, so that Bina will also get corrupted, like Rav explained, right? We gain there. There's the first nine and Malchut. And here we receive the first nine within Malchut, and Malchut inside the first nine, which is what will precisely be the correction that we will be able to work upon from within our qualities.
1: So, it's right, that there's no problem. Like we learned that the light of Chassadim went below the Tabu, that's really the right question. So what's the addition of the shattering? That what we saw, that suddenly there was a shattering, how can Malchut actually use Bina's qualities? That's something that never happened before, that she's already in her. Not only the way she looks at her on the outside and tries to do as if, I'll be like Keter, like Chochmah. Now, she receives into her the qualities of Bina. Let's see what you're doing now in my qualities. That's the addition of the shattering. So it's not just on the outside, I'm here revolving around you, but you, I just gave you my whole treasure. Let's see how you're using it.
3: So why did the Kabbalists obligate everyone to study the wisdom of Kabbalah? So that through the longing, where we want to know what's happening, what are we doing in all this state? Forget the picture. What can we do within it? That's the big question. Yes, Avi, what did you want to ask?
1: We heard that the educator goes in between the criminals. According to what I understood, the educator is the first nine, the criminals are Malchut. So how can Malchut become a group of criminals? Thanks to the educator? That's the question.
3: How does Malchut become a group of criminals? By the educator.
1: Exactly, meaning the shattering of the souls. So what is the crime? The crime is to use the quality of bestowal that was given, to use it in order to receive. That is actually a shattering. And then they really become criminals. But we know that before, you can't be righteous if you're not wicked before. Until Malchut, first of all, won't be in order to receive, she won't be able to be in order to bestow. That's why all this complex process happens. Yes, Dudi.
3: What's the meaning that Malchut transferred her qualities to Bina?
1: Yeah, so just as the mother now learns the qualities of her daughter, so there was a mother and a daughter separately. Now the mother is incorporated from the daughter. She understands what she needs, what her limitations are. That's why she won't do something that the daughter isn't okay with. So if the daughter for now can't learn, let's say, some advanced subject, or can't understand all kinds of things, so she won't do it. She'll only give her what's suitable for her. And not just say, here, come now, we'll learn some complicated math, or I don't know what, or bring all kinds of demands. No, she only does what she can.
3: That which you asked is good. It's written, you should go with the two of them together. And here specifically, why does Malchut enter Bina? Because otherwise they remain distinguished, separated from one another. And that's what happened in the shattering of Adam HaRishon. What happened here? That he seemingly was born circumcised and wants to bestow everything, but that's not enough. Why isn't it enough? Because we need to also enter the quality of Malchut such that it will feel that it cannot be corrected. What happened in the shattering of the vessels? The stony heart. The stony heart. Malchut didn't know that there is the stony heart. It seemingly wants to bestow. She wants to bestow all of her. But here, the stony heart needed to be disclosed to her, to know that there are desires that you can't use whatsoever. And like Rav explained, it enters gradually. Gradually, with the seven kings enter into the Malchut. And then there's Adam HaRishon, which is born. We started to talk about that. But in Adam HaRishon, also, if he is circumcised without the serpent coming with his temptation and give him that stab, we won't be able to develop. So for them to enter, and this is the great reward where one enters the other and everything is intermingled. So we have the possibility to receive all the qualities of Bina corrupted that are in order to receive within us, for us to be able to start this correction. If that wasn't there, Malchut wouldn't be able to be corrected. This is a true great gain from which we can reach the final correction, the actual, like Bala Sulam reached and gave us the whole picture. Otherwise, we wouldn't receive this picture. Who of us can depict such picture from our intellect? No way. Thank you.
1: Yeah, let's see. Lithuania, please.
4: Товарищи, разбиение келим я понимаю как потеря экрана. 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То есть, да, какие части упали под Сиюмом в наш мир?
5: Фатергум. Окей.
3: So we'll translate what he said. He says that the shattering of the vessels, in short, the question is, what parts fell below Siyum? And he asked about the screen. The screen, we need to understand what the screen is. The screen is like a resistor. There's a plus and there's minus. If I enter the field between plus and minus that is bigger than what I have, a resistance for it, this resistor, what will happen? It will burn. I enter with the second stage screen to Malchut, and I suddenly discover desires I can't withstand. I can't withstand them. It attracts me. What can I do? I don't have a screen. So everything burns, everything shatters. So here, this is what's called falling below the Siyum. Why does it fall below the Siyum? Because I can't resist. In Galgalta, yes, what Galdata can resist all this big desire? So it has the screen of phase 4. Bina has a screen only for phase 2. Hence we learn that while during the shattering of the vessels, even during the time of second restriction, the vessels fall for a moment below Siyum, and then they rise up above the Siyum. What does this mean? That they're incorporated from all the desires that don't have a screen yet. After all, Malchut, what did she start to do? To build a screen. And specifically, by what is the screen built? By her constantly emptying, seeing that she has no forces. That gives birth to the new state each time. The new state. I have no forces in Galgalta. She gives birth to Ab. She doesn't have any forces in Ab. Empties and gives birth to the next state. And that's how it is with us also. We don't need to be afraid from us losing all that we knew. And we receive new states. That's a sign that we have the possibility to start a new stage first. And this is a sign that we need to start working. Yes, friends.
6: Booker Tov, My question is, in corporeality, in our world, do these two qualities, the educator and the criminal, do they exist inside of us? If so, how do we identify them and how do we work with them? Or do they not exist within us in corporeality, in the preparation period? Toda. Thank you.
1: Exactly. This is what we call the point in the heart. The point in the heart is actually that same spark that burst into the will to receive, and obviously now it's controlled by who? By the will to receive. It just, it's a little tiny bit, 0.000 of our will to receive. That's why we need a means, books, a group of, to come to the morning lesson, to be in the tent, all this for what? In order to draw the light that reforms and to increase that part called point in the heart, which is the essence. It's the part of the Creator that's within us, the part of Bina within us, whichever way you call it, the posterior of Nefesh, of holiness, as Bala Sulam calls it. That's the point we want to bestow to, that it will grow upon us and eventually take control. And that's way we can go from the control of the will to receive in Bina to the Bina to be controlling us. So that is us passing the control from our corrupted qualities to the corrected qualities. Yeah, maybe another something here. Let's see, women, Europe.
7: Gracias, amigos. El Rab habló de que el creado irrumpe en los atributos. ¿Cuál es la diferencia entre que el creado irrumpe en los atributos del creador y que los atributos del creador descienden y se incluyen en el ser creado? Gracias.
3: What's the difference between the creator, I mean the creator being breaching into the qualities of the creator, or the creator descending to the qualities of the created being?
1: What's the difference between the creator bursting into the created beings' qualities or the opposite? That's what she's asking, and our time is up, but so we'll stay with that question of what really is the difference, and we'll go to the song.

0: אחים יקרים, בחלק הראשון נלמד שיעור של הרב מתאריך 28.6.2002.
1: Beloved friends, in the first part of the lesson we will learn a lesson by Rav from June 28, 2002. It is based on the article What There Is No Blessing in That Which Is Counted Means in the Work. You can find it in the writings of Rabash, second volume, page 2108 in Hebrew. Let's read it in the tense. We have 40 minutes for that. What there is no blessing in that which is counted means in the work. It is written in the Zohar, come and see. They said that there is no blessing of above on something that is counted. But should you say, how were Israel counted? How was ransom taken from them? First they would bless Israel, then count the ransom, and then bless Israel again. Thus, Israel were blessed in the beginning and in the end, and there was no death among them. He asks, why is there death because of the counting? He replies, it is because there is no blessing in counting. And when the blessing is gone, the sitra achra, the other side, is on him. Rashi brings the reason why he counts Israel. He says, out of his fondness for them, he counts them every hour. This means that Rashi wishes to explain that if we say that there is danger in something that is counted, that there could be death there, why did the Creator say to count Israel and place them in a place of danger? This is why Rashi explains, out of his fondness for them, he counts them every hour, despite the danger in it. But for the love that he has for Israel, and for his wish to know their number, he said that he would count Israel. Outwardly, it is hard to understand, meaning to say that since the Creator wants to know their number, he said that they need to be counted through a correction so there will be not a hindrance among them. So he will count them through ransom. We should understand, how is it possible to say that because the Creator wishes to know their number, they need to be counted and give the amount of Israel, and then the Creator knows. And otherwise, he does not know the number of the children of Israel in advance, but, God forbid, he needs the created beings to inform him. Can this be? Also, we must understand what is a blessing in the work, and what is a count in the work, and why, when there is no blessing on the count, it causes death. And we should also understand why there cannot be a blessing on something that is counted. It is known that there are two matters in the work of the Creator. One, the purpose of creation. Two, the correction of creation. The purpose of creation means that the created beings will receive delight and pleasure. As it is written, his desire to do good to his creation. The correction of creation is for the created beings to walk on the path of the Creator, meaning equivalence of form. Therefore, as the Creator gives to his creations, the created beings too should give to the Creator. Otherwise, there is disparity of form. And in spirituality, disparity of form causes separation, meaning it causes separation from the life of lives. It is written about it in the Zohar, hence the wicked in their lives are called dead. Since out of their disparity of form, being completely at the other end from their root, where they have nothing in the form of bestowal, they are cut off from him, and they are actually dead. However, it is already said about them in the Zohar, all the grace that they do for themselves, meaning that their aim is primarily for themselves and for their own glory.
2: In other words, what we ascribe to the Creator, meaning everything the Creator does, is in a state of wholeness. This means that the Creator wishes for the creatures to receive the light and pleasure. Hence, He created in them a desire to receive and a great craving to receive pleasure. By this, He is certain that they will want to receive pleasure. But the correction of creation, the vessel and the desire that the creatures should make, the desire with which they will be able to receive the light and pleasure, this desire is called the will to bestow. Obtaining that desire happens gradually because the lower one does not have the strength to go against the will of the upper one, the will to receive for oneself that the Creator created. Thus we see that there are two kinds of vessels. One, vessels of reception. However, a correction is placed on them, meaning that on the vessels of reception there is the opposite intention from the vessel. In other words, a person is actually receiving, but in the intention he is now giving. It follows that the aim is the very opposite of the act. And the light that is received in those vessels is now called receiving in order to bestow. The name of this light is Chokhmah. And this is the light of the purpose of creation. Also, it is sometimes referred to as mitigation of the judgments. That is, there were judgments on the vessels of reception, meaning that there was a judgment that it is forbidden to use this vessel because it creates disparity of form and separation. And now it has been mitigated. And what is the mitigation? It is placing on the vessel the intention called in order to bestow. This means that before one places the aim to bestow on the will to receive, that desire caused him bitterness. Anything spiritual that he wanted to touch tasted bitter because there were restriction and concealment on the will to receive for himself. So it was impossible to taste good flavor in spirituality. In other words, anything holy felt remote, inaccessible, and impossible for the will to receive to enjoy. This is called bitter. However, if he places the aim to bestow over this desire, then he sees and feels that there is sweetness in everything in holiness. But in matters that do not belong to holiness, he must turn away from them, meaning that he cannot tolerate them. It follows that after he corrects himself so he can now aim in order to bestow, we should discern light and vessel here, which consist of coarseness and a screen. Coarseness is called judgment, where there are restriction and concealment, and the light does not shine there. This is why the coarseness is called dark.

0: Godliness. In other words, wanting to receive for himself is called being coarse, and wanting to bestow is called pure or refined. Afterwards, when he places the will to bestow over this coarseness, the judgment is mitigated, and what was previously dark becomes a place where the light shines in the vessel. This is called a mitigation of the judgment.
1: Two, we should also note that there are vessels of bestowing in a person, things that a person gives to his friend so his friend will enjoy. The giving itself is called bestow. A person who is refined is one who tries to make people happy, to make them feel good. On these vessels, it cannot be said that there is judgment in these actions, meaning that there is a judgment that prohibits using the vessels that wish to bestow. However, here too, there is a matter of intention, meaning whether he is sincere. That is, when he gives, is his aim that others will enjoy it without caring for himself, for he cares only about others. This quality is called bestowing in order to bestow, meaning when the act and the aim are both in order to bestow. Sometimes, everything he does is for the good of others, but the aim is to obtain respect or similar things. It is as the Zohar writes about the wicked, that all the good that they do it for their own benefit. All the good that they do for themselves. And here, there is no judgment from the perspective of the vessel, meaning no deficiency. In other words, in terms of the act, there is nothing to correct. However, in the intention, there needs to be a correction. That is, from the perspective of the intention, there is no difference between the act, whether the act is bestowal or the act is reception. Both actions need correction, so the aim too will be in order to bestow. This is so because the work is primarily in the heart. That is, a person should reach the degree of the love of the Creator. As it is written, and you shall love the Lord your God with all your heart and with all your soul. Everything we do in Torah and mitzvot is to correct the heart. It is written about it. Come and see the words of the sage Rabbi Avraham ibn Ezra. Know that all the mitzvot that are written in the Torah or the conventions that the fathers have established are all in order to correct the heart. For the Lord searches all hearts. With the above said, we can generally detect two matters. The purpose of creation, to do good to his creations. This light is called Chokhmah, and the quality of seeing, which means that he sees what he has in his hand, meaning he can already count how much he has obtained. Since the purpose of creation is to do good, and then one should feel and attain what he has in his hand. For example, let's just say that there are two brothers, one of whom is rich and lives in the United States, and the other is poor and lives in Israel. The rich brother deposits $1 million in the bank under the name of the poor brother. However, he did not let the poor brother know about it, nor did the bank inform the poor brother that he has money in his name. So this brother remains poor because he does not know about it. It is the same here with the purpose of creation. to do good to his creations if they do not know and do not feel the delight and pleasure? What benefit is it? This is why this light is called Chokhmah, wisdom, and seeing, and it is named the light of the Panim, as in a man's wisdom illuminates his face.
0: In the work, this is called something is counted, meaning something is received in the vessels of reception. This means that if he receives it, he will see what he has received and will be able to count what he has. It's also called a gift. Usually, when someone gives his friend a gift, he wants his friend to count and appreciate the value of the present, for the simple reason that he gives the present to his friend because he wants to show his love for him. According to the value of the gift, a person can appreciate the measure of the love. It follows that if one does not look at the gift to see the greatness of the gift, he blemishes the measure of the love. Therefore, when a person receives a gift, if he does not see or does not try to see the importance of the gift, he blemishes the measure of love that the giver wants to show by it. For instance, our sages said, buy yourself a friend. And that person wants to buy his friend by sending him gifts. If that person does not see or appreciate the greatness and importance of the gift that he receives from him, how can he come to a state of buy yourself a friend? It follows that with the gift, one should count and measure what he has received from his friend. Therefore, if the creatures cannot count and measure what the Creator gives them, then the purpose of the Creator does not reach a state where the creatures attain that He created creation with the aim to do good to His creations. This is called light of Chokhmah. And this light is received in the vessels of reception. However, one must also use it with the correction that was placed on the vessels of reception called receiving in order to bestow. This means that one should put an aim to bestow on the vessels of reception. And if he does not place the aim to bestow, it becomes separated from the life of lives, since disparity of form causes separation. Thus, by becoming a receiver, it causes him spiritual death. As was said above, the wicked in their lives, they are called dead. However, the light that is received in the vessels of bestowal is called the light of chasadim, mercy. Chesed, mercy, means that he is giving, like a person who performed an act of mercy or grace toward his friend. And this is called covered chasadim, meaning that the chasadim, the mercies that he receives in the vessels of bestowal, meaning what he gives, the light has the same value as the vessel. In other words, it is known that there is charity and there is a gift. With a gift, we explained above that a person must see that he received and not simply received a gift from his friend. If a person says, it doesn't matter what he gave me, he's blemishing his friend's gift. Thus, the purpose for which he sent him the gift is not realized. The gift was meant to buy him a friend, as was said above, buy yourself a friend. But if he does not see the importance of the gift, he cannot buy him as a friend. hence he must count and measure the gift.

Similarly, sometimes people collect money for an important person and they do not want the receiver of the charity to be ashamed. Those who collect the money say, "We are collecting for someone anonymously." Thus, with charity, when neither knows the giver or the receiver, it is considered true charity, and there is no unpleasantness on the part of the receiver of the charity. It follows that when doing chesed, mercy, we speak from the perspective of the giver, meaning the lower one. At that time, a person is in a state where he acts above reason, meaning he gives but does not know to whom he gives. But he believes that everything he gives goes to its purpose, which is called charity in concealment. Charity is considered chasadim, that he gives. That is, we speak of a time when a person is working with the vessels of bestow, meaning we're only speaking of a person who is bestowing upon the Creator. This is called a blessing, like a person blessing another, speaking to him in a favorable manner, meaning that he blesses or greets him. He does not actually give him, but it is still considered that he blesses him verbally. This is already regarded as a blessing in the heart. In other words, what he cannot give in actual fact, he gives with the heart, and he shows him verbally what is in his heart. It follows that blessing means giving, bestow. That is, at that time he engages in vessels of bestow. This means that a blessing is when he wants his friend to have more than he can actually give. Hence, when a person engages in bestow, meaning he wants to give contentment to his Maker, so he says to the Creator, "More than the good deeds that I can give you, I bless you, that I will be able to give you more than the good deeds." In other words, one should always bless the Creator, which means that he wants to be able to give more contentment to the Creator than he is actually giving him. This is why there is no issue of counting on a blessing, since vessels of bestowal are called charity. And charity should be giving in concealment, meaning that the giver does not know to whom he is giving, and also the receiver does not know from whom he is receiving. Thus, there is no issue of counting here, for counting brings the excitement and a bond of love, as is said regarding a gift. With a gift, our sages said, it is completely the opposite. He who gives a present to his friend must let him know. This is so because the result of the gift should be love, which connects the two. Unlike charity, where it must be entirely to bestow. This means that in charity, it is best if one does not know the other, making counting irrelevant. Therefore, when speaking in work, charity means vessels of bestow. When the vessel wishes to do chesed, and the light that is imparted into the vessel is called light of chasadim. This is called the correction of creation, when everything is in order to bestow. But the purpose of creation is for the vessels to receive delight and pleasure. And here, they must certainly see what they're receiving. Because one speaks about the purpose of creation, that it is good and to do good according to what he receives. If he cannot count what he received, it means that he still did not receive in a way that the delight and pleasure are felt in him. Thus, he still cannot say that now he sees that he received from the Creator only delight and pleasure. This is why light of Chokhmah, which is the purpose of creation, is also called seeing, since the purpose of creation is considered seeing.

0: הבריאה הוא להפך כנ"ל, שזה מכונה בשם חסדים מכוסים.
1: But it is
2: contrary with the correction of creation. It's called covered chassadim, meaning that he still does not see everything that he is receiving, and it is still covered from him. In the work, it is called desiring mercy, meaning only to bestow. And it is of no interest to him if he is receiving anything from above. It is considered that he is content with his share, meaning that he is happy that he can do something in the work of the Creator. In other words, he is content with his share of being able to say that he is doing something that is not for the needs of his material body. As our sages said, he who walks and does not do, the reward for walking is in his hand. The interpreters explain the reward for walking is in his hand. Even though he is not doing, he still has the reward of walking. For even going to the seminary is a commandment in and of itself, since there he is in an atmosphere of Torah. It follows that it should be noted if a person engages in vessels of bestowal called chesed, where there is no issue of counting, because he wants to work in charity. It is regarded as the correction of creation. With the above said, we will understand what we asked, why they said, out of his fondness for them, he counts them every hour. And we asked, if the Creator wants to know the number of Israel, does he have to wait until Israel count and then submit the sum to the Creator? Only then he will know Israel's number? Indeed, out of his fondness means that he sees that they are doing everything in order to bestow. This means that they have already made the correction of creation. And this is why he wants to give them the purpose of creation, which is the light of Chochmah, called the light of seeing. In other words, they should already be counting what they have, because this light is received in vessels of reception. However, they should receive it in order to bestow. And according to the rule that the act follows the aim, while one is engaged in acts of reception of pleasure, the act of reception might cause the aim not to be in order to bestow, but in order to receive. And reception for oneself causes separation from the life of lives, which is considered death, as it is written, the wicked in their lives are called dead. And it was written, why does death increase because of the counting? The answer is that since something that is counted is called Lala Chochmah, which is received in vessels of reception, the act might govern the aim, and he will not be able to aim in order to bestow. Thus, naturally, it will be death. And it was written, he replies, it is because there is no blessing in counting. And when the blessing is gone, the sitra acha, the other side, is on him. In other words, there is the matter of the middle line. And Chochmah shines in the vessels of reception, which is called left. They need correction so that one is not drawn after the act of reception. In that state, the light of chasadim, which works with the vessels of bestowal, must be drawn. And we have said above that acts of bestowal affect the thought to be like the act. This is the keeping over the light of Chochmah that is received in the vessels of the left line, which requires correction. However, one cannot be rewarded with the light of Chochmah before one has been rewarded with the degree of Lishma, meaning that everything one does is Lishma, I'm sorry, one is rewarded with katnut, smallness. Consider that he can only aim the vessels of bestowal to be in order to bestow. Afterward, one is rewarded with gadlut, greatness or adulthood, which means that he can aim in order to bestow in vessels of reception too, where the light of Chokhmah shines, the light of the purpose of creation.
1: It follows that before one is rewarded with the light in the count, one must be rewarded with the light of chasadim, called blessing, meaning that he blesses the Creator and does not want to receive anything from him. Instead, he is all about bestowal and does not want to receive anything for himself. Afterward, he is rewarded with the light of Chokhmah, which is a light of counting. This means that this light that comes in the vessels of reception, at which time the light in the counting requires keeping, so he will not be drawn after the act. Because it is an act of reception, hence, the light of blessing must be drawn once more, meaning light of chasadim, which is the keeping. Now we can interpret what we asked. One. Did the Creator want to know the number of the children of Israel? And this is why he wished to count the children of Israel, so that the people of Israel would tell him the number? And the Creator did not know by himself? The answer is that since he loves them, he wanted the people of Israel to know their number. In other words, the Creator wants them to attain the light of Chokhmah. It follows that he wants to know that they will know and attain the light that is in the counting, meaning that they themselves will count and see what they have attained. For this is called the light of seeing, which comes to the vessels of reception. He does not need to know for himself, but so that the people of Israel will know. Two, why is there a death where there is no blessing? The answer is that something that is counted is light of Chokhmah, which comes into vessels of reception. When using vessels of reception, one might be drawn after the act of reception, and thus be separated from the life of lives. This is called death. And this is why keeping is required. The keeping is the blessing, meaning extension of light of chasadim, which is an act of bestowal that keeps the act of reception from straying from the aim to bestow. Three, why is there a need for a blessing before and after? The order of the work begins with a need to achieve lishma, for her sake. Our sages said about it, he who learns Torah Lishma, the secrets of Torah revealed to him. Also, Lishma means that all his actions are in order to bestow, which is called a blessing. When he gives, this is the meaning of a blessing, meaning verbal blessing. That is, since he cannot add in action, he tries to give a blessing with the mouth, which indicates that he is giving with all his heart. This is called light of. Thus, the order is as follows. One. A blessing before, which is called right line, chesed. Two, is rewarded with the secrets of Torah called chokhmah, wisdom, which is a gift. As it is known that the Torah is called a gift that is received in vessels of reception. For this reason, it is called a count. In other words, he looks at what he received so as to know he should thank him. This is called left line, since here is a place where he can come into death, called separation, such as there was in the death of the seven kings in the world of Nekudim. For this reason, there is a need to draw chasadim. And these chasadim are the keeping, so there will not be death in them, meaning separation from the life of lives. This is why it is written that there is a need for a blessing at the end. It follows that Israel were blessed in the beginning and in the end, and there was no death in them. In general, this is called correction of lines, which are called correction of the world, since that by that the world exists. For what is a blessing in the work? It is light of chasadim when a person is in a state of giving. 5. What is counting in the work? It is the light that comes in vessels of reception. At that time, one needs to see what he has received and count them. This is considered a gift. 6. Why is there no blessing in something that is counted? Something that is counted means the light and abundance that come into vessels of reception. And blessing is the abundance that comes into vessels of bestow. And they are opposites. In the Zohar, it is considered that the two lines are in dispute, since the right line, called Chesed, is only to bestow and does not wish to use the vessels of reception. But the left line is the opposite. It wishes to use specifically the vessels of reception, since it says, but the purpose of creation is to receive. However, there should be a correction to be in order to bestow. For this reason, afterwards comes the midline, which makes peace between them. This is why there is a need for a blessing in the beginning and a blessing in the end.
2: Let's go to a lesson from June 28, 2002.
1: Rav, the article in the first volume, the first article from the portion of Bamidbar in the desert, what is a blessing is not in something that is counted in a work. We have the Creator and the created being. And in order to allow the created being to be independent and reach the degree of the Creator by himself, the Creator must hide himself and give the created being all the possibilities in his individual work. If the created being will not perform the whole process alone, out of self-labor, he will not acquire the vessels in which he can feel wholeness and eternity, the good and pleasure that exist in the goal. Therefore, a person must, from the root of his soul, to incarnate all the way down to this world, the lowest degree, where everything is concealed. And even though he does exist also in connection with the Creator at the end of correction and in the best possible state to begin with. However, what happens is that this state is hidden from him. It is as Rabash writes here, that the person doesn't feel that someone has deposited into his bank account a lot of money, and he feels himself as poor. This is how we feel ourselves now, because we don't see where we are. Our senses don't feel our state. It is as though a person lacks some sense, seeing or hearing, so he does not perceive reality. Likewise, we do not perceive the reality where we are, because the Creator is hidden from us, intentionally, behind 6,000 screens or 125 screens. It doesn't matter how you count it. And a person, now, instead of the Creator hiding himself from the person in order to allow the person to do independent work, if the person goes and hides himself from the Creator, meaning hiding his will to receive through the screen from the light, so that he would not be affected by the pleasures, but to be influenced only by the purpose of creation. Then to the extent that a person succeeds in making a screen on himself, which hides his will to receive, the Creator lowers from himself a screen that hides him. Then it turns out that the person acquires more and more screens on himself, and the Creator accordingly opens and opens and opens himself. This is called the matter of the degrees. As much as a person has placed screens on himself, this is considered on how many degrees he has ascended. He came closer to the Creator. And in this process, where the person discovers the Creator in a complete, full manner. So in this process, there is a change of relations between them. As one time the Creator is hidden, one time the person is hidden, one time both of them are concealed from each other, one time both of them are revealed to each other. These are changes of states altogether build in a person vessels, so that when he reaches the last degree, then he receives the possibility to be truly, completely like the Creator. This is as it is written, "Return, O Israel, to the Lord your God." And his vessels are corrected gradually. First, he acquires a screen only over light of Hasadim, which means only to bestow. In order to bestow, the Creator already opens himself up. But this is still not enough. A person should also receive in order to bestow. This means not only to see the Creator and to be like him. In order to see the Creator, it is enough to be delighted in mercy. But after that, besides seeing, we also need to be like the Creator, according to equivalence of form, according to equivalence of action. The Creator bestows, and a person can also bestow by receiving in order to bestow. And then he begins to be, besides delighted in mercy, he also starts to use the vessels of reception. And the vessels of reception, to begin with, are not in the possession of the person. We develop over thousands of incarnations by receiving pleasures of this world. First, beastly pleasures, later on, human pleasures. Beastly pleasures are pleasures from food, rest, sex, home, where even if a person was by himself, according to his nature, he would yearn for that. Human pleasures are pleasures that the society brings the person both the deficiencies towards them and also the pleasures. This is money, honor, knowledge. If a person was by himself, he wouldn't need that. Those deficiencies would not awaken in him, but rather they awaken because there are many other people around him. So by connecting with each other, such relations are born, that they increase the will to receive for money and honor and knowledge. And so a person also chases in order to obtain such pleasures. And after that, the point in the heart starts to awaken. This is a desire that is completely unrelated to this world. And in this desire, which already belongs already to the soul, not to the body, all of the desires of this world are called bodily desires, but the point in the heart, there is already a soul, the beginning of the soul. So that even if a person dies, he no longer belongs or is relevant to the beastly pleasures or the social human pleasures, but the pleasures that pertain to the point in the heart and everything he will now acquire in this point, that remains in him for eternity, because that already belongs to the spiritual world, to the eternal world, to spirituality. And a point in the heart can be enlarged only through the light, as we learn that the light builds the vessel. It corrects the vessel, it fills the vessel, the light does everything. And a person here only needs to perform some external tactics, how to draw the light, to give it an opportunity to bestow faster, stronger, so as to grow this point and make a partsuf from it. And then this partsuf will be called a soul. Neshama. When a person grows his spiritual partsuf, he acquires vessels of bestowal and vessels of reception. The vessels of bestowal are called Israel, Israel, because they all yearn for connection with the Creator. The vessels of reception are called the nations of the world, the Gentiles, where a person, after he acquires the vessels of Israel, in order to advance, he must take vessels from the nations of the world and bind them to the vessels of Israel, to bind the Achab to Galgal to Enayim and correct it. This is the way. This means to go and correct the vessels of bestowal and then the vessels of reception in every degree. Again, vessels of bestowal on a higher degree and the vessels of reception in it and so forth. That is, a person always has changes of states, changes in the works he has to do and a different attitude to the corrections. And if in the vessels of bestowal it's irrelevant to count, but rather just bestow. So in the vessels of reception, as Rabash also writes here, even in the title, it is relevant to count. A person should know what exactly he's receiving, to what extent, in what form, and his reception should be in the vessels of reception, meaning it's something that follows exactly the coarseness of the screen and the counting, the calculation.
0: Ken.
1: Yes.
2: He writes here that everything, every action at this stage that we do is an action in order to receive for ourselves. That's how our will to receive works. And it doesn't matter if this action is seemingly toward bestowal or really an action of reception. Either way, the intention is in order to receive.
1: We can work to receive in order to receive, or to bestow in order to receive, and both of them, because they are in order to receive, are called this world. This means that this is the kind of work we do. It's how we relate to the pleasures, which is for ourselves. This is called this world. Now, when we can work to bestow in order to bestow, and to receive in order to bestow, this relation to the pleasures that I work with, that I'm actually constantly in reception of pleasures. My attitude towards them is called the next world or spirituality. The transition between in order to receive to in order to bestow is called the machsom, barrier. So our attitude to what we have before us determines in what world we are. Now, what are you asking about that?
2: I'm asking, Malchut of Ensof, when it received, in the beginning she made a restriction. She couldn't tolerate it, she made a restriction. She saw it's bad to restrict. Then she started to work gradually to bestow. Why don't we do it like yogis do today? We enter into some shell, we cancel all the actions, at least we won't do anything in order to receive, and then gradually we'll begin to work in order to bestow.
1: You're asking the following, why won't we make it so that we won't receive anything from this world, but only a little bit of bread and water, maybe that's it. And what about the rest?
2: And then gradually we'll begin to do only what we can in order to bestow. We'll make a calculation.
1: And with the rest of it, we will make a restriction. It's like a restriction. Let's say whatever my body requires, I'll give it the minimum required to live, right? Or maybe even like yogis, even breathe as little possible, eat as little possible. Everything should be less. Okay, I'm not making fun of it, right? I'm trying to relate to it seriously. And then it's not considered that I'm even receiving anything you're saying because it's really just in order to sustain the body. And we will check. Beyond that, what I relate to, what I'm going to even to connect to in this world, it should all be only in order to bestow, right? It makes sense? And indeed, this is how all of the religions are built and all of the methods besides Kabbalah, because it really makes sense. And a person thinks this way. And according to our mind, it's acceptable. And actually, it is a method of Kabbalah that does not sound rational. This is why the whole world is against it, because it is truly the opposite to all of these methods. And also, according to our mind, we can't understand it. What does it mean? Well, first of all, as I explained before, the beastly pleasures and the human pleasures, let's not call it beastly, that's not nice. Let's call it bodily. The bodily pleasures and the human pleasures, in the wisdom of Kabbalah, they're not even considered, that they're not called pleasures. It simply means that if you have something in this world, the wisdom of Kabbalah does not even relate to it, the wisdom of Kabbalah itself, because the wisdom of Kabbalah starts beyond the barrier with respect to only spiritual pleasures. A spiritual pleasure means the appearance of the Creator or light, so the way that I feel the light in order to receive or in order to bestow, this determines if I am in the klipa, in the shell, or in kedusha, holiness. Whereas with respect to the pleasures of this world, it's completely irrelevant. Because we want to determine it not according to the size, the magnitude of the pleasures, but according to how I relate to them, my attitude. This means that, let's say, yesterday I fasted. The day before I spent in restaurants from morning to night, right? What is the difference between them? It could be that yesterday I fasted in order to gain some reward in this world or in the next world for myself, right? And the day before, when I was in restaurants, the main thing for me was not these restaurants, but along with that, I was in all kinds of thoughts and studies and speaking about spirituality, and I was truly in that. And it could be that along with these food, king's delicacies that I ate, I was in order to bestow in completely different thoughts. Meaning it wasn't about the food. You can't measure according to what the person receives, the way that he relates to things. That's one thing. Second, who told you that receiving what the body says is not good? Should we relate to this as to pleasures through which we can receive or bestow to the Creator? All of the work is in the thought. So why do I care what exactly I'm eating? If I will restrict everything now, I'll be able to start working with it bit by bit.
2: Meaning you restrict yourself and then only according to how much you can aim in order to bestow, you take, right? A little bit of salads and then some fish and chicken, meat, and so on and so forth, right? Good. Now, who told you that you need to work on those pleasures? On the pleasure of fish and meat and salad and so on and so forth. Is that the purpose of creation, for you to work on them in order to receive and then in order to bestow? We are speaking of spiritual pleasures. You understand? Why our time now is called the time of preparation? Because we're only preparing ourselves for receiving, for working with the lights. And the lights don't belong to physical pleasures, meaning all the pleasures that we speak of in the wisdom of Kabbalah are felt only in the point of the heart that begins to develop and to feel the Creator. And relative to the Creator, you can say that either you treat Him like the source of all pleasures in a demanding way, or you treat Him like someone to whom you can return what you receive from Him. It's only toward the Creator. There's nothing outside of me and Him. Nothing else exists in the world. So the wisdom of Kabbalah speaks only about the connection between us. And what my beast, my body wants, it's not even taken into consideration. If I'm going to establish a connection between me and Him, then even in the Gemara, they give an example. Person used to be, was rich, and the people would walk before him and around him, an entourage of sorts, and when he was passing through the streets, people would run ahead of him. And then if he became broke, let's say, and now you have to provide him with necessities and a piece of bread, some water, and so on, then for him, the Gemara says, because he is accustomed to it, you need to hire people to pay them to run before him. This is what the meaning of giving him something that's necessary for him. This is like the same for you as, I don't know, a special dish your mom cooks, right? Are they trying to tell us? That we don't need to relate to things according to the weight of things, or how much you eat, and this is a beautiful dish, or this is some moldy bread that's inadequate for consumption, right? So we have to only relate to the attitude. That's what's called necessity for him. Then for him, they need to have people running before him. So meaning a person doesn't need to relate to what his body demands. What does it mean not to relate to? To give it what it demands simply in such a way that allows him to live with thoughts toward the goal, and that's it. And we see, according to all those methods that you mentioned, especially Eastern methods, there's something of that in all religions, right? To be a monk in some way. With us, a monk has to bring a sacrifice. It's not simple, it's a special action. You need to study it, you know, separately. But we see that in all those methods, a person doesn't reach eternity and wholeness. What does it give him? It gives him a feeling that he needs nothing. And in truth, he doesn't even need the Creator. Even a small thing that he receives from the Creator for his beast, right? As if, what else is there, right? You're going to disconnect from that as well. By that, you put the will to receive to death, and indeed, you feel yourself free, belonging to nothing, good, right? Because you disconnected yourself from demanding anything, from wanting anything. You're outside of your vessels. You feel like an angel. And that prevents you from advancing, because you can only advance by growing one's vessels. Meaning, in addition to the vessels that I have, I'm going to expand also the vessels of the soul, and I work on those, and I don't work on the body. And if I'm accustomed to receive something from the body, then I have to provide it in such a way that my thoughts about spirituality will remain undisturbed as I do this work. That's it.
1: But you know, Kabbalists also...
2: I saw many Kabbalists, let's say, according to the history, who suffered, and some lived lived a very good life, they were rich, and others worked very simple jobs, some worked in trade, and others were big business people. You understand, one thing does not belong to the other. To such an extent that the Ari, for example, he was a merchant. The holy Ari was a merchant. How can you have even the mind to be a merchant together with the wisdom of Kabbalah? Well, you know, my teacher, Rabbi, she was working with iron in construction. It was a clerk, all kinds of odd jobs, but really there were those who were, you know, doctors. It doesn't matter. There were all kinds of trades, and also different types of different lifestyles. I saw Rabash, how he, you know, he would tell me how he used to live in Jerusalem 60-70 years ago. When people would go home or go to school, they had barely a piece of bread. And the last few years of his life that I saw, or you know, even before that, he had everything. He wouldn't spare any pleasure, really.
1: So why did they say about also that you should eat bread with salt and drink a little water?
2: A piece of bread with salt you should eat, and you should drink a measured amount of water and sleep on the ground and engage in the Torah, and then you'll be happy, and it's good for you in this world and also in the next world. He writes about it in the introduction to the study of Ten Sfiot, and you learn that this thing can be taken as a correction. If you relate to this as correction directly, meaning face to face, meaning only on the condition that you are capable of it, then you put the will to receive to death through this work. You put it to death to such an extent that you engage only in the point in the heart. And he writes that these things for us no longer work. That's why the sages of the Mishnah, you know, when the Mishnah was, that's over 3,000 years ago. You know, the sages of Mishnah, not Gemara, they already made spiritual corrections in the spiritual world, where they wrote that the light in it reforms. There is no other action that can correct you, your vessels, your intentions. It can advance you, bring you closer to the goal, but the light. You see what he writes in the introduction to Study of the Sefirot, item 11. However, we find and see in the words of the sages of the Talmud that they made the it says Talmud, but I think the Rebbe Rabash wrote that it's even the sages of the Mishnah. They made the path of Torah easier for us than the sages of Mishnah. This is because they said one should always practice the Torah and mitzvot, even lo lishma, and from lo lishma he will come to lishma, since the light in it reforms him. Thus, they have provided us with a new means instead of the penance presented in the above mentioned Mishnah, about the light in the Torah. It bears sufficient power to reform one and bring him to practice Torah and mitzvot lishma. They did not mention penance here, but only that engagement in Torah and mitzvot alone provides one with that light that reforms. So one may engage in Torah and mitzvot in order to bring contentment to his maker, and not at all for his own pleasure, and this is called lishma. Meaning we need to do all these actions. This is called Torah and mitzvot, Torah and commandments. To do all the actions in order to summon the surrounding light to correct us. There's no other scheme that you can employ here. Now, together with that, you need to live. It doesn't matter how you live. What matters is where your intention. If you're engaged in that, you can live in a palace and you can live in a barrel outside. It doesn't matter whatsoever. Also, several thousand years ago when people lived in caves, and in this incarnation when people live in apartments, and what we used to eat back then and what we eat today, it simply makes no difference. What's important is where you are with your mind, with your head, and what you ate yesterday or didn't eat, or less or more. You do not change the light by that. Give the beast what it demands. And each and every incarnation has different conditions, and it really is not important. And it's not just about food, it's about all other things as well, even about more beastly things and also things that are seemingly more spiritual. It doesn't matter. What's important is where is your mind, your intention. Don't look at the actions of your body. I need to bathe myself three times a day. You'll say, oh, it's exaggerated, you know, three times a week, you know, and you don't bathe, but you go to the ritual bath, the mikveh, before the Sabbath, as it's customary, but, you know, or maybe both, or it doesn't matter. Whatever you say, there's nothing to do with it. A person only has to tie to his head, to his heart. He has to tie himself to the surrounding light, meaning constantly to scrutinize, is the action that I'm doing spiritual action, internal action, or it can be physical action. It doesn't matter. Are those actions working to eventually grow the surrounding light that comes to me? That's it. That's the A and the Z. That's it. There's no more. And not only now, throughout all the degrees, think only about that. Together with that, you know, whatever belongs to the body.
1: So if there are two corporeal actions that are equals in terms of satisfying the needs, but one causes pleasure and the other one does not, so should we choose?
2: I don't know what is one causes pleasure.
1: I'm talking about corporeal pleasure.
2: Listen.
1: So it's beastly pleasure. So should we choose specifically the one that does not give corporeal pleasures in order not to hinder the intention?
2: I don't get it.
1: If there are two kinds of food which are nutritionally equivalent, but one causes corporeal pleasure, it's tasty, and the other one is not tasty.
2: Why do I have to run away from a pleasure that I'm permitted to have? I don't understand. There are a few good dishes before me. No, I'm going to take them, I'm going to mash them up, make them into something disgusting, and I force feed myself only to give my body a few calories, and that's it, right? Why? I don't get it. The pleasure is permissible. You cannot correct yourself by not eating or not getting pleasure from eating. It will be corrected by the intention when your head, by drawing the reforming light, will the surrounding light will acquire a more accurate direction toward the goal. Then these pleasures, I don't know, you'll add them to it. Stop dealing with beastly existence. Don't think about it. Why is it so difficult? I don't understand. You feel like eating good? Just eat.
3: Because corporeal pleasure stops you.
2: What does it stop you? It doesn't stop you. If you think that you're going to be more holy through that, it'll stop you.
4: It's, you'll start now being like a like an angel. You eat like this, you know, little things, things that are tasteless, scentless. God forbid, you should give yourself some pleasure. And then you'll start getting proud about that, and you're done with all your spiritual career. I'm saying this seriously. It's a great obstacle. I knew a guy in Bnei Brak. He passed away already. He used to walk with shoes without soles in order to suffer. You understand? And no one knew about this. They knew, but as if no one knew. It only brings pride. It doesn't correct. Besides the light, nothing. That's why our path, you could see in the with the general folks, in all the nations, it's kind of acceptable. Being humble and, you know, a person has to show that he's like holy on the outside. What's holy? Like, not from this world. As if he doesn't need this world. Why? We need to take everything possible from this world in a way that enables me to continue my internal work. I don't look at why is it not allowed, and see how Judaism also externally is different than different religions and methods. You must get married, to be married with a woman, with children, with a home. You have to make sure that you have everything. You have to eat and drink, and you have meaning not to abstain from anything. If you abstain from something, these are special corrections on spiritual degrees called being a monk of or something like that. And if you're abstaining from corrections, special corrections in that degree, it's like you have to bring offerings. It's not simple. We also see about great Kabbalists from the stories that were great Kabbalists that were very rich, very, very rich. It was never a prohibition or that anyone looked at it in some not nice way. Rather, the general folk sometimes grasp such a thing that, oh, you're supposed to be, he's so humble, he doesn't need anything in life. He's, usually in Judaism, it's not customary. It's not correct, simply. This is how they translate what we call delighted in mercy, chafetz chesed. Chafetz chesed is considered that I truly don't want anything for myself, and all that I do and all I receive is in order to bestow. But for that, you need to work with very big vessels of reception.
3: It's written in Pirkei Avot that all we need to do is not stay away from something, but to just have a bit in modesty, like you explained.
4: Find in Pirkei Avot what you're saying. Give him a sidur, a prayer book. And it's all there is Pirkei Avot there. Yes.
3: I don't understand why we have to relate to reception or bestowal. Because the issue is you have to reach the intention to bestow, but once it's acquired, so it doesn't matter if it's a vessel of reception or vessel of bestowal, because you have the intention.
4: You're saying that you don't quite understand what vessels of bestowal are and what vessels of reception are. There was a Persian guy, and his name was Amram. He started to think. Suddenly it came to him, from where? The Midrash tells the story. Where are the stars from? The moon, all kinds of things. Maybe there's something behind that. What's behind all that? Maybe. And so he started searching what we're living for, that's what we call it. He searched and searched. He was probably under great pressure, probably, until the Midrash tells that the Creator was revealed to him. The Creator was revealed to him. Well, and he said what he said to him. And after that, it's written that Abraham started to sit by the opening of the tent and to wait for people to come by. He started to engage in dissemination. Yes, yes. Other Persians go by him there and they say, hey, I have something. He started to give them some nourishments. They're eating and he's telling the people what is, that there's spirituality. Yes, there's a Creator. It's worthwhile to get to know him. It's good. And Sarah, they say she did the same thing with the women. Truly so. Yes. This, they started to arrange groups. It's not a joke. That's what the Midrash tells us. That's how it was. He was probably successful at this because the Creator came into him and said to him, you should know that now I'll make from you.
3: Hear what you said about the Torah, that it's right here. And here he says to be modest about things and not to.
4: This is in Pirkei Avot in the Mishnah. Yeah, we'll come back to this soon. Then when he was successful and he persisted at it, probably a few years went by. Yes, I don't remember exactly. Maybe we can find somewhere hints to it. Yes. Abraham is about 1,950 from the creation of the world. From the creation of the world is considered from the time, from the historical point where the point in the heart began to come down to the souls. And until it was actually revealed in Abraham, many incarnations went by, and this is the first time. Then he was engaging in dissemination, and the Creator told him, you know what, I'll make from you a great nation. From this we see that our nation, our people, are those Persians, just that what was distinguished from them as a group of Kabbalists. That's it. There's no other difference. If you will check us according to genetical examinations, you'll see we're exactly like them. Not the Arabs who live in Persia today, in Iran. They came and conquered the country, but the ancient Persians, there's still some. It's the same. Meaning we, in principle, are a nation of Kabbalists. That's why they were differentiated from them. Now, what did the Creator tell him? By what will I make from you a great nation? After all, he probably saw that through his dissemination, as we can see, it's not quite possible to succeed. Yes. How many people can you gather? So he says, I'll tell you what will be. What will be? You'll have a few students. You'll also have a son, and from him there will be more offspring. But what I will do with them is I'll enter them into a huge problem, into Egypt. And by that, they will become a great nation. What does that mean? That the troubles, the torments that a person feels, those troubles help him aim himself to the goal. Abraham was already somewhat inside the method, so he understood what the Creator told him and was calmed down. Fine. That's when he understood that this is the way, that's the method. What's the method? What does it mean that they will be in Egypt, then they will become a great nation? When a person receives the point in the heart called Abraham, the father of a nation, of Abraham, then from that point it's longing for the Creator only. And that point needs flesh. What am I

0: 7 years of satiation and then 7 years of hunger, I suffered greatly from the desire to receive, and as if one wants to exit it and not to be with it, then I can take it under that condition that I don't need it, as if I've performed a restriction upon it, then I can take it with me to steal the vessels from the Egyptians and to exit Egypt. And all my work later, what for did I go down to Egypt, and I'm going now through Egypt to the land of Israel, since I stole those vessels. I descended to Egypt into those vessels. I had it good with them, I connected with them, because it's good. Later, I suffered from them, I abstained from them, I didn't kind of want them, and when I didn't want, I could take them, and then when I come and exit Egypt, I receive the Torah, the reforming light, and I work with those vessels that I took from Egypt to correct them under the point of Abraham, the point of the in order to bestow. This point in order to bestow are vessels of bestow. They're very small vessels. If I wouldn't join to them the vessels of Egypt, nothing would remain, because the point of Abraham, the point called Israel, is a godly part from above. It doesn't belong to human beings at all. To a person, it's truly of the Creator. It's a desire to bestow. It belongs to the Creator. Whereas when we receive from Him this desire to begin to engage in all the corrections of our desire to receive, that's why we received it. Also in this world, Israel, which is the entire nation of ours, it must also be in such a way intermingled with all the nations in order to correct them, in joining them. That's called being a light for the nations, yes, by joining them to the same service of the Creator. Baruch Sholem says that that will come later. He writes about that in the Arvut or in the Peace. Meaning, what am I trying to say? That to bestow in order to bestow are vessels that come from the Creator. But our actual vessels are in receiving in order to bestow. Our work is in vessels of reception.
1: It's as if to put the intention on the vessels of bestow, it's already preparation for the real vessels that we have to correct.
0: Again?
1: That to instill the intention to bestow on the vessels, it's like preparation for the real thing.
0: To bestow in order to bestow is the preparation for the real work, which is to receive in order to bestow. That's correct. But I bestow in order to bestow upon vessels of reception, because I nevertheless have vessels of reception, and I now need to make corrections upon their level and their weight and all that they do and all the burden they bring. I nevertheless don't want to use them, but I rather only want bestow. So by restricting them and engaging only in bestow and not touching them, that's called bestowing in order to bestow. If I start receiving them and bestowing by them in reception of the pleasures in them, that's called in order to receive in order to bestow. Now, if I were to see my soul already incorporated with all these vessels, but when I start my work from above, my vessel is opened up for me gradually, slowly, slowly, according to the extent in which I'm well able to work without corrupting.
1: You were saying that there's things like hatred. How to overcome it?
0: He writes in the introduction to Panim Meirot Umasbirot, Baruch Sholem, he says there's a desire for bodily pleasures, and then for human pleasures, which is money, honor, and knowledge. And how do we move? What is the means to move from these pleasures to those pleasures? It's envy, lust, and honor. Meaning, I can intensify those des-

0: desires. Through envy, through lust, and honor. These are called those three tendencies or inclinations, not desires, that take a person out of the world. What is it? They take him out of the world from a small degree to an even greater degree, meaning it's worthwhile to use them. If a person uses them correctly, he truly has the tools in his hands. He can hasten his development. Okay. And Mishnah Avot, what he says, yes. We will learn that in the introduction to the study of Ten Sefirot, but here he talks about the way of Torah, and it's in Ten Sefirot. Yeah. Look. Anyway, this is the way of Torah. Eat salt and water and bread, lay on the ground and live a life of sorrow and engage in Torah. If you do so, blessed are you and blessed are you in this world and in the next. Don't ask for greatness for yourself and don't long for more honor from your study. Do and all to bring the well. In short, these are many things. He's explaining here all the diminishings a person needs to do, and this is with each and every sefirah according to the ten sefirot. And against that, the Kabbalists did spiritual corrections. We cannot go in that. There was a period that a person really, through this means, would reach godliness. Kabbalists made a correction for us, a spiritual correction, in which we do not need bodily mortifications, but rather the reforming light. Bar HaSulam explains that in the beginning of the introduction to Tess. Read it, because it's very good for a person not to get confused with all kinds of external things that usually start to take upon themselves and to abstain themselves from this life. It's not good. It's not correct. Yes.
1: In the group, is it good to awaken envy, lust, and honor?
0: There's envy, lust, and honor that are bad, and there's envy, lust, and honor that are good. The bad ones, if I, through these actions, don't want someone to have. Good is if I want what I have to be for others as well, so my envy will also help me after that see that he's even greater, I will be even greater. If he will have even more, I will want even more. Do you understand? I'm using the other as a means. My envy will work only if I will see that he is immersed in good. So I'll be envious and want that good too. So it's worthwhile for him to have it good. And it's not that through envy I want to have him to have bad. Then I'm not envious. I calm myself down. So I don't advance that way. That's one thing. But that's both this and that, even though it's something that can benefit this positive envy for one another. But nevertheless, I'm thinking about the other will have it good, because only through that I will advance by him. It's in order to receive. Later, there's a different envy. It's the counters envy that will intensify wisdom. There's a different kind of envy. And those things can also be used later in the intention in order to bestow. Both, also towards the Creator, these things exist. Envy, lust, and honor. The glory of heaven, etc. Yes.
1: Why is the correction of vessels as bestowal called correction and reward and punishment?
0: No, our corrections are two. And our transgressions are two as well. The two transgressions we make are as a result of the double concealment and regular concealment. In double concealments, we do crimes, if you will. You don't want the light, the surrounding light that's in you. You're doing them with malice. You can maybe do good things there and give out things to the poor. It doesn't matter. And if the surrounding light illuminates upon you a little more and you start to feel that there's something, someone, then your actions, according to that, your intentions, because the surrounding light shines for you a little, you feel that way, then what you intend is actually called shgaga, or a transgression or error. After this surrounding light is revealed to you as operating and you somewhat feel the Creator, your intentions become accordingly in order to bestow. But in order to bestow, there are 2 degrees. That's already beyond the barrier. It's the degree of reward and punishment in which you do in order to bestow, and your relationship to it is in the form of reward and punishment, truly. Meaning you're doing it out of fear that you won't be able to do good things. It's fear, nevertheless. Not fear at the expense of oneself, but fear at the expense of the Creator. But even fear at the expense of the Creator is already fear that is, nevertheless, whether I will do this or that, that is, something depends on your actions, and there's a reward and punishment towards the Creator here. And an even higher degree is eternal love, where if you know that He loves you without any calculation, directly, without any limitations, do what you do, the reward and punishment disappears, and then it's a very big problem. We can't understand this feeling, not just this feeling, but this degree. And what drive a person would have then in order to advance, and with what vessels? And the return, if he only sees perfect love, and that's it. But also in this, there are several kinds of love, and after that, we don't talk at all.
1: Working with vessels of bestowal is passive. It's not that we're doing something.
0: No, in every degree of what I said, from the 2 degrees of reward and punishment and eternal love, in each of those degrees, there is the stage where you acquire vessels of bestowal, and after them, a stage where you acquire vessels of reception. And in each degree, you must have this. Galgalta, Enaim, and Dachap, which belong to the same degree. That is, who am I? Let's put it this way. I am 10 sefirot, an actual skeleton. And this skeleton is, it's original, it's mine. And yours is originally yours, and there's no changing here. What changes from one degree to the next? The desire that I, upon this skeleton, am clothing in each degree. Let's put it this way. We come to a ball, and there's all kinds of possibilities of how to enjoy. I take, according to my nature, certain kinds of pleasures, food, music, some kind of performances, and you something else of your own, yes? Meaning we're seemingly in the same place, in the same hall, in the same spiritual degree, but each is impressed from it according to his original 10 sefirot. That's considered that you're already clothing flesh of your own upon your original Esel Sfilot, by which you have your form and I have my form, but we're in the same place. We go to the next degree, just like we're entering the next ball, some other place. That's it. Meaning, the original 10 Sfilot remain for each, that is, as the root from the soul of Adam HaRishon. And in each degree, we receive vessels of bestowal and vessels of reception called our flesh. We get new ones. So in every degree, you need to also vessels of bestowal to adhere to yourself. Also adhere to yourself vessels of reception. From that, you have a paltsuf. You work with it and receive all that there is in this degree. vessels, lights, knowledge, attainments, and you're done with all those corrections, you move onward. Yes. Where are we?
1: Let's share impressions from the lesson, and what from it are we taking to implement in the 10?
0: First of all, David, you here? I'm happy to let you know that we're allowed to enjoy, and it's worthwhile to enjoy. We need to enjoy. It's just that we need to really reach them in order to bestow. I heard that it doesn't matter how we engage with all kinds of human pleasures and bodily ones. We need to make an intention for the spiritual pleasure. And this only the light can do, the light that operates on us. So we need to put ourselves wherever there is as much as possible light. It will correct us, correct our intention, and we need to help one another to put ourselves in the correct places.
1: Rav gave the example that with the ball, that I come to a ball, that we're in the same place, but each one gets a different impression from it. Was a great example. There was an example about the fast, right? Fasting from food. Yeah, that you're fasting and you're in a restaurant all day.
0: A very special lesson. I learned how Rav brings towards the new ones the point without kind of covering the anything, or on the other hand, not to lie, to tell the truth. He constantly repeated that a person doesn't need to relate to what his body demands whatsoever. What does it mean, not relate? To give what it demands and simply in such a way, what it deserves in such a way, that enables him to be in thoughts towards the goal. And that's a bridge towards there's no too much or too little. But he repeated that several times. He gave such examples on purpose that a person seemingly needs to pay attention to the corporal things not hiding the goal for him. And to the matters of Gershon, to say that this was on Friday towards a new audience, specifically because of that, it was that way. But he always made sure to put this line between pleasure and the and what yes and what not. And I was very impressed by that.
1: I wasn't able to understand a lot. I heard that the transition from in order to receive to in order to bestow is called breaking the barrier.
0: You're saying that's enough. If we do that, it's already good. Many examples of rich and poor, rich that you need to run in front of him because it's necessities and foods and fasting, but in the end, a person doesn't change. In the end, also Rav explained it very specially, that each with his original 10 sefirot, and only the flesh that's clothing upon this skeleton, and the flesh is the desire, but the original sefirot do not change. Of how I receive things. And from all these examples, the only thing that changed is the intention. As much as I can change it. And the pleasure is pleasure, but the intention is what decides.
1: Yeah, it's like a classic explanation of what's important, what develops a person from the point in the heart till he attains the whole general soul. That it's only the light that reforms. That's what's important. That's what has to be in our head. We come to the lesson, We come to the ten everywhere. Not the externality is what draws the light. You can do pleasures or pain, whatever. That doesn't matter. What's important is the inner demand from the point in the heart, from the deficiency to attain the Creator, not anything else. The necessity for it. That's what makes things purposeful, and everything has to be purposeful.
0: Will you read what Yuli wrote? The point of Abraham, the point of Israel, is a small desire, a godly part from above, a point in order to bestow. But the goal is to work specifically with vessels of reception, hence there was an exit to exile and intermingling with the nations of the world. Every generation, there are different conditions. There's a generation where you live in caves and a generation where you live in apartments. But only the drawing of the reforming light is what can advance a person. That was Yuri. And so we have everything in the connection with the Creator. We're truly in the end of corrections. We just don't feel it. We're lacking a sense. Just the reforming light is necessary for us in order to correct our intention and to be in the next world, in the spiritual world, gradually, slowly, slowly, but together.
1: We'll go to the next part, but sing a song first.

0: שלום לכולם, שלום חברים יקרים. אנחנו
1: Hello everyone. Hello dear friends. We're continuing together our study. Soon we are going to watch another fascinating lesson of Rav on the topic of the shattering of the vessels. The need for the shattering of the vessels, we'll get to know the inner meaning of the shattering of the vessels, how necessary it was in order to lead us to correction, so that we will be able to attain the quality of bestowal, despite the so-called contradiction between the Creator and the created being. Something nevertheless happened between them, and they managed to connect. So, we'll be in readiness. Yadi?
2: Yeah, you saw in the lesson when Rav, in an amazing way, connects every desire with the goal, aims new students towards this goal in such a gentle way. And why am I saying it? Because now, in the preface, we get the whole picture of the spiritual world, how it's built. So the question is, what are we doing? Where are we in there? Rav was speaking about the desire to be so, that we develop from a point. So we develop it by connecting with the friends, and aiming ourselves towards that same point. So from everything we've learned, now Rav will explain what the shattering is, why we even need the shattering, why without the shattering you can't reach the correction. So it's something huge, and think of where we are in this. How will we reach all these qualities of bestowal? Like Bara Sulam writes in the introduction to Tess, he writes that he really wants to know, not to know with the mind, but to reach a state that we will be bestowers in all those degrees, to reach the quality of bestowal exactly to that state. And then we'll know, because he gives us the picture of the world, but where are we in this world? Where are the individuals, the details of this world? He gives so many details, but let's see how Rav explains it and what we can extract from this, how to work with these qualities. Yes.
1: So friends, as usually, Rav fills us with many beautiful pictures and many colors. So each should choose like one picture from the whole lesson. Take for yourself a little note or something, a little one, the second restriction, the shattering, Malchut with Bina, some one thing that you'll have, some one frame from the lesson that you can take with you. So let's start watching the lesson, please.
2: So let's see. The result from the shattering is simple.

0: אתה שאלת מהי מלכות, למה אי אפשר לתקן?
1: You asked what malchut is, why we can correct it, right? We learned that from the Creator came light, which is called the phase of the root. He builds a vessel of himself. It's called phase one. Then this vessel receives. Afterwards, from the light filling the vessel doesn't want to receive anymore, wants to bestow. That's phase two. Then phase two decides, in order to bestow, I have to receive a bit, and then I'll be able to give. That's phase three. Phase four then decides, I want to receive everything that came from the root. That's phase four. When phase four receives everything, this is called the world of Ein Sof. It receives with no limitations. Every state of the Malchut is called a world, Olam. So phase four is Malchut, and all these are called the first nine Sfirot. So then, when this phase four receives, we learn that she is incorporated of five parts when she receives. 4, 3, 2, 1, root. When she discovers where she really doesn't want to receive, she discovers this, that in phase four, she cannot receive. And in the rest of the parts, there, she relatively resembles the previous phases. So this is all phase four. And in phase four, we have the previous phases, the first nine, or the first three phases. And phase four itself. Phase four of phase four. So the restriction was on this phase. What does that mean? That here, the vessel cannot resemble the light.
2: Never? What does that mean?
1: No, because it only wants to receive and doesn't understand anything else but that. In the first three phases, yes, root 1, 2, 3, and somewhat resemble the light that comes to them. So in Malchut of Ein Sof, we already see this, that in the first nine, we are allowed to work, to receive in order to bestow, and in Malchut itself, we cannot. Now, what happens next? What happened during the shattering? During the shattering, meaning what happened before the shattering, sorry. Before the shattering, we had the first nine that received the light, very nice, and were filled with the light, and nothing was lacking.
0: Right?
1: They were filled with light. This is full. And this is empty. Right? So what happened during the shattering? Now I'm going to erase all this.

0: During the shattering, the first nine mixed with Malchut. So before the shattering, we had the first nine and Malchut. Shattering. Correct me if I make a mistake. After the shattering, we have this after the shattering. The previous vessels called, well, let's say the first nine and Malchut, and we have another two parts. We have the first nine that Malchut is in them, and we have Malchut. We have Malchut that in it there's the first nine. Or we write that we have Gelgalta and Naim, the vessels of bestow. We have Achab, vessels of reception. And we have Gelgalta and Naim. And in the Machab, and we have Achab, and in them Gelgalta and Naim.
1: As Makara,
0: so the first nine as we had, we also have them here. Also before the shattering and also after the shattering. Right? That didn't change. Malchut. We also have from here and from here. Thank God we're not lacking any. So all of our gain is that we have these two discernments. This is our reward, our gain. This is the gain. The incorporation of the Creator's qualities and the created being's qualities. Because the first nine are the qualities of the Creator, the way He is relating to the created being. What are the first nine? This is how the Creator relates to Malchut. And Malchut are the qualities of the created being. So there was first nine and Malchut were separate. They don't mix before the shattering. After the shattering, there's also first nine and Malchut, but there's also two more phases or discernments where Malchut mixes in the first nine. It's as if the created being enters forcefully to the qualities of the Creator, and the Creator's qualities seemingly forcefully go into the created being's qualities. There's a connection between them. And then by this, that helps me correct the Malchut itself. Meaning now the shattering we see as a result of this, there's a justified reason for it to happen, that the shattering is a positive thing. That by the shattering, the qualities of the Creator enter the created being forcefully. Meaning, two materials can't enter one another, so there's a sort of technology that by an explosion, you make
2: fission.
0: An explosion?
2: Fission.
0: Yeah.
2: Or a prolonged chemical process?
0: No, I'm not talking about that.
2: In plastics, there's connection.
0: No, that's the fusion that gradually the molecules enter. I'm speaking about, well, so that can be impossible, because there at least, There is a fine space, and here, no. Here, it's qualities that are completely opposite and cannot even come closer, but with an explosion, they enter one another. This is the reason for the shattering.
2: But it looks like in the qualities of the created being, you can't enter into the qualities of the creator. Only the creator can enter. Is it like this or like that?
0: Yes. Wait a second. You'll see. The creator is incorporated. Oh. The fact that the created being getting incorporated in qualities of the creator, and somewhat you can understand that. But if, let's say, an educator goes into a group of criminals, so he doesn't want to mix with their qualities. So how should he enter? He supposedly makes himself a criminal like them and goes in there, gradually connects with everybody with equivalence of form, shatters like them. This is why we need the shattering, that the first nine will be equivalence of form to Malchut, and then they can enter. And then when he enters in them, in those qualities, and there's a connection between them, so what happens then? Then something simple happens. All we have is, let's say in us, we're a result of these vessels, and we have the same. We have a desire to receive only, to enjoy life. That's it. We don't feel anything beyond that. And we also have a point in the heart. This point in the heart is the first nine, part of the first nine. But it too is in the will to receive, that also only wants to enjoy. If the light will come from above, it won't bestow on anything here, only on the point in the heart, only on it. Because even though it's shattered, but there's a certain relation between the light and this desire that was shattered, because it's part of the light. So by the surrounding light, as we learned today, we can awaken this point in the heart and then start correcting it. To, let's say, increase it. Yeah, I like when people correct my writing. To increase it. And then, to the extent that it grows, it can correct the other desires. It's exactly an educator going in between criminals, connects with them completely, and gradually starts, as if working in them, he lifts them a bit more, and by going back to his own qualities, gradually, he also lifts them. This is actually the result of the shattering of the vessels. This is what we have. Now, by the studies, we don't feel it yet, you'll feel it later, we awaken the surrounding light upon us, and we start increasing this point in the heart. To the extent that it grows, it corrects all other desires. The rest of the desires are malchut. That if not for the shattering of the vessels, there wouldn't be a connection between both qualities, and you could never be corrected. From here we learn that the worst actions that seem to us, the shattering of the vessels, the sin of the tree of knowledge, all these actions in spirituality are purposeful actions, positive actions, and there's not one action in the beginning of the creation to the end that has any kind of, that is somehow negative. Everything is positive and in the best way possible. It's not clear to us for now, the more we understand, the more we study, we understand how what a closed structure it is. Now, the next question is, so by entering the vessels of Bistol, the first nine into Malchut, so we have a gain in this that we can correct the Malchut. That's clear, right? From here. What do we have from this? That the created being enters the creator as if he's corrupting the creator by this. So what's the gain from that? The gain from that is simple. Just as, let's say, I'm a police officer and I send someone, my teacher from a certain gang, and he enters there and starts working in there. He has to get lights from me, right? Commands, forces, advice. So I need to know about that gang, about their character, in what, how I can correct them. So obviously the creator has to be incorporated from the worst qualities of the created being, from everything. Because the command center has to know everything down there. So that's why the shattering allows that too. So this is what happens, that you have the first nine, and in them, in the qualities of the creator, enter the qualities of the created being, and supposedly corrupt them. Meaning, they give the qualities of the creator gradually, very slowly, as much as Malchut, as much as we can suffer them, they give us these lights. If he hits us with all his force, we won't be able to do anything. We won't be able to justify it or sustain it. It will just be, we can't stand it. So he works on us gradually, slowly, through thousands of years, incarnation after incarnation. That's what happens. How is it in the Sefirot? Now we'll see. I have to erase it again. I don't have another blackboard. Did I erase it?

0: אין לה ספירות. We can draw it this way. There we have Keter, Chochma, Bina, Zeranpin, and Malchut. We were talking that Bina is the desire to bestow to the lower ones. Bina is also called the creator, Elohim. Chochma is the light. Keter is the upper desire to give to the created being. Chochma is the light, the abundance that we want to give the created being. Zeranpin is the adapter between Bina and Malchut. And Malchut is the receiver in the end. So it turns out that Malchut in the second restriction ascends to Bina and it says that until Bina the light can come, this is Keter, Chochma, and Gar of Bina. Why Gar? The first three, the top part of Bina. And in Zat of Bina, Zeranpin and Malchut.
1: Bina is spelled with Yud.
0: There the light cannot come.
2: As Malchut, Shiula, Mimkoma Shila Ragil, Libina.
0: So Malchut that ascends from a regular place to Bina, that's called the second restriction.
2: And
0: by this, Malchut restricts Bina. It passes its own qualities to Bina. And then this state, the rest use this. This is what we had, right? Then we were saying that by the light, by the records of 4-3, Malchut that was in Bina descended back to its place. When it descends back, when it ascends, so here is Malchut. Malchut ascends and is here. It is always here, and now descends back. But its descent isn't a regular descent, it's by the shattering. So it remains in Bina, the limitations of Bina are there, and also Bina can descend to Malchut. What's in the shattering? That Bina loses her qualities and descends to Malchut. So now, Malchut is in Bina, and here Bina is in Malchut. Huh? And this is through the second restriction. This is what we learned today, that by the second restriction, Malchut ascended to Bina, put into Bina, into the qualities of a creator, her own qualities, and then by the shattering, Bina went down to Malchut and put her lights into Malchut. And that's from here we have, after the shattering, hope that the created being will reach the end of correction, that there will truly be a state that we have root, phase 1, 2, 3, 4. Phase 4 performed the restriction, then she can be filled by the screen, right? And we were saying how this phase, well, let's say Partsuf Galgalta, how is it filled? Till the tabu, below tabu of Galgalta, nothing can expand. Meaning, Malchut of Ein Sof is always going to be empty. This is the Sof. This is the Sof. It's the same thing. So how can these vessels, the empty ones, be filled? Only through the shattering. Through the shattering. And there will be a state that the lights, the qualities of Bina, can enter here. Qualities of Bina. And then you will be able to correct this place that will truly be like the qualities of Bina. If there wasn't shattering of the vessels, there could never be light below the tabu. That Malchut of Ein Sof will never be filled.
3: All right, so we heard many details, but in the end, it is all the Creator and the created being. In the end, Rav focused it even more. It's the connection between Malchut and Bina. Malchut is incorporated in Bina by what? Through the second restriction. How does Bina enter Malchut? Through the shattering. And then all these connections between them are created, and the corrections of one another begin. Then also Adam HaRishon emerges, and we too come from that as well. Okay, so friends, let's raise questions. We don't have much time. Yes, please, Eitan. Of course, friends in the world, Kli, question marks, yellow ones.
0: How's the connection between the shattering of the vessels to Bina incorporating in Malchut, because Bina is entirely mercy? So why do we even need the shattering for Bina to go down to Malchut and incorporate with her?
3: Very nice question. Why Bina needs to descend to Malchut and incorporate with her? And let's say we learned yesterday, Gilad explained to us that the Achap that caused the shattering wanted to bestow. That's why Abba and Ima passed along the light that is needed for the correction. Now, imagine to yourselves that the correction would happen and all the vessels would be in bestowal. They received the light as they should. Would there be free choice in such a case? Meaning, again, we're like the Creator. We did everything. He did everything, actually. The light entered, made of us everything. And where is this possibility that we will choose, that we will be distinguished from the Creator? so that we will actually be the opposite. For that, Bina needs, like Rav explained, to kind of get corrupted. So all those qualities will be in such a way that it's seemingly impossible to correct them only by the light, the reforming light. It's enough, just one point that will develop, and then this light will be, and we will develop in spirituality, but independently. That's why we need this entire shattering, so that Bina will also get corrupted, like Rav explained, right? We gain there. There is the first nine and Malchut. And here we receive the first nine within Malchut, and Malchut inside the first nine, which is what will precisely be the correction that we will be able to work upon from within our qualities.
0: So, it's right. There's no problem. Like we learned that the light of Chassadim went below the taboo. That's really the right question. So what's the addition of the shattering? That what we saw, that suddenly there was a shattering. How can Malchut actually use Bina's qualities? That's something that never happened before, that she's already in her. Not only the way she looks at her on the outside and tries to do as if, I'll be like Keter, like Chochmah. Now, she receives into her the qualities of Bina. Let's see what you're doing now in my qualities. That's the addition of the shattering. So it's not just on the outside, I'm here revolving around you, but you, I just gave you my whole treasure. Let's see how you're using it.
3: So why did the Kabbalists obligate everyone to study the wisdom of Kabbalah? So that through the longing, where we want to know what's happening, what are we doing in all this state? Forget the picture. What can we do within it? That's the big question. Yes, Avi, what did you want to ask?
0: We heard that the educator goes in between the criminals. According to what I understood, the educator is the first nine, the criminals are Malchut. So how can Malchut become a group of criminals? Thanks to the educator? Well, that's the question.
3: How does Malchut become a group of criminals? By the educator.
0: Exactly, meaning the shattering of the souls. So what is the crime? The crime is to use the quality of bestowal that was given, to use it in order to receive. That is actually a shattering. And then they really become criminals. But we know that before, you can't be righteous if you're not wicked before. Until Malchut, first of all, won't be in order to receive, she won't be able to be in order to bestow. That's why all this complex process happens. Yes, Dudi.
3: What's the meaning that Malchut transferred her qualities to Bina?
0: Yeah, so just as the mother now learns the qualities of her daughter, so there was a mother and a daughter separately. Now the mother is incorporated from the daughter. She understands what she needs, what her limitations are. That's why she won't do

0: And here specifically, why does Malchut enter Bina? Because otherwise they remain distinguished, separated from one another. And that's what happened in the shattering of Adam HaRishon. What happened here? That he seemingly was born circumcised and wants to bestow everything. But that's not enough. Why isn't it enough? Because we need to also enter the quality of Malchut such that it will feel that it cannot be corrected. What happened in the shattering of the vessels? The stony heart. The stony heart. Malchut didn't know that there is the stony heart. It seemingly wants to bestow. She wants to bestow all of her. But here, the stony heart needed to be disclosed to her to know that there are desires that you can't use whatsoever. And like Rav explained, it enters gradually. Gradually, the seven kings enter into the Malchut, and then there's Adam HaRishon, which is born. We started to talk about that. But in Adam HaRishon, also, if he is circumcised, without the serpent coming with his temptation, and give him that stab, we won't be able to develop. So for them to enter, and this is the great reward, where one enters the other, and everything is intermingled. So we have the possibility not to receive all the qualities of Bina corrupted that are in order to receive within us, for us to be able to start this correction. If that wasn't there, Malchut wouldn't be able to be corrected. This is a true great gain from which we can reach the final correction, the actual, like Baruch Salam reached and gave us the whole picture. Otherwise, we wouldn't receive this picture. Who of us can depict such picture from our intellect? No way. Thank you.
1: Yeah, let's see. Lithuania, please.
2: Товарищи, разбиение келим я понимаю как потеря экрана. Так какие части упали под сиюмом? То есть, да, какие части упали под сиюмом в наш мир?
3: Фатергум. Окей.
0: So we'll translate what he said. He says that the shattering of the vessels, in short, the question is, what parts fell below Siyum? And he asked about the screen. The screen, we need to understand what the screen is. The screen is like a resistor. There's a plus and there's minus. If I enter the field between plus and minus that is bigger than what I have, a resistance for it, this resistor, what will happen? It will burn. I enter with the second stage screen to Malchut, and I suddenly discover desires I can't withstand. I can't withstand them. It attracts me. What can I do? I don't have a screen. So everything burns, everything shatters. So here, this is what's called falling below the siyum. Why does it fall below the siyum? Because I can't resist. In Galgalta, yes, what Galdata can resist all this big desire? So it has the screen of phase 4. Bina has a screen only for phase 2. Hence we learn that while during the shattering of the vessels, even during the time of second restriction, the vessels fall for a moment below Siyum, and then they rise up above the Siyum. What does this mean? That they're incorporated from all the desires that don't have a screen yet. After all, Malchut, what did she start to do? To build a screen. And specifically, by what is the screen built? By her constantly emptying, seeing that she has no forces. That gives birth to the new state each time. The new state. I have no forces in Galgalta. She gives birth to Ab. She doesn't have any forces in Ab. Empties and gives birth to the next state. And that's how it is with us also. We don't need to be afraid from us losing all that we knew. and we receive new states. That's a sign that we have the possibility to start a new

0: stage first. And this is a sign that we need to start working. Yes, friends.
1: Boker Tov. My question is, in corporeality, in our world, do these two qualities, the educator and the criminal, do they exist inside of us? If so, how do we identify them and how do we work with them? Or do they not exist within us in corporeality, in the preparation period? Toda. Thank you.
2: Exactly. This is what we call the point in the heart. The point in the heart is actually that same spark that burst into the will to receive, and obviously now it's controlled by who? By the will to receive. It just, it's a little tiny bit, 0.000 of our will to receive. That's why we need a means, books, a group, love, to come to the morning lesson, to be in the tent, all this for what? In order to draw the light that reforms and to increase that part called point in the heart, which is the essence. It's the part of the Creator that's within us, the part of Bina within us, whichever way you call it, the posterior of Nefesh, of holiness, as Bala Sulam calls it. That's the point we want to bestow to, that it will grow upon us and eventually take control. And that's the way we can go from the control of the will to receive in Bina to the Bina to be controlling us. So that is us passing the control from our corrupted qualities to the corrected qualities. Yeah, maybe another something here. Let's see, women, Europe.
3: Gracias, amigos. El Rab habló de que el creado irrumpe en los atributos. ¿Cuál es la diferencia entre que el creado irrumpe en los atributos del creador y que los atributos del creador descienden y se incluyen en el ser creado? Gracias.
0: What's the difference between the creator, I mean the created being breaching into the qualities of the creator, or the creator descending to the qualities of the created being?
2: What's the difference between the creator bursting into the created beings' qualities, or the opposite? That's what she's asking, and our time is up, but so we'll stay with that question of what really is the difference, and we'll go to the song.

0: אבים יקרים, בחלק הראשון נלמד שיעור של הרב מתאריך 28.6.2002.
1: Beloved friends, in the first part of the lesson we will learn a lesson by Rav from June 28, 2002. It is based on the article, What There Is No Blessing in That Which Is Counted Means in the Work. You can find it in the writings of Rabash, second volume, page 2108 in Hebrew. Let's read it in the tense. We have 40 minutes for that. What there is no blessing in that which is counted means in the work. It is written in the Zohar, come and see. They said that there is no blessing of above on something that is counted. But should you say, how were Israel counted? How was ransom taken from them? First they would bless Israel, then count the ransom, and then bless Israel again. Thus, Israel were blessed in the beginning and in the end, and there was no death among them. He asks, why is there death because of the counting? He replies, it is because there is no blessing in counting. And when the blessing is gone, the sitra achra, the other side, is on him. Rashi brings the reason why he counts Israel. He says, out of his fondness for them, he counts them every hour. This means that Rashi wishes to explain that if we say that there is danger in something that is counted, that there could be death there, why did the Creator say to count Israel and place them in a place of danger? This is why Rashi explains, out of his fondness for them, he counts them every hour, despite the danger in it. But for the love that he has for Israel, and for his wish to know their number, he said that he would count Israel. Outwardly, it is hard to understand, meaning to say that since the Creator wants to know their number, he said that they need to be counted through a correction so there will be not a hindrance among them. So he will count them through ransom. We should understand, how is it possible to say that because the Creator wishes to know their number, they need to be counted and give the amount of Israel, and then the Creator knows. And otherwise, he does not know the number of the children of Israel in advance, but, God forbid, he needs the created beings to inform him. Can this be? Also, we must understand what is a blessing in work, and what is a count in work, and why, when there is no blessing on the count, it causes death. And we should also understand why there cannot be a blessing on something that is counted. It is known that there are two matters in the work of the Creator. One, the purpose of creation. Two, the correction of creation. The purpose of creation means that the created beings will receive delight and pleasure. As it is written, his desire to do good to his creation. The correction of creation is for the created beings to walk on the path of the Creator, meaning equivalence of form. Therefore, as the Creator gives to his creations, the created beings too should give to the Creator. Otherwise, there is disparity of form. And in spirituality, disparity of form causes separation.

0: creation, meaning it causes separation from the life of lives. It is written about it in the Zohar. Hence, the wicked in their lives are called dead, since out of their disparity of form, being completely at the other end from their root, where they have nothing in the form of bestowal, they are cut off from him, and they are actually dead. However, it is already said about them in the Zohar, all the grace that they do for themselves, meaning that their aim is primarily for themselves and for their own glory.
1: In other words, what we ascribe to the Creator, meaning everything the Creator does, is in a state of wholeness. This means that the Creator wishes for the creatures to receive the light and pleasure. Hence, He created in them a desire to receive and a great craving to receive pleasure. By this, He is certain that they will want to receive pleasure. But the correction of creation, the vessel and the desire that the creatures should make, the desire with which they will be able to receive the light and pleasure, this desire is called the will to bestow. Obtaining that desire happens gradually because the lower one does not have the strength to go against the will of the upper one, the will to receive for oneself that the Creator created. Thus we see that there are two kinds of vessels. One, vessels of reception. However, a correction is placed on them, meaning that on the vessels of reception there is the opposite intention from the vessel. In other words, a person is actually receiving, but in the intention he is now giving. It follows that the aim is the very opposite of the act. And the light that is received in those vessels is now called receiving in order to bestow. The name of this light is Chokhmah. And this is the light of the purpose of creation. Also, it is sometimes referred to as mitigation of the judgments. That is, there were judgments on the vessels of reception, meaning that there was a judgment that it is forbidden to use this vessel because it creates disparity of form and separation. And now it has been mitigated. And what is the mitigation? It is placing on the vessel the intention called in order to bestow. This means that before one places the aim to bestow and the will to receive, that desire caused him bitterness. Anything spiritual that he wanted to touch tasted bitter because there were restriction and concealment on the will to receive for himself. So it was impossible to taste good flavor in spirituality. In other words, anything holy felt remote, inaccessible, and impossible for the will to receive to enjoy. This is called bitter. However, if he places the aim to bestow over this desire, then he sees and feels that there is sweetness in everything in holiness. But in matters that do not belong to holiness, he must turn away from them, meaning that he cannot tolerate them. It follows that after he corrects himself so he can now aim in order to bestow, we should discern light and vessel here, which consists of coarseness and a screen. coarseness is called judgment, where there are restriction and concealment, and the light does not shine there. This is why the coarseness is called darkness. In other words, wanting to receive for himself is called being coarse, and wanting to bestow is called pure or refined. Afterwards, when he places the will to bestow over this coarseness, the judgment is mitigated, and what was previously dark becomes a place where the light shines in the vessel. This is called the mitigation of the judgment.
0: Two, we should also note that there are vessels of bestowing in a person, things that a person gives to his friend so his friend will enjoy. The giving itself is called bestow. A person who is refined is one who tries to make people happy, to make them feel good. On these vessels, it cannot be said that there is judgment in these actions, meaning that there is a judgment that prohibits using the vessels that wish to bestow. However, here too, there is a matter of intention, meaning whether he is sincere. That is, when he gives, is his aim that others will enjoy it without caring for himself, for he cares only about others. This quality is called bestowing in order to bestow, meaning when the act and the aim are both in order to bestow. Sometimes, everything he does is for the good of others, but the aim is to obtain respect or similar things. It is as the Zohar writes about the wicked, that all the good that they do it for their own benefit. All the good that they do for themselves. And here, there is no judgment from the perspective of the vessel, meaning no deficiency. In other words, in terms of the act, there is nothing to correct. However, in the intention, there needs to be a correction. That is, from the perspective of the intention, there is no difference between the act, whether the act is bestowal or the act is reception. Both actions need correction, so the aim too will be in order to bestow. This is so because the work is primarily in the heart. That is, a person should reach the degree of the love of the Creator. As it is written, and you shall love the Lord your God with all your heart and with all your soul. Everything we do in Torah and mitzvot is to correct the heart. It is written about it. Come and see the words of the sage Rabbi Avraham ibn Ezra. Know that all the mitzvot that are written in the Torah or the conventions that the fathers have established are all in order to correct the heart. For the Lord searches all hearts. With the above said, we can generally detect two matters. The purpose of creation, to do good to his creations. This light is called Chokhmah, and the quality of seeing, which means that he sees what he has in his hand, meaning he can already count how much he has obtained. Since the purpose of creation is to do good, and then one should feel and attain what he has in his hand. For example, let us say that there are two brothers, one of whom is rich and lives in the United States, and the other is poor and lives in Israel. The rich brother deposits $1 million in the bank under the name of the poor brother. However, he did not let the poor brother know about it, Nor did the bank inform the poor brother that he has money in his name. So this brother remains poor because he does not know about it. It is the same here with the purpose of creation, to do good to his creations. If they do not know and do not feel the delight and pleasure, what benefit is it? This is why this light is called Chokhmah, wisdom, and seeing, and it is named the light of the Panim, as in a man's wisdom illuminates his face.
1: In the work, this is called something is counted, meaning something is received in the vessels of reception. This means that if he receives it, he will see what he has received and will be able to count what he has. It is also called a gift. Usually, when someone gives his friend a gift, he wants his friend to count and appreciate the value of the present, for the simple reason that he gives the present to his friend because he wants to show his love for him. According to the value of the gift, a person can appreciate the measure of the love. It follows that if one does not look at the gift to see the greatness of the gift, he blemishes the measure of the love. Therefore, when a person receives a gift, if he does not see or does not try to see the importance of the gift, he blemishes the measure of love that the giver wants to show by it. For instance, our sages said, buy yourself a friend. And that person wants to buy his friend by sending him gifts. If that person does not see or appreciate the greatness and importance of the gift that he receives from him, how can he come to a state of buy yourself a friend? It follows that with the gift, one should count and measure what he has received from his friend. Therefore, if the creatures cannot count and measure what the Creator gives them, then the purpose of the Creator does not reach a state where the creatures attain that He created creation with the aim to do good to His creations. This is called light of Chokhmah, and this light is received in the vessels of reception. However, one must also use it with the correction that was placed on the vessels of reception called receiving in order to bestow. This means that one should put an aim to bestow on the vessels of reception. And if he does not place the aim to bestow, it becomes separated from the life of lives, since disparity of form causes separation. Thus, by becoming a receiver, it causes him spiritual death. As was said above, the wicked in their lives, they are called dead. However, the light that is received in the vessels of bestowal is called the light of chasadim, mercy. Chesed, mercy, means that he is giving, like a person who performed an act of mercy or grace toward his friend. And this is called covered chasadim, meaning that the chasadim, the mercies that he receives in the vessels of bestowal, meaning what he gives, the light has the same value as the vessel. In other words, it is known that there is charity and there is a gift. With a gift, we explained above that a person must see that he received and not simply received a gift from his friend. If a person says, it doesn't matter what he gave me, he's blemishing his friend's gift. Thus, the purpose for which he sent him the gift is not realized. The gift was meant to buy him a friend, as was said above, buy yourself a friend. But if he does not see the importance of the gift, he cannot buy him as a friend. Hence, he must count and measure the gift. But when a person sends charity to his friend, the giver should try, if he truly wants to give charity, for the receiver of the charity not to know who sent him the charity. And the receiver of the charity will also be very happy if he knew that the giver of the charity did not know whom he gave.
0: Similarly, sometimes people collect money for an important person and they do not want the receiver of the charity to be ashamed. Those who collect the money say, "We are collecting for someone anonymously." Thus, with charity, when neither knows the giver or the receiver, it is considered true charity, and there is no unpleasantness on the part of the receiver of the charity. It follows that when doing chesed, mercy, we speak from the perspective of the giver, meaning the lower one. At that time, a person is in a state where he acts above reason, meaning he gives but does not know to whom he gives. But he believes that everything he gives goes to its purpose. This is called charity in concealment. Charity is considered chasadim, that he gives. That is, we speak of a time when a person is working with the vessels of bestow, meaning we're only speaking of a person who is bestowing upon the Creator. This is called a blessing, like a person blessing another, speaking to him in a favorable manner, meaning that he blesses or greets him. He does not actually give him, but it is still considered that he blesses him verbally. This is already regarded as a blessing in the heart. In other words, what he cannot give in actual fact, he gives with the heart, and he shows him verbally what is in his heart. It follows that blessing means giving, bestow. That is, at that time, he engages in vessels of bestow. This means that a blessing is when he wants his friend to have more than he can actually give. Hence, when a person engages in bestowal, meaning he wants to give contentment to his Maker, so he says to the Creator, "More than the good deeds that I can give you, I bless you, that I will be able to give you more than the good deeds." In other words, one should always bless the Creator, which means that he wants to be able to give more contentment to the Creator than he is actually giving him. This is why there is no issue of counting on a blessing, since vessels of bestowal are called charity. And charity should be giving in concealment, meaning that the giver does not know to whom he is giving, and also the receiver does not know from whom he is receiving. Thus, there is no issue of counting here, for counting brings the excitement and a bond of love, as is said regarding a gift. With a gift, our sages said, it is completely the opposite. He who gives a present to his friend must let him know. This is so because the result of the gift should be love, which connects the two. Unlike charity, where it must be entirely to bestow. This means that in charity, it is best if one does not know the other, making counting irrelevant. Therefore, when speaking in the work, charity means vessels of bestow. When the vessel wishes to do chesed, and the light that is imparted into the vessel is called light of chasadim, This is called the correction of creation, when everything is in order to bestow. But the purpose of creation is for the vessels to receive delight and pleasure. And here, they must certainly see what they're receiving. Because one speaks about the purpose of creation, that it is good and to do good according to what he receives. If he cannot count what he received, it means that he still did not receive in a way that the delight and pleasure are felt in him. Thus, he still cannot say that now he sees that he received from the Creator only delight and pleasure. This is why light of Chokhmah, which is the purpose of creation, is also called seeing, since the purpose of creation is considered seeing. But it is the contrary
1: with the correction of creation. It's called covered chasadim, meaning that he still does not see everything that he is receiving, and it is still covered from him. In the work, it is called desiring mercy, meaning only to bestow. And it is of no interest to him if he is receiving anything from above. It is considered that he is content with his share, meaning that he is happy that he can do something in the work of the Creator. In other words, he is content with his share of being able to say that he is doing something that is not for the needs of his material body. As our sages said, he who walks and does not do, the reward for walking is in his hand. The interpreters explained, the reward for walking is in his hand. Even though he is not doing, he still has the reward of walking. For even going to the seminary is a commandment in and of itself, since there he is in an atmosphere of Torah. It follows that it should be noted if a person engages in vessels of bestowal, called chesed, where there is no issue of counting, because he wants to work in charity. It is regarded as the correction of creation. With the above said, we will understand what we asked, why they said, out of his fondness for them, he counts them every hour. And we asked, if the Creator wants to know the number of Israel, does he have to wait until Israel count and then submit the sum to the Creator? And only then he will know Israel's number? Indeed, out of his fondness means that he sees that they are doing everything in order to bestow. This means that they have already made the correction of creation. And this is why he wants to give them the purpose of creation, which is the light of Chokhmah, called the light of seeing. In other words, they should already be counting what they have, because this light is received in vessels of reception. However, they should receive it in order to bestow. And according to the rule that the act follows the aim, while one is engaged in acts of reception of pleasure, the act of reception might cause the aim not to be in order to bestow, but in order to receive. And reception for oneself causes separation from the life of lives, which is considered death, as it is written, the wicked in their lives are called dead. And it was written, why does death increase because of the counting? The answer is that since something that is counted is called light of Chokhmah, which is received in vessels of reception, the act might govern the aim, and he will not be able to aim in order to bestow. Thus, naturally, it will be death. And it was written, he replies, it is because there is no blessing in counting. And when the blessing is gone, the sitra acha, the other side, is on him. In other words, there is the matter of the middle line. When Chokhmah shines in the vessels of reception, which is called left, They need correction so that one is not drawn after the act of reception. In that state, the light of Chasadim, which works with the vessels of bestowal, must be drawn. And we have said above that acts of bestowal affect the thought to be like the act. This is the keeping over the light of Chokhmah that is received in the vessels of the left line, which requires correction. However, one cannot be rewarded with the light of Chokhmah before one has been rewarded with the degree of Lishma, meaning that everything one does is Lishma. I'm sorry, one is rewarded with katnut, smallness. Consider that you can only aim the vessels of bestowal to be in order to bestow. Afterward, one is rewarded with gadlut, greatness or adulthood, which means that he can aim in order to bestow in vessels of reception too, where the light of Chokhmah shines, the light of the purpose of creation.
0: It follows that before one is rewarded with the light in the count, one must be rewarded with the light of chasadim, called blessing, meaning that he blesses the Creator and does not want to receive anything from him. Instead, he is all about bestowal and does not want to receive anything for himself. Afterward, he is rewarded with the light of Chokhmah, which is a light of counting. This means that this light that comes in the vessels of reception, at which time the light in the counting requires keeping, so he will not be drawn after the act. Because it is an act of reception, hence, the light of blessing must be drawn once more, meaning light of chasadim, which is the keeping. Now we can interpret what we asked. One. Did the Creator want to know the number of the children of Israel? And this is why he wished to count the children of Israel, so that the people of Israel would tell him the number? And the Creator did not know by himself? The answer is that since he loves them, he wanted the people of Israel to know their number. In other words, the Creator wants them to attain the light of Chokhmah. It follows that he wants to know that they will know and attain the light that is in the counting, meaning that they themselves will count and see what they have attained. For this is called the light of seeing, which comes to the vessels of reception. He does not need to know for himself, but so that the people of Israel will know. Two, why is there a death where there is no blessing? The answer is that something that is counted is light of Chokhmah, which comes into vessels of reception. When using vessels of reception, one might be drawn after the act of reception, and thus be separated from the life of lives. This is called death. And this is why keeping is required. The keeping is the blessing, meaning extension of light of chasadim, which is an act of bestowal that keeps the act of reception from straying from the aim to bestow. Three, why is there a need for a blessing before and after? The order of the work begins with a need to achieve lishma for her sake. Our sages said about it, he who learns Torah Lishma, the secrets of Torah are revealed to him. Also, Lishma means that all his actions are in order to bestow, which is called a blessing. When he gives, this is the when he gives. This is the meaning of a blessing, meaning verbal blessing. That is, since he cannot add in action, he tries to give a blessing with the mouth, which indicates that he is giving with all his heart. This is called light of.
2: Lachen ha-seder hu, Aleph, bracha lefanea.
0: Thus, the order is as follows. 1. A blessing before, which is called right line, chesed. 2. Is rewarded with the secrets of Torah called chokhmah, wisdom, which is a gift. As it is known that the Torah is called a gift that is received in vessels of reception. For this reason, it is called a count. In other words, he looks at what he received so as to know he should thank him. This is called left line, since here is a place where he can come into death, called separation, such as there was in the death of the seven kings in the world of Nekudim. For this reason, there is a need to draw chasadim. And these chasadim are the keeping, so there will not be death in them, meaning separation from the life of lives. This is why it is written that there is a need for a blessing at the end. It follows that Israel were blessed in the beginning and in the end, and there was no death in them. In general, this is called correction of lines, which are called correction of the world, since that by that the world exists. 4. What is a blessing in the work? It is light of chasadim when a person is in a state of giving. 5. What is counting in the work? It is the light that comes in vessels of reception. At that time, one needs to see what he has received and count them. This is considered a gift. 6. Why is there no blessing in something that is counted? Something that is counted means the light and abundance that come into vessels of reception. And blessing is the abundance that comes into vessels of bestow. And they are opposites. In the Zohar, it is considered that the two lines are in dispute, since the right line, called chesed, is only to bestow and does not wish to use the vessels of reception. But the left line is the opposite. It wishes to use specifically the vessels of reception, since it says, but the purpose of creation is to receive. However, there should be a correction to be in order to bestow. For this reason, afterwards comes the midline, which makes peace between them. This is why there is a need for a blessing in the beginning and a blessing in the end.
1: Let's go to a lesson from June 28, 2002.
0: Rav, the article in the first volume, the first article from the portion of Bamidbar in the desert, what is a blessing is not in something that is counted in a work. We have the Creator and the created being. And in order to allow the created being to be independent and reach the degree of the Creator by himself, the Creator must hide himself and give the created being all the possibilities in his individual work. If the created being will not perform the whole process alone, out of self-labor, he will not acquire the vessels in which he can feel wholeness and eternity, the good and pleasure that exist in the goal. Therefore, a person must, from the root of his soul, to incarnate all the way down to this world, the lowest degree, where everything is concealed. And even though He does exist also in connection with the Creator at the end of correction and in the

0: best possible state to begin with. However, what happens is that this state is hidden from him. It is as Rabash writes here, that the person doesn't feel that someone has deposited into his bank account a lot of money, and he feels himself as poor. This is how we feel ourselves now, because we don't see where we are. Our senses don't feel our state. It is as though a person lacks some sense, seeing or hearing, so he does not perceive reality. Likewise, we do not perceive the reality where we are, because the Creator is hidden from us, intentionally, behind 6,000 screens, or 125 screens. It doesn't matter how you count it. And a person now, instead of the Creator hiding himself from the person in order to allow the person to do independent work, if the person goes and hides himself from the Creator, meaning hiding his will to receive through the screen from the light, so that he would not be affected by the pleasures, but to be influenced only by the purpose of creation. Then to the extent that a person succeeds in making a screen on himself, which hides his will to receive, the Creator lowers from himself a screen that hides him. Then it turns out that the person acquires more and more screens on himself, and the Creator accordingly opens and opens and opens himself. This is called the matter of the degrees. As much as a person has placed screens on himself, this is considered on how many degrees he has ascended. He came closer to the Creator. And in this process, where the person discovers the Creator in a complete, full manner. So in this process, there is a change of relations between them. As one time the Creator is hidden, one time the person is hidden, one time both of them are concealed from each other, one time both of them are revealed to each other. These are changes of states altogether build in a person vessels, so that when he reaches the last degree, then he receives the possibility to be truly, completely like the Creator. This is as it is written, "Return, O Israel, to the Lord your God." And his vessels are corrected gradually. First, he acquires a screen only over light of Hasadim, which means only to bestow. In order to bestow, the Creator already opens himself up. But this is still not enough. A person should also receive in order to bestow. This means not only to see the Creator and to be like him. In order to see the Creator, it is enough to be delighted in mercy. But after that, besides seeing, we also need to be like the Creator, according to equivalence of form, according to equivalence of action. The Creator bestows, and a person can also bestow by receiving in order to bestow. And then he begins to be, besides delighted in mercy, he also starts to use the vessels of reception. And the vessels of reception, to begin with, are not in the possession of the person. We develop over thousands of incarnations by receiving pleasures of this world. First, beastly pleasures, later on, human pleasures. Beastly pleasures are pleasures from food, rest, sex, home, where even if a person was by himself, according to his nature, he would yearn for that. Human pleasures are pleasures that the society brings a person both the deficiencies towards them and also the pleasures. This is money, honor, knowledge, if a person was by himself, he wouldn't need that. Those deficiencies would not awaken in him, but rather they awaken because there are many other people around him. So by connecting with each other, such relations are born that they increase the will to receive for money and honor and knowledge. And so a person also chases in order to obtain such pleasures. And after that, the point in the heart starts to awaken. This is a desire that is completely unrelated to this world. And in this desire, which already belongs already to the soul, not to the body, all of the desires of this world are called bodily desires, but the point in the heart, that is already a soul, the beginning of the soul. So that even if a person dies, he no longer belongs or is relevant to the beastly pleasures or the social human pleasures, but the pleasures that pertain to the point in the heart and everything he will now acquire in this point, that remains in him for eternity because that already belongs to the spiritual world, to the eternal world, to spirituality. And a point in the heart can be enlarged only through the light, as we learn that the light builds the vessel. It corrects the vessel, it fills the vessel, the light does everything. And a person here only needs to perform some external tactics, how to draw the light, to give it an opportunity to bestow faster, stronger, so as to grow this point and make a partsuf from it. And then this partsuf will be called a soul. Neshama. When a person grows his spiritual partsuf, he acquires vessels of bestowal and vessels of reception. The vessels of bestowal are called Israel, Israel, because they all yearn for connection with the Creator. The vessels of reception are called the nations of the world, the Gentiles, where a person, after he acquires the vessels of Israel, in order to advance, he must take vessels from the nations of the world and bind them to the vessels of Israel, to bind the Achab to Galgal to Enayim and correct it. This is the way. This means to go and correct the vessels of bestowal and then the vessels of reception in every degree. Again, vessels of bestowal on a higher degree and the vessels of reception in it and so forth. That is, a person always has changes of states, changes in the works he has to do and a different attitude to the corrections. And if in the vessels of bestowal it's irrelevant to count, but rather just bestow. So in the vessels of reception, as Rabash also writes here, even in the title, it is relevant to count. A person should know what exactly he's receiving, to what extent, in what form, and his reception should be in the vessels of reception, meaning it's something that follows exactly the coarseness of the screen and the counting, the calculation.
1: Okay.
0: Yes.
2: He writes here that everything, every action at this stage that we do is an action in order to receive for ourselves. That's how our will to receive works. And it doesn't matter if this action is seemingly toward bestowal or really an action of reception. Either way, the intention is in order to receive.
0: We can work to receive in order to receive or to bestow in order to receive, and both of them, because they are in order to receive, are called this world. We

0: spoken between in order to receive, to in order to bestow, is called the machsom, barrier. So our attitude to what we have before us determines in what world we are. Now, what are you asking about that?
1: I'm asking, Malchut of Ensof, when it received, in the beginning she made a restriction. She couldn't tolerate it, she made a restriction. She saw it's bad to restrict. Then she started to work gradually to bestow. Why don't we do it like yogis do today? We enter into some shell, we cancel all the actions, at least we won't do anything in order to receive, and then gradually we'll begin to work in order to bestow.
0: You're asking the following, why won't we make it so that we won't receive anything from this world, but only a little bit of bread and water, maybe that's it. And what about the rest?
1: And then gradually we'll begin to do only what we can in order to bestow. We'll make a calculation.
0: And with the rest of it, we will make a restriction. It's like a restriction. Let's say whatever my body requires, I'll give it the minimum required to live, right? Or maybe even like yogis, even breathe as little as possible, eat as little as possible. Everything should be less. Okay, I'm not making fun of it, right? I'm trying to relate to it seriously. And then it's not considered that I'm even receiving anything, you're saying, because it's really just in order to sustain the body. And we will check. Beyond that, what I relate to, what I'm going to even to connect to in this world, it should all be only in order to bestow, right? It makes sense? And indeed, this is how all of the religions are built and all of the methods besides Kabbalah, because it really makes sense. And a person thinks this way. And according to our mind, it's acceptable. And actually, it is a method of Kabbalah that does not sound rational. This is why the whole world is against it, because it is truly the opposite to all of these methods. And also, according to our mind, we can't understand it. What does it mean? Well, first of all, as I explained before, the beastly pleasures and the human pleasures, let's not call it beastly, that's not nice. Let's call it bodily. The bodily pleasures and the human pleasures, in the wisdom of Kabbalah, they're not even considered, that they're not called pleasures. It simply means that if you have something in this world, the wisdom of Kabbalah does not even relate to it, the wisdom of Kabbalah itself, because the wisdom of Kabbalah starts beyond the barrier with respect to only spiritual pleasures. A spiritual pleasure means the appearance of the Creator or light. So the way that I feel the light in order to receive or in order to bestow, this determines if I am in the klipa, in the shell, or in kedusha, holiness. Whereas with respect to the pleasures of this world, it's completely irrelevant. Because we want to determine it not according to the size, the magnitude of the pleasures, but according to how I relate to them, my attitude. This means that, let's say, yesterday I fasted. The day before I spent in restaurants from morning to night, right? What is the difference between them? It could be that yesterday I fasted in order to gain some reward in this world or in the next world for myself, right? And the day before, when I was in restaurants, the main thing for me was not these restaurants, but along with that, I was in all kinds of thoughts and studies and speaking about spirituality, and I was truly in that. And it could be that along with these food, the king's delicacies that I ate, I was in order to bestow in completely different thoughts, meaning it wasn't about the food. You can't measure according to what the person receives, the way that he relates to things. That's one thing. Second, who told you that

0: receiving what the body says is not good. Should we relate to this as to pleasures through which we can receive or bestow to the Creator? All of the work is in the thought. So why do I care what exactly I'm eating? If I will restrict everything now, I'll be able to start working with it bit by bit.
1: Meaning you restrict yourself and then only according to how much you can aim in order to bestow, you take, right? A little bit of salads and then some fish and chicken, meat, and so on and so forth, right? Good. Now, who told you that you need to work on those pleasures? On the pleasure of fish and meat and salad and so on and so forth. Is that the purpose of creation, for you to work on them in order to receive and then in order to bestow? We are speaking of spiritual pleasures. You understand? Why our time now is called the time of preparation? Because we're only preparing ourselves for receiving, for working with the lights. And the lights don't belong to physical pleasures, meaning all the pleasures that we speak of in the wisdom of Kabbalah are felt only in the point of the heart that begins to develop and to feel the Creator. And relative to the Creator, you can say that either you treat Him like the source of all pleasures in a demanding way, or you treat Him like someone to whom you can return what you receive from Him. It's only toward the Creator. There's nothing outside of me and Him. Nothing else exists in the world. So the wisdom of Kabbalah speaks only about the connection between us. And what my beast, my body wants, it's not even taken into consideration. If I'm going to establish a connection between me and Him, then even in the Gemara, they give an example. Person used to be, was rich, and people would walk before him and around him, an entourage of sorts, and when he was passing through the street, people would run ahead of him. And then if he became broke, let's say, and now you have to provide him with necessities and a piece of bread, some water, and so on, then for him, the Gemara says, because he is accustomed to it, you need to hire people to pay them to run before him. This is what the meaning of giving him something that's necessary for him. This is like the same for you as, I don't know, a special dish your mom cooks, right? What are they trying to tell us? That we don't need to relate to things according to the weight of things, or how much you eat, and this is a beautiful dish, or this is some moldy bread that's inadequate for consumption, right? So we have to only relate to the attitude. That's what's called necessity for him. Then for him, they need to have people running before him. So meaning a person doesn't need to relate to what his body demands. What does it mean not to relate? To give it what it demands simply in such a way that allows him to live with thoughts toward the goal. And that's it. And we see, according to all those methods that you mentioned, especially Eastern methods, there's something of that in all religions, right? To be a monk, in some way. With us, a monk has to bring a sacrifice. It's not simple, it's a special action. You need to study it, you know, separately, but we see that in all those methods, a person doesn't reach eternity and wholeness. What does it give him? It gives him a feeling that he needs nothing. And in truth, he doesn't even need the Creator. Even a small thing that he receives from the Creator for his beast, right? As if, what else is there, right? You're going to disconnect from that as well. By that, you put the will to receive to death, and indeed, you feel yourself free, belonging to nothing, good, right? Because you disconnected yourself from demanding anything, from wanting anything. You're outside of your vessels. You feel like an angel. And that prevents you from advancing, because you can only advance by growing one's vessels. Meaning, in addition to the vessels that I have, I'm going to expand also the vessels of the soul, and I work on those, and I don't work on the body. And if I'm accustomed to receive something from the body, then I have to provide it in such a way that my thoughts about spirituality will remain undisturbed as I do this work. That's it.
0: But you know, Kabbalists also...
1: I saw many Kabbalists, let's say, according to the history, who suffered, and some lived lived a very good life, they were rich, and others worked very simple jobs, some worked in trade, and others were big business people. You understand, one thing does not belong to the other. To such an extent that the Ari, for example, he was a merchant. The holy Ari was a merchant. How can you have even the mind to be a merchant together with the wisdom of Kabbalah? Well, you know, my teacher, Rabbi, she was working with iron in construction. He was a clerk, all kinds of odd jobs, but really there were those who were, you know, doctors. It doesn't matter. There were all kinds of trades, and also different types of different lifestyles. I saw Rabash, how he, you know, he would tell me how he used to live in Jerusalem 60-70 years ago. When people would go home or go to school, they had barely a piece of bread. And the last few years of his life that I saw, or you know, even before that, he had everything. He wouldn't spare any pleasure, really.
0: So why did they say about also that you should eat bread with salt and drink a little water?
1: A piece of bread with salt you should eat, and you should drink a measured amount of water and sleep on the ground and engage in the Torah, and then you'll be happy, and it's good for you in this world and also in the next world. He writes about it in the introduction to the study of Ten Sfiot, and you learn that this thing can be taken as a correction. If you relate to this as correction directly, meaning face to face, meaning only on the condition that you are capable of it, then you put the will to receive to death through this work. You put it to death to such an extent that you engage only in the point in the heart. And he writes that these things for us no longer work. That's why the sages of the Mishnah, you know, when the Mishnah was, that's over 3,000 years ago. You know, the sages of Mishnah, not Gemara, they already made spiritual corrections in the spiritual world, where they wrote that the light in it reforms. There is no other action that can correct you. Your vessels, your intentions can advance you, bring you closer to the goal, but the light. You see what he writes in the introduction to Study of Ten Sfirot, item 11. However, we find and see in the words of the sages of the Talmud that they made the it says Talmud, but I think the Rebbe Rabash wrote that it's even the sages of the Mishnah. They made the path of Torah easier for us than the sages of Mishnah. This is because they said one should always practice the Torah and mitzvot, even lo lishma, and from lo lishma he will come to lishma, since the light in it reforms him. Thus, they have provided us with a new means instead of the penance presented in the above mentioned Mishnah, avot, the light in the Torah. It bears sufficient power to reform one and bring him to practice Torah and mitzvot lishma. They did not mention penance here, but only that engagement in Torah and mitzvot alone provides one with that light that reforms. So one may engage in Torah and mitzvot in order to bring contentment to his maker, and not at all for his own pleasure, and this is called lishma. Meaning we need to do all these actions. This is called Torah and mitzvot, Torah and commandments. To do all the actions in order to summon the surrounding light to correct us. There's no other scheme that you can employ here. Now, together with that, you need to live. It doesn't matter how you live. What matters is where your intention. If you're engaged in that, you can live in a palace and you can live in a barrel outside. It doesn't matter whatsoever. Also, several thousand years ago when people lived in caves, and in this incarnation when people live in apartments, and what we used to eat back then and what we eat today, it simply makes no difference. What's important is where you are with your mind, with your head, and what you ate yesterday or didn't eat, or less or more. You do not change the light by that. Give the beast what it demands. And each and every incarnation has different conditions, and it really is not important. And it's not just about food, it's about all other things as well, even about more beastly things and also things that are seemingly more spiritual. It doesn't matter. What's important is where is your mind, your intention. Don't look at the actions of your body. I need to bathe myself three times a day. You say, oh, it's exaggerated, you know, three times a week, you know, and you bathe, but you go to the ritual bath, the mikveh, before the Sabbath, as it's customary, but, you know, or maybe both, or it doesn't matter. Whatever you say, there's nothing to do with it. A person only has to tie to his head, to his heart. He has to tie himself to the surrounding light, meaning constantly to scrutinize, is the action that I'm doing spiritual action, internal action, or it can be physical action. It doesn't matter. Are those actions working to eventually grow the surrounding light that comes to me? That's it. That's the A and the Z. That's it. There's no more. And not only now, throughout all the degrees, think only about that. Together with that, you know, whatever belongs to the body.
0: So if there are two corporeal actions that are equals in terms of satisfying the needs, but one causes pleasure and the other one does not, so should we choose...
1: I don't know what is one causes pleasure.
0: I'm talking about corporeal pleasure.
1: Listen.
0: So it's beastly pleasure. So should we choose specifically the one that does not give corporeal pleasures in order not to hinder the intention?
1: I don't get it.
0: If there are two kinds of food which are nutritionally equivalent, but one causes corporeal pleasure, it's tasty, and the other one is not tasty.
1: Why do I have to run away from a pleasure that I'm permitted to have? I don't understand. There are a few good dishes before me. Alright, I'm going to take them, I'm going to mash them up, make them into something disgusting, and I force feed myself only to give my body a few calories, and that's it, right? Why? I don't get it. The pleasure is permissible. You cannot correct yourself by not eating or not getting pleasure from eating. It will be corrected by the intention on your head, by drawing the reforming light, will the surrounding light will acquire a more accurate direction toward the goal, then these pleasures, I don't know, you'll add them to it. Stop dealing with beastly existence. Don't think about it. Why is it so difficult? I don't understand. You feel like eating good? Just eat.
2: Because corporeal pleasure stops you.
1: What does it stop you? It doesn't stop you. If you think that you're going to be more holy through that, it'll stop you.
0: It's, you'll start now being like a like an angel. You eat like this, you know, little things, things that are tasteless, scentless. God forbid, you should give yourself some pleasure. And then you'll start getting proud about that, and you're done with all your spiritual career. I'm saying this seriously. It's a great obstacle. I knew a guy in Bnei Brak. He passed away already. He used to walk with shoes without soles in order to suffer. You understand? And no one knew about this. They knew, but as if no one knew. It only brings pride. It doesn't correct. Besides the light, nothing. That's why our path, you could see in the with the general folks, in all the nations, it's kind of acceptable, being humble and, you know, a person has to show that he's like holy on the outside. What's holy? Like, not from this world. As if he doesn't need this world. Why? We need to take everything possible from this world. In a way that enables me to continue my internal work, I don't look at why is it not allowed, and see how Judaism also externally is different than different religions and methods. You must get married, to be married with a woman, with children, with a home. You have to make sure that you have everything. You have to eat and drink, and you have meaning not to abstain from anything. If you abstain from something, these are special corrections on spiritual degrees called being a monk of or something like that. And if you're abstaining from corrections, special corrections in that degree, it's like you have to bring offerings. It's not simple. We also see about great Kabbalists from the stories that were great Kabbalists that were very rich, very, very rich. It was never a prohibition or that anyone looked at it in some not nice way. Rather, the general folk sometimes grasp such a thing that, oh, you're supposed to be, he's so humble, he doesn't need anything in life. He's, usually in Judaism, it's not customary. It's not correct, simply. This is how they translate what we call delighted in mercy, chafetz chesed. Chafetz chesed is considered that I truly don't want anything for myself, and all that I do and all I receive is in order to bestow. But for that, you need to work with very big vessels of reception.
2: It's written in Pirkei Avot that all we need to do is not stay away from something, but to just have a bit in modesty, like you explained.
0: Find in Pirkei Avot what you're saying. Give him a siddur, a prayer book. In the siddur, there is Pirkei Avot there. Yes.
2: I don't understand why we have to relate to reception or bestowal. Because the issue is you have to reach the intention to bestow, but once it's acquired, so it doesn't matter if it's a vessel of reception or vessel of bestowal, because you have the intention.
0: You're saying that you don't quite understand what vessels of bestowal are and what vessels of reception are. There was a Persian guy, and his name was Amram. He started to think. Suddenly it came to him, from where? The Midrash tells the story. where are the stars from, the moon, all kinds of things. Maybe there's something behind that. What's behind all that? Maybe. And Shorty started searching what we're living for. That's what we call it. He searched and searched. He was probably under great pressure, probably, until the Midrash tells that the Creator was revealed to him. The Creator was revealed to him. Well, and he said what he said to him. And after that, it's written that Abraham started to sit by the opening of the tent and to wait for people to come by. He started to engage in dissemination. Yes, yes. Other Persians go by him there and they say, hey, I have something. He started to give them some nourishments. They're eating and he's telling the people what is, that there's spirituality. Yes, there's a Creator. It's worthwhile to get to know him. It's good. And Sarah, they say she did the same thing with the women. Truly so. Yes. This, they started to arrange groups. It's not a joke. That's what the Midrash tells us, that's how it was. He was probably successful at this because the Creator came into him and said to him, you should know that now I'll make from you.
2: Hear what you said about the Torah, that it's right here. And here he says to be modest about things and not to.
0: This is in Pirkei Avot in the Mishnah. Yeah, we'll come back to this soon. Then when he was successful and he persisted at it, probably a few years went by. Yes, I don't remember exactly. Maybe we can find somewhere hints to it. Yes. Abraham is about 1,950 from the creation of the world. From the creation of the world is considered from the time, from the historical point where the point in the heart began to come down to the souls. And until it was actually revealed in Abraham, many incarnations went by, and this is the first time. Then he was engaging in dissemination, and the Creator told him, you know what? I'll make from you a great nation. From this we see that our nation, our people, are those Persians, just that what was distinguished from them as a group of Kabbalists. That's it. There's no other difference. If you will check us according to genetical examinations, you'll see we're exactly like them. Not the Arabs who live in Persia today, in Iran. They came and conquered the country, but the ancient Persians, there's still some. It's the same. Meaning we, in principle, are a nation of Kabbalists. That's why they were differentiated from them. Now, what did the Creator tell him? By what will I make from you a great nation? After all, he probably saw that through his dissemination, as we can see, it's not quite possible to succeed. Yes. How many people can you gather? So he says, I'll tell you what will be. What will be? You'll have a few students. You'll also have a son, and from him there will be more offspring. But what I will do with them is I'll enter them into a huge problem, into Egypt. And by that, they will become a great nation. What does that mean? That the troubles, the torments that a person feels, those troubles help him aim himself to the goal. Abraham was already somewhat inside the method, so he understood what the Creator told him and was calmed down. Fine. That's when he understood that this is the way, that's the method. What's the method? What does it mean that they will be in Egypt, then they will become a great nation? When a person receives the point in the heart called Abraham, the father of a nation, of Raham, then from that point it's longing for the Creator only. And that point needs flesh. What am I correcting by this point? I need to correct the desire to receive. The entire desire to receive is called Egypt or Pharaoh. That is, I must, after aiming myself to the goal, and I suffered from the desire to receive for 7 years, which, well, before that there were 7 years of satiation and then 7 years of hunger. I suffered greatly from the desire to receive, and as if one wants to exit it and not to be with it, then I can take it under that condition that I don't need it, as if I've performed a restriction upon it. Then I can take it with me to steal the vessels from the Egyptians and to exit Egypt. And all my work later, what for did I go down to Egypt, and I'm going now through Egypt to the land of Israel, since I stole those vessels. I descended to Egypt into those vessels. I had it good with them, I connected with them, because it's good. Later, I suffered from them, I abstained from them, I didn't kind of want them, and when I didn't want, I could take them, and then when I come and exit Egypt, I receive the Torah, the reforming light, and I work with those vessels that I took from Egypt to correct them under the point of Abraham, the point of the in order to bestow. This point in order to bestow are vessels of bestowal. They're very small vessels. If I wouldn't join to them the vessels of Egypt, nothing would remain, because the point of Abraham, the point called Israel, is a godly part from above. It doesn't belong to human beings at all. To a person, it's truly of the Creator. It's a desire to bestow. It belongs to the Creator. Whereas when we receive from Him this desire to begin to engage in all the corrections of our desire to receive, that's why we received it. Also in this world, Israel, which is the entire nation of ours, it must also be in such a way intermingled with all the nations in order to correct them, in joining them. That's called being a light for the nations, yes, by joining them to the same service of the Creator. Baruch Shalom says that that will come later. He writes about that in the Arvut or in the peace. Meaning, what am I trying to say? That to bestow in order to bestow are vessels that come from the Creator. But our actual vessels are in receiving in order to bestow. Our work is in vessels of reception.
2: It's as if to put the intention on the vessels of bestow, it's already preparation for the real vessels that we have to correct.
0: Again?
2: That to instill the intention to bestow on the vessels, it's like preparation for the real thing.
0: To bestow in order to bestow is the preparation for the real work, which is to receive in order to bestow. That's correct. But I bestow in order to bestow upon vessels of reception, because I nevertheless have vessels of reception, and I now need to make corrections upon their level and their weight and all that they do and all the burden they bring. I nevertheless don't want to use them, but I rather only want bestow. So by restricting them and engaging only in bestow and not touching them, that's called bestowing in order to bestow. If I start receiving them and bestowing by them in reception of the pleasures in them, that's called in order to receive in order to bestow. Now, if I were to see my soul already incorporated with all these vessels, but when I start my work from above, my vessel is opened up for me gradually, slowly, according to the extent in which I'm well able to work without corrupting.
2: You were saying that there's things like hatred. How to overcome it?
0: Yes. He writes in the introduction to Panim Meirot Umasbirot, Bala Sulam, he says there's a desire for bodily pleasures and then for human pleasures, which is money, honor, and knowledge. And how do we move? What is the means to move from these pleasures to those pleasures? It's envy, lust, and honor. Meaning, I can intensify those desires through envy, through lust, and honor. These are called those three tendencies or inclinations, not desires, that take a person out of the world. What is it? They take him out of the world from a small degree to an even greater degree, meaning it's worthwhile to use them. If a person uses them correctly, he truly has the tools in his hands. He can hasten his development. Okay? And Mishnah Avot, what he says, yes. We will learn that in the introduction to the study of Ten Sefirot, but here he talks about the way of Torah, and it's in Ten Sefirot.
3: Yeah.
0: Look, anyway, this is the way of Torah. Eat salt and water and bread, lay on the ground, and live a life of sorrow, and engage in Torah. If you do so, blessed are you, and blessed are you in this world and in the next. Don't ask for greatness for yourself, and don't long for more honor from your study. Do and all to bring the, well, in short, these are many things. He's explaining here all the diminishings a person needs to do, and this is with each and every sefira according to the ten sefirot. And against that, the Kabbalists did spiritual corrections. We cannot go in that. There was a period that a person really, through this means, would reach godliness. Kabbalists made a correction for us, a spiritual correction, in which we do not need bodily mortifications, but rather the reforming light. Bala Sulam explains that in the beginning of the introduction to Tess. Read it, because it's very good for a person not to get confused with all kinds of external things that usually start to take upon themselves and to abstain themselves from this life. It's not good. It's not correct. Yes.
2: In the group, is it good to awaken envy, lust, and honor?
0: There's envy, lust, and honor that are bad, and there's envy, lust, and honor that are good. The bad ones, if I, through these actions, don't want someone to have. Good is if I want what I have to be for others as well, so my envy will also help me after that see that he's even greater, I will be even greater. If he will have even more, I will want even more. Do you understand? I'm using the other as a means. My envy will work only if I will see that he is immersed in good. So I'll be envious and want that good too. So it's worthwhile for him to have it good. And it's not that through envy I want to have him to have bad. Then I'm not envious. I calm myself down. So I don't advance that way. That's one thing. But that's both this and that, even though it's something that can benefit this positive envy for one another. But nevertheless, I'm thinking about the other will have it good, because only through that I will advance by him. It's in order to receive. Later, there's a different envy. It's the counters envy that will intensify wisdom. There's a different kind of envy. And those things can also be used later in the intention in order to bestow. Both also towards the creator, these things exist. Envy, lust, and honor, the glory of heaven, etc. Yes.
2: Why is the correction of vessels as bestowal called correction and reward and punishment?
0: No, our corrections are two. And our transgressions are two as well. The two transgressions we make are as a result of the double concealment and regular concealment. In double concealments, we do crimes, if you will. You don't want the light, the surrounding light that's in you. You're doing them with malice. You can maybe do good things there and give out things to the poor. It doesn't matter. And if the surrounding light illuminates upon you a little more and you start to feel that there's something, someone, then your actions, according to that, your intentions, because the surrounding light shines for you a little, you feel that way, then what you intend is actually called shgaga, or a transgression or error. After this surrounding light is revealed to you as operating and you somewhat feel the Creator, your intentions become accordingly in order to bestow. But in order to bestow, there are two degrees, and that's already beyond the barrier. It's the degree of reward and punishment, in which you do in order to bestow, and your relationship to it is in the form of reward and punishment, truly. Meaning you're doing it out of the fear, out of fear that you won't be able to do good things. It's fear, nevertheless. Not fear at the expense of oneself, but fear at the expense of the Creator. But even fear at the expense of the Creator is already fear that is, nevertheless, whether I will do this or that, that is, something depends on your actions, and there's a reward and punishment towards the Creator here. And an even higher degree is eternal love, where if you know that He loves you without any calculation, directly, without any limitations, do what you do, the reward and punishment disappears, and then it's a very big problem. We can't understand this feeling, not just this feeling, but this degree, and what drive a person would have then in order to advance, and with what vessels. And the return, if he only sees perfect love, and that's it. But also in this, there are several kinds of love, and after that, we don't talk at all.
2: Working with vessels of bestowal is passive. It's not that we're doing something.
0: No, in every degree of what I said, from the two degrees of reward and punishment and eternal love, in each of those degrees there is the stage where you acquire vessels of bestowal, and after them a stage where you acquire vessels of reception. And in each degree, you must have this. Galgalta, Enaim, and Dachap, which belong to the same degree. That is, who am I? Let's put it this way. I am 10 sefirot, an actual skeleton. And this skeleton is, it's original, it's mine. And yours is originally yours, and there's no changing here. What changes from one degree to the next? The desire that I, upon this skeleton, am clothing in each degree. Let's put it this way. We come to some a ball, and there's all kinds of possibilities of how to enjoy. I take, according to my nature, certain kinds of pleasures, food, music, some kind of performances, and you something else of your own, yes? Meaning we're seemingly in the same place, in the same hall, in the same spiritual degree, but each is impressed from it according to his original 10 sefirot. That's considered that you're already clothing flesh of your own upon your original Esel Sfirot, by which you have your form and I have my form, but we're in the same place. We go to the next degree, just like we're entering the next ball, some other place. That's it. Meaning, the original 10 Sfirot remain for each, that is, as the root from the soul of Adam HaRishon. And in each degree, we receive vessels of bestowal and vessels of reception called our flesh. We get new ones. So in every degree, you need to also vessels of bestowal to adhere to yourself, also adhere to yourself vessels of reception. From that, you have a partsuf, you work with it, and receive all that there is in this degree, vessels, lights, knowledge, attainments, and you're done with all those corrections, you move onward. Yes. Where are
3: we?
2: Let's share impressions from the lesson, and what from it are we taking to implement in the 10?
4: טוב. קודם כל, דוד.
0: First of all, David, you here? I'm happy to let you know that we're allowed to enjoy, and it's worthwhile to enjoy. We need to enjoy. It's just that we need to really reach them in order to bestow. I heard that it doesn't matter how we engage with all kinds of human pleasures and bodily ones. We need to make an intention for the spiritual pleasure. And this only the light can do, the light that operates on us. So we need to put ourselves wherever there is as much as possible light. It will correct us, correct our intention, and we need to help one another to put ourselves in the correct places.
2: Rav gave the example that with the ball, that I come to a ball, that we're in the same place, but each one gets a different impression from it. Was a great example. There was an example about the fast, right? Fasting from food. Yeah, that you're fasting and you're in restaurants all day.
0: A very special lesson. I learned how Rav brings towards the new ones the point without kind of covering the anything, or on the other hand, not to lie and to tell the truth. He constantly repeated that a person doesn't need to relate to what his body demands whatsoever. What does it mean, not relate? To give what it demands and simply in such a way, what it deserves in such a way that enables him to be in thoughts towards the goal. And that's a bridge towards there's no too much or too little. But he repeated that several times. He gave those, such examples on purpose that a person seemingly needs to pay attention to the corporal things not hiding the goal for him. And to the matters of Gershon, to say that this was on Friday towards a new audience, specifically because of that, it was that way. But he always made sure to put this line between pleasure and the and what yes and what not. And I was very impressed by that.
2: I wasn't able to understand a lot. I heard that the transition from in order to receive to in order to bestow is called breaking the barrier.
0: You're saying that's enough. If we do that, it's already good. Many examples of rich and poor, rich that you need to run in front of him because it's necessities and foods and fasting, but in the end, a person doesn't change. In the end, also Rav explained it very specially, that each with his original 10 Sfirot, and only the flesh that's clothing upon this skeleton, and the flesh is the desire, but the original Sfirot do not change. Of how I receive things. And from all these examples, the only thing that changed is the intention. As much as I can change it. And the pleasure is pleasure, but the intention is what decides.
2: Yeah, it's like a classic explanation of what's important, what develops a person from the point in the heart till he attains the whole general soul. That it's only the light that reforms. That's what's important. That's what has to be in our head. We come to the lesson, we come to the 10 everywhere. Not the externality is what draws the light. You can do pleasures or pain, whatever. That doesn't matter. What's important is the inner demand from the point in the heart, from the deficiency to attain the Creator, not anything else. The necessity for it. That's what makes things purposeful, and everything has to be purposeful.
0: Will you read what Yuli wrote? The point of Abraham, the point of Israel, is a small desire, a godly part from above, a point in order to bestow. But the goal is to work specifically with vessels of reception, hence there was an exit to exile and intermingling with the nations of the world. Every generation, there are different conditions. There's a generation where you live in caves and a generation where you live in apartments. But only the drawing of the reforming light is what can advance a person. That was Yuri. And so we have everything in the connection with the Creator. We're truly in the end of corrections. We just don't feel it. We're lacking a sense. Just the reforming light is necessary for us in order to correct our intention and to be in the next world, in the spiritual world, gradually, slowly, slowly, but together.
2: We'll go to the next part, but sing a song first.

0: שלום לכולם, שלום חברים יקרים. אנחנו
1: Hello everyone. Hello dear friends. We're continuing together our study. Soon we are going to watch another fascinating lesson of Rav on the topic of the shattering of the vessels. The need for the shattering of the vessels, we'll get to know the inner meaning of the shattering of the vessels, how necessary it was in order to lead us to correction, so that we will be able to attain the quality of bestowal despite the so-called contradiction between the Creator and the created being. Something nevertheless happened between them, and they managed to connect. So we'll be in readiness. Yadi?
2: Yeah, you saw in the lesson when Rav, in an amazing way, connects every desire with the goal, aims new students towards this goal in such a gentle way. And why am I saying it? Because now, in the preface, we get the whole picture of the spiritual world, how it's built. So the question is, what are we doing? Where are we in there? Rav was speaking about the desire to be so, that we develop from a point. So we develop it by connecting with the friends, and aiming ourselves towards that same point. So from everything we've learned, now Rav will explain what the shattering is, why we even need the shattering, why without the shattering you can't reach the correction. So it's something huge, and think of where we are in this. How will we reach all these qualities of bestowal? Like Bara Sulam writes in the introduction to Tess, he writes that he really wants to know, not to know with the mind, but to reach a state that we will be bestowers in all those degrees, to reach the quality of bestowal exactly to that state. And then we'll know, because he gives us the picture of the world, but where are we in this world? Where are the individuals, the details of this world? He gives so many details, but let's see how Rav explains it and what we can extract from this, how to work with these qualities. Yes.
1: So friends, as usually, Rav fills us with many beautiful pictures and many colors. So each should choose like one picture from the whole lesson. Take for yourself a little note or something, a little one, the second restriction, the shattering, Malchut with Bina, some one thing that you'll have, some one frame from the lesson that you can take with you. So let's start watching the lesson, please.
2: So let's see. The result from the shattering is simple.

0: אתה שאלת מה עם מלכות, למה אי אפשר לתקן?
1: You asked what malchut is, why we can correct it, right? We learned that from the Creator came light, which is called the phase of the root. He builds a vessel of himself. It's called phase one. Then this vessel receives. Afterwards, from the light filling the vessel doesn't want to receive anymore, wants to bestow. That's phase two. Then phase two decides, in order to bestow, I have to receive a bit, and then I'll be able to give. That's phase three. Phase four then decides, I want to receive everything that came from the root. That's phase four. When phase four receives everything, this is called the world of Ein Sof. It receives with no limitations. Every state of the Malchut is called a world, Olam. So phase four is Malchut, and all these are called the first nine Sfirot.

0: And in phase four, we have the previous phases, the first nine, or the first three phases. And phase four itself. Phase four of phase four. So the restriction was on this phase. What does that mean? That here, the vessel cannot resemble the light.
1: Never? What does that mean?
0: No, because it only wants to receive and doesn't understand anything else but that. In the first three phases, yes, root 1, 2, 3, and somewhat resemble the light that comes to them. So in Malchut of Ein Sof, we already see this, that in the first nine, we are allowed to work, to receive in order to bestow, and in Malchut itself, we cannot. Now, what happens next? What happened during the shattering? During the shattering, meaning what happened before the shattering, sorry. Before the shattering, we had the first nine that received the light, very nice, and were filled with the light, and nothing was lacking.
2: Right?
0: They were filled with light. This is full. And this is empty. Right? So what happened during the shattering? Now I'm going to erase all this.

0: During the shattering, the first nine mixed with Malchut. So before the shattering, we had the first nine and Malchut. Shattering. Correct me if I make a mistake. After the shattering, we have this after the shattering. The previous vessels called, well, let's say the first nine and Malchut, and we have another two parts. We have the first nine that Malchut is in them, and we have Malchut. We have Malchut that in it there's the first nine. Or we write that we have Gelgalta and Naim, the vessels of bestow. We have Achab, vessels of reception. And we have Gelgalta and Naim, and in the Machab. And we have Achab, and in them Gelgalta and Naim.
1: As Makara, Tete Jonot, Moshe Ayalano.
0: So the first nine, as we had,

0: We also have them here. Also before the shattering and also after the shattering. Right? That didn't change. Malchut. We also have from here and from here. Thank God we're not lacking any. So all of our gain is that we have these two discernments. This is our reward, our gain. This is the gain. The incorporation of the Creator's qualities and the created being's qualities. Because the first nine are the qualities of the Creator, the way He is relating to the created being. What are the first nine? This is how the Creator relates to Malchut. And Malchut are the qualities of the created being. So there was first nine and Malchut were separate. They don't mix before the shattering. After the shattering, there's also first nine and Malchut, but there's also two more phases or discernments where Malchut mixes in the first nine. It's as if the created being enters forcefully to the qualities of the Creator. And the Creator's qualities seemingly forcefully go into the created being's qualities. There's a connection between them. And then by this, that helps me correct the Malchut itself. Meaning now the shattering we see as a result of this, there's a justified reason for it to happen, that the shattering is a positive thing. That by the shattering, the qualities of the Creator enter the created being forcefully. Meaning, two materials can't enter one another, so there's a sort of technology that by an explosion, you make
1: fission.
0: An explosion?
1: Fission.
0: Yeah.
1: Or a prolonged chemical process?
0: No, I'm not talking about that.
1: In plastics, there's connection.
0: No, that's the fusion that gradually the molecules enter. I'm speaking about, well, so that can be impossible, because there at least, there is a find space, and here, no. Here it's qualities that are completely opposite and cannot even come closer, but with an explosion, they enter one another. This is the reason for the shattering.
1: But it looks like in the qualities of the created being, you can't enter into the qualities of the Creator. Only the Creator can enter. Is it like this or like that?
0: Yes. Wait a second. You'll see. The Creator is incorporated. The fact that the created being getting incorporated in qualities of the Creator, and somewhat you can understand that. But if, let's say, an educator goes into a group of criminals, so he doesn't want to mix with their qualities. So how should he enter? He supposedly makes himself a criminal like them and goes in there, gradually connects with everybody with equivalence of form, shatters like them. This is why we need the shattering, that the first nine will be equivalence of form to Malchut, and then they can enter. And then when he enters in them, in those qualities, and there's a connection between them, so what happens then? Then something simple happens. All we have is, let's say in us, we're a result of these vessels, and we have the same. We have a desire to receive only, to enjoy life. That's it. We don't feel anything beyond that. And we also have a point in the heart. This point in the heart is the first nine, part of the first nine. But it too is in the will to receive, that also only wants to enjoy. If the light will come from above, it won't bestow on anything here, only on the point in the heart, only on it. Because even though it's shattered, but there's a certain relation between the light and this desire that was shattered, because it's part of the light. So by the surrounding light, as we learned today, we can awaken this point in the heart and then start correcting it to, let's say, increase it. Yeah, I like when people correct my writing. To increase it. And then, to the extent that it grows, it can correct the other desires. It's exactly an educator going in between criminals, connects with them completely, and gradually starts, as if working in them, he lifts them a bit more, and by going back to his own qualities, gradually, he also lifts them. This is actually the result of the shattering of the vessels. This is what we have. Now, by the studies, we don't feel it yet, you'll feel it later. We awaken the surrounding light upon us, and we start increasing this point in the heart. To the extent that it grows, it corrects all other desires. The rest of the desires are malchut. That if not for the shattering of the vessels, there wouldn't be a connection between both qualities, and you could never be corrected. From here we learn that the worst actions that seem to us, the shattering of the vessels, the sin of the tree of knowledge, all these actions in spirituality are purposeful actions, positive actions, and there's not one action in the beginning of the creation to the end that has any kind of, that is somehow negative. Everything is positive and in the best way possible. It's not clear to us for now. The more we understand, the more we study, we understand what a closed structure it is. Now, the next question is, so by entering the vessels of Bistol, the first nine into Malchut, so we have a gain in this, that we can correct the Malchut. That's clear, right? From here. What do we have from this? That the created being enters the Creator, as if he's corrupting the Creator by this. So what's the gain from that? The gain from that is simple. Just as, let's say, I'm a police officer and I send someone, my teacher from a certain gang, and he enters there and starts working in there. He has to get lights from me, right? Commands, forces, advice. So I need to know about that gang, about their character, in what, how I can correct them. So obviously the Creator has to be incorporated from the worst qualities of the created being, from everything. Because the command center has to know everything down there. So that's why the shattering allows that too. So this is what happens, that you have the first nine, and in them, in the qualities of the Creator, enter the qualities of the created being, and supposedly corrupt them. meaning they give the qualities of the Creator gradually, very slowly, as much as Malchut, as much as we can suffer them, they give us these lights. If he hits us with all his force, we won't be able to do anything. We won't be able to justify it or sustain it. It will just be, we can't stand it. So he works on us gradually, slowly, through thousands of years, incarnation after incarnation. That's what happens. How is it in the sefirot? Now we'll see. I have to erase it again. I don't have another blackboard. Did I erase it?

0: בספירות זה...
1: אין לה ספירות. We can draw it this way. There we have Keter, Chochma, Bina, Zeranpin, and Malchut. We were talking that Bina is the desire to bestow to the lower ones. Bina is also called the creator, Elohim. Chochma is the light. Keter is the upper desire to give to the created being. Chochma is the light, the abundance that we want to give the created being. Zeranpin is the adapter between Bina and Malchut. And Malchut is the receiver in the end. So it turns out that Malchut in the second restriction ascends to Bina and it says that until Bina the light can come. This is Keter, Chochma, and Gar of Bina. Why Gar? The first three, the top part of Bina. And in Zat of Bina, Zeranpin and Malchut.
2: Bina is spelled with Yud.
1: There the light cannot come.
0: As Malchut, Shiula, Mimkoma Shila Rahid, Libina.
1: So Malchut that ascends from a regular place to Bina, that's called the second restriction.
0: And
1: by this, Malchut restricts Bina. It passes its own qualities to Bina. And then this state, the rest use this. This is what we had, right? Then we were saying that by the light, by the records of 4-3, Malchut that was in Bina descended back to its place. When it descends back, when it ascends, so here is Malchut. Malchut ascends and is here. It is always here, and now descends back. But its descent isn't a regular descent, it's by the shattering. So it remains in Bina, the limitations of Bina are there, and also Bina can descend to Malchut. What's in the shattering? That Bina loses her qualities and descends to Malchut. So now, Malchut is in Bina, and here Bina is in Malchut.
0: Huh?
1: And this is through the second restriction. This is what we learned today, that by the second restriction, Malchut ascended to Bina, put into Bina, into the qualities of a creator, her own qualities, and then by the shattering, Bina went down to Malchut and put her lights into Malchut. And that's from here we have, after the shattering, hope that the created being will reach the end of correction, that there will truly be a state that we have root, phase 1, 2, 3, 4. Phase 4 performed the restriction, then she can be filled by the screen, right? And we were saying how this phase, well, let's say Partsuf Galgalta, how is it filled? Till the tabu, below tabu of Galgalta, nothing can expand. Meaning, Malchut of Ein Sof is always going to be empty. This is the Sof. This is the Sof. It's the same thing. So how can these vessels, the empty ones, be filled? Only through the shattering. Through the shattering. There will be a state that the lights, the qualities of Bina, can enter here. Qualities of Bina. And then you will be able to correct this place that will truly be like the qualities of Bina. If there wasn't shattering of the vessels, there could never be light below the tabu. That Malchut of Ein Sof will never be filled.
3: All right, so we heard many details, but in the end, it is all the Creator and the created being. In the end, Rav focused it even more. It's the connection between Malchut and Bina. Malchut is incorporated in Bina by what? Through the second restriction. How does Bina enter Malchut? Through the shattering. And then all these connections between them are created, and the corrections of one another begin. Then also Adam HaRishon emerges, and we too come from that as well. Okay, so friends, let's raise questions. We don't have much time. Yes, please, Eitan. Of course, friends in the world, Kli, question marks, yellow ones.
1: How's the connection between the shattering of the vessels to Bina incorporating in Malchut? Because Bina is entirely mercy. So why do we even need the shattering for Bina to go down to Malchut and incorporate with her?
3: It's a very nice question. Why Bina needs to descend to Malchut and incorporate with her? And let's say we learned yesterday, Gilad explained to us that the Achap that caused the shattering wanted to bestow. That's why Abba and Ima passed along the light that is needed for the correction. Now, imagine to yourselves that the correction would happen and all the vessels would be in bestow. They received the light as they should. Would there be free choice in such a case? Meaning, again, we're like the Creator. We did everything. He did everything, actually. The light entered, made of us everything. And where is this possibility that we will choose, that we will be distinguished from the Creator? so that we will actually be the opposite. For that, Bina needs, like Rav explained, to kind of get corrupted. So all those qualities will be in such a way that it's seemingly impossible to correct them only by the light, the reforming light. It's enough, just one point that will develop, and then this light will be, and we will develop in spirituality, but independently. That's why we need this entire shattering, so that Bina will also get corrupted, like Rav explained, right? We gain there. There is the first nine and Malchut. And here we receive the first nine within Malchut, and Malchut inside the first nine, which is what will precisely be the correction that we will be able to work upon from within our qualities.
1: So it's right that there's no problem, like we learned that the light of Chassadim went below the Tabu. That's really the right question. So what's the addition of the shattering? That what we saw, that suddenly there was a shattering. How can Malchut actually use Bina's qualities? That's something that never happened before, that she's already in her. Not only the way she looks at her on the outside and tries to do as if, I'll be like Keter, like Chochmah. Now, she receives into her the qualities of Bina. Let's see what you're doing now in my qualities. That's the addition of the shattering. So it's not just on the outside, I'm here revolving around you, but you, I just gave you my whole treasure. Let's see how you're using it.
3: So why did the Kabbalists obligate everyone to study the wisdom of Kabbalah? So that through the longing, where we want to know what's happening, what are we doing in all this state? Forget the picture. What can we do within it? That's the big question. Yes, Avi, what did you want to ask?
1: We heard that the educator goes in between the criminals. According to what I understood, the educator is the first nine, the criminals are Malchut. So how can Malchut become a group of criminals? Thanks to the educator? That's the question.
3: How does Malchut become a group of criminals? By the educator.
1: Exactly, meaning the shattering of the souls. So what is the crime? The crime is to use the quality of bestowal that was given, to use it in order to receive. That is actually a shattering. And then they really become criminals. But we know that before, you can't be righteous if you're not wicked before. Until Malchut, first of all, won't be in order to receive, she won't be able to be in order to bestow. That's why all this complex process happens. Yes, Dudi.
3: What's the meaning that Malchut transferred her qualities to Bina?
1: Yeah, so just as the mother now learns the qualities of her daughter, so there was a mother and a daughter separately. Now the mother is incorporated from the daughter. She understands what she needs, what her limitations are. That's why she won't do something that the daughter isn't okay with. So if the daughter for now can't learn, let's say, some advanced subject, or can't understand all kinds of things, so she won't do it. She'll only give her what's suitable for her. And not just say, here, come now, we'll learn some complicated math, or I don't know what, or bring all kinds of demands. No, she only does what she can.
3: That which you asked is good. It's written, you should go with the two of them together. And here specifically, why does Malchut enter Bina? Because otherwise they remain distinguished, separated from one another. And that's what happened in the shattering of Adam HaRishon. What happened here? That he seemingly was born circumcised and wants to bestow everything. But that's not enough. Why isn't it enough? Because we need to also enter the quality of Malchut such that it will feel that it cannot be corrected. What happened in the shattering of the vessels? The stony heart. The stony heart. Malchut didn't know that there is the stony heart. It seemingly wants to bestow. She wants to bestow all of her. But here, the stony heart needed to be disclosed to her, to know that there are desires that you can't use whatsoever. And like Rav explained, it enters gradually. Gradually, with the seven kings enter into the Malchut. And then there's Adam HaRishon, which is born. We started to talk about that. But in Adam HaRishon, also, if he is circumcised without the serpent coming with his temptation and give him that stab, we won't be able to develop. So for them to enter, and this is the great reward where one enters the other and everything is intermingled. So we have the possibility not to receive all the qualities of Binah corrupted that are in order to receive within us, for us to be able to start this correction. If that wasn't there, Malchut wouldn't be able to be corrected. This is a true great gain from which we can reach the final correction, the actual, like Bala Sulam reached and gave us the whole picture. Otherwise, we wouldn't receive this picture. Who of us can depict such picture from our intellect? No way. Thank you.
1: Yeah, let's see. Lithuania, please.
4: For Tirgum. Okay. As Nitargem,
3: so we'll translate what he said. He says that the shattering of the vessels, in short, the question is, what parts fell below Siyum? And he asked about the screen. The screen, we need to understand what the screen is. The screen is like a resistor. There's a plus and there's minus. If I enter the field between plus and minus that is bigger than what I have, a resistance for it, this resistor, what will happen? It will burn. I enter with the second stage screen to Malchut, and I suddenly discover desires I can't withstand. I can't withstand them. It attracts me. What can I do? I don't have a screen. So everything burns, everything shatters. So here, this is what's called falling below the siyum. Why does it fall below the siyum? Because I can't resist. In Galgalta, yes, what Galdata can resist all this big desire? So it has the screen of phase 4. Bina has a screen only for phase 2. Hence, we learn that while during the shattering of the vessels, even during the time of second restriction, the vessels fall for a moment below Siyum, and then they rise up above the Siyum. What does this mean? That they're incorporated from all the desires that don't have a screen yet. After all, Malchut, what did she start to do? To build a screen. And specifically, by what is the screen built? By her constantly emptying, seeing that she has no forces. That gives birth to the new state each time. The new state. I have no forces in Galgalta. She gives birth to Ab. She doesn't have any forces in Ab. Empties and gives birth to the next state. And that's how it is with us also. We don't need to be afraid from us losing all that we knew. And we receive new states. That's a sign that we have the possibility to start a new stage first. And this is a sign that we need to start working. Yes, friends.
5: Boker Tov. My question is, in corporeality, in our world, Do these two qualities, the educator and the criminal, do they exist inside of us? If so, how do we identify them and how do we work with them? Or do they not exist within us in corporeality, in the preparation period? Toda. Thank you.
1: Exactly. This is what we call the point in the heart. The point in the heart is actually that same spark that burst into the will to receive, and obviously now it's controlled by who? By the will to receive. It just, it's a little tiny bit, 0.000 of our will to receive. That's why we need a means, books, a group, love, to come to the morning lesson, to be in the tent, all this for what? In order to draw the light that reforms and to increase that part called point in the heart, which is the essence. It's the part of the Creator that's within us, the part of Bina within us, whichever way you call it, the posterior of Nefesh, of holiness, as Bala Sulam calls it. That's the point we want to bestow to, that it will grow upon us and eventually take control. And that's way we can go from the control of the will to receive in Bina to the Bina to be controlling us. So that is us passing the control from our corrupted qualities to the corrected qualities. Yeah, maybe another something here. Let's see, women, Europe.
6: Gracias, amigos. El Rab habló de que el creado irrumpe en los atributos. ¿Cuál es la diferencia entre que el creado irrumpe en los atributos del creador y que los atributos del creador descienden y se incluyen en el ser creado? Gracias.
3: What's the difference between the creator, I mean the creator being breaching into the qualities of the creator, or the creator descending to the qualities of the created being?
1: What's the difference between the creator bursting into the created beings' qualities or the opposite? That's what she's asking, and our time is up, but so we'll stay with that question of what really is the difference, and we'll go to the song.

0: חברים יקרים, בחלק הראשון נלמד שיעור של הרב מתאריך 28.6.2002.
1: Beloved friends, in the first part of the lesson we will learn a lesson by Rav from June 28, 2002. It is based on the article What There Is No Blessing in That Which Is Counted Means in the Work. You can find it in the writings of Rabash, second volume, page 2108 in Hebrew. Let's read it in the tense. We have 40 minutes for that. What there is no blessing in that which is counted means in the work. It is written in the Zohar, come and see. They said that there is no blessing of above on something that is counted. But should you say, how were Israel counted? How was ransom taken from them? First they would bless Israel, then count the ransom, and then bless Israel again. Thus, Israel were blessed in the beginning and in the end, and there was no death among them. He asks, why is there death because of the counting? He replies, it is because there is no blessing in counting. And when the blessing is gone, the sitra achra, the other side, is on him. Rashi brings the reason why he counts Israel. He says, out of his fondness for them, he counts them every hour. This means that Rashi wishes to explain that if we say that there is danger in something that is counted, that there could be death there, why did the Creator say to count Israel and place them in a place of danger? This is why Rashi explains, out of his fondness for them, he counts them every hour, despite the danger in it. But for the love that he has for Israel, and for his wish to know their number, he said that he would count Israel. Outwardly, it is hard to understand, meaning to say that since the Creator wants to know their number, he said that they need to be counted through a correction so there will be not a hindrance among them. So he will count them through ransom. We should understand, how is it possible to say that because the Creator wishes to know their number, they need to be counted and give the amount of Israel, and then the Creator knows. And otherwise, he does not know the number of the children of Israel in advance, but, God forbid, he needs the created beings to inform him. Can this be? Also, we must understand what is a blessing in work, and what is a count in work, and why, when there is no blessing on the count, it causes death. And we should also understand why there cannot be a blessing on something that is counted. It is known that there are two matters in the work of the Creator. One, the purpose of creation. Two, the correction of creation. The purpose of creation means that the created beings will receive delight and pleasure. As it is written, his desire to do good to his creation. The correction of creation is for the created beings to walk on the path of the Creator, meaning equivalence of form. Therefore, as the Creator gives to his creations, the created beings too should give to the Creator. Otherwise, there is disparity of form. And in spirituality, disparity of form causes separation, meaning it causes separation from the life of lives. It is written about it in the Zohar, hence the wicked in their lives are called dead. Since out of their disparity of form, being completely at the other end from their root, where they have nothing in the form of bestowal, they are cut off from him, and they are actually dead. However, it is already said about them in the Zohar, all the grace that they do for themselves, meaning that their aim is primarily for themselves and for their own glory.
2: In other words, what we ascribe to the Creator, meaning everything the Creator does, is in a state of wholeness. This means that the Creator wishes for the creatures to receive the latent pleasure. Hence, He created in them a desire to receive and a great craving to receive pleasure. By this, He is certain that they will want to receive pleasure. But the correction of creation, the vessel and the desire that the creatures should make, the desire with which they will be able to receive the light and pleasure, this desire is called the will to bestow. Obtaining that desire happens gradually because the lower one does not have the strength to go against the will of the upper one, the will to receive for oneself that the Creator created. Thus we see that there are two kinds of vessels. One, vessels of reception. However, a correction is placed on them, meaning that on the vessels of reception there is the opposite intention from the vessel. In other words, a person is actually receiving, but in the intention he is now giving. It follows that the aim is the very opposite of the act. And the light that is received in those vessels is now called receiving in order to bestow. The name of this light is Chokhmah. And this is the light of the purpose of creation. Also, it is sometimes referred to as mitigation of the judgments. That is, there were judgments on the vessels of reception, meaning that there was a judgment that it is forbidden to use this vessel because it creates disparity of form and separation. And now it has been mitigated. And what is the mitigation? It is placing on the vessel the intention called in order to bestow. This means that before one places the aim to bestow and the will to receive, that desire caused him bitterness. Anything spiritual that he wanted to touch tasted bitter because there were restriction and concealment on the will to receive for himself. So it was impossible to taste good flavor in spirituality. In other words, anything holy felt remote, inaccessible, and impossible for the will to receive to enjoy. This is called bitter. However, if he places the aim to bestow over this desire, then he sees and feels that there is sweetness in everything holiness. But in matters that do not belong to holiness, he must turn away from them, meaning that he cannot tolerate them. It follows that after he corrects himself so he can now aim in order to bestow, we should discern light and vessel here, which consists of coarseness and a screen. Coarseness is called judgment, where there are restriction and concealment, and the light does not shine there. This is why the coarseness is called darkness. In other words, wanting to receive for himself is called being coarse, and wanting to bestow is called pure or refined. Afterwards, when he places the will to bestow over this coarseness, the judgment is mitigated, and what was previously dark becomes a place where the light shines in the vessel. This is called the mitigation of the judgment.
1: Two, we should also note that there are vessels of bestowing in a person, things that a person gives to his friend so his friend will enjoy. The giving itself is called bestow. A person who is refined is one who tries to make people happy, to make them feel good. On these vessels, it cannot be said that there is judgment in these actions, meaning that there is a judgment that prohibits using the vessels that wish to bestow. However, here too, there is a matter of intention, meaning whether he is sincere. That is, when he gives, is his aim that others will enjoy it without caring for himself, for he cares only about others. This quality is called bestowing in order to bestow, meaning when the act and the aim are both in order to bestow. Sometimes, everything he does is for the good of others, but the aim is to obtain respect or similar things. It is as the Zohar writes about the wicked, that all the good that they do it for their own benefit. All the good that they do for themselves. And here, there is no judgment from the perspective of the vessel, meaning no deficiency. In other words, in terms of the act, there is nothing to correct. However, in the intention, there needs to be a correction. That is, from the perspective of the intention, there is no difference between the act, whether the act is bestowal or the act is reception. Both actions need correction, so the aim too will be in order to bestow. This is so because the work is primarily in the heart. That is, a person should reach the degree of the love of the Creator. As it is written, and you shall love the Lord your God with all your heart and with all your soul. Everything we do in Torah and mitzvot is to correct the heart. It is written about it. Come and see the words of the sage Rabbi Avraham Ibn Ezra. Know that all the mitzvot that are written in the Torah or the conventions that the fathers have established are all in order to correct the heart. For the Lord searches all hearts. With the above said, we can generally detect two matters. The purpose of creation, to do good to his creations. This light is called Chokhmah, and the quality of seeing, which means that he sees what he has in his hand, meaning he can already count how much he has obtained. Since the purpose of creation is to do good, and then one should feel and attain what he has in his hand. For example, let us say that there are two brothers, one of whom is rich and lives in the United States, and the other is poor and lives in Israel. The rich brother deposits $1 million in the bank under the name of the poor brother. However, he did not let the poor brother know about it, nor did the bank inform the poor brother that he has money in his name. So this brother remains poor because he does not know about it. It is the same here with the purpose of creation, to do good to his creations, if they do not know and do not feel the delight and pleasure, what benefit is it? This is why this light is called Chokhmah, wisdom, and seeing, and it is named the light of the Panim, as in a man's wisdom illuminates his face.
2: In the work, this is called something is counted, meaning something is received in the vessels of reception. This means that if he receives it, he will see what he has received and will be able to count what he has. It's also called a gift. Usually, when someone gives his friend a gift, he wants his friend to count and appreciate the value of the present, for the simple reason that he gives the present to his friend because he wants to show his love for him. According to the value of the gift, a person can appreciate the measure of the love. It follows that if one does not look at the gift to see the greatness of the gift, he blemishes the measure of the love. Therefore, when a person receives a gift, if he does not see or does not try to see the importance of the gift, he blemishes the measure of love that the giver wants to show by it. For instance, our sages said, buy yourself a friend. And that person wants to buy his friend by sending him gifts. If that person does not see or appreciate the greatness and importance of the gift that he receives from him, how can he come to a state of buy yourself a friend? It follows that with the gift, one should count and measure what he has received from his friend. Therefore, if the creatures cannot count and measure what the Creator gives them, then the purpose of the Creator does not reach a state where the creatures attain that He created creation with the aim to do good to His creations. This is called light of Chokhmah, and this light is received in the vessels of reception. However, one must also use it with the correction that was placed on the vessels of reception called receiving in order to bestow. This means that one should put an aim to bestow on the vessels of reception. And if he does not place the aim to bestow, it becomes separated from the life of lives, since disparity of form causes separation. Thus, by becoming a receiver, it causes him spiritual death. As was said above, the wicked in their lives, they are called dead. However, the light that is received in the vessels of bestowal is called the light of chasadim, mercy. Chesed, mercy, means that he is giving, like a person who performed an act of mercy or grace toward his friend. And this is called covered chasadim, meaning that the chasadim, the mercies that he receives in the vessels of bestowal,

0: canal.
1: The gift was meant to buy a friend, as was said above, buy yourself a friend. But if he does not see the importance of the gift, he cannot buy him as a friend. Hence, he must count and measure the gift.
0: But
1: when a person sends charity to his friend, the giver should try, if he truly wants to give charity, for the receiver of the charity not to know who sent him the charity. And the receiver of the charity will also be very happy if he knew that the giver of the charity did not know whom he gave.
2: Similarly, sometimes people collect money for an important person and they do not want the receiver of the charity to be ashamed. Those who collect the money say, "We are collecting for someone anonymously." Thus, with charity, when neither knows the giver or the receiver, it is considered true charity, and there is no unpleasantness on the part of the receiver of the charity. It follows that when doing chesed, mercy, we speak from the perspective of the giver, meaning the lower one. At that time, a person is in a state where he acts above reason, meaning he gives but does not know to whom he gives. But he believes that everything he gives goes to its purpose. This is called charity in concealment. Charity is considered chasadim, that he gives. That is, we speak of a time when a person is working with the vessels of bestow, meaning we're only speaking of a person who is bestowing upon the Creator. This is called a blessing, like a person blessing another, speaking to him in a favorable manner, meaning that he blesses or greets him. He does not actually give him, but it is still considered that he blesses him verbally. This is already regarded as a blessing in the heart. In other words, what he cannot give in actual fact, he gives with the heart, and he shows him verbally what is in his heart. It follows that blessing means giving, bestow. That is, at that time he engages in vessels of bestow. This means that a blessing is when he wants his friend to have more than he can actually give. Hence, when a person engages in bestow, meaning he

0: Hola mis queridos amigos, qué gran oportunidad se nos ha dado hoy, qué gran regalo es para todos nosotros volver a reunirnos. Queridos amigos, esta reunión que hacemos no es para nosotros.
1: Dear friends, what an opportunity, what a gift we have today to come together. This meeting is not for us, but for our friends.
0: Que el Creador se sienta contento porque estamos aquí trabajando.
1: All our desires and thoughts today will be for the Creator, so the Creator will be happy with our work. So let's start warming our hearts as the next Congress is approaching.
0: Así que estemos contentos, sintámonos en esta gran reunión.
1: A friend said that what we're doing today is already preparation to receive the sweet fruits of the Congress. So let's be happy with this opportunity. Warm hug to all the friends.
2: Línea media en el trabajo. Uno debe creer lo que se dijo arriba, que no existe nadie más aparte de él. Es decir, que es el creador quien le obliga a hacer buenas obras.
1: One must believe, as was said above, that there is none else besides him, meaning that it's the creator who compels him to do the good deeds. But since he is still unworthy of knowing that it is the Creator who commits him, the Creator dresses himself in dresses of flesh and blood, through which the Creator performs these actions. Thus the Creator acts in the form of Ahohaim. In other words, the person sees the people's faces, but he should believe that behind the faces stands the Creator and performs these actions. That is, behind the man stands the Creator and compels him to do the deeds that the Creator wants. It follows that the Creator does everything, but the person regards what he sees and not what he should believe.
3: Pregunta de taller activo. ¿Cómo podemos ver al Creador tras los amigos durante la lección?
1: Question for an active workshop. How can we see the Creator behind the friends during the lesson? Again, how can we see the Creator behind the friends during the lesson?
4: קודם כל נחשיב את החברים, נראה בהם את המעלות, את המטרה
1: שלנו. We'll appreciate the friends, see their merits, see the goal that they're working for. These are the most special people in the world, sent by the Creator. And let's try to be in that, to go together and see the Creator acting in everything. He is orchestrating this moment, this lesson, and bringing us closer to him. Let's start in this preparation that every friend that speaks, we want to see the Creator working behind him, compelling him to speak, giving him the force, the words, the longing, that the Creator is truly in everything, and we just want to respond to him, to ask from him for the connection and adhesion with him.
5: Yes, only by adhesion to the Creator, by that desire, we'll be able to adhere to one another and agree to rise above the ego. And also only by effort to connect together with the friends can we draw the reforming light.
1: Just to ask the Creator to help us now to be nullified as one man and one heart and incorporate with the ten, and it will help us hear the Creator through the friends.
5: In the text, Rabash says that this is a given state, it's just concealed from our eyes. The person needs to see And so if it's concealed from us, then we need to ask the Creator for it, that I want and need to see. And it's important for me to see it because you are there, not to give up this place of request, for this to truly settle within the heart and be felt in our senses that it's Him operating and behind everything.
6: I thought about a test that asks the Creator to move. And if the Creator moves with him, then the Creator is behind the friend. But in truth, the Creator is the relation of love and bestowal. And this means that if you have no friend on the path, then there's no relation. Who do you relate to? So when the friend moves, the Creator moves with him. And even by definition, it's impossible to see the Creator if not through the friend. Otherwise, it's not Him.
5: Today we're going to read a very strong article, what to look for in the Assembly of Friends. So this is an opportunity to see exactly how the Creator wants us to relate to the friends, to discover Him in the friends, to always judge them favorably, to see how the friends are unique, special as they are.
0: Taller en silencio, pidamos en ti que el Creador actúa a través de los amigos. Una vez más, pidamos sentir que el Creador actúa a través de los amigos.
6: A silent workshop. Let's ask to feel that the Creator acts through the friends.

0: שלום חברים יקרים, בחלק הראשון של השיעור נלמד שיעור.
1: Hello dear friends, in the first part of the lesson we will learn from a recorded lesson from the 28th of March 2003 based on the article What to look for in the assembly of friends. We will read the article together in the 10. We have 38 minutes for that. What to look for in the assembly of friends? Our sages said, quote, make for yourself a rav, a teacher, buy yourself a friend, and judge every person to the side of merits, end quote. We should understand the attachment of judging every person to the side of merit to buy yourself a friend. Also, it is written in the book Matan Torah, the giving of the Torah, that the commandment of love your friend as yourself is in order to achieve the love of the Creator, which is adhesion with Him. He writes, quote, it is reasonable to think that the part of the Torah that deals with man's relationship with his friend is better capable of bringing one to the desired goal. This is because the work in the commandments between man and God is fixed and specific and none stand to demand it, and one becomes easily accustomed to it. And everything that is done out of habit is no longer useful. But the commandments between man and man are changing and irregular, and demands surround him wherever he turns. Hence, their cure is much more certain and their aim is closer. End quote. This means that man must come to be rewarded with equivalence of form, meaning that all his thoughts and desires will be only for the benefit of the Creator and not for his own benefit. And this stems from the correction of the restriction. It means that from the perspective of the Creator, he created the worlds with the intention of wanting to do good to his creations, as our sages explain. The Creator said to the ministering angels that the creation of the world is like a king who has every abundance but no guests. In other words, he has pleasure when the guests dine at his place. But to avoid shame, there was a correction that they must receive delight and pleasure with the aim of delighting the Creator. But the first degree is bestowing in order to bestow. And one should enjoy while bestowing, just as the Creator enjoys. It is, as our sages said, quote, there was no such joy before the Creator since the day the world was created, as the joy that he is destined to rejoice with the righteous in the future. End quote. We see that on the day when the world was created, there was great joy to the Creator. In other words, he had great joy in wanting to bestow. It follows that if a person performs acts of bestowal but feels no joy, there is no equivalence of form here. Although in the act he is bestowing and engaging in love of others, the act should be with joy, like the joy that the Creator has. Thus, the equivalence in joy is missing here. Hence, there are two things that one must do. One, even though the body does not wish to work in bestowal, it must be forced. However, there is a rule that when a person does things coercively, he cannot be happy, since he would be happier if he did not need to do these deeds. Still, man must work coercively. This is called coercing and subduing the evil within him. However, the joy that should come with each act of bestowal is missing here. And when it comes to joy, one cannot force himself to be happy in a place where there is an act of coercion. Joy is a result of a person's enjoyment. And where there is pleasure, coercion is out of the picture. Hence, no joy or pleasure comes from coercion. Two, we must say that we need joy for the work of the Creator. And as we said, joy is only a result of something that a person enjoys. Thus, since man can only perform acts of coercion, this is called an action. An action is something to which the mind does not agree. It is considered that when one begins to coerce himself, he comes into a state of, quote, he who comes to purify, end quote. Thus, what else is missing? Only something that will evoke his gladness. We should interpret about that, that this is given to him from above. This is called he is aided. In what is the aid? The Zohar says, in a holy soul. And when one is rewarded with this, he has joy. It follows that when we say that one should work with joy, it means that through one's actions, he should invoke an awakening from above. For only by help from above can he enjoy while engaging in acts of bestowal. Indeed, there is a question here. Why is it necessary to perform acts of bestowal with joy? The reason is simple. There is no equivalence of form here, because when the Creator gives, he feels joy. But if when man gives and has no joy, the equivalence of form is absent.
2: However, there is an even graver issue here than equivalence of form. When a person is in a state of sadness, when he sees his life as pointless, because wherever he looks, he sees only black, in corporeality as well as in spirituality. It is like a person who wears dark glasses. Wherever he looks, he sees only darkness. In that state, a person is considered heretical in regard to the Creator's guidance, since he cannot say that the Creator leads his world as the good who does good. In that state, he is considered faithless. Thus, here the issue is no longer equivalence of form, but rather faithlessness, since he is in a state of heresy. It follows that man must always be in gladness and believe above reason that everything that the Creator does is done only in benevolence. But we should also believe that this is what we need, to believe above reason. By our reason, it seems it would be better if the Creator treated us with open guidance. But Baal HaSulam said that we must not say that the Creator cannot give everything into the vessels of reception, called within reason. Meaning that the corporeal body too will understand that the Creator treats the whole world only with benevolence.
0: Okay.
2: Why did he choose specifically the vessels of above reason? The Creator chose those vessels because they are indeed the best. For by them we achieve the real wholeness. And then the verse, "And you will love the Lord your God with all your heart," will come true. Our sages said, with both your inclinations, the good inclination and the evil inclination. At that time, the body too feels the delight and pleasure that the Creator gives to the creatures. And then there's no need to believe above reason. It follows that the main requirement is for man to be in gladness while doing the work of bestowal. When he does not see what self-reception called within reason would receive from it, since otherwise he's in a state of heresy. It follows that one must perform the holy work above reason, because these are the vessels that are suitable for bringing man to wholeness. It was said earlier that only above reason can he take pleasure in the guidance of the Creator, which is in the form of benevolence. And this is called right. As Baal Aslam said, one must try to walk on the right line, called faith above reason, and picture that he has already been rewarded with complete faith in the Creator, that his organ